0: DEI violations. Based on the videos from Accuracy and Media, I played them, talked about them, all that stuff. Also found out that apparently ASU is also being, I'm assuming, under investigation, being looked at because they are discriminating against Arizona students, American students, and they're doing a lot of business with the Chi-Coms, and it's not all legal. Oh, yeah. To talk about that is someone that is actually doing something about it, trying so hard, State Representative John Gillette. He joins me now. John, thank you, man. I appreciate it. So, first off, tell me this. Why? Because you're explaining this to me. It's not getting any attention whatsoever. How is Arizona State University discriminating against Arizona and American students?
1: Hey, Garrett, thanks for having me on. I would love to explain this. This is something that we've been beating on for the last 2 years. My committee has taken this on, and that's Alex Collin, Rachel Ketchel, and Kyle Powell. We've taken this ASU thing on, and it started with budget money because we see education as sucking money out of the budget every year. And if we get something for our dollar, great. A good return on that investment, that's what we're looking for, but we're not seeing it. So all this led to a little bit more financial digging. And to tell you and your guest, you really have to break this down. And there is a form. It's called a 117 form. It's a filing form. It's almost like an IRS version of a form that you would fill out on receiving income. But the 117 form goes to the Department of Ed. As it turns out, nobody looks at these. So we looked at them, and we're finding millions of dollars being moved into ASU. And this is millions of dollars from all over the world. Now, I specifically focused on China because that, you know, they're a foreign adversary. We've read the Fox and the Hen House report, which the only people that were looking at this was the Senate Select Committee on Intelligence, and they wrote a report a couple years ago called Fox and the Hen House. So I get the call, I take a look at the report, and lo and behold, China and ASU are doing projects that have been deemed by the federal government as unlawful. These are space programs, military programs that we're not supposed to do with our foreign adversaries.
0: Okay, hang on a second. Before we get into that, I want you to get into the details about what ASU is doing, because I think that needs to start there, because it's in the Arizona Constitution that all Arizona colleges, universities have to keep costs as cheap as possible for people to be able to afford the education. But what is ASU doing? They are not accepting as many Arizona students as they should, right?
1: Well, that's it's all tied together. So I can start at that point.
0: Yeah, please.
1: If you pull ASU, yes, you pull their student rolls and you look at their growth structure. And I put on my slides for the committee. We had the committee hearing on this in March, and I had 25, 26 slides, but I had 24 money on it because that was the newest money we could get. And so I started looking at student data, looking at money, and we find a trend, a repeating pattern that continues to repeat, and it is dominating ASU. And what it is international and non-resident students. The tuition rate for international and non-resident students is much higher than resident students. So you start looking at the admissions process, and you start talking to students on the ground. We had people on the ground like others did. And if you're a white male, Arizona citizen, Arizona resident, your chances are going to be diminished because they're not looking for you. They're looking for that Chinese student that's going to bring in $75,000 a year in tuition for basic programs. If they're going into STEM programs, that tuition is even much higher. Plus, they're going to bring grants and awards and gifts from the Chinese government. How do we compete with that? As a white guy in Arizona, you cannot compete with the Chinese Communist Party. And then you look at their numbers, and you're looking at about 11,000 students that are, quote, residents. Non-residents can be other state, online. They're around 32,000. Over 35,000 are international students with a whopping number from China. And that's where you look at the financial models and the 117s come into play. So you would think, as you said, correctly said, they're supposed to provide the best and cheapest service for Arizona residents, and they're supposed to provide education that betters the state. I mean, that's, you know, in a nutshell, the intent of the constitutional statute.
0: Yeah.
1: So, they're pushing everybody else aside for China.
0: Exactly. And they're doing that because it seems like they're in bed with China. And on top of that, from a financial decision, they'd rather have students paying $75,000 and up per year versus what resident students have to pay. That's messed up.
1: You're talking $75,000 for a non-resident, and you're talking $11,000 for a resident. I mean, you make the call. Do I take this Chinese kid for $75,000, or do I take this Arizona resident for $13,000?
0: Now,
1: I'm providing the same service, but I'm getting paid three times as much from the Chinese kid.
0: Exactly. So, did you bring any of this up to ASU officials and ask why you're doing this?
1: Well, it's funny you should ask. Of course we did. At first, it took a year for the meeting to even take place, and that was after numerous letters, numerous contacts through our legislative contacts. We even went through all the way to the board president. And once we had that meeting, the board of regents that we met with, I won't name them by name, but they appeared stunned, aloof. And of course, I didn't go to meeting blind. I brought all my information, and I brought the chief of staff, and I brought an attorney. And they act like, well, this is normal course of practice. You call them on it. Well, we're not sure about this. We're going to have to look into it. Then you break it down to the law. The law says, hey, you are supposed to vet any foreign adversarial money that comes in or any foreign money over $250,000. Can you show me the vetting procedures for this $32.1 million in contracts and gifts from China? We'll have to get back to you on that. We're not really sure of that number. Okay, can you show me vetting for any of this money? And blank stares. All they're concerned about is getting more money out of the state budget. And we broke it down because these are federal forms, and this is easy. Even for, you know, your common legislator to break down, we're looking at $32.1 million in contracts, $8.4 million in gifts, $13.7 million in grants, and $44.2 million in tuition. Tell me, Garrett, how much do they need of the Arizona State taxpayer monies when they're bringing this in just off Chinese students?
0: Exactly. And they just keep getting more.
1: My intention is they don't.
0: They get more and more and more money from taxpayers every single year, right? Every budget that goes through every year, ASU, all the universities, they get more money, don't they?
1: They do, and their hand is out. Their hand was out in that meeting, and that was their focus, because we presented them with two options. One is a budget cut this year, next year. We'll deal with year three down the road, but we want you to codify with another law and something that we verify that you are vetting this money, especially the Chinese money that's coming in. We want reports sent back to the Speaker of the House, the President of the Senate, or the JLBC, that you are actually following the law and vetting this money. And they oppose that. They oppose the transparency. I said, well, we already have a company that does that. Okay, you have a company that does that. Show us the results. They have shown nothing. I don't, when they were asked, well, how much of the money has been vetted? They looked at us like, well, we don't know. We don't
0: keep
1: track of that.
0: So they don't vet. Again, this is crazy. This is crazy. This state representative, John Gillette, on the Afternoon Addiction. So they're getting tens of millions of dollars in grants, gifts, donations, tuition money from China, Chinese students. And they're not even looking at where the money is going, where it's coming from. It's breaking federal law by doing that. Can you hang on for one more segment, if you don't mind? Because I want to get into, apparently, the threats that have been given over this. This is insane. Hang on for me. Thank you so much. State Representative John Gillette. Like, this is going on right under our noses. This is such a big story. Why are they even getting any of our tax dollars? What are they doing with China? How much of a danger is this? And wait till you hear about the threats that were made. It's coming up. Garrett Lewis with you. It's your Afternoon Addiction.
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0: 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Nothing more exciting than that. State Representative John Gillette is sticking with me, and I appreciate this. Blowing the whistle on ASU. And I have a talk back I want you to hear in just a second, but let me ask you again. So you met with ASU again. All they're accepting more Chi-Com and foreign students than Arizona students because they're getting much higher tuition from the foreign students. It took you a year to get a meeting with ASU officials about this. What about the threats, right? Because you're like, you got to stop this stuff. Tell me about the threats that came your way.
1: Okay, I can do that. So we had a couple organizations, to include a local lobbying firm, that would help us find information and move this up through the chain to the federal level. And they wanted a very quick emergency meeting, and I won't single them out by name, but they came in and said they spoke directly with Michael Crow, and he told them that they need to convey the message that anybody that talks about this or anybody that posts this type of stuff, they will make look politically bad. And it will not be good for them. And I'm like, well, okay, that's a veiled threat. And I'm not shy from the political shenanigans, but this is not the response we're looking for. We're looking for a response that says, hey, okay, maybe we made a mistake. Maybe we do better in the future. You know, let us see what you're looking at and work together.
0: So, but this is huge. Hang on. This is huge.
1: Yeah.
0: A lobbyist said we heard directly from Michael Crow, and he told us to tell you that if you put any of this information out there, we are going to make you look politically bad.
1: Yeah, the thought was that this information is conspiracy theory, will make you look like a right-wing nut job. And I'm like, okay, well, that's fine.
0: So they're trying to hide this. So again, I take that as Michael Crow and at ASU. And his minions are trying to hide the connections they have with the Chinese Communist Party and how they're screwing over the Arizona taxpayers that are footing the bill, and how Arizona residents aren't even getting into these schools. They're being passed over because they won't pay as much as the foreign students. Like, this is huge.
1: Now, I did get a letter from them, and I'll read you the very last line.
0: Okay.
1: These are complex issues that require thoughtful engagement. And I thought to myself, this is not a complex issue. We don't train our enemy. We don't pay our enemy. We don't take money from our enemy. We shun our enemy. This is not that complex. We vet all foreign money coming in. If they want to work a soybean production issue with the Chinese government, you want to train Chinese students in something that doesn't involve space, technology, fine. But yeah. these are not complex issues. There is a method to vet the money, and we don't train our enemy.
0: Exactly, and that's what's going on here. Again, what are the things that ASU is doing, getting Chinese money, training CHICOM students? It's defense, it's space, it's NASA. What is it that you've discovered?
1: Well, that's what makes it difficult. It's convoluted, but when you have dual use, let's call it dual use because that's how the government defines it. You have a dual use educational product, let's say cybersecurity. We need cybersecurity on the civilian side, but the DOD and the federal government also work in cybersecurity, quantum systems, human machine teaming and training, autonomy, robotics, advanced materials for missiles, aircraft, and armor. We know they were working in those fields. So they call it metallurgy. We call it armor plating. It's a dual-use technology. So that Chinese student comes here and learns from the best of the best because, admittedly, ASU has some really smart people that do a lot of good things, but we're training our enemy to take that back to their country. And that was my concern, that taxpayers, Arizona taxpayers, are funding this.
0: And Michael Crow's response is, we'll make you look bad politically if you come out with this. That's awful. Now, is there, and by the way.
1: And just to be upfront with this, yeah. I never spoke with Michael Crow. He sent his people, yep. He sent some board members, he sent a couple of, after all the meeting requests, he refused to meet one-on-one.
0: This is not a surprise. This is bad stuff. And I have in my hand, you wrote a letter to the principal deputy director of national intelligence about all this stuff. And you wrote it at the end of March of this year. And I noticed at the end you wrote, and it's in bold, I recommend suspension of all further funding to include statutory funding with emergency legislative action or judicial ruling until the FBI and the Office of the Director of National Intelligence conduct a full financial audit. That's how much you think that ASU is not doing the right thing. Are they under investigation? Do you know if anything's happening to ASU?
1: I can't comment on that. Okay. Any ongoing investigation, obviously. But we know the Fox and the Hen report was released September of 2025. And they firmly documented ASU's work with Beihang University and Shanghai Chiao Tung University, which are both PRC defense activities. The Wolf Amendment clearly spells it out that this is unlawful activity. So the Senate knew about it. We spoke with the Senate. We started looking at the money, trying to save Arizona taxpayers a little bit of money, and we stumbled into the rest of this. And, you know, we're legislators. We do oversight. We do finance. We run bills. So this is what the committee did. We wrote this up into a referral. And we forward it because a couple of things in that referral we spoke about, there's a NASA grant and there's no public information on this grant. And people know when a grant is written, it has a nomenclature and it's all spelled out. You see the money. And I asked the board and I asked ASU directly, is this a clandestine project for the United States government? Because it is, we won't talk about it. If it's not, let's take a look in it. Let's do our due diligence. They could not tell me anything about the grant. If it was a secret grant, a secret project, I get it. Fine, we'll leave it alone. This grant from NASA, when you look this grant up, public info, NASA awards database grants, you can find the number, publicly not disclosed amounts. No metadata, no amounts, nothing to describe what it is. Complex modeling. That's it. That's what it talks about. Now, we know these projects came from an MIT co-author. That was part of the Wolf and the Hen House report.
0: Wow.
1: So did they get an additional grant in the Biden administration and carry on activities that could possibly be illegal? We don't know because nobody will tell us. So that's why, you know, oversight, we write it up, send it to DOJ and ODNI, and let them do their thing.
0: So ASU could be involved with a grant from NASA, working with the CHICOMs. Nobody knows the amount of money it is, what it really does. And we have a senator here in this state who was an astronaut involved in NASA and has done a lot of things with the Chinese Communist Party, including business. Crazy.
1: You're drawing those conclusions. Yep. I made the same assumptions myself. But when you have a grant, during the Biden administration through NASA, and we have a senator that worked at NASA, and there's nothing disclosed about this grant. To me, it just looks like free money given to ASU.
0: Yeah, oof. Well, really quick, this is State Representative John Gillette on the Afternoon Addiction. I'm running out of time, but is there any stomach for lawmakers, a majority of the Republicans? I mean, the Republicans have the majorities. Is there a majority of the majority to go after ASU, to take money?

0: talkback. I can't play really quick. I don't know if you heard about this, but there was a guy who left the talkback said, this has been going on for 25 years about foreign students. That's why ASU was building in downtown. They're building high rises. It was known foreign students would stay there. They cater them. It's Saudis, it's Indians, it's Chinese. Is that what you found out too?
1: 100%. They took $9 billion from Saudi Arabia and other UAE countries over the last 15 years.
0: Wow.
1: Nine with a B.
0: Wow.
1: So they're not catering to Arizona students. Now, I only focused on China. Anybody, these 117s are public. They can go online and look them up, and when you do, your jaw will drop.
0: Wow. We'll get you back on to talk about this more. State Representative John Gillette, thank you for doing this great work. I appreciate it. All right. Man, oh, man, oh, man. That's crazy stuff. I know we'll have talkbacks. We'll talk more about that. But we also need to make sure our elections are secure. Would you like to have mail-in ballots be more secure? There's a resolution ready to go, but it hasn't been released to the Senate for a vote yet. What is Warren Peterson could be a hero. He's running an election. I'll get you details coming up. Garrett Lewis with you. It's your afternoon addiction.
2: Arizona's top prosecutor looking for new indictments. I'm Brad Siegel, KNST News. The Arizona Supreme Court is denying an appeal brought by Attorney General Chris Mays on the state's case regarding the 2020 election results. KNST's Matt Mattinson has the latest.
3: The AG filed the appeal last November, stemming from a lower court's ruling which ordered the case to be sent back to a grand jury after defendants cited key information was left out. In the suit, 18 people were accused of fraud and conspiracy in an alleged attempt to overturn the 2020 election results. Mays's office says it will not present the case again in its entirety to a grand jury rather than drop it. It comes after similar cases were dismissed in Michigan and Georgia. Matt Mattinson, KNST News.
2: The University of Arizona is revising its plan for its newest dorm. The school says the building planned for the northwest corner of Speedway Boulevard and Campbell Avenue will be 9 stories tall. That's 10 stories less than the original plan. Even with the change, the facility is set to house about 1,300 students. It will also include a dining hall. The dorm is expected to open in the fall of 2028. I'm Brad Siegel, KNST, AM 790. Tucson's most stimulating talk.
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1: Northbound and southbound 19 running up to speed. No issues, no accidents. I-10 is also looking good and at the speed limit. We're seeing a four-minute delay on Kolb northbound Valencia to Tanque Verde Road, about a 15-minute ride, and a three-minute delay on Ina Road westbound from Oracle to I-10. That's traffic.
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1: 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I like my women sexy, and I like my election secure. Can we at least get some of that, please? Can that happen? Mail-in ballots. People have been trained here in Arizona to vote by mail, 83%. It's too bad. But can we finally get something that will actually stop a lot? I mean, a lot and a lot. I think this would stop a lot of the fraud with mail-in ballots. There's a resolution, HCR 2001. What that means, a concurrent resolution. That means it passes the House and the Senate and goes to you and me, the voters. We vote for it on the ballot. It's a ballot measure. It doesn't go through Hobbs to get vetoed. State Representative Alex Colladin, who is also running for Secretary of State, and he should be the next Secretary of State. I support him. Alex joins me now because he is behind this HCR 2001. Alex, this is a big deal. First and foremost, why has this not gotten a vote yet, right? It passed the House. It's still sitting in the Senate. What is going on?
17: Well, Garrett, I can't do anything about your love life, but I can do something about your election. This HCR 2001 is very much a part of the Trump administration's agenda and something the grassroots have been asking for a long time. It requires government-issued voter ID from all voters, regardless of the method of voting. It bans foreign funding in our elections, and it ensures that only citizens are going to be able to vote. And as the cherry on top, it'll give us faster election results without inconveniencing voters. What's not to like? Now, I'm given to understand the reason it hasn't gone for a vote yet is because leadership has a policy of only voting the ballot referrals after the budget. But we're really trying to encourage them to put this up for a vote before, because the earlier we get this voted out of the legislature, the more time we're going to have to raise money for the Yes campaign, which we really are going to need, because Adrian Fontes is trying to put his own terrible ballot measure onto the ballot that's very deceptive, that's going to fool voters into thinking it's nothing common sense measure, what in fact is going to gut all of our election protection legislation in the state.
1: So there's part of this. A lot of this is phenomenal stuff, Alex, including, again, you have to show ID, all this other stuff, faster election results. What's going on in California is an absolute joke. I mean, they're going to be taking in votes for the next like 5 days. It's crazy after election day. But something that's part of this, I think, is huge, because we don't know, right? There could be 10,000 ballots mailed out in Arizona and anybody could fill it out and seal the envelope and mail it in. And nobody, this signature verification's garbage. It doesn't really work. No, we've seen that. But this also contains, I want you to explain it, how they could verify somebody mailing in their mail-in ballots.
17: Well, all the measure requires is that there be some government-issued ID presented every time you vote. So if you vote a mail-in ballot, there's a lot of ways that elections officials could make this work. And for me, the simplest way would be to just issue every voter an early voter ID number separate from their voter registration number and say, write the last four numbers in your ballot affidavit envelope, seal it up, and you're done. And that would make it so that it would not only be easier to verify voters, we'd have less people sent to curing wrongly, but in addition, what we would have is a system that works better for young voters and elderly voters, because those are the two stages of your life where your signature changes a lot, and it can be the hardest to verify. And my wife is a teacher in high school, and she says that her kid's handwriting is incredibly inconsistent, but a number is a number. So if you write the last four of an early voter ID number, it's easy to verify. But what's not going to happen is you're not going to have people who would be potentially able to pick up early ballots at, say, a county facility where they've been sent there for years and years and years, and then just sign the back and send it back, right? We eliminate that possibility when we require a real ID, because nobody's going to have that number but the voter themselves.
1: And that would happen in this HCR 2001?
17: Yeah. Correct.
1: That, to me, is the game changer. Right. You have to show ID to register to vote. Even in certain counties, it's like the SAVE Act here in Arizona. I know in Maricopa County, Justin Heap, he says, we're doing the SAVE Act. We register to vote. We run it through that system. That's great. But again, there could be people that get five ballots sent to their home and they could fill all five out and send it in. But they can't do it now because they won't have the early mail-in voter ID number to write on there. And then wherever they send that to, that'll be verified by that county that number matches the voter. And if it doesn't match, it gets tossed, right?
17: If it doesn't match, it gets sent to curing, where the voter still has an opportunity to prove it was really them they cast the ballot. But then if they don't cure, it would get tossed.
1: Okay.
17: So it's a system that's really voter friendly and set up to make sure that every lawful vote is counted. But what it also would do, when we put this in the hands of the people of Arizona, is it's going to give everybody a way to reinforce our collective and mutual confidence in our elections. Because when
1: yes.
17: early ballots are going places that they shouldn't, when you're getting somebody else's ballot in your mailbox, you're naturally going to be suspicious of how safe the system is. But if there's some real ID there, then that sort of confidence gets shored up by the fact that, well, even if you wanted to cast somebody else's ballot, you really couldn't do it. And I think that's the reassurance that Arizona voters are looking for.
1: And we just need Senate President Warren Peterson to put this up for a vote in the Senate. And if it passes, then it ends up on the ballot?
17: It's still waiting for a vote in the Senate. And then it will come over to the House and we'll put it up on the board. It'll go on to the ballot for the Arizona voters to finally take into your own hands the ability to reform and revitalize our election system. Because at the end of the day, this is not something that government could do for us. It's something that we really have to do for ourselves. And we have to put that power in the hands of the people. So in my view, it's time for the legislature to send this to the ballot so the voters can decide.
1: Exactly. So should listeners now call Warren Peterson and Steve Montenegro's office and demand this gets a vote?
17: I would definitely encourage all your listeners to contact your member of the legislature, obviously contact legislative leadership, and say that this is something that you really want to see out of a Republican legislature, that it's a big part of why we were elected, it's part of President Trump's agenda, and that you really want to have the opportunity to vote on this for yourself. Obviously, you know, be very polite because you get more, you catch more flies with honey than with vinegar. But people in elected office, we are pretty receptive to what the voters want. And there's a limited number of spaces on the ballot as a practical matter. So I think leadership is going to want to make sure that they're only sending things to the people that the people really want to have the opportunity to vote on. So if you express your view that, yeah, this is something I really want to have the opportunity to vote on, I think it's going to give us a lot of wind in our sails.
1: That's awesome. So I want you to be the next Secretary of State. This is HCR 2001, House Concurrent Resolution 2001. Montenegro and Peterson better get this done. Otherwise, we'll all know. Alex, thank you for explaining this. This is huge. Appreciate it, man.
17: Thanks for having me on, Garrett.
1: You got it. We'll continue. You can comment too. A lot of talkbacks about all this stuff. I have to get to that. Some reaction to ASU, but I want to talk more about this also. This is a tremendous plan. A tremendous plan. I have it for you coming up. Garrett Lewis with you. It is your afternoon addiction.
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22: Private sector hiring grew more than expected last month, adding 122,000 workers. Matt Mattinson reports.
23: Payroll processor ADP reports that the numbers were up from 105,000 in April and better than market predictions of 110,000. The numbers were the strongest since January of last year. Education and health services saw the most growth with 57,000 new hires, followed by trade, transportation, and utilities. When it comes to salary, people staying at their current jobs saw average pay increases for the year of nearly 4.5%. Hiring levels will be closely monitored by the Federal Reserve in their policy meeting later this month, where markets are expecting the central bank to hold interest rates steady.
22: Uber is slashing jobs. The rideshare company announced it's cutting nearly a quarter of its recruitment and human resources staff. A company spokesperson did say the cuts represent less than 1% of its 34,000 employees. And a self-made billionaire ruffling the feathers of some of his wealthy peers. In his new book, John Morgan says luck does play just as an important role as hard work does when it comes to becoming a billionaire.
24: But the simple fact is true. The people who work the hardest in America are the people who make the least amount of money.
22: John Morgan founded the law firm Morgan & Morgan and says there are lots of paths you can take on the road that leads to success or failure.
24: Once you go into the forest without a map, and the goal is to get all the way out, you're going to have 1,000 decisions to make. And a lot of it was just flipping the coin.
22: And workers at a hotel near Seattle's Lumen Field are set to vote soon on whether to authorize a strike. It comes right before big crowds are expected to descend on the city for the World Cup. Hayden Ierley, a front desk employee at the Embassy Suites in Pioneer Square.
25: This is exactly the busy time of the year. This is when everyone's at the hotel. This is when it hurts the most for a strike.
22: I'm Monica Nelson with your consumer and business news.
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0: 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After I played highlights, can you call them highlights? They're funny for me. Of the Rodney Glassman, Warren Peterson debate, the I know you are, but what am I debate, which was just beyond insane, that where Warren admitted he won the Silver Beaver Award. He's the Silver Beaver. Anyway, like, I don't understand this guy. He could take credit for making sure that we get secure elections.
1: Nice beaver.
0: Well.
2: Thanks.
0: He could
2: had it stuffed.
0: You did. He could take credit for this and be like, look, I'm a MAGA guy. I'm going to do everything I can to support this, that makes sure this House Concurrent Resolution, HCR 2001, it makes sure that if you get a mail-in ballot, you're going to have to write down your mail-in ballot ID number. If you don't have it, it's not yours. So we can stop the cheating, the extra ballots, and we want to clean the voter rolls. All right, we'll get there. But this will stop, hopefully, the cheating. How do you not champion that? And then you could put that feather in your cap and say, yeah, you know what? I am the guy that could do this job. Like, it's just sitting out there waiting for you to take it. So to me, it's either one of two things. Either you're like not the brightest bulb, which I don't know. Or you don't support that. Either way, they both are not good. Those are not, you don't want to be either of those options. So I would think, I mean, could it be a caveat? If you really want to win the Silver Beaver Award, can't you? I mean, shouldn't you have to support securing elections? I don't think you should get the Silver Beaver Award if you don't secure the elections. That's just me. So I don't understand it. And I'm getting talkbacks about all this stuff. These kinds of, you know.
3: Garrett, Warren Peterson be a hero? What's he going to do? Wear a red cape with a silver SB on it?
0: I mean, I don't.
3: He's more like the invisible politician because we never see him do anything heroic.
0: That's why I don't understand it. Like, these are gifts. You have him and then you have the lizard person. You have Rodney. I don't get. I hope he does it. He should do it. He could win over the hearts and minds, but I don't know.
4: I heard Warren talk this morning with JT.
0: Yeah.
4: He sounds like a man with zero spine.
0: Well,
4: both candidates may be bad, but as of now, I'm voting for Glassman.
0: Oof. Okay. Again, anybody but Chris Mays. Anybody but Chris Mays.
2: I just don't understand how these people want these positions but don't have the gonads to tell people no, do these investigations. I mean, take your pick. There's a myriad of things.
0: There's so many things that you could support that would give you credibility.
2: What do you have to lose? You're elected.
0: So again, either you're just getting horrible advice, not the brightest bulb, or you're just a fraud and you don't believe it. Like, that's what I don't get.
2: If you need advice to do the right thing.
0: I know.
2: All right, I'll stop.
0: You'd be, listen again, people like campaign consultant. Like, you should know what to say and what to do. You can always have talks with people, I get it, but like, it should innately come from you. And it's for both. Like, anything Rodney says, I just don't take seriously. So, yeah. You can hit me up on the talkbacks. There's other stuff. We got to the ASU stuff, but there's a huge case trial that just started today. Do you remember this? Where there was, it happened to be a black student for no reason, allegedly stabbed a white student to death. It was in Texas. And then there were people that raised $600,000 for this black student who allegedly did this. This is insane. Going to trial, you have to hear what his supporters were saying today. There's so much to it. This is clearly racist. It's coming up. Garrett Lewis with you. It's your afternoon addiction.
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11: The Arizona Supreme Court is denying an appeal brought up by Attorney General Chris Mays on the state's case regarding the 2020 election results. The AG filed the appeal last November, stemming from a lower court's ruling, which ordered the case to be sent back to a grand jury. In the suit, 18 people were accused of fraud and conspiracy in an alleged attempt to overturn the 2020 election results. A big event in the Phoenix area is getting a name change. The Rate Bowl, a college football bowl game, has been changed back to the original Cactus Bowl name and has been given a fresh logo. The Fiesta Sports Foundation also announcing the game is moving from Chase Field to the home of the ASU Sun Devils. That's Mountain America Stadium. It will be the first time Tempe has hosted a postseason game in more than a decade. The game will be played this year on December 26th. I'm Brad Siegel. KNST, AM 790, Tucson's most stimulating.
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0: And that whole old thing has like a whole new meaning now. 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
8: Yes,
0: where you can watch me talk. You can watch me talk. And you can see the new glasses that I have for my readers. After 49 years, I finally gave in. I could do it without it. You know, I have to get different headphones now where they're like just, you know, Limbaugh style, just in the ear, so I could take the glasses on and glasses off without having to pick up my headphones. So
2: we're judging your outfit.
0: Well, it's going to look like this a lot.
2: Ugh.
0: Thank you very much. So yeah, we're on that, and I hope you enjoy. I mean, my kids, they don't even go to TV anymore. Grayson will go just to watch hockey games on certain channels, but other than that, they go straight to YouTube and to apps. And part of it is too is because TV just stinks now, but yeah, that's just what they do. So this is where people go, and they like watching people talk. So, ta-da, there you have it. This is it? This is it.
2: You look taller on the internet, though.
0: Somebody commented, I thought Garrett would be older. Like, because I'm on talk, right? What the hell? I look young.
2: It's the filters.
0: Is that what it is?
2: Yeah.
0: That was filters. Left out of the iHeart budget, the filters. but look, I'm as immature. You know what? With that comment, it means that I'm correct, by the way. That no matter how old a man is, he always thinks like a 15-year-old or even a 14-year-old. We're all immature. We all make the same jokes. It never stops. The only people that never experience that is the lesbians. So because they're not with the man. So it is what it is. It's terrible for them. So anyway, it's true. Like, think about it. Who else doesn't see a guy? Now I have to put my glasses back on. This is terrible. I don't like being watched. Anyway, there is a big time case, a trial that just started. This is a story that if it were the other way around, if a white young man stabbed a black young man for no reason and murdered him, you saw it happen with the George Floyd thing, and the whole country turned upside down. Michael Brown, that whole hands up, don't shoot. Give me a break. This was one of the worst stories I've ever heard in my entire life. And it came out of Texas. There's a guy, a 19-year-old now named Carmelo Anthony. Do you remember this story? He allegedly stabbed a high school football player named Austin Metcalf to death for no reason. And he admitted to doing it, too. He admitted to doing it. What happened with this entire story is there were a couple of high schools on the field. There was a track event. And apparently this Carmelo Anthony happens to be black. This Austin Metcalf happened to be white. So there was a competition, track and field competition. And this Carmelo Anthony was sitting under the tent of the rival high school or the other high school. And there was no reason for him to be there. But he wouldn't move. He was not supposed to be where he was. But he wouldn't move. Wouldn't move. So this Austin Metcalf went over to him and said, listen, you have to get up. You have to get up. This Austin Metcalf was trying to help his coach lead the track and field team at that meet. And he asked Carmelo Anthony, who was there with Frisco Centennial High School. Austin went to Frisco Memorial High School. He said, listen, you have to leave our team's tent. They're at a stadium in Frisco, Texas. You have to leave the team's tent. According to NBC5 in Dallas, Carmelo Anthony looked up and told this Austin Metcalf, touch me, see what happens. Austin Metcalf didn't want to do anything until the guy wouldn't get up. That's when this Carmelo Anthony took a folding knife out of a bag and stabbed it right into the chest of this poor kid who was 17 at the time. He didn't even realize he was stabbed. His twin brother was there. When his twin brother got there, he lifted his shirt and saw a gaping hole in his chest. Carmelo Anthony threw away the knife, tried to run, didn't even make it out of the stadium before coaches stopped him. He ran away. Now, his supporters say it's self-defense. If it's self-defense, you don't run away. You don't try to get rid of the knife. You don't do that. You don't do that. There's something wrong with this guy. He's got mental problems. He's got problems. Of course, doesn't mean he shouldn't do it. He's got a problem. It's Carmelo Anthony was about 5'8", 140. Austin Metcalf, 6'1", about 80 pounds, more about 220. And he just decided to stab him in the chest. There was a size difference, but he stabbed him in the chest. He was sitting in the wrong spot. You don't do that. And by the way, this Carmelo Anthony actually admitted to the police. They said, we have the alleged assailant. And he goes, alleged nothing. I did it. That's what he said. I did it. And then all of a sudden, the media took this, and this is where the race comes in. Would you believe that Carmelo Anthony got a GoFundMe page and raised over $600,000 in donations? Are you kidding me? This is racism. People immediately hated the white dead 17-year-old and supported the black, now 19-year-old. Austin Metcalf died in his twin brother's arms. He stumbled down a few rows of bleacher seating, and they saw him bleeding to death, and his brother saw him die. And again, Carmelo Anthony admitted, I'm not alleged, I did it. He said that to police. This 19-year-old's been out on bail since April 2nd of last year. Now, his supporters, these are some sick people. Again, can you imagine, by the way, if this was reversed? A white student for no reason stabbed a black student to death? Can you imagine what would happen? His supporters, these are some sick people. By the way, look all black to me, and it just is what it is. Like, I hope black people stand up and go, just because he's black and I'm black or we're black doesn't mean we support what's going on right here. Shouldn't do that. They decided to chant. You ready for the chant? You ready for this?
8: Self-defense is not a crime!
17: Self-defense is not a crime!
8: Self-defense is not a crime!
17: Self-defense is not a crime!
0: Self-defense is, there's no self-defense here. He said, you got to get out of this. You're in the wrong tent. This is my team's tent, my school's tent. Just took out a knife, said, touch me, see what happens. And he wouldn't get up. So he finally tried to pick him up to move him, and he whips out a knife and stabs him to death. There was no self-defense. He was just a flat-out jerk. And the fact that it looks like, again, people are supporting Carmelo Anthony just because he's black. My dad just sent me a text. Did he play in the NBA? Different Carmelo Anthony. Different Carmelo Anthony. Not only did his supporters actually start the self-defense is not a crime chant, they got racist. Wait till you hear what they said to a white person that was there on the corner supporting Austin Metcalf's family. Wait till you hear what was said. It is sick, and I have it for you coming up. Garrett Lewis with you. It is your afternoon addiction.
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0: 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Enjoy that if you can. I'm not sure if you can, but maybe you can. So this trial for Carmelo Anthony. Again, a black guy accused, he's 19 now, accused of stabbing a white 17-year-old to death last year for no reason. And he admitted to police officer that he did. He did. He had a crowd of people supporting him on the street where the courthouse is. And one man, and it was a whole bunch of supporters, and I saw two who happened to be white, supporters of this Austin Metcalf who was stabbed to death. It's such a sad story. And they're just standing on the other side of the street, minding their own business, and it didn't stop this Carmelo Anthony supporter from getting racist.
9: Only good crack is a dead crack.
0: Wow.
9: Only good crack is a dead cracker.
0: We'll get back to that one. Only good cracker is a dead cracker. Here's some more.
9: I'm going to push you if I get close enough. Push you right into that grave.
0: I'm going to push you right into that grave, is what he told them.
9: You heard what I said, cracker.
0: Wow.
9: Neanderthal, I don't give a f- what you say. You cracker.
10: We got to get out of the road.
12: Let's get out of the road, please. Get out of the road, please.
0: And the white police officer shows up.
9: You still a cracker.
0: Wow.
9: You're a cracker. You're a cracker. You're a cracker. He's a cracker. You're a cracker.
0: Call the police officer, man.
9: You ain't going to get me, cracker. They've been trying to get me, cracker. You ain't going to get me, cracker.
0: Wow. So he went nuts. Let me go back to the other one again where he said the only good cracker is a dead cracker.
9: The only good cracker is a dead cracker.
0: Mm-hmm.
9: Only good cracker is a dead cracker. Only good cracker is a dead cracker.
0: This.
9: Only good cracker is a dead cracker. Only good cracker is a dead cracker.
0: There you go. Again, this is all flat out racist. We had cities and states burning 6 years ago. This gets nothing. Nothing. It's insane. Now, there was a story that I saw because they finally picked the jury. Okay? where apparently there were jurors that were dismissed because, well, they said he looks like a child. What? Several jurors reported saying Carmelo Anthony looks like a child. They were asked, would you ever consider giving him a life sentence for the alleged murder of Austin Metcalf? They said, no, he looks like a child. Quote, I don't think I can make a decision about somebody so young. One mistake, one argument, one conflict. You can't say he's a bad person. That was what one potential juror told to an assistant DA. Are you kidding me? The assistant DA, Dewey Mitchell, asked potential jurors in another statement how they feel about finding an African-American male guilty of murder. One candidate said, I don't know if I feel right putting a brother in jail. America is not nearly as racist as the media and the left wants you to think. But there is racism, and this is it. A good cracker is a dead cracker. What? Now, the jury was picked. There were no black people on the jury. And right away, Carmelo's law team, legal team, said, that's racist. Well, there were three black people that were dismissed at the end, but that's because they were teachers. And this is about young men that were in high school. Oh, boy. An arrest report obtained by Fox News sheds new light on the pre-stabbing clash after Metcalf, also Metcalf, reportedly told Anthony he needed to move out of the memorial team's tent. This is what a witness told Frisco police. The report noted that Anthony grabbed his bag, opened it, reached inside, and said, touch me and see what happens. Austin stood up and pushed the male to get him out of the tent. In the next moment, the witness told police Anthony reached into his bag, and the male took out a knife of the bag and stabbed Austin. Anthony said, I was protecting myself. He put his hands on me. He didn't have to do that. He could have got out of the tent. He wasn't supposed to be there. It wasn't his school. This is what we're dealing with right now. Is anybody else going to call this racist? How would you donate money to somebody that did this? Why would you donate money to somebody that did this? It's pathetic. And this should be such a big story, and it's not. It's just not going to get it. It should. Certain media will talk about it. We talk about a lot of things. You think this is going to get a lot of airtime other places? I don't think so. I don't think so. I mean, it should be a lead story. Can you imagine if there were white people chanting that the only, well, I mean, being racist about a dead black person, can you imagine how disgusting that would be? You know, it'd be just covered like nothing else in the media. You're probably not going to hear any of what I just played for you anywhere else, unless you search for it yourself somewhere. I guarantee you that. I guarantee you. It's sad and it's pathetic. That is the racist problem in this country. That's it. So you can leave a talk back if you'd like. I have to get into some other stuff. If you missed it too, there's more coming out. This Democrat Graham Plattner, who's running for Senate in Maine, with the Nazi tattoo on his chest because he's a Nazi, that the Democrats are like, no, I'm totally fine with this. The New York Times came out with a story. There's more information coming out now where ex-girlfriends are painting the true picture of this guy. He claimed he didn't even know it was a Nazi tattoo. Oh, yes, he did. Oh, yes, he did. And there's more that he said. This guy is a flipping weirdo, man. I have it for you. It's coming up. Garrett Lewis with you. It's your afternoon addiction.
2: Arizona's top prosecutor looking for new indictments. I'm Brad Siegel, KNST News. The Arizona Supreme Court is denying an appeal brought by Attorney General Chris Mays on the state's case regarding the 2020 election results. KNST's Matt Mattinson has the latest.
1: The AG filed the appeal last November, stemming from a lower court's ruling which ordered the case to be sent back to a grand jury after defendants cited key information was left out. In the suit, 18 people were accused of fraud and conspiracy in an alleged attempt to overturn the 2020 election results. Mays's office says it will now present the case again in its entirety to a grand jury rather than drop it. It comes after similar cases were dismissed in Michigan and Georgia. Matt Mattinson, KNST News.
2: The University of Arizona is revising its plan for its newest dorm. The school says the building planned for the northwest corner of Speedway Boulevard and Campbell Avenue will be nine stories tall. That's 10 stories.

0: 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Because there's nothing better than watching a guy talk. Ask my wife. She loves it. I get home. She's just like, just talk for me. I just want to watch you. You don't buy it? I don't buy it either. But it's
1: true.
0: I
1: have no comments.
0: Thank you.
1: I have comments, but no comments.
0: You know, comments you can't say on the radio? Those kinds of comments?
1: Wow.
0: So speaking of comments, some ex-girlfriends have come out about Graham Platner. Now, there's more to this because Graham Platner actually did an interview minutes ago. I have some audio for you to hear where he was asked about the New York Times story where a few of his ex-girlfriends were like, oh, he totally knew about his Nazi tattoo. What? Yeah. Yeah. There's more about it as well. Not only did he lie, I don't even know there's a Nazi tattoo. I thought it was like a cool thing. Oh, he totally knew about that. He totally knew about that. There's part of this New York Times story that showed this guy is a freaking weirdo, man. Like, what else am I supposed to say about it? In the New York Times story, they talked to one of his ex-girlfriends, Lindsay Fifield. She's a Republican consultant now, by the way. Oh, she's making it up. I doubt it. So she said that he had what it says here in the story. He had what she described as a warrior ethos. He kept an AR-15 lying around. He would sharpen his axe while watching TV. She said he would fantasize about killing people he deemed a threat. Wow. Is that normal? I mean, liberals do that, right? They fantasize about killing Trump. She said that he told her, rape was about power. It was something that stuck with her throughout the years, Ms. Fifield said. Quote, he said this a lot. If anybody ever broke in here, I would rape them. What? She recalled saying that he added that it would not be in a sexual, not in a gay way. End quote. Now, he should have ended that with, no, there's anything wrong with that. But he didn't do that.
1: My father's gay. Pride Month.
0: I love it. She said, quote, he was like, I would rape them to show them that I'm dominant. Asked about those remarks, a Platner campaign official did not dispute them. Well, sounds about right.
1: Do you let the person go after you're done? Like, do you call the police at all? Or what happens?
0: I don't want to get in this guy's mind. He's a Nazi. Like that's just what it comes down to, right?
1: He's just questions.
0: He's a Nazi. Like that's it. And then in the New York Times, one of the ex-girlfriends said, first he twisted one of his ex-girlfriend's arms, trapped her in a room. The other ex-girlfriend said he knew about his tattoo. He knew it. Now that I'm on camera, I get caught if I have to sneeze. This is terrible on the YouTube channel, but it is what it is. So it says here in the New York Times story that, again, he knew it was a Nazi tattoo. He called it the Nazi tattoo. He didn't make up this stuff. It's the Totenkopf tattoo. He called it what it was. So... like a dumb Nazi, Graham Platner goes on MSNBC, or I'm sorry, MS Now. MS, my bad. It's called MS Now. Now. This is what he said. I want you to hear this. He was asked about his ex-girlfriend that he abused and her saying that he knew the meaning behind his Nazi tattoo.
2: This is from the Times. Mr. Platner could be rough with her, Ms. Fifield said, particularly when they were drinking, leaving her shaken and sometimes afraid. In the interviews, she grappled with how to process her experiences. She was quick to note, he never hit me, he never punched me. She said he regularly grabbed her by the shoulders, sometimes hard enough to leave marks. On one occasion, yanked her out of a cab by her wrist after an argument when she wanted to stay in the car.
0: Yep.
2: During one argument, she recalled he twisted her arm behind her back, shoved her into a bedroom, and held the door closed from the other side so she couldn't get out, telling her to remain there until she was calm. Eventually, Ms. Fifield said, she fell asleep and left the next morning. It hurt, she said, but she added, it didn't cause any injury. It didn't break my arm. Did that happen?
3: No, it did not.
0: Hang on. Whatever happened to believe her? Remember that?
1: She must be believed. All women must be believed.
0: Believe her.
3: There are some allegations in this piece that I just want to be kind of unequivocal about are simply not true.
0: Well, I believe a guy with a Nazi tattoo. I believe a Nazi, don't you?
3: Anything alleging physicality, anything alleging that I knew what my tattoo was, these are the statements of someone who's politically motivated.
0: Okay. She said he knew the meaning of his Nazi tattoo. It's the Totenkopf Nazi symbol, the SS, the worst of the worst, and they're all terrible and they're all bad. He knew what it was. She said, at least she told the New York Times. She said when they dated, he would call the tattoo my Totenkopf. This is what this Lindsay Fifield said. I would never have known what that was, she told the New York Times. He would joke about it being a Nazi tattoo. Shockingly, the Nazi appears to be lying. Yeah. More from this MS Now interview.
2: Have you had any communication with the folks at the DSEC or Democratic operatives who have talked about dropping out, who have talked about other options? Have you received any communication today about that?
3: No, I have not.
0: Okay.
3: And I expect that we will not, primarily because what we've built up here, it's robust. It's very strong.
0: This guy's getting wrecked. He's getting wrecked everywhere. And don't forget, again, Maine has that law that says even if you win the primary, the party can say, we don't want you here. Which, again, very democratic. Like, how is that even possible? Your votes don't count here in Maine. They don't count. Now, remember, Wall Street Journal had a story yesterday where senators, including Bernie Sanders and others, they had a meeting with this guy, this Nazi, and they said, do you have anything that's going to come out? Any other controversy, anything with women? He's like, no. And then, boom, this New York Times story drops today. So a little bit more from the Nazi.
2: Are there texts of yours, pictures of yours floating around out there, which, again, maybe from a time capsule, but people, mm-hmm. I think, are understandably a little nervous. Maybe you'll be the nominee, probably be the nominee for the Maine Senate on Tuesday. And then it's October 10th, and here's a text or picture of Graham Plattner that is not the kind of thing that you want to see. Like, are you worried about that? Are there texts like that?
3: I'm not worried about it. I mean, I went through my life through a number of years struggling and not exactly acting with the best behavior.
0: Of course, the dude didn't ask him about the whole rape fantasy, by the way. Anybody breaks in here, I'm going to rape him. Man or woman, doesn't matter. Doesn't matter.
3: What? I've been very, very open about that. And if people would like to continue to drag things up from that time in my life, I'm sure that we are going to see at some point somebody attempt to do exactly that.
0: Not worried, though. Well, that's what he told the Democrat senators yesterday. That's what he told them. And look what happened. So, I mean, is something big going to come out tomorrow? First off, again, the guy's got a Nazi tattoo. It's terrible what he did to these women. It's terrible that he's fantasizing about raping people. It's flipping weird. It's disgusting. The guy's a Nazi. What more needs to be said about this? The guy's a Nazi. I'll never understand it. How could the Democrats just go for this? Yeah. Yeah. I have more for you. You can leave some talkbacks. I have talkbacks about Warren. I have talkbacks about this Carmelo Anthony trial. Try to squeeze in some California voting because now we're at about 48 hours after the election and they still don't know who officially won. My gosh, it's crazy. It's coming up. Garrett Lewis with you. It is your afternoon addiction.
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0: News. Garrett Lewis with you. It's your afternoon addiction, 550 KFYI in Phoenix, KNST AM 790 in Tucson on the free iHeartRadio. I have to like stop everything. Oh, and on the 550 KFYI YouTube page as well, where we've just launched and there's going to be more and great stuff and everything. I mean, if you think I'm entertaining on the radio just listening, wait till you watch me, huh? Wait till, yeah, it's it's great. My favorite comment in the chat, by the way, is that, you don't really look like James T. Hey, thanks.
1: You don't say.
0: Yeah.
1: Funny. Didn't look Jewish.
0: It's because James T. is bald.
1: I mean, you.
0: Oh, that.
1: No. Yeah. Spaceballs.
0: I trust me. A Jewish princess. That's all we need. And it wasn't Jewish, you anti-Semite. It was Jewish. Get it together. Ryan's been to more bar mitzvahs than me. No.
1: Maybe.
0: And listen, my seventh grade year, it's all that happened every Friday and Saturday, man. So there's more that has come out of this interview that just happened minutes ago. I just got to go back to it. Where even, I mean, this Nazi, Graham Plattner, the Democrat running for Senate in Maine, he's trying to save himself again because the New York Times published a story where three ex-girlfriends said that he knew the Nazi tattoo. He knew what it was. He was abusive. He fantasized about rape. He's just a weirdo, man. Now, this guy on MS Now, Chris Hayes, had to go back and ask him about the whole Nazi tattoo thing. Just listen.
30: You know, the Times basically reported that they saw texts of hers. Including a text in August, I believe August 3rd of last year, this would be before October of last year, in which she basically said that you had a, quote, Nazi tattoo, and she joked about how she's going to go volunteer for Collins. Now, again, this is a text that got sent, so, like, we can place the time, right? This is in August. How does she know it's a Nazi tattoo in August of last year, and you don't know it's a Nazi tattoo in August of last year?
0: hang on. Just, you know, Graham Plattner claims he didn't know that his Nazi tattoo was a Nazi tattoo until October of last year. Somehow the ex-girlfriend in the New York Times saw the text where she texts someone and said, he's got a Nazi tattoo, he calls it my Totenkopf, which is the symbol for the Secret Service. Oh, boy. Not the Secret Service, sorry about that. I had a slip. But listen to this. She texts someone, he's got a Nazi tattoo in August. She knew it. In the article, New York Times, she actually said he joked around about it, called it my Totenkopf tattoo. That's that symbol of the worst of Nazis that killed most of the Jews.
3: Well, she certainly didn't send that text to me.
0: She didn't tell me what kind of tattoo that I had. I didn't know that. I wish she would have told me what kind of tattoo that I had. That'd be crazy, right?
3: So, whoever she sent it to and was talking to, I can't say why, but I will say that I certainly didn't know. And and the text messages she's sending to friends who may have recognized it, they didn't tell me that, so.
4: And somebody's going to buy it. Somebody's going to be like, cool with that. Oh, okay.
0: Yeah, you're right. You're right. There will be people. Hopefully not many, but there will be some morons. The ones that think Trump is a king, right? And a Nazi tattoo is no big deal. And he's a Russian spy.
4: The tattooist told him was something else. I'm sure it was a tattooist's fault.
0: Yep.
4: Right? Right.
0: I told him I wanted Tweety Bird. I ended up with this Totenkopf thing. I had no idea. He actually thinks people are going to buy that. She didn't let me know what tattoo I got. What? This is the Democrat Party right here.
4: Incredible, man.
0: This is incredible. That's why I'm sorry I couldn't go back to that other stuff and the California stuff. I mean, they're trying to steal it for that that socialist, and they're trying. She's getting big amounts of these mail-in ballots that are coming in after Election Day to try to get second place from Spencer Pratt in the LA mayoral race. Anyway, this is what we have. Even the dork on MS now, Chris Hayes, is looking to the camera like, really? Like, that's what you're going with? She didn't send it to me. How am I supposed to know the tattoo that I got and paid for? Whoops. ChatGPT wasn't around then? All right, listen. Thank you so much for listening and watching. Thank you, Darren. Thank you, Ryan. I will talk to you tomorrow at 4. Bye.
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14: Could be coming for Ukraine. I'm Lisa Lucera, Fox News. After the House passed a measure that would make another $8 billion available to Kyiv, though it still needs Senate approval. This coming after Ukraine's President Zelensky sent an open letter to Russian President Vladimir Putin asking for a one-on-one meeting. President Trump says he supports the idea.
15: I think it would be great if they met. They should get it done.
14: The president has tried to get the two sides to agree to a ceasefire, saying today they both need to make compromises. On Iran, President Trump predicted victory for the U.S., either through the military or on paper, and he says negotiations are ongoing.
15: The main parts of the deal is they can't have a nuclear weapon. The strait will open immediately.
14: On the Israel-Lebanon ceasefire, the president said it would be nice for Lebanon to have some peace. Yesterday, representatives from both countries met at the State Department, agreeing to set up areas where Iran-backed Hezbollah can't go. A California man charged with unlawful possession of explosive material at an airport after authorities say he tried to bring a bomb onto a plane in his carry-on.
17: Federal prosecutors detailing the many items found after a 49-year-old suspect from Sacramento was arrested last weekend while trying to pass through a security checkpoint at Sacramento International Airport. U.S. Attorney Eric Grant says an explosive device in a small cardboard tube with a fuse was powerful enough to damage a plane and possibly cause a loss of cabin pressure. The man also had five cell phones, including one with a 15-minute timer set to begin, a knife, lighter, and zip ties, and was wearing a face-covering scarf and latex gloves.
14: Fox's Lisa Brady. The federal complaint also accuses him of making rambling calls to the FBI, claiming he was being threatened. Gunmen have kidnapped seven students from a school in northwestern Nigeria after raiding an off-campus residence. A police spokesman says it's not clear where the students were taken. 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
35: 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I've lost 88 pounds with Awaken 180. I was type 2 diabetic and I was severely overweight. I got to do something because what I was doing wasn't working. The GLP-1 was a thought, but I don't really like putting chemicals in my body. So I've been on Awaken 180 for a year ago this month. 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It has completely changed my life.
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1: Glenn Beck is on.
2: Yeah, hello, America. Welcome to the Glenn Beck program. There's a lot going on today. We have the, in one of the most incredible stories I think I've read, it's what the SPLC was doing. Remember when they said they were, you know, they were sponsoring the Klan and, you know, trying, they were doing, you know, some. I'm telling you, nothing. None of the hate stuff is true. None of it is true. The SPLC, now it is revealed, were actually reimbursing Klan members for their hoods. What? What? Let me ask you. When you're filling out your expense report, what does it say in the drop box that, where, what category does your Klan hood go into, SPLC? There's so much more on that story. The Democrat in New Jersey that is in Todd Beamer's district that won, has terror ties. Not good. How's this guy going to get a security clearance? We'll talk about that. The decline in support for LGBTQ. What does that mean? We'll get into that here in just a second. And something I call the third temptation. Something I started talking to you about yesterday with this revelation about Candace Owens' vacation. I don't really care about her vacation. I do think it's interesting that she's vacationing in Russia. That's not interesting. I'd like to do that if I felt safe. But where she's speaking, she's speaking in the same conference put on by Alexander Dugin and Vladimir Putin, and both of them are speaking there. And it is something, it's not good. It's really not good. I'm going to tell you about it and why you need to care about it. Let me attempt to show you a different way and how this is actually, we've seen this movie before, and conservatives have already rejected it once. Let me explain in 60 seconds. First, let me tell you about our sponsor. It's Preborn. When an unexpected pregnancy happens, the conversation usually focuses on the mom, and of course it should. She's carrying the baby. She faces a lot of pressure, but she needs support. What about dad? A lot of young men are really terrified, and they're unsure of themselves, and they're wondering whether they're ready, whether they can provide, whether they have what it takes. One of the things I appreciate about a Preborn is they don't just care about the baby. They care about the moms, they care about the dads, and they care about the whole family. And they encourage fathers as well, helping them see that their child is a gift and their role matters so they can step up to the responsibility of being a dad. They become more likely to support the mom, more likely to choose life, and more likely to embrace the incredible privilege of fatherhood. 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Okay, yesterday I started telling you about this trip. There's a story at glennbeck.com. It is a must read. I don't tell you that very often, that these are things that you must read. This is one. You must be aware of this. This is the line that will decide, I believe, one of the crucial lines will decide whether you're on the right side or the wrong side. Even the very elect are going to be misled, okay? And it's going to get harder and harder to see the truth. So let me recap. Yesterday, I told you one of the most followed conservative voices in America, Candace Owens, announced a quiet family vacation in Russia. She was going to go see the cathedrals. She was saying it was a little faith tourism with her husband. Nothing wrong with that. And a handful of researchers did something that I said yesterday was almost embarrassingly simple. They just read the program. She was listed in as a speaker at the Kremlin's flagship forum, one of Vladimir Putin's headlines, a few names down from Vladimir Putin, is the Russian philosopher Alexander Dugin. Now, on that same roster is Candace Owens, and she said she was going to meet Alexander Dugin and maybe talk to him, yada, yada. This is really bad, really bad. The thread the researchers pulled didn't lead to her, however. It led back to him, the man they call Putin's brain, who wrote back in 1997, the way to break America was to feed divisions and flatter its urge to retreat from the world. Then he also casts Russia as the holy restrainer in a final war against the Satanic West, and that Satanic West and the Jewish Antichrist that will come from apparently America or siding with us is going to be fought by Russia, the right Christians that have teamed up with Islam. Okay. And I told you how this idea written in Moscow can end up in your earbuds in Ohio listening to a podcast. And it's called narrative laundering. You strip the fingerprints off the message and you slip it in the mouth of somebody you already trust. So it doesn't sound like it's foreign. It sounds like home, and voila. Okay. The payload was a single engineered question. Does your faith come first or your country? Which I told you yesterday is a false choice. Built to set the two great loves of a Christian patriot at war with each other. And the most uncomfortable part was where it gets in. Not through an enemy in a foreign uniform, but through allies waving our own flag and quoting our own scriptures. It was built to fool people exactly like you and me. Luckily, I have been watching this guy, Alexander Dugin, for years. I've been warning you for years. He is about to set, he is on center stage now in much of the right and in Christendom. So I want to show you today, I want to take it from a different angle. I want to show you the same thing, but from a different angle. Because people in this audience already diagnosed this disease once before. You just didn't know you were being trained to recognize it. So let me help you recognize what you're facing by showing you what you've already recognized. Do you remember when we started talking about Barack Obama in 2007 and 8 and we found Jeremiah Wright and we heard crazy things coming from the pulpit with Jeremiah Wright? We did our homework. What is that? That's liberation theology. Okay. It swept through the church in the last century, but you hopefully were not fooled. You saw it for what it was, Marxism in a cassock. The cross traded for the hammer and sickle. Salvation redefined as revolution. Remember, it takes the gospel from a personal salvation goal to a collective salvation goal. God doesn't save us collectively. He saves us individually. And when you get this, when you get liberation theology, the kingdom of God collapses into a five-year plan, and the gospel is reduced to a means and a political ends. Okay? You knew that a faith bent into a weapon for the class struggle had to, it had already stopped being faith, and it had to be stopped because it's not faith. Even the Vatican said so. Cardinal Ratzinger himself warned that you can't borrow, you know, categories of Marx and still be preaching Christ. You can't. So you are right. You got liberation theology. Hold on to that clarity for one more minute because you're going to need it. Because the same offer has just come back around. Now, new and improved. And this time it's not coming from the left. It's coming from the right, and it's coming for you. And it's not arriving with a red star. It arrives under a golden dome. It doesn't say seize the means of production. It says restore the Christian civilization. It doesn't quote Marx. It quotes our church fathers. And it is aimed with great precision at the one group who would never fall for the left-wing version. At the faithful, the traditional, the patriotic Christian who has spent his whole life resisting exactly this kind of maneuver from the other direction. So here's what you have to see, because you of all people are equipped to see it. It's exactly the same heresy. Liberation theology politicized the faith and dragged it left. This new thing politicizes the faith and drags it to the right. But the sin underneath is identical. Taking the kingdom that is not of this world and nailing it to a kingdom that is of this world. Remember, this new philosophy is you got to get in with the Russians. You got to get in with a Christian prince, because only this kingdom of the world will save the next kingdom. You know that's garbage. And the moment you turn the internal into a tool of the temporal, You've handed someone else the handle. And in this case, the someone holding that handle sits in Moscow. The liberation theologians thought they were using Marxism. Marxism was using them. And I'm telling you that the man selling the czar to the rescue of Christendom are running exactly the same play. And the faithful are meant to be the instrument, not the author. Let me tell you something that cynics will never say to you. I respect you too much to flatter or to lie to you. And here's what everyone who will stand against this will not say, and it must be said. This new theology that is coming out, extraordinarily dangerous, is going to capture a lot of people, including people like you and me, because it's grievance. It starts on grievance. They're not wrong about the culture. There is something in our culture, our entertainment, our schools, our screens, our institutions that has set itself against Christ, not always in name, sometimes in name, but always in spirit, in its teachings, in its trappings. And the ache that you feel that you are looking at anti-Christ stuff coming from our culture, that's not paranoia. And it's not nostalgia. It's like, I remember Leave It to Beaver. They would have never done. No. This is discernment screaming at you. And the disease is real, which is exactly why the counterfeit is so dangerous. Remember, the author of all lies, he doesn't make things out of whole cloth. A lie that works is never built on a false diagnosis. It's built on a true diagnosis, welded to a cure that is poison. You will see, and I've got a monologue on this maybe next week. I'm running out of time this week. But I was thinking about this yesterday, and I started doing some research on all of the people that have diagnosed the sickness, but it was the medicine that was poison, okay? Liberation theology was right. The poor were crushed. This movement is right. The culture is evil. But a correct diagnosis is the bait, as it always is. So let me name the cure for what it is in the oldest terms we have. Let me give you the cure here in 60 seconds. First, let me tell you about our sponsor. This half hour, it's Simply Safe. In the movies, the burglar always makes one huge mistake. He knocks over a lamp. He steps on a dog toy. He makes some sort of noise, and that alerts the homeowner. 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He's inside your house. 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
2: Okay, so somebody has diagnosed the problem, right? Now they're giving you a solution. Let me name the cure for what it is. There is a moment in the wilderness when Satan takes Christ up to a high place and shows him all the kingdoms in the world in all their glory, and he makes him an offer. All of this I'll give to you, the power, the victory, the restored dominion. Just bow down to me. That is the offer on the table right now to all of Christian civilization. It will all be handed back to you. Your enemies routed, your culture war won, not in a generation of patient labor, but in a stroke, all of it. You just bow to me. You just bow to the strongman. You just bow to Mother Russia. You bow to the Christian Empire. Trade your birthright of ordered liberty for a guarantee of victory. Christ was shown that exact deal, and he refused it. Not because the kingdoms weren't real, but because the price was everything that mattered. You shall worship the Lord your God, and him only shall you serve. Not the czar, not the empire, not the man who promises to do the fighting for you. I don't care if it's Putin or Trump. We do not need a Christian prince. We need Christians that understand what it means to be a Christian and the power of Christ alone and the power of living your life the right way and living your life more like him and serving him. Understand what the rescue actually does. It's not saving anything. The rescue from Christ does. A church taken into the arms of the state is not a rescued church. It's a captured one. Look east and you'll see the autopsy. A faith made into a department of government. It's shepherds reading the regime script, the gospel reduced to a flag. That is not Christianity protected. That is Christianity stuffed and mounted on your wall. A faith that you are forced to profess is not a faith at all. And a kingdom handed to you by Caesar was never the kingdom of God. Render unto Caesar what is Caesar's. Render unto God what is God. The whole con depends on you forgetting where that line is drawn. It depends on you being so overwhelmed by the evil in this culture. The culture that is turned against Christ. And it has. And us being afraid, us not recognizing the power of our own Christianity, the power of our own Christ and Savior, that we'll look to a man to fight it, a man who does not believe in individual rights. Everything in the gospel is about the individual. Everything. Nothing is about the collective. This is all about the collective and not the individual. So how do we fight? Well, we fight the American way because the people who founded this country already handed us the best weapon. They forged it for exactly this hour. Our founders were not naive about virtue. They knew a free republic can't run on machinery, and we let the machinery run. John Adams said it. Our Constitution was made only for a moral and religious people, wholly inadequate government for any other. Washington, in his farewell, said religion and morality, the indispensable supports for political prosperity. They both agreed with your diagnosis 2 centuries ago. A free people must be a good people or they won't be free. But then they did the thing the czars and the commissars would never understand. They secured the faith by refusing to let the government own it. No established church, free exercise for every conscience. Religion in America grew strong precisely because it stayed free. De Tocqueville came looking for a secret and found it. He said it was in our churches. Europe was withering under the protection of the state, while free churches in America were on fire. State religion is a hothouse that kills the plant. Liberty is the open field where it grows wild and deep. It'll never come from the government. Heck, it barely comes from our churches. It comes from the individuals reading their scriptures and personally connecting to Christ. The Russian model is the old European error, with a volume turned all the way up to scream. Marry the altar to the throne. Watch the throne devour the altar. America, we tried something braver. We bet that faith held by free men, by persuasion and conviction, not by decree, would outlast any empire. And we've done it. For 250 years, that bet has paid. Now we just need to replenish. We just need to renew it. We just need to go back to God. We need to humble ourselves as individuals. That's the road. Not a kingdom handed down from above, but a renewal built from below. Free churches, strong families, schools that actually shape, persuasion instead of coercion, the slow, unglamorous, deeply American work of governing ourselves, starting with the hardest government at all, the government of our own appetites. You want to push back on the culture gone antichrist? You don't need a czar. You need a revival. And no government on earth will ever command a revival. No commissar investments can ever fake one. This road is harder than the other road, but it is the right road. Your soul has a very dear price tag on it. Do not sell it. Do not sell it for cheap tricks and trinkets. All right, let me tell you about our sponsor this half hour. 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
3: Coming up, we knew the SPLC was paying the KKK with donor money, but there's a new bombshell that will melt your brain. Glenn reveals it all next on the Glenn Beck Program.
4: President Trump says one way or another, the United States will win the Iran war. Today, the president shrugged off questions about the war dragging down Republicans' chances in the midterm elections and added other U.S. wars have lasted longer.
5: They lasted many, many years. We're in there for a few months, and what we've done is amazing.
4: He then said the U.S. is going to win either militarily or on paper. His comments come with conflicting reports about the progress of U.S.-Iran peace talks. A takedown of alleged fraudsters in Ohio is being announced by the Department of Justice. Acting U.S. Attorney General Todd Blanche made the announcement in Columbus today. State employees are among more than a dozen defendants who are being indicted in what Blanche called some of the most significant fraud schemes in the country. They allegedly

Hey, I've agreed to speak with Moms for Liberty again aboard the legendary USS Midway. It's in San Diego, California. It is happening this weekend. I believe tickets are still available. I would love to see there. I do not get to California. Oh, I don't know. Ever? I can't remember the last time I was in California. Speaking in California, it might have been 10 years, 12 years. It's been a long time since I've spoken in California. So a rare, really rare time to get to meet each other. And it's aboard the USS Midway. I've been working on the

0: speech for a few weeks, wanting to know exactly what to say, you know, the history lesson behind it. The Midway, I don't think people have any idea how Midway even started. It is, it's both fascinating, tremendously heroic and hilarious at the same time. So, I'll be there. Stage Steel, I think, is coming. Powerful tributes, fireworks over San Diego Bay, special D-Day remembrance. It'll be a night of faith, freedom, and patriotism. You don't want to miss the USS Midway Museum. Tickets at momsforliberty.org. It's this Saturday. It's momsforliberty.org. Get your tickets now. I would love to meet you and say hello. It's going to be another incredible night. It is the bookend to what we did on Ellis Island, which was everyone that was there. I mean, as I rode the ferry back and forth with the people that were there, and I talked to everybody, and everybody said it was the most incredible experience of their life. And I think this is going to be another one of those evenings, this time in the West Coast. Very rare. It's almost like I'm Bigfoot. It's a Glenn Beck sighting in California. You don't want to miss it this weekend.
1: Glenn, can I just have one question?
0: Okay.
1: Yeah. On that, I've seen a sneak peek of the speech. I was bawling reading it in written form. If you know what happened at Ellis Island and how Glenn, you know, threw the house down with that speech, you're going to be blown away by this one. Do not miss it. Get your tickets now. It's incredible.
0: It's really good. It's really good. Thanks to Nathan Nipper, who did all this research. We talk beforehand. He's like, what do you want to talk about? And I'll tell him and I'll say, hey, look for this. And then he comes back with all of these facts and they are just so great. So great. So you don't want to miss that. Another thing, speaking of facts. Today, after the show, for insiders only, this is like almost like a full special that we would do. This is a very deep dive on what I think is coming. In fact, you can see if you take, camera three. The chalkboard is being cleared for me right now because I'm doing a special tonight. Today, right after the show at noon. Jason and I have been talking about this for the last few weeks. We felt something changing, something here. I go to Europe and I feel strongly something's not right. Something's changing. Something's different. And then we come back and then the news of Iran, and Jason and I started talking about it. And Jason, you saw my research last night and my notes for today for the after show, the overtime show for insiders only. What are your thoughts on it?
2: My first thought was, Glenn, I thought this was going to be 15, 20 minutes, but then you did an entire special. Like, this is pretty much another, like, network size special. It's really something special, with lack of another word. But it is pretty much exactly what I have felt is happening. You put it into words globally, all the different moves and counter moves that are being made and where this is going. And will there be anything that stands in the way, in the middle, anything that stands for personal freedom and liberty? There is only one place. You can probably guess who that is, but how does this play out? Well, this is a blueprint, a map of how I see it, how what you're seeing everything play out, and what the Trump administration is actually doing to prepare for it. Maybe that's the most important thing, because there is a way through it.
0: So it's brutally honest, because I don't want to give you anything but facts. And when I give you my opinion, I will tell you this is my opinion. I can't prove it. But it is something that if you want to see over the horizon, you need to see, because I think the entire map, the globe is about to change. The map of the globe is about to change, and in a dramatic way. And we're in a completely different phase. I don't think anybody realizes it yet. We're in a, you know, when Trump came in, that was phase one. We're in phase two and nobody understands it yet. And it's a dicey one. So that will be broadcast live. I'm going to just take 5-minute break after the show, get my head together, go to the chalkboard, and then we'll come on for the insiders and I will show you this. This is like a big special that we usually do, but without all of the fancy, you know, visuals and everything else. This is just me and you breaking it down. I'll show you what's coming. You don't want to miss that. You have to be an insider to see it. It will be live. So join the Insider now, glennbeck.com/torch, glennbeck.com/torch. And you'll see that right immediately following. That's noon Eastern time. And it'll probably last an hour. It depends on how much I just keep ad-libbing. I'm very bad at it. I just keep adding stuff. But it should run about an hour-ish. A very important hour you don't want to miss. It'll be live, and then you can watch it, you know, on Torch, you know, when you're at home if you don't have time during the middle of the day. But very important. You can listen to it as well. Okay, let me see. There's a couple of things that we should talk about. Let me get to the Klan stuff. So we found out that the Southern Poverty Law Center, this is what, 2 months ago, was paying the Klan. They were actually funding some of the stuff that they would then go on TV and say, look at these radicals. Look at these radicals. Where was that in Carolinas that Trump, you know, said there are fine people on both sides, and everybody said, he's talking about the Klan. No, he's not. He wasn't talking about the Klan. Go back and listen to the whole thing, you moron. Anyway, it wasn't about that. But that was funded by the SPLC. Okay. We now find out it's worse than that. It's worse than that. They were also paying members of the Klan to stay with the racist group. So, no, you want to leave? No, you think this is morally wrong? No, can we pay you to stay? And then, here, you know what? You need some extra incentive. We'll pay for your Klan uniform. Now, call me naive. I never thought about the buying of the Klan uniform process. I don't know where you buy one of those. I don't want to know. I guess I just thought maybe you made it at home by yourself. I mean, what company is making Klan uniforms? And you get a receipt for that? Isn't that something you probably don't want a receipt for? But get a receipt. Look, I'm going to pay for your Klan uniform. This is the SPLC. I'm going to pay for your Klan uniform, but I need a receipt for that. So wherever you're buying your Klan uniform, you're like, I need a receipt. I got to put this on my business expense. What is the Dropbox? Well, you're filling out your business expenses there. What does the Dropbox say? Well, you're a Klan uniform. What is that? What category does that fall under? I don't know. And that one's probably easier to find the category than literally the crosses that they were burning. The SPLC, it is now out. They paid for cross burning, robes and hoods, recruitment, and living expenses. I got to tell you, if I paid a dime to the SPLC, I think I'd be a little upset. Wait, you paid for the crosses? Do these guys even exist without the SPLC's money? I mean, my guess is yes, in numbers far larger than you would be comfortable with. But really, I'm not so sure now. You're paying for the cross. Did anybody ask? Did Billy Bob Jimbo come up and say, hey, guys, let me just get the cross this time? How is he affording the crosses? I mean, I don't know. Again, do you go to a lumber yard and do you just buy the wood to make the cross? I don't know. Are there special places? And do I need a receipt for that? And when I turn in my receipt, do I have to say, I just think this is things you wouldn't want tracked. Do I put on the receipt lumber for burning crosses? Just when you thought America could not get more bizarre, you get this story. You get this story. And then how about this one? Linked to the 93 World Trade Center bombing is on track to become New Jersey's next congressman. It's New Jersey's 12th district. He's the guy who was a witness for the defense in the Blind Sheik's trial. Yeah. Then he took a trip over to some godforsaken country. and was

0: doing work with Al-Qaeda. Then he decides, I'm going to run for Congress in New Jersey, and not just any place in New Jersey, in the 12th district of New Jersey. Why do I say that's important? Because, dear, anybody remember Todd Beamer? This is, I'm talking 25 years ago, but you remember Todd Beamer? Todd Beamer was the let's roll guy on the fourth plane on September 11th that said, let's roll. The only reason why that plane crashed into the middle of a field and not into either the White House or the Capitol is because of Todd Beamer and all the people that were on board on that. They were like, you're not doing this with us. It's his district. So you've gone from a district where the bodies were actually recovered in a burning shell of an airplane to electing a guy who has worked with Al-Qaeda and defended the blind sheik. You know, we're coming up to the 25th anniversary. Look at us. Look at what's going on in our world. In our world. I mean, your world. Just being an American. Go to the airport. Take off your belt. All of the crap you have to stand in line for. Give me your eye scan now. All the crap that has happened. You know, if you look back, all of our division, because the wars came from this, the hatred of the flag, all of this stuff, all of this started on 9/11. 25 years ago this September. Let me say something, I don't know, true. I'm a foreman in a question. Did Osama bin Laden win? I think we're still in the fight, but I would say it's a close fight. We never thought we would be fighting 25 years later, but we are. Everything that we're going through right now, 90% of it comes from 9/11. Maybe that's a question we should ask ourselves more often. Are they winning? Did they win? Because I don't recognize my country anymore. And that was their plan, to push us to the edge of collapse, to hit us so hard, to collapse our economy. Well, our economy stood. By the grace of God. But is America? I think that's what our 250th anniversary, coincidentally, is really all about. It's our decision. This is our year to make the decision. Is there going to be another 250 years? There are going to be another 250 days, 250 months, 250 minutes. Are we going to have another anniversary again? This is the year we should decide. Because we're on the ropes, gang. And you want to see those ropes? Join me for the Torch Overtime special today, glennbeck.com/torch. 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
21: What's going on, fellow sports fans? It's Andy West. Let's look back on this day in sports, June 4th. We'll start today in 1974, where the Cleveland Indians have 10-cent beer night, a way to attract a season-high 25,134 fans to Cleveland Municipal Stadium. 10-cent beer night sounded good for the fans, but man, did it go wrong. 65,000 beers were consumed, and you could certainly tell from the way the crowd behaved. Nearly every inning was mired with one delay or another. Kids running on the field, a woman kissing an umpire, streakers running on the field. It was mayhem, and the game was eventually called and forfeited by the Indians after fans and players started fighting in the ninth inning. Today in 1976 in the NBA Finals, a game considered to be one of the greatest in NBA history, and for good reason. With the Phoenix Suns and Boston Celtics tied at two games apiece, the two teams put on a show that went longer than any NBA Finals game before it. The Celtics won in three overtimes, 128-126. And today in 2012, Los Angeles Angels manager Mike Socha became the ninth manager in AL history to manage 2,000 games with one club. The Mariners beat the Angels 8-6.
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0: So I started the hour talking about Alexander Dugin and Candace Owens and what's happening over in Russia and why it's important for you to know. And I just was listening to the Insider Break with Jason. Jason, can you just take us through Dugin's symbol? This is why an insider wrote and asked me the question. Glenn, would you say that Dugin is Luciferian? Jason. Luciferian.
1: Yeah,
0: absolutely. He's Luciferian. And you reminded me of his symbol, which is a six arrows all pointed in a different direction, in different shapes, sizes, and it's a star. And what star is this from the occult?
1: It's the Star of Chaos, Glenn.
0: Star of Chaos. Who is the author of all chaos? And he started this with his symbol because he wanted to create chaos in the United States. This is the guy who Candace Owens and others have met with, she's speaking with in Russia this week. And this is the guy, most likely his influence is in your church. Be very careful.
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0: 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When you hear about Israel in the news, it's easy to think about the headlines, the politics, or another conflict far away, but for families in Israel and Jews around the world, this is personal. Anti-Semitic attacks in the Holy Land and all across the globe are increasing. 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
4: Push for more aid to Ukraine. I'm Lisa Lacera, Fox News. The House passing a measure that would allow another $8 billion to head to Ukraine to help in its war with Russia, as Ukraine's president writes an open letter to Russian President Vladimir Putin asking for a one-on-one meeting. President Trump said he thinks that's a positive thing.
5: I'm glad that they're maybe talking about meeting. I think we had a lot to do with it.
4: The president has been working to get the two leaders to agree on a ceasefire. Today, he said both sides need to compromise. In a multi-hour session, the Senate working toward passage on a $1.8 billion bill that would fund ICE and Customs and Border Protection. It failed to pass an amendment to add the so-called Save America Act to the bill, which would require proof of citizenship to vote. Arizona's Attorney General responds after the state's highest court denies her appeal to send a fake elector case back to a grand jury.
6: Arizona Attorney General Chris Mays's office says the Democrat will seek a new indictment against allies of President Trump accused of aiding in attempts to overturn the 2020 presidential election results. The move comes after Arizona's Supreme Court denied an effort to revive Mays's first indictment against them. The charges, which included fraud and forgery, accused defendants, including former White House Chief of Staff Mark Meadows, of conspiring to corrupt the election result in Arizona by falsely claiming to be legitimate electors.
4: Fox's Kristen Goodwin. Sanctions imposed against Cuban President Miguel Diaz-Canal, his wife, and three others, including the son of former Cuban President Raul Castro. Chinese President Xi Jinping set to travel to North Korea next week for his first visit in years. The announcement came a day after North Korea unveiled a new facility to produce nuclear bomb fuels. During a visit to the plant, North Korean leader Kim Jong-un announced plans to strengthen the country's nuclear forces at what he called an exponential rate. Great. 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
16: My name's Phil from Beverly, Massachusetts. I've lost 88 pounds with Awaken 180. I was type 2 diabetic and I was severely overweight. I got to do something because what I was doing wasn't working. The GLP-1 was a thought, but I don't really like putting chemicals in my body. I've been on Awaken 180 for a year ago this month. I'm now completely off of all diabetic medication, cholesterol medication. And as a result of this, I was scheduled for more knee surgery. My left knee was really getting to the point where I was having trouble walking. And now that pain is completely gone. 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It has completely changed my life.
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2: Hello, America. As we get ready to celebrate our 250th birthday as a nation, a good friend of mine, Eric Metaxas, has written a new book called Revolution. He is the number one New York Times bestseller of the book that really was game-changing for me, Bonhoeffer. He also authored Is Atheism Dead?, Martin Luther, Amazing Grace. His books have been translated into 25 different languages. He also hosts Socrates in the City, nationally syndicated Eric Metaxas radio show, The Show About Everything, which is a weekly show on TBN, where he has interviewed, you know, Ron Howard and Mel Gibson and Morgan Freeman and Peter Thiel and everybody else. He's kind of the, I would say in a way, the Buckley of our generation, meaning he's really smarter than me, much smarter than me and most everybody I know. And so he just is, he's like, when he speaks, you're like, well, he knows, he's got it. And especially on topics like this, he's taken on the revolution, he's such a great researcher and writer, decided to do the revolution. And I talked to him, I don't know, during the summer, I think, when he was just finishing this up, and he says, Glenn, I learned so much, and I can't tell you. I started writing one book, and this just became obvious. It's another book. And I can't wait for you to hear him tell you about it. The book is Revolution. It's number one on my summer reading list. You need to pick it up. It is out this week. Revolution, the story of us, where we came from, the American Revolution. Eric Metaxas joins us in 60 seconds. First, I have some bad news. People you've never met are trying constantly to get their hands on your information, and they're not trying to steal your TV. 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Eric, my man, what an honor to have you on the program. Tell people about the new book.
3: First of all, if you think I am in any way smarter than you, I have done my job in fooling Glenn Beck. Praise God. Hallelujah.
2: Right.
3: You are so right. Kind. Okay. You're so gracious. Listen, what I said to you when we were together, wherever that was, I set out to write a definitive book of the story of the American Revolution. That was my goal. People kept saying, what's your angle? I said, I have no angle. I want to tell the story because the story doesn't exist in one volume, one book. There's tons of books on the revolution, but most Americans don't know the story of the revolution. How do I know that? Because I didn't really know the story. I forgot most of what I learned in fifth grade or eighth grade. It is vital, vital. It could not be more important that we all know the story. If you know the story, you know the details, you know the heroes, you know the background, it will change you, and America will be able to sustain ourselves as a free people, period. So this is not, knowing this information is not extra credit. It's not for history buffs. If you're any kind of American, you need to know this. And if you stuck a microphone in anybody's face in Main Street of America in 1960, everybody knew this stuff. It's gone out of the culture. So I said, I just want to write a very compelling, very readable, fun gallop through our history, you know, the run up to Lexington and Concord. So, you know, starting with the Stamp Act and all that crazy stuff and Lexington and Concord and Bunker Hill and all the way through to Yorktown. And in the course of doing that, Glenn, as I told you, I was astonished at what I discovered. Everywhere I looked, everywhere I look, and it's been hidden from us, okay, because of the secular nonsense narrative that's been pushed and pushed and pushed that all the founders were deists. Baloney, folks. Baloney is the only polite word I could think of on such short notice. Absolute garbage. Vile lies. Washington was no deist. What a joke. What a lie. These were men of profound Christian faith who set about doing something that had never been done since the Israelites were in the Sinai wilderness, where they left Pharaoh and left Egypt and looked directly to God. Without an earthly king, we're going to govern ourselves. This is what the founders were trying to do. And all of those heroes, John Adams, Samuel Adams, they all understood this is what we're doing. And it was a spiritual thing. It was an amazing thing. They wanted to bring the Bible into government. How can we create a government based on what the Bible would allow us to do? I mean, that's just the tip of the iceberg. I was so overwhelmed by the explicitly Christian nature of what was going on. So I said, I'm not going to write a book. It's not a Christian book. It's a book of American history. It's our story. But everywhere you look, this narrative comes out. It is inescapable. And I was really overwhelmed. I said, I have to try to not write about it too much because people are going to think, oh, it's a Christian book. No, this is a book for anybody in America to know our story. But it's kind of not what most of us have heard. And shame on those who have been pushing this French Enlightenment secular nonsense narrative. It's preposterous.
2: Couple of things. We have a letter from George Washington. And in this letter, he's not quoting the scriptures. He's not saying, you know, in the book of, he's not saying any of that. He's just writing to somebody his thoughts. And in this one letter, I think it's 24 different scriptures are quoted without him quoting it. It's just right. Part of his language. Right. He's so steeped in it. That's his language.
3: There you go.
2: When people say that they're deists, look at the number of them. George Washington is chief among them. Look at the number of them that say, I saw the miracle. This was America. A deist does not believe in miracles.
3: Right.
2: So
3: right.
2: that's your chief red herring there. I mean, it's like, okay, that's absolutely a lie because a deist cannot believe in miracles.
3: No, it is so ridiculous. And again, I didn't set out to tell that story, but in telling the story of our revolution, that's the story. And it just comes out.
2: It is.
3: And by the way, I said it before, but it is our duty to know this. That's why I wrote this book, because I looked around. I said, is there a book that I could just say, here, it's all in here? There really wasn't. And I said, we need a book. This is our 250th. This is our last exit before the toll. We, the people, need to understand how our government works, where our liberties come from, that all of our founders understood our liberties come from God. Many people in the U.S. Senate today don't know that. All this stuff is vital. But again, it comes across in the stories of sacrifice. It's just, you know, you can't help but be moved by these figures. These are some of the greatest figures in the history of the world, some of the greatest accomplishments. Some of it is funny. I mean, they're funny stories. But these were beautiful people, and everybody needs to know this. So I just hope that it's, you know, that it's readable. I mean, that was my goal.
2: Give me the story. Of course it is. Give me the story that when you found, you went, this changes me.
3: Well, there's so many, and that's like the cliche, right? There's so many, I can't think of one. I mean, honestly, I'll tell you this. Samuel Adams, again, every American should know, he's the father of the American Revolution. This man is the father of the revolution. I won't give you details because we have no time. But this man, on the eve of signing the Declaration of Independence, so it's officially signed August 2nd, 1776. On the eve of that, he gives a speech to Congress. So a member of Congress, Samuel Adams, gives a speech to Congress on the steps of Independence Hall in Philadelphia. Speaking to Congress, what does he say? He says, we have this day restored the sovereign, capital S, the sovereign. We have declared independence from the earthly king, the monarch, King George III. And we have declared dependence on the sovereign, capital S, God. That's how we govern ourselves. And the reason the book is titled Revolution and not the American Revolution is American is redundant. There's only been one successful revolution. The French Revolution is a joke that ends in a bloodbath and a dictator who crowns himself emperor. They got rid of the king. They got an emperor dictator. We are the only people privileged to have overseen the revolution in world history that changes everything. It is vital we understand this had never done in the history of the world. And when it was done, they understood we are under God. And every one of them, George Washington, John Adams, they clearly understood and wrote that if we behave righteously, God will bless our efforts in the sacred cause. If we don't, he won't. So we will not stoop to the barbarism of the British. The British were barbaric monsters. That's something I never understood at all. And it's all through the story. They are monsters. Americans would surrender. They would bayonet them to death. And it goes on and on and on. If you want to know who are the good guys, who are the bad guys, it is open and shut. Those are the bad guys. These are the guys, the Americans, who said, we will not cede the moral high ground. We will behave in a dignified, godly way that God will bless our efforts. That's a covenant relationship, which goes back to the Old Testament. They all understood this, especially Washington. And I have to say, I never heard that in school. You'll never hear it on PBS. This is very important that we understand who we are and how we got here. And, you know, that's what the book is about.
2: Did you cover it all? I find this fact fascinating, and I've not read this anywhere where it was highlighted. You can find it easily separately, but you know they say that Americans, African Americans didn't play a role in this, or you know whatever. I think the case could be made that the most important roles, Crispus Attucks was the first to die, Bunker Hill. He's a black man. First one to be killed in the revolution is a black man. Then you have Peter Salem at Lexington, I think. I can't remember which. One of the big battles. We are about to be completely wiped out. Okay. We're losing the battle. And if they continue to advance, they'll wipe out our entire army. They start to advance. Peter Salem, a black man, grabs his gun and targets the captain and takes out their leader. And it was such an audacious move. It stops the army. They go into kind of chaos for a few minutes, which allows us to escape. So we're saved by a black man. And then
3: one of the stories, and I know we won't have time today, maybe you can have me back, because one of the things that blew my mind was the Boston Puritans. Okay. John Adams, Samuel Adams, James Otis Jr. Adams says that his argument in court in 1761 was the opening scene of the revolution. They were all so dramatically anti-slavery that it just blows your mind that we kind of act, oh, the founders were pro-slavery. They were so anti-slavery. That story, I mean, again, my book's not about that, but I mentioned that. It is incredible. The Christian nature of the ones leading this is so dramatic, and they were so bitterly anti-slavery. They had to swallow the evil pill in 1787 of, okay, if we want a union, I guess we have to allow this, but we hate it. You know, that you've talked about that a lot, but that's, people need to know this stuff. It's why I wrote the book, and I will shamelessly beg people. This is the opening week. Please, if you're thinking of buying the book, please buy it immediately, because there's some other books out there. I don't want to mention their names, written by people. I don't want to mention their names, Jill Biden, that are, you know, at the top of the charts. By God's grace, I would love to make it too big to rig so that my book is at the top of some of these lists. And I say that shamelessly, because this is America's story. You'll see when you read it.
2: Eric, you're one of my favorite writers. 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Thank you so much.
3: It's my honor. God bless you, my friend.
2: You bet. 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
2: Wow, 1 hour. We have two of my favorite people. Cheryl Atkinson joins us here in just a second. She's going to talk to us a little bit about what's happening at CBS with 60 Minutes. It's a crazy story. There is a new Gallup poll that is out that shows American support for LGBTQ plus. These issues are dropping in the polls. 65% of Americans still support same-sex marriage, but that is down 6 points. Moral acceptance of gay and lesbian relationships has fallen to 62%. That's the lowest since 2016. Support for gender transition has dropped even more. Only 38% say it's now morally okay. 57% say it is absolutely wrong. Republicans are leading the decline. It's 37% supporting same-sex marriage, 5% accepting gender transition. Independents have also become much less supportive. Democrats' views have stayed mostly the same. You know, no one thought we would see the fall of Roe versus Wade, but we did. And the writing on the wall for gay marriage, it may already be up on the wall. Many Americans feel like they were sold a bill of goods about marriage in general. They believe, you know, with the activist push that marriage was just really about love. And I'm talking about straight marriage, too. You know, how you stop people from loving one another and being together. You can't. We don't want to. But then the generation of people pushing for gay marriage grew up. They got married. They have kids. And everything has changed. And they realized that marriage is much more than love. It is also about family and commitment and honor. It is about procreation of the species, of a stable society, which means getting married isn't just about making adults happy and fulfilled. It's about what children need and what children have a right to. And I think a lot of people, when they saw a baby, you know, ripped from birth from a poor woman's arms to give to two wealthy gay men who bought that baby, they're like, that's not what I signed up for. We didn't sign up for a generation of people who don't know their fathers or never have a mother, all in the name of love. You know, when you signed on to the LGB, that was probably easier. And then the T came screaming down the pike and you're like, wait a minute, wait, what? And then it turned into chemically sterilizing children and cutting off healthy body parts and what we're doing to women's sports and all of this stuff. And I think people have just said, you know, enough. Nope. Not going to do it. You know, and the receipts for redefining marriage are still coming in. And I'm not talking about gay. I'm talking about straight marriage. No fault divorce, which came a long time before gay marriage and convinced it's okay to leave marriage because we feel like it. I mean, sometimes there are really legitimate reasons, and that's not what I'm talking about. I remember when I told my grandmother I was getting a divorce. She really didn't like my wife too much. And when I called her, I didn't think it would be a hard conversation. And my grandmother said, excuse me? And I said, what? And she said, you of all people, I thought you would be the one that would make it. And I said, well, it's not good. And, you know, she's like, let me ask you something. Do you think your grandfather and I liked each other all those years? I was like, well, yeah, don't wait. Please don't crush this. Yes, I think you did. And she's like, no, we loved each other. We loved each other. But there were many times in our marriage it would have been easier to walk away. But when you get married, you make a commitment and you stay married and you get through it because all things will pass. And it's worth it, and it's right. And I was like, oh, my gosh. Grandma didn't talk to me. I don't know if she didn't talk to me or I just didn't want to call her for a while because she just read me the riot act. And you know what? She was right. She's right. You don't leave because your marriage isn't making you happy. Marriage isn't about who people are attracted to. You know? That is the issue for many Americans. I'm attracted to them. I love them. This is about marriage as a bedrock for any society that expects to survive. Marriage. And we have been redefining it, not just for LGBTQ. We just keep redefining it to make it easier and easier and easier. Marriage was a word with meaning, and we've changed the meaning. And now we're dealing with the consequences in our society. People aren't getting more homophobic. They just want a society where families flourish and kids are given a mom and a dad. How can we claim to care about love if we don't care about that? Things are changing. Things are changing. It's going to be a bumpy ride. Buckle up. All right, let me tell you about Relief Factor. Dogs have an extraordinary talent for making us feel guilty. You can give them a nice bed, big backyard, regular walks, more affection than most people receive in a month. And the second you sit down with a sandwich, they look up at you with those eyes like, you really have been neglecting me for a while, but a sandwich would really, just a piece of that sandwich would make that all go. It's an impressive skill. It is. 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
6: Former Trump National Security Advisor John Bolton is anticipated to plead guilty to mishandling classified documents. That's according to CNN, which cited three sources familiar with the matter. An illegal retention of sensitive national security documents conviction carries a sentence between 0 and 60 months in prison. Bolton was indicted back in October. He became a strong critic of President Trump after he left the administration in 2019. There are thousands more ballots that still need to be counted following Tuesday's primary elections in California. Officials say it's taking so long because, by law, every voter gets a mail-in ballot that doesn't have to be postmarked until the final voting day and then gets signature verified. FIFA is making a last-minute change, of course, and says they will not allow fans to bring water bottles inside of stadiums hosting World Cup matches. A spokesperson says that decision was made to prevent risk and injury to players and attendees.
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9: It is like electricity,

Welcome to the Glenn Beck program. We have a lot to cover today. I'm doing an extra hour on the show for insiders. If you're a member of the Torch, you're getting our first real big blackboard show. I'm going to explain what is happening. I think there is a new phase that we're in. When Donald Trump came in, we were in this phase where everything was moving so rapidly, and it seems like things are kind of getting bogged down just a little bit. Especially with the war overseas, and I was just over in Europe, and I met with some leaders over in Europe, and I will tell you, I think there's something coming. There's something different that is happening, and I've been working on this for a while, and I want to show you the world as I believe it is, and I'll back it up with all of the facts, and show you what I think you should prepare for. That'll be at noon today, Eastern. We'll do it live right after this broadcast. If you're not a member of Torch, make sure you become one today. glennbeck.com/Torch. This will be for Torch viewers only. It'll probably run about an hour. We'll do it and then...

0: We'll post it later this evening again after the live broadcast, and you'll be able to watch it into your convenience. But this is an important one that you'll really want to see. Again, become a member now at glennbeck.com/torch. Okay, Cheryl Atkinson, one of the best, if not the best, investigative reporter I know. She is the host of Full Measure. She used to be on 60 Minutes. She worked at CBS. She has had an amazing story of the government spying on her, her own network coming after her, and surviving all of that. And not just surviving, thriving with that. Cheryl, welcome to the program.
1: Welcome. May I amend one thing you said? I, believe it or not, never worked on 60 Minutes in all those years and all that investigative reporting.
0: Me. I thought you did. I'm sorry. I stand corrected.
1: No,
0: I thought you
1: right.
0: did.
1: It's a very segmented organization, and there was somebody at some level that did not want me contributing to 60 Minutes. I did when there was 60 Minutes, too, before the Dan Rather scandal, Deep Six, that show, I was working on two pieces for that program, and then it got canceled. And then, never worked on 60 Minutes.
0: Well, I want to talk to you about 60 Minutes and Barry Weiss and what is happening, because Barry is trying to change the culture in CBS. I think she's doing a great job. For the first time ever, or at least in a very long time, I actually will look at stories from CBS News, and I'll at least give it a read, where before it was just like, I don't believe anything they say. And I don't agree with everything, but I don't expect to agree with everything that a journalist is going to write. I just would like fair, reporting. So the story is she just appointed a new producer for 60 Minutes, and Scott Pelley, who, you know, one of the lead guys there, he said, this guy's going to kill 60 Minutes, blah, blah, blah. There's a big showdown, I guess, in the newsroom, and he's fired. And now Pelley is upset and making a big deal. The left is upset about all of this. I mean, Ben Rhodes came out and he was like, I can't believe this is incredible. Like, Ben, talk to your brother. Your brother took Pelley off of the anchor job because apparently, I mean, I don't know this, but at least David Rhodes had real issues with Pelley as well. Do you have any insight on any of this?
1: I do. I mean, Scott Pelley was not a popular anchor in terms of his skill as an anchor, as well as his personality. And I can't explain why he persisted in the chair for some years anyway, because, gosh, quite a while before they removed him, I was told by a level above David Rhodes that they were trying to fix what they called the Scott Pelley problem.
0: Wow.
1: And I don't know what keeps somebody in place when they think there's an issue. But one of the issues they had with him was, as it was told to me, he takes his managing editor role too seriously. He was interfering with the correspondent stories in a way that was not productive. And the veterans were complaining, and longtime CBS names that you would recognize were complaining to the high executives about this. My experience was when they named him, I was told by higher ups, this new show without Katie Couric, with Scott Pelley, is going to be all about what you do, your investigative reporting, even more so. I was already having a great career there, but they said now with Scott Pelley there, boy, this show is going to be all about what you do. And the very first week, the very first investigative piece, one of the best ones I think I ever did that I offered them, he censored, never aired. And that was the pattern and the story, for me at least, of Scott Pelley at the anchor desk.
0: Was that the Boeing story, the Dreamliner story?
1: Nope, Boeing was one of it. That came later. The first one was a story, an expose I did on the travel group called People to People that, as it turns out, was luring high school students into, it was nothing more than a travel agency under the auspices of a nonprofit using the Dwight Eisenhower name and his daughter or granddaughter's, reputation, to convince children in high school that they had been chosen to be ambassadors on these amazing global trips, when in fact they were just using lists. These kids weren't honored or nominated by their teachers, as they claimed, and they were getting kids to go on these trips, and the kids were getting injured. Some of them were getting killed. It was all a big bait.
0: Why was that? Did he say why he canceled that? Or
1: I never understood. One of my producers, listen, I even found a member of Congress had sent letters out under, or there were names out under her name, advocating for this group, telling students you should go. And I learned and exposed that they had forged her name. And I even got her on camera saying so, which she didn't originally want to do. It was a great story.
0: Gosh.
1: It was never explained to me. We call it, my producer and I at the time, the death by a thousand cuts. He would want to change this or want to change that. Well, let's not mention the deaths. Well, let's not do this. Rewrite it again. And you started to understand. They would never say there was anything wrong with the story. Quite the opposite. They would say, this is a brilliant story. This is a great story. We're going to save it for next week. Just do this, do that. And it would never air. And that was the story of people. I don't know if it was people connected at a higher level that didn't want these stories to air, you know, that were outside the lobbying CBS.
0: He says that what Barry is doing is censoring the stories. And I think he said that management had instructed me to inject lies into my reporting, yada, yada, yada. Do you believe any of that?
1: No, I don't. I believe that most likely, based on my experience, they were trying to make the stories more balanced and fair. And the culture among some at CBS, and I think it's gotten worse since I left, was not to do so. And I think they don't understand or came to not understand the very basic tenets of journalism, which I worked really hard, not that I always understood this, but I really tried to grow and understand and listen to criticism over the years. Showing the other side of a story, even if you strongly believe in one side you're telling, does not weaken the story. It strengthens the story. Even if you're a liberal and you're telling a liberal perspective, the liberals in the audience actually appreciate knowing what the other side of the argument is. And I think Barry Weiss is simply trying to tug CBS News back a little bit closer to the center, but the inmates have been running that asylum for a long time, and they're not going to go down quietly, you know, down this new path.
0: Is it too late to save the 60 minutes? I mean, I read that they were looking to put things now, you know, online. I mean, it seems like they have a real plan to bring it into the, you know, 21st century. And revive it. And I don't think losing some of these, you know, names forever that are associated with television, is not, I don't necessarily think that's bad if they can get the formula right, which I always thought 60 Minutes was always very fair. I mean, you know, if you were on 60 Minutes, you were in trouble because they had the goods on you and it was balanced. You know, they would say, look, the other side says this, and they would really do their homework. I think there's a craving for that kind of work, but can 60 Minutes do it?
1: I think so. I think it's got a huge name. I think the name 60 Minutes is bigger than any personality that's been there in recent years. It hasn't been the 60 Minutes that we knew, Glenn, since they lost all the originals. So it's always been something that's in transition in the past 10, 20, 25 years. And yes, I think the name survives the personalities, and they still do some, as I heard someone note, many of their stories that are unrelated to these political slants that you're talking about are great stories. They still do good stories and can continue to do great journalism with other people, you know, other producers and other reporters. There's not a short supply of people who want to do great journalism. They're just not allowed to do that the way they used to be at the networks.
0: If you got a call today from Barry or the new producer, and they said, we want you to come back to 60 Minutes, or we want you to come back to CBS and to do 60 Minutes, would you even consider it?
1: I couldn't now because I'm in contract. I'm doing at least one more year of my TV program, number one. Number two, I did get a call about a year ago asking about my availability for a leadership role at CBS. CNN, Washington Post, Berkeley School of Graduate Journalism, and ABC.
0: Wow.
1: You know, they're all, this is what's talking to me, but good. They want to, I'm talking about the corporate executive level, not the newsroom. As I said, they want to tug their organizations back closer to the middle. They know they have a problem. But as I told the person that I was speaking to about these opportunities, this is going to take somebody, I hope Barry Weiss can do it, that can stand up and then get the support as internally she is murdered, you know, symbolically by those who don't want to change. She's got to stand firm and continue to get the support of the higher-ups despite the publicity that will be generated against her and everything else. That's a tough job that I didn't think I could do time-wise and everything else. I hope she can, and I would love to do stories for 60 minutes, you know, in some capacity if I weren't committed to something else, because I do believe in them, and the mission and the program is awesome, and I think it will survive, and I think they're thinking about the way to make it survive and be better, which is great.
0: I have to tell you, I was shocked to see Barry Weiss go to CBS, and all the moves that I've seen her make, I just think she's doing incredible work. I don't agree with everything, obviously, but I think she's doing incredible work, yeoman's work. I mean, I don't know how she does it every day. You know this feeling. There's a way you walk into a room every single day where you know all your coworkers hate your guts. I worked at CNN. Right. I know that feeling. It's hard. That is really hard.
1: That's right. She's got to be tough, tough, tough. And I don't know the man that they appointed to lead 60 Minutes, but just on paper, he sounds like a great choice. He's just not vested in the old system and the old people in a way that makes him more objective about the decisions he's going to make for the good of the show and nothing else, you know, where there's no other baggage, you know, dragging him down, making him make decisions that might not be the best for what he thinks is the program.
0: Cheryl, thank you so much. Always good to talk to you. All my best.
1: Thanks, Glenn. Thanks.
0: You bet. Cheryl Atkinson, investigative reporter, host of Full Measure. 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One of the biggest myths in real estate is that, you know, a house sells itself. No, it really doesn't. People see a few sold signs and start thinking, you know, the process is pretty easy. I could do that. Put the house on the market. Wait a few days, sign some papers, you're done. That's not the way it works. The difference between a great agent and a good agent is usually what happens on the day the house goes on the market. 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

0: after show. I'm just up at the chalkboard now trying to put together some stuff, finish this up, because in an hour from now, for insiders only at glenbeck.com/torch, I'm going to be giving a chalkboard. And this is really like its own special. I mean, something that came to me last week. I've been working on it for about a week and a half, and Jason and I worked on it all day yesterday. And there is something new happening. There's something that I don't think anybody has caught yet. I'm hoping our administration has caught this. But there is a turn in the air. We're in a different phase of whatever it is we're all living through right now. And I'm going to put this up on the chalkboard. I'm going to take you through it today. It'll be about an hour, and it'll happen about an hour from now, only at glenbeck.com/torch. 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
5: What's happening, fellow sports fans? It's Andy West. Let's take a look back on this day in sports history, June 5th. We'll start off in 1977, where the Portland Trail Blazers beat the Philadelphia 76ers 109-107 to win their first and only NBA championship, led by Hall of Famer Bill Walton. The Blazers' championship run came in their first 7 years of existence, captivating the city of Portland, which had gone years and years without a single professional sports team. Today in 1989, the Toronto Blue Jays' new stadium has its first baseball game. Sky Dome Stadium opens as the Milwaukee Brewers beat the Blue Jays 5-3. Sky Dome is still around, now called the Rogers Center, and has been upgraded a few times. And today in 2016, at the French Open men's tennis final, Novak Djokovic of Serbia beat Scotsman and...
6: Still optimistic. I'm Sue Guzman, Fox News. President Trump continuing to express optimism about Iran, detailing the conditions of the ongoing negotiations.
7: The main parts of the deal is they can't have a nuclear weapon. The strait will open immediately.
6: His comments come a day after the House approved a war powers resolution that would halt U.S. military action against Iran. It was a rare loss for the president in the House after four Republicans joined Democrats in that vote. Ukraine's president posting a letter to Russia's president Thursday, calling for direct talks to end the conflict.
8: Ukrainian President Volodymyr Zelensky issues a direct challenge to Russian President Vladimir Putin, declaring enough of war. In an open letter posted on the Ukrainian president's website, Zelensky told Putin, "The choice is yours now. Peace or a prolonged conflict." The long, detailed letter blames Putin personally for the war, but also offers a path forward through direct talks between the two leaders. Zelensky called for a ceasefire, a prisoner exchange, and a negotiated end to the war, while making it clear Ukraine will keep fighting if talks fail. Carmen Roberts, Fox News.
6: Meanwhile, Putin told international reporters in St. Petersburg that talks do not require a ceasefire. House on Thursday passing legislation that would aid Ukraine and sanction key elements of the Russian economy. The move overrides objections from Republican leaders who warned the bill will undermine negotiations designed to achieve a comparable but stronger measure. Measure now heads to the Senate, where is it expected to face an uphill battle. And the United States has imposed sanctions on Cuba's President Miguel Diaz Canel, along with four other individuals. That's according to a filing Thursday on the U.S. Treasury Department website. Sanctions come after President Trump signed an executive order expanding sanctions against the island. 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

0: President Trump says the United States will win the Iran war one way or another. On Thursday, Trump shrugged off questions about the war dragging down Republican chances in the midterm elections, saying other U.S. wars have lasted a lot longer. He then stated the U.S. is going to win, either militarily or on paper. The president says the man he wants to be the next director of national intelligence would be temporary. White House correspondent John Decker asked Trump why Bill Pulte would only be the acting DNI.
1: He said that Pulte only wanted to take on the position on a temporary basis.
0: Pulte currently serves as the Federal Housing Finance Director and will take over for the outgoing Tulsi Gabbard. If you want to hydrate at World Cup matches, bring money. FIFA, making a last-minute change of course, says they will not allow fans to bring water bottles inside stadiums hosting World Cup matches. It means fans will have to buy bottled water. FIFA says the prices will not exceed standard venue rates. I'm Rob.
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16: Negotiations going well. I'm Sue Gossman, Fox News. President Trump is insisting that the U.S. is close to a deal with Iran.
17: We're going to win on paper, or we're going to win military. One way or the other.
18: Peace talks with Iran hinge on the Islamic Republic giving up enriched uranium, something President Trump now says he could have taken by force months ago, but didn't, concerned about the likelihood of a successful U.S. commando raid.
17: I didn't want to be Jimmy Carter, I didn't feel like being Jimmy Carter. We would have been, Peter, we would have been there for a period from a week to 2 weeks. We would have gotten it, but I said, I don't like the idea of that.
18: A frustrated President Trump lashed out at House Democrats and four House Republicans who voted to limit his war powers, quote, right in the middle of my final negotiations to end the war with the Islamic Republic of Iran. Who would do such an unpatriotic thing? They know where the negotiations stand.
16: Fox's Peter Ducey. House has legislation approved now that'll aid Ukraine and sanction key segments of the Russian economy. The move overriding objections from Republican leaders who warned the bill would undermine negotiations. Ukraine's president posting a letter to Russia's president Thursday calling for direct talks to end the conflict.
19: Ukrainian President Volodymyr Zelensky issues a direct challenge to Russian President Vladimir Putin, declaring enough of war. In an open letter posted on the Ukrainian president's website, Zelensky told Putin, "The choice is yours now. Peace or a prolonged conflict." The long, detailed letter blames Putin personally for the war, but also offers a path forward through direct talks between the two leaders. Zelensky called for a ceasefire, a prisoner exchange, and a negotiated end to the war, while making it clear Ukraine will keep fighting if talks fail. Carmen Roberts, Fox News.
16: Chinese President Xi Jinping will travel to Pyongyang next week to meet with North Korean leader Kim Jong-un. 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

0: President Trump says the U.S. will win the Iran war one way or another.
1: We're going to win on paper, or we're going to win military. One way or the other. It's going to be militarily or on paper.
0: On Thursday, Trump shrugged off questions about the war dragging down Republican chances in the midterm elections, again saying other U.S. wars have lasted a lot longer. He then touted good things going on while the war continues, including a record stock market. His comments come with conflicting reports about the progress of U.S.-Iran peace talks. A takedown of alleged fraudsters in Ohio is being announced by the Department of Justice. Acting Attorney General Todd Blanche made the announcement in Columbus Thursday. State employees are among more than a dozen defendants who are being indicted in what Blanche called some of the most significant fraud schemes in the country. And some moviegoers facing their own odyssey trying to score tickets to Christopher Nolan's latest film. Tickets for IMAX and other premium large format showings of The Odyssey went on sale Thursday morning and immediately saw sky-high demand. So many fans tried to buy tickets, AMC had to put its ticketing app on hold. I'm Mark.
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0: new military aid package for Ukraine has been approved by the House in defiance of President Trump's foreign policy. On Thursday, 18 Republicans joined with the Democrats in passing the measure on a 226 to 195 vote. The bill would give $1.3 billion in assistance to Ukraine, now fighting a Russian invasion for more than 4 years. If you want to hydrate at World Cup matches, bring money. Rob Martier explains.
1: FIFA, making a last-minute change of course, says they will not allow fans to bring water bottles inside stadiums hosting World Cup matches. The previous rule would have allowed fans to bring in empty, transparent plastic bottles into the stadium. With heat expected to be an issue at the stadiums, it means fans will have to buy bottled water. FIFA says the prices will not exceed standard venue rates. I'm Rob Martier.
0: And the pushback against data centers continues. The New York legislature voted on Thursday in favor of a one-year moratorium on data center permits.
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9: Aid could be coming for Ukraine. I'm Sue Guzman, Fox News. The House has approved legislation that would aid Ukraine and sanction key segments of the Russian economy. The move overriding objections from Republican leaders as well as President Trump, and it now heads to the Senate where it faces an uncertain future. Ukraine's leader, meantime, calling for face-to-face talks with Russia's president.
10: Ukrainian President Volodymyr Zelensky issues a direct challenge to Russian President Vladimir Putin, declaring enough of war. In an open letter posted on the Ukrainian president's website, Zelensky told Putin, "The choice is yours now. Peace or a prolonged conflict." The long, detailed letter blames Putin personally for the war, but also offers a path forward through direct talks between the two leaders. Zelensky called for a ceasefire, a prisoner exchange, and a negotiated end to the war, while making it clear Ukraine will keep fighting if talks fail. Separately, Putin told international reporters in St. Petersburg, talks don't require a ceasefire. Carmen Roberts, Fox News.
9: President Trump insisting the U.S. is close to a deal with Iran.
11: We're going to win on paper, or we're going to win military. One way or the other.
12: Peace talks with Iran hinge on the Islamic Republic giving up enriched uranium, something President Trump now says he could have taken by force months ago, but didn't, concerned about the likelihood of a successful U.S. commando raid.
11: I didn't want to be Jimmy Carter, you know? I didn't feel like being Jimmy Carter. We would have been, Peter, we would have been there for a period of from a week to 2 weeks. We would have gotten it, but I said, I don't like the idea of that.
12: A frustrated President Trump lashed out at House Democrats and four House Republicans who voted to limit his war powers, quote, right in the middle of my final negotiations to end the war with the Islamic Republic of Iran.
9: Fox's Peter Doocy. 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

0: President Trump says his pick for Director of National Intelligence would be temporary. President Trump faced pushback from some Democrats and some Republicans after naming Bill Pulte as acting DNI. Pulte currently serves as the Federal Housing Finance Agency Director and will take over for the outgoing Tulsi Gabbard. Today we are celebrating not one, but two food products. Bree Tennis explains.
1: Today is National Donut Day, honoring the donut lassies who served donuts to soldiers during World War I. It won't be hard to find a discount or BOGO today. We're also celebrating the popular red sauce that started out as fermented fish, but thankfully it's now just tomato-based. Ketchup used to be the number one condiment in the U.S., but it was bested by salsa back in 1991. So today you have two foods to consume, just not together. I'm Bree Tennis.
0: And the NBA Finals continue tonight. The Knicks and Spurs square off from San Antonio for Game 2 in the best-of-seven series. New York took an early lead after clawing back from a 14-point deficit in Game 1.
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9: For years, the Unhoused have been presented as a monolith in mainstream media. We the Unhoused is a podcast that's changing the narrative. I'm Theo Henderson, and I created the show while I was unhoused on the streets of Los Angeles.

0: President Trump says a ceasefire meeting between Ukrainian President Volodymyr Zelensky and Russian President Vladimir Putin would be great. The president was asked by reporters in the Oval Office Thursday if he felt Zelensky wanted to hash out the end of the war in Ukraine with Putin because Trump is busy dealing with the war in Iran.
1: I think it would be great if they met. They should get it done.
0: His comments came after Zelensky published an open letter to Putin proposing a face-to-face meeting on ending the war. Zelensky said he was also ready for a full ceasefire. Acting CDC Director Jay Bhattacharya is defending the Trump administration's Ebola response. Writing in the Wall Street Journal, he says the new travel restrictions are based on stronger science than the measures that were used during the COVID-19 pandemic. And the Stanley Cup Final is all square after the Carolina Hurricanes staged a dramatic comeback to beat the Vegas Golden Knights 4-3 in overtime in Game 2. The matchup now shifts to Las Vegas, where the Golden Knights will host Game 3 on Saturday. I'm Mark.
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1: Thank you, Mike McCann. 35 minutes after the hour, early bird gets the worm, sleepy squirrel misses the nut. Rise and shine. We got a Friday to understand together. The 5th of June, year of our Lord, 2026. Welcoming two new stations this week to the Your Morning Show kitchen table. There's the news and talk.

0: This is Ian Sight from Canfield, Ohio, and my morning show is your morning show with Michael Del Doran.
1: Hey, Mikey. Yeah, I like that interview with Morgan. Even though I like turkey, but hey, everybody their own. It proves that even a billionaire's call can be dropped.
2: That's
1: low
2: true.
1: IQ Bob, Mississippi.
2: Nice to know you're up and at 'em, Bob. By the way, this is an Invincible starring Mark Wahlberg, and it's Mark Wahlberg's birthday. Graham Platner. Well, Red predicted it. Red Adamus called this one. There's going to be more women coming forward. Well, guess what? There's more women that came forward. Some are even accusing him of physical abuse.
3: The New York Times interviewed several women who recounted various episodes with the embattled Maine Democratic Senate hopeful. One said Platner twisted her arm and shoved her into a bedroom, while another claimed the combat vet fantasized about killing people he considered a threat and said he would rape home intruders. In an interview with MS Now, Platner denied all allegations of physical abuse. He also denied an allegation from another ex-girlfriend that he knew his tattoo was associated with the Nazi SS. Platner has acknowledged his struggles with PTSD, depression, and drinking following multiple combat deployments in Iraq and Afghanistan. I'm Mark Mayfield.
2: President Trump and New York City Mayor Mamdani confirming they'll both be in attendance for Game 3 of the NBA Finals at Madison Square Garden, Knicks and Spurs.
4: President Trump says Jim Dolan has personally invited him to Game 3.
5: I've been a Knicks fan for a long time, and I'm also a Jim Dolan fan. The answer is yes, he's invited me, I'm going.
4: Mayor Mamdani, when being asked if he plans to meet with the president during the game, says don't keep your hopes up.
6: I will be at Game 3. I will be in a very different section of the stadium.
4: The two will be a part of a sold-out crowd that's seeing secondhand market tickets go for an average of over $8,000 per seat. It's the first NBA Finals game at the Garden in 27 years. Game 3 between the Knicks and the Spurs will be Monday at 8:30. I'm Jonathan O'Halloran.
2: First things first, Game 2 tonight. Knicks up 1-0 in San Antonio to take on the Spurs. Hurricanes took to overtime to win over the Golden Knights 4-3. That series now tied at 1 game apiece. And Game 3 is tomorrow night in Las Vegas. Birthdays today, as I mentioned, Mark Wahlberg is 55. Fall Out Boy Pete Wentz, 46. Goldberg's daddy, Jeff Garland, 63. And sax man Kenny G is 69. If it's your birthday, happy birthday. So glad you were born. And thanks for making your morning show a part of your big day.
7: 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My friends call me Billy Fish, and I'm calling from Youngstown, Ohio. And my morning show is your morning show with Michael Del Giorno.
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16: They burned the midnight oil and then some. I'm Dave Anthony, Fox News. Senators were up all night working on a contentious funding bill, and just before 5 o'clock this morning, a 52-47 final vote.
17: This bill, as amended, is passed.
16: It's Republicans cheering because no Democrats supported this legislation, providing nearly $70 billion for Border Patrol and Immigration and Customs Enforcement through 2029. They call ICE out of control and want reform, as with the bill passed using a reconciliation process they could not block. Some amendments to the bill failed, including an attempt for Congress to block a nearly $1.8 billion fund the Trump administration set up to pay those who claim they were politically targeted by the Biden Justice Department. But the acting attorney general, after pushback from Republicans and Democrats, now says that fund will not be set up. The Senate bill also does not include $1 billion in security for the controversial White House ballroom. President Trump says is privately funded and boasted late last night on Truth Social is vital for national security, but there's a court hearing today challenging him.
18: A lower court judge had ordered that construction on the new ballroom stop. Judge Richard Leon agreed with the National Trust for Historic Preservation, which had sued, saying the changes require congressional approval. But a three-judge appellate panel allowed construction to move forward through at least early June. When they hear arguments, the deputy director of the Secret Service has filed documents explaining that stopping this project could put lives in danger.
16: Fox's Jessica Rosenthal. Still no deal to the U.S. conflict, and with Iran ending, President Trump says the goal remains to stop Iran from having a nuclear weapon.
19: We're going to win on paper, or we're going to win military. One way or the other.
20: Now, at the moment, there are doubts over a potential peace deal. Israeli forces and the Iranian-backed militant group Hezbollah continue to exchange strikes, despite Israel and Lebanon agreeing to a ceasefire. Hezbollah has rejected the latest deal, saying it's humiliating and is demanding all Israeli troops retreat from Lebanon.
16: Jeff Paul in Dubai. America's listening to Fox News.
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5: 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A new way of understanding. Because we're in this together. 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
6: Morning, Michael, Jeffrey, and Red. Hey, well, hang on a minute. I think the water's ready to put in the French press. I'll be back with you in a minute.
7: And let me remind everyone, by the way, just leave your plates on the kitchen table after you're done. One of my minions, Red or Jeffrey, will be by to pick up those plates when they're dirty.
27: He runs a hostile workplace.
7: Because he faked a chill. That's why. I don't think I forgot. It's 8 minutes after the hour now on this Friday, June the 5th, year of our Lord, 2026. Officials are still counting ballots in California. Red and I have this question for the world. All right, you have 700,000 ballots yet to count, and yet you've put a check mark by the guy in second place. What's up with that? A takedown of alleged fraudsters in Ohio is being announced by the Department of Justice. The president says, one way or another, we're going to win this. We're going to win it, win it, win it, win it one way. Sorry, I broke out into song. My criticism, don't say it that way, Mr. President. Say the United States will end this war one way or another, not win this war. I believe the war is already won. Just getting you to stop in your aspirations of an agreement that means nothing keeps whatever is going. Carolina won in overtime last night. I couldn't. As it is, I only got 4 hours sleep trying to wait for the end of that game. But it was Carolina 4-3 in overtime. The series now tied at one game apiece, headed to the desert in Vegas to play on ice. Game 3 tomorrow night. Game 2 of the NBA Finals is tonight. Knicks and the Spurs. Knicks are up 1-0. Knicks will be up 2-0 by this time tomorrow. Well, the war in Iran has lowered the U.S. petroleum reserves to its lowest level since 2004. Our national correspondent, Rory O'Neill, has the story. Good morning, Rory.
28: Yeah, good morning, Michael. And, you know, we're exporting oil like never before either. We've heard President Trump say that as a result of the drill baby drill policies that America's oil industries are booming. But the U.S. crude shipments have gone from 4.4 million barrels per day. Now the U.S. is exporting 5.8 million barrels per day. And we're still dipping into the U.S. strategic reserve. We've released about 50 million barrels of crude from the SPR so far, an authorized drawdown of 172 million. And there are concerns that the U.S. and other countries around the world all sort of dipping into their reserves. At some point, even the pantry is going to go dry. And what happens to oil prices then?
7: Yeah. And, you know, the first thing, because I know listeners can get defensive. I had said earlier, listen, when Joe Biden was emptying out the reserve, everybody on the right and the talking points from the media on the right were how dangerous and stupid it is. I will say this is different. It is a time of war, and that's when you're supposed to. But the exports that you bring up make this an interesting scenario. I think we see a money-making opportunity and a window to do it, and then know we have the capacity then to refill it. That's at least what seems to be the strategy that they're playing out. It's not one I would have done, but I'm far more conservative than Donald Trump.
28: Well, it's also, I think it's optimism. Well, first, the oil companies are going to sell where they make the most money, right?
7: Money.
28: And then it's this idea that, and they think that this is going to be a temporary disruption, right? But you need both parts of that equation in order for this to work.
7: You know, I think it's Tuesday next week. We're going to have Interior Secretary Doug Burgum, who I've been dying to meet by phone for a long time. I think he's a really bright guy. But anyway, we're going to talk a little bit about that, you know, oil independence, how we could not continue to be dependent on other countries for energy, especially when those countries are enemies. What we've achieved with energy independence, what we're going to achieve through more drilling and more refinement capabilities. But I wonder what his take is going to be on this. I'm almost certain he must have had a place at the table in this decision anyway. But it's pretty low. Let's put it that way. Lowest since 2004.
28: And would some sort of export control be in the cards to say, all right, look, companies, you can't keep sending all this oil overseas. We need it here.
7: That gives me an idea. One day you and I ought to team up on a guest. Yeah, I can do hard hitting news too, Rory.
28: Sure.
7: I know you don't have any respect for me. Just like, you know, you noticed a minute ago, I didn't say you'd be coming through to pick up the dirty plates. I said they would. I put us on a different level.
28: I did appreciate that.
7: Yep. Thank you. Rory's coming back in the third hour. We got a new national poll that takes a look at how Americans feel about the 250th, which I really would like to take a second. Rory, thank you so much. Great reporting. There was a time, and I don't know how long ago it was, maybe 15, 20. Time goes by so fast, I can't keep track of it. I think it has something to do with where you're at in life. How much fulfillment you're actually living versus striving for. I think it has something to do with how busy you are. And I think it has something to do with these freaking phones that steal every spare second. But I have never seen the calendar flip the way it flips now. When I tell you, it feels like a moment ago was last Friday. But I remember like 15 or so years ago, I just asked this question out of the blue. People went nuts, out of their living minds, either in agreement or in hatred towards me. I asked a simple question. Is it politically incorrect to be patriotic? Is it no longer proper to love your country? What do we do every day? It's funny how, you never know what, like John Morgan was saying. He's at the Kentucky Derby and people are walking up. Hey, turkey tastes like everything John Morgan, everything he's done, he's on every billboard, every commercial, owning interest in Margaritaville. I mean, or what else? I mean, he's everywhere. All his accomplishments in life, a marriage to one woman faithfully that he met in college. Raising three attorneys and one fashionista. Children. I mean, all the great things about this guy. And when do they walk up? His turkey monologue. All right. That's just life. And people always bring up the way I wish happy birthday. Some make fun of it and give me a hard time. Because I think we just say happy birthday like have a nice day and nobody really means it. Now, I want somebody to know I am so glad you were born. I am so thankful to God you've come into my life. Oh, my gosh. Happy birthday. I'm happy you were born. Somebody needs to just say, look, is it even possible to love your country? Do you know, I've got the research for you. And there is one in this tube. I mean, what are we living? The Matrix. Death of journalism, social dilemma, all kind of at once. If you're a Democrat, you're not in a celebrating mood over the 250th birthday. In fact, there's probably very little about our past or present you even like. And yet, if you're the other side of the political aisle, it's America, damn it! You can't love it enough. Now, this is, and I keep saying this over and over again, I'm sorry you can answer, but it's rhetorical. This better lead to one of two things. The end of this two-party stranglehold, or we're going to have a civil war soon. And I guess the R's are the Union and the D's are the South, but here we go. Because Republicans love this country, and apparently Democrats don't. Republicans are in the mood to have a birthday party, and Democrats aren't. Question is, why? I think the better question is, if there's some, I mean, every one of, I mean, if you can't find, I can find a decade. Let me tell you something. The decade of my 20s, I'm going to get to heaven, and I mean, there's going to be lights and angels and singing and celebration. I'm going to get to the throne room of God. Boy, what you went through as a child and came out alive. Wow. Coming to Christ as a young teenager and always looking for me. Wow. Influencing so many lives when you were in high school. Wow. What you did. I know you never wanted to be on the radio, but what you did for me and all these people that you've reached. Wow. But I got to talk to you about those 20s. and that's where, excuse me, God, while I get a rock to hide under. Oh, by the way, this is my attorney, John Morgan. I mean, I have a whole decade. I've done idiot things in every decade, but I mean, my 20s were, it was all idiotic, just in pure rebellion. I have nothing but the blood of Christ. I have nothing but the grace of God and the mercy of God. I talk to him about it every day. Sometimes I remember things I did. I go, oh God, did I ever confess that? Settle down. We've moved on. You know, the Bible says, he will cast our sins as far as the east is from the west, but it's not out of our sight. We never let go of them. I keep reminding him. But we're flawed. So collectively, of course, we're going to be flawed. We make mistakes every day that a decade from now, we'll know we're stupid. So do countries. And yet, if you're scrolling, university after university, media person after media person. I can't love America. We had slaves. Well, so did everyone else. Some still do, as a matter of fact. Yeah, we made mistakes. We're a forever, hopefully, more perfect union. This monologue right now, I'm probably going to be embarrassed of with the wisdom of a 70-year-old. I'll look back at the 60-year-old and go, you should have said it this way. I just want to identify to you that 15 years ago, I asked the question. Everybody thought I was a nut. Today, I'm re-asking it. Is it even politically correct to love your country? To be in the mood to celebrate a 250th birthday? Can all Americans stand side by side and say, oh, America. Oh, God. Oh, our founding fathers, if you could only hear us. Thank you for this country. I'm so glad I was born here. 250, and I get the unique, I'm doing David Zanotti now, the unique privilege of being alive for the 200th and the 250th. Let's have ourselves a bash. Not a Trump rally, not an MMA match. I mean a bash. Let's put the entire Declaration of Independence on the cake. Let's put 1,776 candles up there. And the truth of the matter is, we can't. Because half of us aren't in a celebrating mood. Half of us don't feel like this country's worth celebrating. Headline, New York Post, fewer than 1 in 5 Democrats feel proud to be American ahead of the 250th birthday. What is the Republicans? 2 in 3. Let me guess what 4 out of 5 Democrats can't stand. Republicans. What can one out of three Republicans not stand? These crazy freak liberals. By the way, what are they calling mothers now? Gestation?
2: Yeah.
7: Gestational spouses? Or so, I don't, happy, can't even say Happy Mother's Day. Easter's a rabbit. Christmas is a fat guy in a suit that sneaks into your house through a chimney. And now motherhood is a gestation. I forgot, what was the word they used? Oh, I had that in my... It's insane.
4: Gestating parent.
7: Yeah, gestating parent. That's a mom, a gestating parent. Happy gestation parent day.
4: I'd like to wish you a pre-non-gestating parent day.
7: Now I'm catching a chill. Oh, stop the world. I want to get off. This is all too weird for me. But what does that say about us? It says we better get rid of this two-party stranglehold. We got to stop being R's versus D's and start become Americans again and right versus wrong. We might want to start with that document. Our intent. Let's look in the mirror. And as Michael Jackson said shortly before he went to bed with five underage children, let's start with the man in the mirror. I don't think I should call that a journey of discovery for this Friday, June 5th, 2026, but this is your morning show. Everybody's talking about weight loss injections, and why not? They get results dramatically. They work. They lower your blood sugar. They reduce your appetite. But what if you want to lose weight and you're not interested in a painful weekly injection or any of these intense side effects? 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The studied ingredients in Lean have been shown to lower blood sugar. 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Then we're off to the White House, where our correspondent John Decker spent much of the day. I know he sent picture after picture from the Oval Office discussing energy with the president. We'll get the story from John when your morning show continues. This is Friday, June 5th. This is your day. This is your morning show.

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4: I'm Chad Pergram with the Speaker's Lobby. It now appears that House Republicans have won the redistricting wars. That could boost the GOP's chances of holding the House, especially after the Supreme Court gutted the Voting Rights Act. And the Virginia Supreme Court struck down a Democratic plan to draw Republicans out of districts in the Commonwealth. With the midterms approaching, that could give Republicans as much as a 10-seat boost by November. Democrats have the political winds in their favor. On paper, Democrats need to flip just 3 Republican seats to win the House. Midterm elections are often a referendum on the president, and congressional Republicans are scrambling to find a coherent messaging plan. This is coupled with the war in Iran and rising gas prices. Democrats were optimistic about the fall, but the past few weeks gave Republicans new life. The Virginia court ruling means instead of being able to bank on picking up 4 new seats in the state, Democrats will now have to spend heavily to flip 2 or 3 seats at best. And this comes after Democrats burned $60 million on the ballot measure in Virginia, just annulled by the court. With the Speaker's Lobby, Chad Pergram, Fox News.
5: Military matters.
6: Energy Secretary Chris Wright testified to the Senate Armed Services Committee that the Trump administration should go after more than just Iran's 970 pounds of highly enriched uranium. It also, he said, should secure the remaining 11-ton stockpile of uranium, which Iran has enriched to 20%. The size of the remaining Iranian stockpile raised eyebrows during a Senate Armed Services hearing, where Senator Richard Blumenthal questioned Wright, who oversees the U.S. nuclear enterprise.
7: In order to, in effect, secure or stop their enrichment, President Trump would have to go after all of the 12 tons, not just 1 ton of uranium.
8: I think that's the wise strategy. Ultimately, the goal is to prevent future enrichment of uranium as well.
6: A pair of new reports suggest that more of Iran's ballistic missile stockpile, as well as its launchers and underground missile sites, survived 7 weeks of U.S. bombing than the Pentagon has publicly acknowledged. For Military Matters in Washington, Jennifer Griffin, Fox News.
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1: Hello, Michael. Good morning. In regards to half of the populace of our great nation not wanting to celebrate the 250th, here's an idea. Perhaps our great president, Donald Trump, could give a 250th birthday speech leading up to the 250th, where he highlights the great...
2: You only have 30 seconds.
3: Oh, he got cut off.
2: Yeah, he got cut off.
3: No Oscar music. No. Do we have the other one?
2: Yeah, that's the one I meant to play, but sorry about
3: that. Oh, well, it doesn't matter.
2: Here we go.
4: I was sitting out on the front porch the other day, drinking a cold beer and watching my beautiful wife mow the yard.
3: Wow.
4: When the old lady next door come over and said, "You should be hung."
3: Oh, no, stop. Yeah, I know where he's headed.
2: Yeah, but at least he gets this. He gets one of these. it's implied.
3: Don't encourage them. It's Friday, 29 minutes after the hour. I am Michael. This is your morning show. Officials are still counting ballots in California. Here's the question of the day. With 700,000 ballots supposedly to be counted, why is the guy in second place getting a check mark and the guy in first place doesn't have a check mark? Again, there is a severe shenanigan watch in effect. President Trump says the U.S. will win the war in Iran one way or another. Don't say it that way. You won the war in Iran. You will end the war one way or another. Hurricanes won the war in overtime, 4-3 last night. The series now tied at one game apiece. The Lord Stanley Cup is headed to the desert, where Game 3 will be tomorrow night, tied at one game apiece. And the NBA Finals Game 2 is tonight. Knicks lead the Spurs 1-0. When we come back to the White House, we go with John Decker as your morning show continues.
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6: The House of Representatives has passed a new military aid package for Ukraine, but it faces an uphill battle to make it to President Trump's desk. 18 Republicans joined with the Democrats on Thursday in passing the measure on a 226-195 vote. The bill would give $1.3 billion in assistance for Ukraine, now fighting a Russian invasion for more than 4 years. The New York State Legislature is approving a one-year moratorium on data center permits. Advocates say this will give the state some time to lay out rules and plan to make sure the energy grid is protected and utility rates don't skyrocket. Kanye West, also known as Ye, will be allowed to perform in the Netherlands after a judge's ruling. The nation's Central Jewish Council had sued to block Ye's performances, scheduled for June 6th and 8th, citing a history of anti-Semitic remarks. The judge ruled there's no evidence the concerts would cause a danger to public order. I'm Michael.
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1: Well, those of you that are just tuning in, what you missed, we're going with a Chief Wallaby Renegade Golden Tempo trifecta box. You can't go wrong at the Belmont. Who do I think is going to win? You got to go with Renegade, the favorite, but boy, I'm anxious to see Golden Tempo. I saw that horse fly up at the Derby down the stretch. I think he's going to love to close again at the Belmont this weekend. The other is the ending to a joke that we thought was too dirty to air. Didn't stop a grandma in Wilmington.
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1: 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Give it a program position. That way, every day, the entire show is waiting for you by 9:30 Central, 10:30 Eastern. All right, if you're just waking up, these are your top five stories of the day. Not one, not two, not three, not four. No, four Republicans united and joined with Senate Democrats to block the president's voter ID bill.
5: Senator Susan Collins of Maine, Lisa Murkowski of Alaska, Mitch McConnell of Kentucky, and Tom Tillis of North Carolina broke ranks with Republicans on Thursday in their latest attempt to pass the Save America Act. The federal bill would impose new voter restrictions ahead of the November elections. Senate Republicans tried to pass it on Thursday by attaching it to a budget package to fund ICE, which needed at least 60 votes to pass. I'm Mark Mayfield.
1: MacArthur's Park was busted in the dark.
6: Every DEA agent has teamed up with a LAPD officer, and we're here to support them. Obviously, if there's somebody selling drugs or committing a federal crime, we will take that. But as far as drug use, that is in the jurisdiction of the LAPD.
1: LAPD and DEA agents say 13 people were taken into custody for offenses including public drinking, other quality of life violations, while officers recovered drug paraphernalia throughout the park. Officials say it's an effort in part of a broader campaign to dismantle what is being described as an open-air drug market fueled by fentanyl and meth. A final phase of this initiative is expected to focus on treatment and recovery services. Some moviegoers are having to endure their own little odyssey to try to get tickets to Christopher Nolan's latest film.
5: Tickets for IMAX and other premium large format showings of The Odyssey went on sale Thursday morning and immediately saw sky-high demand. So many fans tried to buy tickets that AMC had to put its ticketing app on hold. Wait time stretched up to an hour when sales resumed. Fandango users also reported issues when trying to buy tickets. The film, starring Matt Damon, Tom Holland, Anne Hathaway, and Zendaya, it's theaters July 17th. I'm Mark Mayfield.
1: Today we're celebrating not one, but two great food products.
7: Today is National Donut Day, honoring the donut lassies who served donuts to soldiers during World War I. It won't be hard to find a discount or BOGO today. We're also celebrating the popular red sauce that started out as fermented fish, but thankfully it's now just tomato-based. Ketchup used to be the number one condiment in the U.S., but it was bested by salsa back in 1991. So today you have two foods to consume. Just not together. I'm Bree Tennis.
1: If baseball, Guardians fell 2-1 to the Yankees. A's lost 7-6 to the Cubs. Giants outslugged the Brew Crew 12-9. Pirates 5-1 over the Astros. Phillies beat the Padres 6-4. And the D-backs 3-2 over the Dodgers. Took overtime, but they got a win at home. Hurricanes in overtime 4-3 over the Golden Knights. Series now tied at one game apiece. Game 3 of the Lord Stanley Cup Finals is tomorrow night in Las Vegas. NBA Finals Game 2 is tonight. The Knicks up 1-0 in San Antonio to take on the Spurs. Actor Mark Wahlberg is 55. The Goldbergs' dad, Jeff Garland, 63. And saxophonist Kenny G is 69. If it's your birthday, as Ashley Earhart would say, we're so glad you were born and happy birthday. Thanks for making Your Morning Show a part of that big day. All right. A new national poll is out, which takes a look at how Americans feel about their country on this 250th birthday. National correspondent Rory O'Neill is here. And I think it depends on which party you're a registered voter of. Good morning, Rory.
8: Well, good morning. And, you know, they asked, are we living up to what's there in the Declaration of Independence, that all men are created equal with rights, including life, liberty, and the pursuit of happiness? 61% of Americans think we are not living up to those ideals. I would argue that could also be aspirational, right? That you never sort of get that finish line. But still, You're right. It does break down party lines. More Republicans, 70% think we are living up to those ideals. 87% of Democrats think not. 65% of independents also think no. And the basic question of America's future, do we have better days ahead, or are the best days of America in the rear view mirror? Half of Americans think America's best days are yet to come. 41% think those days are behind us. And overall, they're asked, are you proud to be an American? 73% of Americans say yes, they are proud to be an American. Really varies by age in that 18 to 34 year olds, much less so. Over 65, 91% say they're proud to be American.
1: You know, I asked this question on air about 15, 16 years ago. Is it now politically incorrect to be patriotic? And everybody had a reaction to that. It does seem to fall along partisan lines. I remember a speech Paul Harvey gave one time, and you know, I was kind of pessimistic at the time. The older you get, really, the more optimistic you get. Wisdom gives you that perspective. But that's what it really boils down to. Do we think our best days are ahead? What are we measured by? What's the scoreboard? I think all of our hope for this 250th birthday was that we would go back to our intent and our original documents and reacquaint ourselves, that out of many, one, and together, united, we're a far more better country. Hoping this would become a healing process. I'm not seeing it just quite yet, and this survey doesn't help me feel any better. Rory's going to be ours along with the weekend dive. You can catch that on many iHeart stations or just search it into your iHeart app, and we'll talk again to Rory next week. All right, one chance to live this Friday, June the 5th, year of our Lord, 2026. It'll never happen again. Make a difference in someone's life. Cherish your own, and we'll see you on Monday morning.
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17: May's forced to start over. I'm Wendy Swanson, KNST News. The Arizona Supreme Court is denying an appeal brought on by Attorney General Chris Mays on the state's case regarding the 2020 election results. KNST's Matt Mattinson has more.
18: The AG filed the appeal last November, stemming from a lower court's ruling which ordered the case to be sent back to a grand jury after defendants cited key information was left out. In the suit, 18 people were accused of fraud and conspiracy in an alleged attempt to overturn the 2020 election results. Mays' office says it will not present the case again in its entirety to a grand jury rather than drop it. It comes after similar cases were dismissed in Michigan and Georgia.
17: Work is being done to prepare the city of Globe for the possibility of heavy rains this summer. It comes following the flash flooding last year that left at least three people dead and caused widespread damage to Gila County communities. Globe Mayor Al Gameros tells Fox 10 the town is still recovering. He tells the outlet that flood mitigation work will start next week.
19: Not only have to address our waterways that go through our city, but we also got to address the burn scar in the mountains of around our community that we need to work at to try and slow that water down when we get a large amount of rain.
17: City officials will use 3D mapping to identify high-risk areas. The city also plans to add structural concrete and stabilize its water banks. A federal appeal is underway following FEMA's denial of funds to help pay for damage. I'm Wendy Swanson, KNST AM 790, Tucson's most stimulating.
20: My name's Phil from Beverly, Massachusetts. I've lost 88 pounds with Awaken 180. I was type 2 diabetic and I was severely overweight. I got to do something because what I was doing wasn't working. The GLP-1 was a thought, but I don't really like putting chemicals in my body. So I've been on Awaken 180 for a year ago this month. 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
28: When elections drag on for days, for weeks, for months, you know who's going to win, don't you?
29: Ladies and gentlemen, children of all ages, welcome to the Conservative Circus with James T. Harris.
28: When huge batches of ballots keep showing up after Election Day, when officials seem annoyed that voters are asking questions, confidence begins to erode. Oh, we know what that's all about, don't we? This is what California is going through right now. It doesn't matter whether fraud occurred or not. The perception that something could be wrong is damning enough.
0: Oh, I don't know why you're surprised, James. Didn't they just find some ballots from 2020 in Atlanta like a week or two ago?
28: Yes, they did.
0: I mean, that election, I mean, 2021, I'm not great with math, but let me just double check here. 2021, 22. Well, damn, that was 6 years ago.
28: You know, maybe that's the real scandal here. The people running these elections never seem concerned about public confidence. Have you noticed that? They don't care about public confidence. They don't give a hot damn. We can talk about what's happening right here in Maricopa County. We had the Board of Supervisors right here. It's complicated.
0: I know it's complicated. That the people voted to put somebody else in charge because they had lost confidence, but we know better.
28: We know better.
0: We're professionals.
28: It's.
0: And you can trust me because I'm a Republican. Wink, wink, nod, nod.
28: And that's what we're dealing with here in Arizona. In California, they're all Democrats. Therefore, they don't have to give a hot damn. They don't give a damn think.
0: Would this be a great time to point out it would be a wonderful opportunity for the Senate to pass the save?
28: Wait a minute. There's four Republicans that joined with the Democrats to block that.
0: What, Murkowski?
28: Who's the one out of Alaska? That's Alaska, right?
0: Alaska, I believe.
28: Alaska, Maine. Uh-huh. The turtle over there in Kentucky.
0: And then one of the other, old white dudes.
28: You get the results when we give them to you. And if you ask any questions, you're the problem.
0: You'll get the results when we manufacture the outcome we desire.
28: No, the voters are not the problem. It's the system, but maybe the voters are because we sit down here and we just take it. We just take it. The problem is a system that repeatedly leaves Americans wondering whether they can trust what they're seeing. And you know what? We don't trust what we're seeing. We don't. So it doesn't make a difference, does it?
0: Just so we know where to direct our ire within the Republican Party, the four senators who voted yesterday with the entire Democrat Senate minority to prevent the SAVE Act from, moving forward were Murkowski, Susan Collins,
28: mm-hmm.
0: Mitch McConnell, and good old Thom Phillips.
28: All of them angry over the fact that President Trump jumped into the primaries in Texas with a Paxton and Cornyn. But it wouldn't have made a difference anyway. They had their marching orders. You know, at some point, Republicans need to stop acting surprised by this. You know, James, are you surprised by this? No, I'm not. I'm just kind of frustrated watching the same thing happen again. This time in a different state. This is the Democrats' modus operandi. This is how they operate. We remember it with Carrie Lake. I don't care what you think about Carrie Lake. She was leading election night. And then day after day after day, week after week, month after, it's a miracle. The mail-in ballots came in and tipped the scales. And I'm supposed to believe this. You think I'm boo-boo the fool? Oh, somebody suggested that for the clown of the week, we should be wearing like the clown wig and a red nose.
0: I don't do costume changes.
28: That was the magic of radio, that in their mind, right, we were wearing the red nose.
0: Although,
28: you're the clown in there, Pablo. You, the afro in the nose. But see, now they're expecting us to do that all the way out that we are,
0: Yeah, good morning to our watchers on YouTube at 550 KFYI's YouTube channel. We heard some feedback. We did make a couple of changes. We moved your microphone around. Yeah, we... I got a hold of the Radio Factory engineers.
1: They responded?
0: Yeah. And yeah, they've ordered some parts, so we're going to continue to make some tweaks, work on the line. Like I said, it's a soft launch. Don't judge
1: soft
0: us.
1: Soft launch.
0: This is not the final product.
1: Not the final product. Soft launch. Where was I?
0: But you can subscribe, and that way you get notified every single morning and afternoon, because, you know, Garrett does this too.
1: Oh, he has the same setup as he would, because we're in the same
0: studio. Same studio. Yeah, but we put him on the camera too.
1: All right. At some point, we not need to stop being surprised. We need to actually do something. Democrats have spent years perfecting this ballot harvesting operation, the mail-in ballot. I hated mail from the very beginning. From the very beginning, I hated it. You know, I don't know if my old school, I'm a purist. Number two pencil, circle in the bubble, put it in the box.
0: Count it and move on.
1: Right. Oh, that's too. We need high tech, you know, ballot boxes that are hooked up to the internet so we can count them faster.
0: Well, no. We're going to count the ballots that come in on election day, and then they've got a week to get them in, and then another 30 days to count them. And then if we need more time to manufacture votes, and then some of the people that mail in the ballot, James, well, they don't speak the English. So we got to print them in foreign languages and make sure that we put all the drop boxes in, you know, areas where it favors the liberal candidates that we want.
1: It's just, we're watching this.
0: And then we set the ones in conservative areas on fire.
1: We complain about the game after it's over. Democrats play the game right in front of them, and they play it to win, and they just do. They don't win, actually. They cheat. It's corruption. You're just an election denier. Oh, okay. That's one of the things that they do. They throw out there when you're looking. Don't believe your lying eyes.
0: Well, you know what? I'm going to turn it right back on them.
1: Come on with
0: it. You've got progressives out there still saying that Trump stole the 2024 election.
1: And they only started that because Trump correctly pointed out, and we're finding out more and more every day, about the shenanigans, the theft that went on in the 2020 election.
0: You know what would remove all doubt for Republicans, for Democrats, for the Green Party, for the Libertarians, for the Independents? How about election integrity and election security? How about we stop worrying about how to make it easier for everybody to vote and make it more secure for everybody to vote?
1: Yeah, but if you do that, the Democrats lose every single time. Coming up next, I owe you an apology, Aaron. I really do. Oh. I feel bad about this, too. Sincerely.
0: If you say anything.
1: I feel bad about this.
0: If you say anything about the fact
1: that the Carolina
0: Hurricanes beat the Golden Knights in overtime and came back, I will throw my coffee in your face and punch you in the throat.
1: I owe you an apology because I watched the game. I'm sorry, Aaron. I'm sorry. It was so good. They were up by two, and then the other team came back.
0: I know what happened.
1: Wait a minute. Is this overtime? Don't they play four quarters? Wait, they only. Oh my god.
0: Three periods.
1: Oh.
0: Shut up.
1: Oh snap.
0: We will never.
1: Oh shiggity. And then I knew. I jinxed them. I apologize. You told me not to watch.
0: You keep your black ass away from my Stanley Cup finals. You just sit there and watch basketball.
1: I promise you, I will not watch again. That was on me. My bad. That was on me. Coming up next.
0: I hate you.
1: President Trump.
0: I hate you.
1: He's weighing in. Here's the truth.
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0: 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Something is definitely broken. When people expect for there to be problems before the first ballot is even counted, something's way off, and that is our expectation. We have been beaten up to the point where we don't expect to have clean elections. We don't expect to know who the winner is on election night unless you live in Florida. And until that gets fixed, every close election is going to end exactly the same way, with millions of Americans asking whether they're watching democracy or I should say a republic or a magic trick. Ta-da! Democrats win again! That was for the cameras. Did you catch that, Pablo? That was for the cameras.
1: Oh, we're adding theatrics now.
0: Right.
1: Here's my secret. I'm always theatrical. I was doing the theatrical thing, you know.
0: Yeah, falling on the floor here. With the heart attacks and stuff like that before we even... The Toronto Maple Leafs
1: today.
0: Yeah,
1: I was going to wear a Golden Knights jersey.
0: I understand.
1: Celebration, but then you ruined it.
0: I did. I don't care whether you are a Republican, a Democrat, an independent. At some point, every American has to look at what's happening and say, "You don't, why does this keep happening?" Election day years ago, when voters showed up, ballots were cast. People find out who the winner was. Yet somehow, they're still counting in California. And see, I'm glad, part of me is glad that this is happening. Because it's California. And it's just like New York. Things don't really matter until it happens in New York or California. See, we've been dealing with this problem for quite some time now. Election day is an election day. It's election month. Or better yet, it is election day until the Democrats garner enough ballots to be declared the winner.
1: We're just going to call it election season. we've changed Christmas to the holiday season, and now we're just going to call it election season.
0: Right. And the season ends with whenever a Democrat wins.
1: What's longer, Ramadan or election season?
0: Election season, depending on how badly the Democrats need the Democrat to win. Now President Trump is getting on board. President Trump is saying that the U.S. Attorney's Office in Los Angeles is looking into potential election irregularities. Now, whether that investigation finds anything or not, the fact that Americans immediately believe something could be wrong, is wrong.
1: We're screwed.
0: The government's getting involved. I'm sorry, I don't mean to beat up on the Trump administration. I just haven't seen enough perp walks so far, you know, to convince me that something is being done.
1: Isn't it interesting that the Democrats love to scream about protecting democracy, except for when you're actually engaging in the democratic process, and then they will subvert democracy and ruin democracy any and every chance
0: willingly,
1: they get.
0: Willingly, you're right. And this is what just drives me crazy, and that we just go on along with it because they still control most of the apparatus to power. So here we are, watching it all play out again. I dare you to say something negative about it. President Trump, he said that he's going to have the Justice Department look into this. Now, I got to say this one more time. Florida can count millions of votes and still have results almost immediately. We should do a tally. We have to kind of look into this. We have to get the research department to look into this. How many states are able to determine the winner of election the night of? How many states complete their counts in a timely fashion? I don't want to get ahead of my skis here, but I'm almost wanting to put money on the smaller the state and the more red the state, the quicker we find out election results. If there's any truth to that.
1: So according to our research department, Google. It's hard to define that answer, and here's why.
0: Mm-hmm.
1: Because sometimes races are narrow, and you can't determine a winner because you have to make sure every single vote. And then sometimes the answer is obvious and clear. But it is ironic that historically in recent elections, the redder the state, the more quickly we can determine
0: this is
1: the
0: what
1: outcome.
0: This is what I'm saying.
1: Generally, right? Obviously, there's going to be
0: okay. Let me ask you something
1: here or there.
0: This is just a primary. This is just a primary in California. Is it narrow? Is it narrow? No. Karen Bass is the clear winner.
1: It's a primary, but it's an open primary.
0: Well, there it is.
1: Choice.
0: There it is.
1: And remember, it was installed in places like California, in places like Alaska, I believe.
0: Right. Oregon, they tried to do it here.
1: Washington, because they thought it was going to be a way to just keep Republicans out of the general election altogether.
0: Are there red states that have ranked choice voting?
1: You know what? I don't know the answer to that. Research team? But while you're here,
0: the reason why I'm just bringing up these questions right now is because it's like, it's obvious. I mean, if we wanted free and fair elections, you would have to be able to identify yourself and able to, in order to get a ballot, you fill out the ballot with the number two pencil and put it in the machine, or at least have people count it by hand like they do in France. And we would be able to get the election results at the end of the night. The very fact that we don't do that, and the very fact that you have the Democrats that don't want to do that, and a handful of establishment Republicans that don't want to do that, tells you everything you need to know. It's a scam. And I would even say that if they can't pull off the election, that they can't pull off the steal, then a plan B is to frustrate you and get enough people to not believe in the system. And that's what's going on in California. How many people actually did vote out in California?
1: Not that many, surprisingly.
0: Exactly.
1: Look at, particularly, you look, we hear all the time about how big Los Angeles is, and that if the city of Los Angeles has more people living in it than most of these red states that get, but then you look at how many people voted in the primary, it's like 9 people.
0: Right.
1: I mean, I think Karen Bass had, what, 100 and some thousand votes? It's less than 1 million people voted in the Los Angeles primary.
0: And that tells you where we are. We're close to the end of this.
1: Oh, and by the way, you know what the next step in this is? Ranked choice voting was the one step. But then the Democrats have already shown you what the plan is for presidential elections. Look at what Abigail Spanberger and the liberals are trying to do in Virginia, where they basically just came in, 3 weeks after taking office and said, hey, yeah, we're not going to, like, we want to get rid of the Electoral College, but we understand that that requires a constitutional amendment. So what we're going to do is we're not going to give Virginia's delegates to the candidate that actually won the vote in Virginia. We're going to give all of our delegates to whoever wins the national popular vote.
0: To your earlier point, for a party that's supposed to believe in democracy, they sure are doing everything they can to undermine it. We're always told to trust the process. Fine, fine. Then give us a process worthy of trust. You see, the government is saying that, is demanding that we trust the process. But trust is something that is earned. And I don't see a government out there, our government, doing anything to earn our trust. It's corrupt. Makes me sad. It's going to get to the point where telling people to go out and vote is foolish, because they don't trust the system. Steve Hilton weighs in on this debacle going on in California. We'll cover that coming up next.
2: A ground delay slows travel. I'm Wendy Swanson, KNST News. Phoenix Sky Harbor is hoping for a smoother day after a long day of delays. Officials say there were hundreds of flight delays between Wednesday and yesterday due to weather and other conditions. The FAA mentioned the average flight time was being pushed back by roughly an hour, impacting 3 out of 4 flights across the country. 4 years after an East Valley woman was shot in her apartment, her family is pleading with the public to come forward if they have any information. It was June 4th, 2022, when Rachel Hansen called 911 to say someone had broken into her apartment in Gilbert and shot her. She later died of her injuries. Her father, Todd, says they had plans to celebrate her 20th birthday at her favorite lake a week later.
3: Instead of a wonderful day celebrating her 20th birthday, we celebrated her life on Earth and then laid her to rest. We laid a beautiful, beautiful young lady to rest.
2: The evidence trail has gone cold and Silent Witness is offering a reward of up to $20,000. I'm Wendy Swanson, KNST AM 790, Tucson's most stimulating.
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0: 550 KF.

0: trying from the Trump administration? I mean, look, what has he been trying to get passed since he came back into the White House? He's been trying to get the SAVE Act passed.
1: Correct.
0: The SAVE Act, along with securing the border and stemming the unrelenting stream of illegal immigrants, does a lot of the lion's share of work to fix many of the, not all, it doesn't make it perfect, but it goes a long way in rectifying some of these problems.
1: You're right. And especially, I mean, I need to not lose sight of the fact that the president did get rid of USAID, which was a huge funding arm to all of this corruption. We do have the Somali stuff, fraud, the healthcare fraud out in California being shut down. It's being addressed and it's not being covered the way it should be because the media is still owned by the left. But
0: then you've got four Republicans, Murkowski, Collins, Thom Tillis, and Mitch McConnell, who, I mean, there was a vote in the Senate yesterday to advance the SAVE Act once again, and once again, these four obstructionists who are throwing a little pissy party because they're mad at Donald Trump, because Donald Trump is going after the establishment, so we're not going to vote for anything.
1: Because they're the establishment.
0: Right. Because they're standing in the way.
1: Absolutely.
0: And they're mad because the Republican Party no longer listens to them. The voters in the Republican Party are like, yeah, we're with the Trump guy. And the gig is up. And you know what? The reality is Susan Collins might lose to a Nazi.
1: But see, how do we feel about that? Susan Collins might lose to a Nazi, but Susan Collins is a big sellout, and so is Lisa Murkowski. And you know how we feel about the turtle, Mitch McConnell. Who's the other cat?
0: At this point, Thom Tillis.
1: Oh, Thom. You used to criticize me for saying Thom.
0: Well, at this point, it's part of the bit. It's a consistency thing at this point.
1: Thom. Anyway.
0: I can make fun of it because my middle name is Thomas.
1: It is?
0: Yeah, we talked about this.
1: It's Thomas.
0: Yours is Thompson, and I'm Thomas, but I'm just...
1: Oh, Thomas. So should I be Thompson? I don't even use my middle name. Wait a minute. Oh, yeah, you said my middle name because somebody guessed it.
0: Yeah, we
1: did this whole thing.
0: A whole bit. We did a whole show on this.
1: It's medications. Medications.
0: Come on, man.
1: I'm heavily medicated.
0: Well, you're going through a lot right now.
1: Did you know that I sent all the prep to Mucho instead of to Pablo? Did he tell you? Thanks for not telling on me.
0: Is that why I didn't get the... Because normally, like, this is inside baseball stuff, right? But, okay, every morning, there's an email that goes out, and we got all the, you know, the pre-show work, and so that we can get together. And normally, I get it, and then whichever Hispanic fellas in the back room happens to be working on the show, Pablo, Chico, Mucho, Rico, Enrique, they get the email. And this morning I didn't get one until like, and I was about to call you, and then I was like, oh,
1: well, that was the first one that went. Yeah, I don't think you got the second one. Only you got the second one, I think. He didn't get it. Then I'm like, why is not, I'm looking for this response. Where is it? And then all of a sudden, oh my gosh, I sent it to Mucho.
0: We have some very astute listeners who made some comparisons between the atrocity of last night.
1: Mm-hmm.
0: And the current political climate in Arizona.
1: Okay.
2: A white guy calling for violence just because his team lost. Come on, Aaron. They did blow a big time, though.
3: Morning, James T. Producer Aaron. What do the Las Vegas Golden Knights and the Republicans have in common? They know how to snatch defeat from the jaws of victory. Much like last night's OT period where the Knights were just playing defense. Andy Biggs, are you listening? Ooh. You better go on offense.
1: Life lessons. Political lessons. From sports. We didn't give the warning about sports. We need to get an official disclaimer about sports. That is, because that was, it just played perfectly.
0: In that situation, the disclaimer's not needed because Woody, longtime listener to the Conservative Circus, frequent, user of the talkback feature on the iHeartRadio app, and just because we're enamored with our newfangled video technology on YouTube at 550 KFYI, where you can watch us every morning. Good morning, all. You know, you can. We're still monitoring the top. We got a lot of screens that we got to keep up with.
1: No,
0: but Woody, he made the direct comparison. Yeah, so I don't think the disclaimer.

0: Consumers need it in okay. that standpoint.
1: Woody, I realize now, Woody knows what we look like, but we don't know what Woody looks like. It used to
2: be. Yeah, this needs to be a two-way street. Yeah. I think there needs to be, like, images.
1: When people respond, they're like, yeah.
2: Because you know what? You know what will happen, don't you?
1: What will happen?
2: All the pretty girls go to the top.
1: Yeah, absolutely. They get all up early, put on their makeup, get that paint on the face, get the hair pulled back.
2: James, we have a talk back from Sydney Sweeney.
1: Hello, Sydney. Girl, you are mid. You need to do better.
2: I will fight you. I will put you in an arm bar and make you tat. The A-Train is going
1: to
2: come out.
1: You need
2: out.
1: To do some squats. You know, not too many, though, but we don't want you to overexert. But girl, coming up next.
2: Sydney, you are perfect the way you are.
1: Just the way you are. We have a Hilton who was weighing in. It looks like, I mean, listen, look, I still believe that the Republicans are going to pull this off. I know I'm naive. But the Democrats are sweating. We're also going to find out why. Stay tuned.
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7: In 2005, investigators in Palm Beach, Florida, began uncovering a dark secret.
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7: 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Truth and Lies, Jeffrey Epstein.
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15: Ah, 1971. 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Soul Train had just started chugging along. Everyone had a lava lamp for some reason. Weeble started to wobble, but as we all know, they don't fall down.
16: It's really something.
15: But it wasn't all Weebles and bell bottoms. There was also the Vietnam War and a growing nationwide movement protesting it.
17: Look behind you! See the thousands marching today!
15: Across the country, people were speaking up, and the more they did, the more they learned about the hidden underbelly of the most powerful law enforcement agency in the land. I'm Ed Helms, host of Snafu, Season 2, Medburg. The story of a daring heist that exposed J. Edgar Hoover's epic FBI snafu. Hear the incredible true story that almost got buried.
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23: 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She was rich and beautiful and loved by all who knew her. For decades, despite intense media scrutiny, police failed to make an arrest. In 2000, 25 years after Martha's murder, her one-time neighbor, Michael Skakel, was arrested. He'd been 15, like her, at the time of the crime. He was also a cousin of the Kennedys.
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23: 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I read the articles. 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He beat her to death with a golf club. I knew it. And if you followed the case like I did, I bet you knew it too. My name is Andrew Goldman. I've been a journalist for 30 years. I got involved in this case in 2015. 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
1: 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We have the Trump administration promising to investigate.
27: Good morning, gentlemen. I'm unfortunately a hostage of California because I own my home, but I can tell you right now, whatever election laws are put into place, the Democrats will find a way around it and a way to screw the people.
28: Good morning, gentlemen. This is Jeff from California. It doesn't matter that the DOJ is going to investigate in Los Angeles, because everybody in the DOJ in Los Angeles is a Democrat. Do you really think that they will put their quote-unquote heart and soul into that investigation? I don't.
1: Neither do I. And the only way that this is going to be dealt with, quite honestly, is to beat the cheat. I mean, if you remember, this is what we were facing under Trump, the Trump administration. I mean, sorry, the election of 2024.
2: Too big to rig.
1: Too big. We have to make it too big to rig. Meaning that you're going to have enough Republicans come out, and Republicans voting in California should not be a problem. Because Democrats, and all voting is down in California, but in order for you to get rid of this corruption, you're going to have to be pissed off enough to get folks out there to vote them out.
2: I think we need to make elections too real to steal.
1: Ooh.
2: Isn't that good?
1: That's really good.
2: Did
1: you write that down?
2: I'm going to file a trademark. You just can't be throwing out these. Nobody use that.
1: You can't.
2: Pay me my money.
1: You can't throw out nuggets of gold like that and expect for people not to steal it.
2: In the words of Rounders, paid that man his money. but it should... It blows me away when you hear this, but it's the truth. There are more Republicans in the state of California than there are anywhere else, probably outside of Texas and maybe Florida.
1: Yes, but they've been beaten down. They've been demoralized to the point where they don't roll out. Did you hear that poor woman?
2: Oh, you forgot about gerrymandered, too.
1: Oh, yeah, and gerrymandered. What was the name of our first talkbacker there?
2: She's the one that's hostage.
1: She's held hostage.
2: Yeah, that's Marnie.
1: Because she owns her house. What's her name?
2: Marnie.
1: Girl, thank you very much for hitting us up on the talk back. And I'm going to be praying for you because I held hostage. Here she did the right thing. Got to the point where they own their home. But because the markets are so screwed and the taxes and the regulations, she's held hostage.
2: Should somebody
1: be held hostage in a state that is physical paradise? You know, outside of some earthquakes and some strong winds.
2: Well, don't forget about the wildfires.
1: Oh, the wildfires can be controlled with the right government, the right management.
2: Well, yeah, I mean, you gotta scale back the overgrowth.
1: That's right.
2: I mean,
1: you gotta make sure there's water in the reservoir.
2: Don't get crazy now. Good Lord, now you're talking crazy
1: talk. Make sure there's some pressure in the hydrants, for God's sake.
2: Heaven forbid we use the water that's next to the ocean.
1: You think?
2: In the ocean.
1: We don't want, and make sure that your leader is not in some African third world country. Did I say that? Am I wrong about, where was she? Uganda?
2: Ghana or Kenya or Zimbabwe? Yeah,
1: they're pretty much
2: Botswana,
1: all kind of trash.
2: Or Mozambique.
1: I think there's only one or two African, sub-Saharan African countries that are not trash.
2: Costa d'Ivory or whatever it's called.
1: Ivory Coast.
2: Sudan.
1: Yeah, Sudan.
2: South Sudan.
1: That's North Africa. South Africa South Sudan is getting towards the real desert part.
2: Libya.
1: Libya's up there, North Africa.
2: Okay.
1: Right.
2: Egypt.
1: Egypt's North Africa.
2: See, I know. You like to think I don't know I just don't know where any of those countries are other than
1: I'm talking about Black
2: Madagascar.
1: Africa. Black Africa. That is less I'm not being controversial. It's Black Africa. The countries you just named are all,
2: Morocco?
1: Those are not black folks.
2: What
1: those
2: is that,
1: are
2: Mocha? Mocha Africa?
1: Mocha, yeah,
2: and
1: Mocha
2: black
1: Africans.
2: Africa?
1: Right. They look more like Pablo than they do you, me. And I'm not even Black Africa.
2: Angola. That's another
1: South
2: one.
1: Africa. Yeah, that's Black Africa. Angola.
2: Isn't that where a lot of the peoples came from? Where isn't that where a lot of the slaves came from? Was Angola?
1: Actually, Angola, mostly from the western coast, because they got the other Black Africans would capture tribe and then sell their brothers
2: to the
1: Portuguese
2: coast
1: and the white
2: Africans
1: dudes.
2: Would go to the west coast and enslave
1: some
2: the people
1: of them, but
2: and
1: it's mostly it's mostly West Coast Africans that ended up in the Americas, not as much East Coast.
2: Oh,
1: Africans.
2: I got it. Yeah, because
1: right.
2: Why would you go all the way
1: big,
2: around?
1: Big continent, huge.
2: Huge.
1: Most of them slaves, when you capture them on the East Coast, by the time you get them to the West Coast, they'd be dead. It's huge. They ain't gonna fly them over there like America. They gonna fly these slaves
2: and
1: distribute them around the country.
2: Where did you get the malaria?
1: I got it in Sierra Leone.
2: Oh,
1: West
2: we forgot
1: Africa.
2: That. They got a Sierra Leone is one of those countries in Africa.
1: Right.
2: Oh. And
1: that's right up by Libya.
2: We forgot
1: Liberia.
2: Liberia. We forgot probably the most important African country in current world events right now. We didn't mention Somalia at all.
1: Oh no, Somalia and where's the Ebola coming from?
2: Africa.
1: Well, it was just
2: all of Africa.
1: Is that all of Africa?
2: Dearborn.
1: It's not all of Africa. You know, there's one country. You messed me up. Somalia. There's one country over there that actually didn't have. I'm getting too deep down the rabbit hole. We had to figure out where Ebola is coming from. And I heard the people who live there.
2: A lab in China?
1: They said there's no Ebola. They're like, what is the Western media talking about? What scam are they trying to push now? We're not suffering from Ebola over here. How do we get all the way over to Africa?
2: Oh, we're getting responses on the YouTube channel. Congo.
1: The Congo. That's right. Congo. Congolese. You know, there's no Ebola. Well, that's what they're saying.
2: Did I say Mozambique?
1: You did say Mozambique. Mozambique is, that's East Africa. That's that island over there. You won't go to any of these countries, will you?
2: Nary a one. Not a one. If it cleans itself up politically, I could see myself going to Egypt for the pyramids and the Sphinx and all that, but. No,
1: I heard Egypt is trash.
2: I have no. I don't even really want to leave Arizona at this point.
1: What you need is, if you want to see a beautiful country,
2: go to Ireland.
1: Beautiful country in the Middle East. Seriously, Israel is unbelievable. I mean, Jerusalem, Tel Aviv, unbelievable. Galilee, just beautiful. And then you go a few blocks, just like in Chicago, mm-hmm. and you go a few blocks in a different direction, trash.
2: I would have liked to have seen the Persian version of Iran.
1: Ooh, see.
2: Not the Islamic Republic Iran.
1: Right.
2: But the pre-takeover.
1: Before they made all them women take off them bikinis and put on the burqas.
2: You're talking about the part of the cradle of civilization.
1: That's what you're talking about.
2: You're talking about, you know, the Ottoman Empire. It is a foreign culture that.
1: It's a beautiful people.
2: Would have loved to have seen that, but not now.
1: No.
2: Mexico's not. I will never go to Mexico.
1: There are some beautiful parts of Mexico.
2: I'm sure there are.
1: I mean, absolutely stunning. I could live in Mexico City.
2: Mexico.
1: I could do that.
2: Deal in absolute
1: little neighborhoods and.
2: There's so much of this country.
1: Right.
2: America, the greatest country that God has ever put on earth.
1: Okay, here we go.
2: That I haven't seen yet. That I have very little desire to go see the rest of the third world.
1: I understand the third world.
2: I mean, anybody that's not America.
1: It is my goal.
2: Because you all should bow in inferiority to the greatest country on earth.
1: Stop humility, please.
2: No, we won the gold medal in hockey, so they can all suck it.
1: It is my goal. I've traveled to the next piece of the world.
2: Countries that have put men on the moon. America. End of list.
1: Really?
2: Yeah.
1: I want
2: countries that have won world wars. America.
1: I want to ride my motorcycle through these areas that you just described, the areas that a lot of Americans don't go to. Although,
2: I'd rather go to Oakland than Mexico.
1: That's a lie. That is a lie. You just told a lie.
2: No, it's true.
1: You need to
2: true.
1: Walk that one back.
2: That's absolutely true.
1: You need to walk that one back. Coming up, we've got speaking of America, we have the Trump administration investing in Arizona. Yeah.
2: Oh.
1: We're going to talk to Congressman Juan Sisciomani about that.
2: Hobbs doesn't steal it.
1: Right after the news. New York wants.
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5: Well, I know this is going to anger you. In the state of New York, a new bill passed by the New York State Legislature that would ban the terms mother and father from being used in certain official documents, replacing those descriptions with gender-neutral language. Signed into law, and I'm sure it will be, by Kathy Hochul, the bill will require the terms mother and father be replaced with, quote, gestating and non-gestating parent. I mean, this is like Tallarico. He refers to women that might live next door, a neighbor that happens to be a woman. I don't know what the other four genders he's referring to when he talks about six genders. I've tried to get an answer. I can't get an answer.
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26: May's forced to start over. I'm Wendy Swanson, KNST News. The Arizona Supreme Court is denying an appeal brought on by Attorney General Chris Mays on the state's case regarding the 2020 election results. KNST's Matt Mattinson has more.
29: The AG filed the appeal last November, stemming from a lower court's ruling which ordered the case to be sent back to a grand jury after defendants cited key information was left out. In the suit, 18 people were accused of fraud and conspiracy in an alleged attempt to overturn the 2020 election results. Mays' office says it will not present the case again in its entirety to a grand jury rather than drop it. It comes after similar cases were dismissed in Michigan and Georgia.
26: Work is being done to prepare the city of Globe for the possibility of heavy rains this summer. It comes following the flash flooding last year that left at least three people dead and caused widespread damage to Gila County communities. Globe Mayor Al Gameros tells Fox 10 the town is still recovering. He tells the outlet that flood mitigation work will start next week.
30: Not only have to address our waterways that go through our city, but we also got to address the burn scar in the mountains of around our community that we need to work at to try and slow that water down when we get a large amount of rain.
26: City officials will use 3D mapping to identify high-risk areas. The city also plans to add structural concrete and stabilize its water banks. A federal appeal is underway following FEMA's denial of funds to help pay for damage. I'm Wendy Swanson, KNST AM 790, Tucson's most stimulating.
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34: Ladies and gentlemen, children of all ages, welcome to the Conservative Circus. with James T. Harris.
1: Congressman Juan Ciscomani has become one of the most visible members of Arizona's congressional delegation, working closely with President Trump administration on border security, water issues, military investments, and now agricultural policy. He is literally walking out of this subcommittee where I believe we just secured money for ICE for the next for the rest of President Trump's term. We welcome Congressman Ciscomani to the center ring. You are a very busy man, and we're glad you made some time for us this morning. How did that vote go?
0: Hey, James T. Always happy to be on, brother. Yes, so we actually, interestingly enough, so the bill that we just passed out of the House committee is for next year's budget on Homeland. The one that the Senate finally passed earlier this morning, late last night, whenever that was, takes the funding of DHS, the Department of Homeland Security, all the way to 2029. Ooh. So that is very intentional so that the Democrats can't play games with this anymore and defund Homeland Security the way they have up to this point. So just put that in perspective. At the same time that the Senate just passed what we passed a year ago, we are also already passing next year's in the House. So the House has been trucking along. We've been doing the work. Speaker Johnson in the House with a 2 or 3 seat majority, sometimes a 1 seat majority. We've been able to accomplish quite a bit. The Senate is lagging behind. Obviously, they've got their own set of issues and rules and all kinds of stuff. But they finally passed what's known as a 2.0 reconciliation bill that includes that funding through 2029, so they don't have to be messing around with that anymore.
1: So now when we see Republicans shutting down the government, complaining about ICE, we know for sure, again, that it's just a ruse because that funding has been taken care of for the next 3 years.
0: On the Homeland Security front, yes, because we passed, there's 12 bills in appropriations, and 11 of those we were able to pass them with no problem, and Homeland was one of them. I'm in that subcommittee. You know, as you said, I'm the vice chair of that subcommittee. We actually work on bipartisan basis on that committee like we do in the rest of appropriations. But the Democrats grabbed a hold of that and just started playing a lot of political games with it. And that's, those are people's lives. TSA agents, obviously Border Patrol and ICE, but also Coast Guard and Secret Service, cybersecurity, all things that really endanger, without funding, it endangers the safety of our country and our homeland. That got carved into politics, but we can't let that happen again. We can't trust that they will not do that ever again. So the Senate ended up just funding it for a few years ahead, which I think was a great move. Unfortunately, it is the longest shutdown of any kind in U.S. history, and still some people at CBP have not been paid, but they will shortly because the House is going to pick this up. It's a little different than what we sent over, so we got to vote on it one more time. Early next week, as soon as we get back, we'll do that, and then the president will sign it, and it'll be a done deal.
1: Congressman, voters hear a lot about Washington dysfunction and partisan gridlock. When you go back home and you talk to your constituents, what can you point to and say, here's what I've actually delivered for Southern Arizona?
0: Yeah, that's actually a great question. And, you know, before being in office, I thought that looking at it from the outside, after being in office inside, that thought got reaffirmed, James C. It's just the dysfunction, the politics games, the rule, you know, applying to this or that to just get, you know, delay stuff. I mean, it's all real. So what I focus on is obviously on results, like you mentioned. One example is, and I think you mentioned that early on, I was at the Oval Office yesterday with President Trump. He was announcing a reinvestment in the coal industry. And the Cochise County that I represent is getting about a little over $20 million for renovation there as well. This is obviously a backup plan. I want all sorts of energy that we can use, but coal was targeted by specifically the Obama administration and choked the life out of it. And then Biden, of course, continued it. The President Trump did a little bit of what he could in that first term, but this action goes directly back to home. So this is $20 million going back to a project for Cochise County. And then through the Appropriations Committee, obviously that's something that this is the season. We want to make sure we bring these projects home for roads and schools and fire and cop cars, things that actually matter and make a difference while we cut back on the things that Washington has been spending crazy amount of money on. That's what, when we had Secretary Rubio in my committee testifying this week, Democrats were going crazy over the adjustments and spending that he's making, because we're being responsible and targeted to what protects our country versus all these random research projects on the most bizarre things you could ever imagine that the Biden administration was funding. And quite frankly, other administrations before were as well.
1: Now, I know you are seeking a third term this November. If voters are comparing your record to your opponent's, what's the strongest case you make for are sending Juan Soleimani back to D.C. for another 2 years?
0: Well, we're here to do the work. It's not the work in appropriations, and this is not always what makes front news and everything, but we do this work day in, day out. I'm bringing results back home. I'm focused on the actual job of legislating, and that's what we've been delivering for these 4 years. And my seat, you know this, the majority depends on it. We need 218 seats to have the majority in Washington. And last cycle, my seat, when it was called, it was the 218 seat. So we are literally the majority makers. That's why the Democrats are coming so hard after it, spending a lot of money and already spreading lies. But we trust that we have a good team, a good plan, and a good track record to run on. And we're going to get it done again. It's going to be tight, like it always is. This is that kind of district. Reminding you and your listeners, it's one third Republican, one third Democrat, one third Independent. Can't get any closer than that. But we're gonna do it again, James T. And it's going to be based on these results for sure.
1: Congressman Juan Soleimani, want to thank you very much for weighing in, giving us an update of what's happening with the D.C., the money that's going to ICE and the great state of Arizona. Democrats have a grand planter problem. But is it really a problem?
2: Well, they say they don't like Nazis, right? I mean, I was accused of being a Nazi because I'm white and voted for MAGA.
1: Yeah, but you haven't been accused of abusing women.
2: No, I have not.
1: Planter has. And of course, the whole Me Too movement and everything else, you know, that the Democrats have said that they was very important. The women's movement.
2: A Nazi hashtag Me Too?
1: Yes, that's what we're looking at.
2: Hashtag Me Too Nazi?
1: And it looks like the Democrats are fine with it. We'll talk about it coming up next.
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1: What do they mean, the people on the YouTube chat, that I look like a mailman who hangs out at the bar?
0: What was the name of that guy?
1: Norm! Hey, Norm!
0: Norm!
1: I mean, and yes. See, this is where people think that we embellish, or that, but no, you do wear a tremendous amount of jewelry and rings. People thought we were, and yes, I know I am extra white. It's why it was my hip-hop name in high school when I was in the streets dropping rhymes and verses on them punk-ass busters.
0: My name was Bling.
1: Because I am incredibly
0: white.
1: And before my beard was
0: Their
1: gray,
0: beard is what actually gives you some color.
1: No, back in the day, you know, when I was younger, my beard was bright, bright red. I mean, I am like half
0: really?
1: Ginger. Oh, yeah.
0: I didn't know you were a redhead.
1: Well, it's brown on the top, but the facial hair was like this weird mix of brown and red.
0: Did you know my granddaughter is a redhead?
1: Yeah, your white grandbaby.
0: I think she's whiter than you. What do you think?
1: No, nah, it's close.
0: I think my grandbaby is whiter. I got two white grandbabies. I love my white grandbabies, but they're whiter than you. One got blue eyes. And I don't understand it because his parents, you know, was black and Mexican. I don't know. Beautiful babies, though.
1: We sure?
0: Which what you talking about?
1: Are we sure
0: I will
1: the
0: stab
1: parents
0: you.
1: Are black?
0: I will stab.
1: I'm just saying.
0: Would you say that about me? Are you sure I am?
1: Well, no. I mean, you're black on the outside. It's the inside that people question.
0: You're saying
1: about
0: I'm an Oreo?
1: I'm
0: an Oreo.
1: I'm saying that that grandbaby.
0: That grandbaby is white.
1: That grandbaby is white.
0: That grandbaby is white.
1: I mean, that grandbaby could be my grandbaby.
0: Sure could.
1: And people would be like, yeah,
0: oh,
1: that makes
0: sense. Oh, you have a cute grand. Oh, a little redhead. Were you a redhead? Extra white? I sure was.
1: Actually, you've seen the pictures of my daughter and her stupid boyfriend. And if things go the way they look, the chances of me having a white
0: grandbaby.
1: You know
0: what? You know what's crazy? What's crazy is your grandkids will be blacker than my grandkids. Yeah. That's crazy.
1: We might just have to do like a
0: swap.
1: A reality
0: swap.
1: TV show. Grandkids swap.
0: And that's the truth.
1: That
0: is the God honest truth. Your kid, your grandbabies, if things progress, are going to be blacker than my grandbabies.
1: I think they're progressing. I mean.
0: Really?
1: Yeah, I mean, you know.
0: He's a good kid, though.
1: He's an awful human being.
0: He's a good kid.
1: He's a terrible human
0: Smart,
1: being.
0: Smart.
1: I hate him.
0: Very educated.
1: I hate him. You know what?
0: Driven,
1: he's,
0: almost.
1: He's driving now. He's buying a car because I couldn't give him a
0: I'm
1: car.
0: I'm surprised
1: anymore.
0: You're not buying him a car.
1: Well, no. Not until there's a ring on it.
0: Ooh.
1: But, you know, well, the car he borrowed is the car that my dopey son decided to wreck and crash in November. The one that used to belong to
0: right,
1: you.
0: Oh, right. The
1: G7.
0: G5. I just tried to make it more than it was.
1: Yeah. I don't think there was a G7. It went G5, G6, G8.
0: Oh, they skipped
1: I 7. Could be wrong. I don't know about that. But
0: Pablo, I sold him this car for... He took that car and turned it into a thing of beauty. You
1: James,
0: know, cause he likes,
1: James sold me a hoopty.
0: He
1: gave me a great deal. It was a perfect teenage car for my daughter when she got her license.
0: And he hooked that car up. I drove it. I'm like, I think I want it back.
1: Yeah, well, I mean, I put a lot of work into
0: you
1: it
0: did.
1: Because the goal was have my daughter drive it and then have my dopey son drive
0: he
1: it.
0: He did drive it.
1: And he did drive it for 3 weeks after he got his license.
0: And then?
1: Then decided that he... But I can't say anything because. But
0: you
1: let's
0: got
1: get back
0: T-boned.
1: On track. This stupid boyfriend of my daughter.
0: Yes.
1: He's actually on his way as we speak to Connecticut.
0: Connecticut.
1: Yeah.
0: Oh, so he took the job in Connecticut.
1: Yeah, he's going to be a nuclear engineer building boats.
0: Look at this.
1: Building boats for the Navy.
0: This is going to be fantastic. And then when they have their grandchild, you can go move in with them because if he's building boats for the Navy. That's going to be,
1: yeah.
0: You can retire right next to your grandchildren, your little black grandchildren.
1: I hate that.
0: You're going to say, I love my little black. I can't wait for you to say, I love my little black grandbabies.
1: I would love them. Love them. Yes. Yes. Yes, and they will. We will see.
0: God has a sense of humor.
1: We will see which genes are more powerful because there's dynamic forces. No, I mean,
0: you don't have a shot.
1: If you think I'm extra white.
0: Yeah.
1: My daughter.
0: She's a very, very white. Very lovely girl.
1: You could put my daughter up against a sheet of paper and you would lose her.
0: Beautiful girl.
1: Camouflage.
0: You know, she actually came down to the zone for a couple of, how come you won't come?
1: Because I don't have a heart of compassion like my daughter. My daughter wants to help people, and I would go down and I would get mad. I would be like, oh, you want me to serve you? Why don't you get off the drugs first?
0: But no, listen.
1: See, I can't do that.
0: You can't do that down there.
1: I help in other ways.
0: You can help. You can help, but just don't say that, for God's sake.
1: James, I can't.
0: We're going to pray for you.
1: I will donate. I will lend support. I know where my strengths and weaknesses lie, and that's not how the Lord has called me to serve.
0: Yes, he has. You just got to let go. You got to let go of that pride and that anger. These people need help. Yes, they messed up. They know they messed up. They don't need for you to tell them they messed up. How do we get onto this? I'm talking about your beautiful little black grandbabies coming.
1: Stop it. They're going to come visit and I'm going to give them chores to do. And they're going to think I'm...
0: You're a slave master.
1: I'm a slave master.
0: I can't wait for that. Hi, look at you. I'm going to come over there. What do you got that black kid out there cutting that grass for? Boy.
1: I'm going to put him...
0: Racist.
1: You know what I'm going to do? I'm going to put him to work just like I had to do when I was growing up. You need to go pick them green beans. You better go pick that cotton.
0: You're going to have them kids out there doing manual labor while you sitting up there drinking a mint julep, sitting up there in the lawn chair looking at this. What?
1: Yeah, going, you need to go get that watermelon. We're going to cut it.
0: Ooh.
1: Got a nice dinner of fried chicken waiting for you.
0: You better stop. Okay. You got to talk about the grand.
1: I am not going to the zone.
0: I understand.
1: We are going to continue. I'm sending Pablo in my
0: Pablo
1: place.
0: Pablo ain't going. Pablo would go, but we're not having that. You're over here telling these people out here something. You're going to add to their pain and misery.
2: I'll go eat at that sub shop. Is it still there, Joe? And
0: yeah, it's right around the corner.
2: Yeah,
0: you're right. They're not open when we're there, though.
2: Oh, okay.
0: You got to get there about 5-6 in the morning, 6 o'clock, 6-7. I roll in about 6:45, 7 o'clock. You can go to the donut shop, though, on the way over there. That's how I'm going to lure extra white down there with some donuts.
1: They got donuts in Gilbert. I'll just stick right there.
0: We will talk about this controversy with Graham Planter with the Democrats because it's turning them in circles. But I am under the impression that, you know what, these controversies really don't matter anymore. That's coming up next.
3: A ground delay slows travel. I'm Wendy Swanson, KNST News. Phoenix Sky Harbor is hoping for a smoother day after a long day of delays. Officials say there were hundreds of flight delays between Wednesday and yesterday due to weather and other conditions. The FAA mentioned the average flight time was being pushed back by roughly an hour, impacting 3 out of 4 flights across the country. 4 years after an East Valley woman was shot in her apartment, her family is pleading with the public to come forward if they have any information. It was June 4th, 2022, when Rachel Hansen called 911 to say someone had broken into her apartment in Gilbert and shot her. She later died of her injuries. Her father, Todd, says they had plans to celebrate her 20th birthday at her favorite lake a week later.
4: Instead of a wonderful day celebrating her 20th birthday, we celebrated her life on Earth and then laid her to rest. We laid a beautiful, beautiful young lady to rest.
3: The evidence trail has gone cold and Silent Witness is offering a reward of up to $20,000. I'm Wendy Swanson, KNST AM 790, Tucson's most stimulating.
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11: Just before midnight on Saturday, February 19th, 2005, Danielle Imbo and her friend Richard Patrone left a crowded Philadelphia bar. 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
11: 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The FBI called it murder for hire.
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15: Both of them weren't the target. 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
11: I'm Andrea Gunning. In this series, I dig into my own investigation to find answers for the families and get justice for Richard and Danielle.
12: I just want some peace for my sister's soul, and I want some peace for my mother.
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1: We don't want to get back on the subject too much, but we do need to issue a point of order and clarification. It was Cliff Clavin was the mailman.
0: Cliff Clavin, not Norm.
1: Not Norm.
0: So did they? But they did yell out Norm, right?
1: When Norm was in? The bar regular. Cliff was the mailman.
0: Okay. I watched a little bit of Cheers. It's not like that guy you mentioned yesterday who I didn't know that much about.
1: Bob Seger.
0: Right.
1: Yeah.
0: Did I hear from folks on that?
1: Well, you should have. That's terrible. Cheers was great. I mean, it was a little. I was more of. What was the other show? Frasier. Like Frasier.

0: the left has hurled at Donald Trump and accused him of being for the last 15 plus years now. They've accused him of being a Nazi. Graham Plattner has a Nazi tattoo. They've accused Donald Trump of being a pedophile. Graham Plattner has a dating app website called Kik, and his wife admitted the fact that he was sexting at least six different women, some of which might have been underaged. And then they've accused Donald Trump of being a sexual abuser and rapist. And now we're getting out the allegations against Plattner that he was engaged in that behavior.
1: Yes. And then, you know, you had Chris Hayes had Plattner on his show, an extended interview where he went through all of this. You know, to his credit, he brought it up. Plattner denied all of it. But then he really kind of got serious about the tattoo because the timeline wasn't quite working out.
2: You know, the Times basically reported that they saw texts of hers, including a text in August, I believe August 3rd of last year. This would be before October of last year, in which she basically said that you had a, quote, Nazi tattoo, and she joked about how she's going to go volunteer for Collins. Now, again, this is a text that got sent, so, like, we can place the time, right? This is in August. How does she know it's a Nazi tattoo in August of last year, and you don't know it's a Nazi tattoo in August of last year?
3: Well, she certainly didn't send that text to me. So whoever she sent it to and was talking to, that's, I can't say why, but I will say that I certainly didn't know. And
1: it doesn't make
3: sense. Text messages she's sending to friends who may have recognized it, that's, they didn't tell me that, so.
1: Yeah, I didn't know. So wait a minute, how could she know that you had a Nazi tattoo but you didn't know? Wait a minute, how could you say you had this tattoo for, what, 15, 18 years, but you didn't know what it meant? That's what he said earlier. I didn't know what it meant. That's a lie. That is a lie. And you've got people who are like, you know, some of the Democrats, a lot of the Democrats, they even did a man on the street interview with the people from Maine. And of course, they're not fully aware of all of the information, you know, about Plattner because the media, they're not following it. And the media is not trying to saturate, you know, the people with this information. They want him in. Oh, wait a minute. A Nazi tattoo? Oh, well, you know, there's different views of different. Wait, you just said the Nazi tattoo, you know, if it was Republican, then it would be bad. But now that you find out that this guy.
0: Wait, I know what the Democrats' arguments are going to be here. Just like what Bernie Sanders and AOC embrace isn't socialism, it's democratic socialism. Graham Plattner's tattoo isn't a Nazi tattoo. It's democratic Nazism.
1: They're not quite there where they're embracing democratic Nazism, but maybe they are.
0: Not yet,
1: maybe they're
0: but
1: doing
0: they will
1: it in
0: be.
1: Spirit. They're doing it in spirit. They haven't come up with the term yet, but that's exactly what's happening. And this has split the Democrat Party. I mean, we played for you earlier this week, the gals on The View. They're not having it. Two out of three, they're not having it. And you've got some of the posters are saying, you know, the thing is, I want to give them a pass on this, but there's supposed to be more to come. I mean, more to come? You mean the Nazi tattoo and the 16 women that are not his wife? That's not enough? There's more to come, and then you'll make your decision?
0: Oh, and the allegations of, you know, sexual abuse?
1: Yes. Oh, he had an explanation, and you know, to Chris Hayes' credit, he went through the whole thing of what the woman accused him of, and Plattner said, "No, that didn't happen. She lying."
0: Now, do you think he makes it through? I mean, they still have time to pull him out and put somebody. Do you think he makes it through?
1: The ruling class is not going to let it happen. They can't. If they're gonna pull Biden because they don't think he can pull it off against Trump, you know they're gonna pull somebody who can't pull it off against Collins.
0: I mean, look, I think the Democrat. You know how we've mentioned here in Arizona that Katie Hobbs is probably the easiest to beat.
1: Easy
0: governor.
1: I would think
0: in the country.
1: I would think.
0: And we're like, Big Schweikert,
1: Hello?
0: Hello?

0: I mean, to Woody's point from the talkback earlier in the show, Biggs and Schweikert both acting like the Golden Knights in the third period last night, and they just letting it happen.
1: Listen, the Golden Knights, they fought. The Golden Knights were up at one point, and that other team came back and tied them, but then they kind of tripped up, but they were fighting. I haven't seen anything.
0: So in Maine, let's face it, Susan Collins is if you're a Democrat, Susan Collins is beatable.
1: Easy pickings.
0: I mean, the conservatives aren't going to support Susan Collins at this point. I mean, particularly after yesterday's vote on the Save Act.
1: Let bygones, let the chips fall where they may. Not going to fight this.
0: All they really have to do is find a candidate who's not a Nazi.
1: I agree.
0: Do you have any Democrat in Maine that's not a Nazi?
1: They do have somebody. I mean, that woman who dropped out of the race because she thought planting her head, I forgot her name. She is still on the ballot. And she's secretly saying, y'all, why don't you just go ahead and vote for me? They have options. They have options. I think they're going to exercise those options because for the Democrats to get that seat is... They got to have it to win.
0: I don't want that to happen. I don't want that to happen at all.
1: I don't know if I do or not.
0: We don't. You know, we don't want Susan Collins in there anymore. We don't want Democrats having control of the Senate.
1: We don't want Democrats having control. You're right about that.
0: A Nazi Democrat could be the win for the Democrats that gives them control of the Senate.
1: It might, but it also will destroy them. It's a vote. It is a vote or a seat that would destroy them because of how they got it. Mm-hmm. Isn't that crazy? Coming up next, talk about crazy. It's the Conservative Circus Clown of the Week.
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15: White victim, female, pretty, wealthy.
14: A white woman's murder shocks the city. A black man from the projects comes forward with information about the case.
16: He says the police are his friends.
14: But out of nowhere, he goes from star witness to prime suspect.
16: And then that's it. They turn on him.
14: The system is hungry for a conviction. Lee Harris is sentenced to 90 years.
17: I get 90 years for killing somebody I have never seen.
14: Behind bars, Lee finds an unlikely ally in his cellie, Robert. The pair are like chalk and cheese. There's no way their paths would ever cross on the outside. But as a fellow inmate, Robert sees through the lies and vows to do the unthinkable. Clear Lee's name.
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14: Together, they wage a 20-year war against Chicago's darkest corners, corrupt detectives, jailhouse informants, an entire system built on fear.
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31: They're telling their story in a new season of Dig, coming soon from the Kentucky Center for Investigative Reporting.
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0: You are listening to the Conservative Circus, 550 KFYI, 790 KNST, the free iHeartRadio app. And it is time for the Conservative Circus Clown of the Week. And I'm hearing from folks on, was this the YouTube feedback, that I should be an honorary mention?
1: Why?
0: For mispronouncing Plattner.
1: Yeah, you keep saying...
0: calling him Plattner?
1: Yeah, Graham Plattner.
0: Plattner.
1: And it, I mean, you've been doing it for like 2 months. And we've talked about
0: how
1: it.
0: How long have you been about, and, like, for 3 weeks?
1: And the people keep pointing it out. I even said something to you about it earlier. Well,
0: that's
1: this
0: why
1: week.
0: I purposefully wrote down planter on the planter.
1: You wrote planter it wrong and then read it wrong, Ron Burgundy.
0: Whatever is on a monitor, that's what I say.
1: Sometimes.
0: We do have a stellar lineup for the Conservative Circus Clown of the Week. A little eclectic in one of our.
1: Yeah, I mean, look, speaking of Graham, how do you say it, James?
0: Plattner.
1: Graham Plattner.
0: Plattner.
1: Our second runner-up for this week's Conservative Circus Clown of the Week was given multiple opportunities to denounce Plattner's Nazism, but just couldn't figure out a way to do it.
2: On Graham Plattner, are you satisfied with the explanations he's given for the controversies his campaign has faced right now? Are you concerned about what we have?
3: I met with Graham Plattner today. We're going to beat Susan Collins and take back the Senate.
2: Are you?
4: So you're saying that Dan Mills, your preferred candidate, has been rattled that she should get back in. You're standing behind Graham Plattner, be clear here.
3: We're going to beat Susan Collins and take back the Senate. Yes.
4: Democrats taking behind Graham Plattner, does that hurt their credibility in attacking Ken Paxton?
3: We're going to take back. We're going to beat Susan Collins and take back the Senate.
0: Any
3: other subject you got?
0: Nope. They don't have any other subject because you won't even answer the question. How dare you ask any other subject? Because I'm obviously not going to answer this one. We're going to beat Susan Collins and take back the Senate. Senator Chuck E. Cheese Schumer. We also learned this week that Representative Sarah Jacobs has a shoe fetish.
1: Yeah, it's a little weird when given the opportunity to speak to
0: little
1: the
0: kinky
1: Secretary of
0: little kinky,
1: of
0: kinky
1: State. And what do you choose to focus on? Mm-hmm. The shoes.
5: And just like you couldn't admit that the shoes the president bought you were too big, you clearly don't know what winning means. And not because the facts are unclear to you, it's because telling the truth would cost you your job. And the American people are entitled to a Secretary of State who tells them the truth even when the president doesn't want to hear it. And my constituents, our service members, deserve better. Mr. Chairman, I yield back.
6: I don't know what shoes she's talking about. What is she talking about?
7: I don't know. You're recognized.
9: Thank you, Mr. Chairman. If you'd like to answer any of that.
6: Yeah, I don't know about the shoes. I mean, he gave me some Florsheim shoes. They're actually pretty good. They fit fine. I don't know what she's talking about. And maybe that's what she's referring to.
5: Your shoes look very nice today, Mr. Secretary.
6: Well, how can you see them? They're way down here.
0: Ooh.
6: We're talking about shoes. Are you guys kidding me? I mean, is this the Foreign Affairs Committee or is this like a circus? What is this?
0: Your shoes look very nice, by the way. I love that part where he's like, I don't know what she's talking about. I don't know either. I don't know
1: what she's talking
0: about. Hear that dude whispering in the back? I don't know what she's talking about either.
1: I think we need to isolate that audio of Marco Rubio going, is this a circus?
0: Is this a circus?
1: Yeah, it's a
0: yes,
1: circus.
0: It is.
1: Yes,
0: it's a conservative circus.
1: It's a conservative circus.
0: That's exactly what it is, Secretary Rubio.
1: Now, when we looked at the lineup of all the crazy things that happened this week, now.
0: The audience knew.
1: The audience knows. We might be accused of being a little juvenile here and beating a dead horse when we play this audio, but, I mean, when you have three women, two of whom are from right here in the state of Arizona, in Representatives Yasmin Ansari and Grijalva, Adelita Grijalva, and they join with Rashida Tlaib to form the new squad. It's no longer just the squad. It's the PMS squad. And they decide that we need a federal holiday for people that have periods. Well, you can be the conservative circus. It's a triumvirate conservative circus clown of the week.
10: Today we are here to talk about women's pain and how long it's been overlooked. Mm-hmm. Mm-hmm. Every month I have days where it feels like barbed wire is tightening inside me. Often end up on the bathroom floor in the fetal position, crying, moaning, or vomiting. In fact, about 15% of women have period pain so debilitating that it disrupts work or school.
0: Wow.
10: That is no small number, and yet we are told to suck it up. It's why during Women's History Month, I've introduced legislation to give workers up to 12 days of paid leave a year for reproductive health.
11: I'm here to speak to the thousands of women in Southern Arizona who are tired of being ignored. It's time to acknowledge our country's history of systemic injustice in women's health care and needs to...
1: Systemic.
11: We're sick and tired of women having to be expected to say, suck it up, or still perform at the highest level. They are expected to show up to work despite incredibly painful periods.
0: Stay at home, girl.
1: It's systemic.
0: Systemic.
1: I mean, it's right up there with slavery.
0: Right.
1: And racism.
0: Institutional.
1: Right. Institutional period pain.
0: For just setting the whole women's rights movement back 1,000 years.
1: Now, normally.
0: For being a feminist just shill.
1: Normally, we give the Conservative Circus Clown of the Week a plaque or a certificate.
0: Oh.
1: But this week, we're giving them Midol, a bottle of rosé, and some chocolate.
0: Coming up next.
1: Would you grow up? Half the population goes through severe trauma and agony every 28 days.
0: I got in trouble for even suggesting it, that I understood what it was because I had those cramps that time, you know, after malaria. And got beat up by the audience. I'm not being juvenile. Coming up, we are going to talk about...
1: I bet Grijalva needs super flow.
0: Wow! We're going to talk about why Gavin Newsom has to cheat to win. That's going to be right after the news. 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
32: Bays forced to start over. I'm Wendy Swanson, KNST News. The Arizona Supreme Court is denying an appeal brought on by Attorney General Chris Mays on the state's case regarding the 2020 election results. KNST's Matt Mattinson has more.
33: The AG filed the appeal last November, stemming from a lower court's ruling which ordered the case to be sent back to a grand jury after defendants cited key information was left out. In the suit, 18 people were accused of fraud and conspiracy in an alleged attempt to overturn the 2020 election results. Mays' office says it will not present the case again in its entirety to a grand jury rather than drop it. It comes after similar cases were dismissed in Michigan and Georgia.
32: Work is being done to prepare the city of Globe for the possibility of heavy rains this summer. It comes following the flash flooding last year that left at least three people dead and caused widespread damage to Gila County communities. Globe Mayor Al Gameros tells Fox 10 the town is still recovering. He tells the outlet that flood mitigation work will start next week.
34: Not only have to address our waterways that go through our city, but we also got to address the burn scar in the mountains around our community that we need to work at to try and slow that water down when we get a large amount of rain.
32: City officials will use 3D mapping to identify high-risk areas. The city also plans to add structural concrete and stabilize its water banks. A federal appeal is underway following FEMA's denial of funds to help pay for damage. I'm Wendy Swanson, KNST AM 790, Tucson's most stimulating.
35: 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Yeah, over 50% of adults say they'd feel better if they got more sleep, and stress is often the biggest barrier. 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
0: It looks like for Steve Hilton, the California primaries were too real to steal.
1: Ladies and gentlemen, children of all ages, welcome to the Conservative Circus with James T. Harris.
2: I like that. You're using my trademark phrase.
0: I am.
2: I'm like Pat Riley with the three-peat term, and I will expect royalty payments in the mail within
0: you
2: a week.
0: You didn't get that all copyrighted set up before you blurted it out to the free world.
2: It's been an hour and a half.
0: Too real to steal.
2: That'll be $28, sir. Now that we're on YouTube at 550 KFY.
0: Monetize that.
2: Got a side hustle.
0: It looks like Steve Hilton had too much of a lead for them to make up with ballots. They're already saying that he's going to be one of the, it's going to be Hilton against who coming up with the general election. The real question is, will it be able to close the gap with the mayor of Los Angeles? Here's Hilton weighing in on how California is off track.
3: So I've been traveling this state for the last year. We started off a scrappy little startup, just a handful of rebels, believing that this state could be better than it is today. We're already the best place in the world, no question about that. There's nowhere better than California. But we all know that this state has gone off track and we need to get it back on track. And I've seen the struggle that Californians are facing today. That is the word, and it's a very sad thing to say about our beautiful state.
0: Mm-hmm.
3: And I've been on the road and doing hundreds of events and the town halls and all the people that come, and I see it in your eyes,
0: mm-hmm.
3: The struggle of running a small business, the struggle for working people in California, young people who don't see their future in California anymore, who think that they have to move to another state to have that dream of owning their own home that we used to offer better than anywhere else in the world. That's what we need to get back. For California.
0: You know what? My son is one of those young people. He wants to make it in California. He and his lovely wife and my beautiful little grandchild.
2: The white one.
0: Yes. The whitest one.
2: The white, yeah. The ginger.
0: Right. No. The ginger's not the whitest one.
2: Oh, really?
0: Yeah.
2: Oh, yeah. You're right. Okay. Yeah.
0: Blonde hair, blue eyes. Anyway, he wants to have it happen in California. They love California. They texted us last night. They were out for dinner at a theater or something like that with the baby. Love California.
2: Probably some froyo, considering the baby's white. That's what white people do. They stroll down and get some froyo with sprinkles on top.
0: What is froyo?
2: Frozen yogurt.
0: Oh, I just stopped my...
2: Right.
0: I guess it's because.
2: Right.
0: Froyo. Yeah, that's probably what they were doing. You know what? Probably. But how long can this last? You know what? Do you think Gavin Newsom cares about California? Do you think Gavin Newsom understands that California is off track and wants to do his best to get it back on track? No. I don't think that's what this is all about. The only thing that Gavin Newsom cares about is 2028, his run for the presidency. The problem is, if he loses California to a Republican governor, and he loses Los Angeles to a Republican mayor, what does that say? You got Democrats talking about that. Stephen A. Smith weighed in.
4: A message has been sent. And that message has been sent is very, very simple. If people in a blue state like California are entertaining seriously about putting Republicans in charge gubernatorially and mayorally, could you imagine what other states in this union are contemplating doing? Could you imagine what an indictment that is against Democrats everywhere?
0: Yes.
4: Let me tell you something right now.
0: Come on.
4: If Hilton wins the gubernatorial race,
0: if,
4: and Pratt wins the mayor's seat,
0: yeah,
4: in New York,
0: mm-hmm,
4: Gavin Newsom has no chance.
0: None.
4: At the presidency in 2028.
0: None.
4: Zero.
0: None. That's what it comes down to. If they don't keep this going, if they can't continue to fool the good people of California, wait a minute. If they can't keep the fraud and the corruption going, He doesn't have a shot. And this is why this is important. This is why I'm not willing to just say, oh, you know what? Yeah, they're going to cheat. They're going to do it again. No, it has to stop right here. It has to stop. It has to. They have to be able to get Hilton across the finish line, even though you've got the Democrat machine ramping up against it, even though you have Newsom saying, you know what, there is a third option. They must make this election too real to steal. See, I did it again. What is that, three times?
5: Too bad producer Aaron is still stuck in the studio. I just ordered 100 shirts off of Amazon. Too real to steal. $19.95 if you guys want one.
2: If I had an attorney, you'd hear from them. But I think almost about attorneys like I do politicians.
0: So he, wait a minute. So he's selling them for $19.95. I already owe you, what's three times? How much did you say?
2: You just owe me $250. Give me $250.
0: Too real to steal.
2: Give me a Trump fitty.
0: He's already got it up there. You said he's got it. The shirt's already up there already. That's fantastic. You know what I'll do? 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And then we'll put it up there on my shop, jamesteharris.com shop, right? Swag there. Too real to steal. I feel bad for you now. Coming up next, we have more on what's happening out in California. I should say the America when it comes to the vote. It seems like Harry Enten over at CNN is saying there's a mixed bag with the polls. That's at 8:19.
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12: My name's Phil from Beverly, Massachusetts. I've lost 88 pounds with Awaken 180. I was type 2 diabetic and I was severely overweight. I got to do something because what I was doing wasn't working. The GLP-1 was a thought, but I don't really like putting chemicals in my body. 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
0: Bro, if we don't see the economy begin to, you know, pop like it did in the first 6 months of his administration, I think we're going to lose the midterms. I think the American people are just that angry, just that soured. You have Harry Enten, CNN, his latest polling. He's out there saying, you know, it is a mixed bag. I don't think that this is your typical midterm. I know a lot of people want to say that. Of course, when the midterm, usually the party that is in power and the executive branch, they'll see a flip in the House. But this time around, I don't know. I think it would have been a runaway. It would have been fantastic. But they got this darn war that started and everything reversed. Here is Harry Enten.
1: It's fueling Democrats on the most simple of questions. That is, you identify as a Democrat, Republican, independent, etc. And when we allocate those independents, look at this, to the Democrats, Republicans. Democrats right now have a 13-point lead, a 13-point lead on Republicans on this most basic of measure. And when we look back at prior midterm cycles at this point, this 13-point lead is bigger than any in at least 20 years. It even beats 2006 when Democrats easily took back the U.S. House of Representatives and gained six Senate seats, which if it happened this year, Democrats would be, yeah, that is perfect for us. We would take back the Senate as well.
0: That's okay. But here's the problem with that. And Harry Enten talks about it. The problem is the Democrats are not together.
1: Democratic base is very much divided. Take a chop right down the middle, and they are very dissatisfied with the direction the party is going. And you can see it right here, because this is, I mean, hello, Democrats who are satisfied with the Dem Party in 2026. It's only about 46%. 52% are dissatisfied. They're dissatisfied. This is Democrats. This is Democrats who are dissatisfied with their own party, the majority. Now, I want to put this into some context for you, which was Joe Biden back in 2024 put in arguably the worst presidential debate I have ever seen, ever seen. And yet 53% of Democrats were actually satisfied with Biden as the nominee after that debate. The majority were satisfied. And yet today, a lower percentage, 46%, are actually satisfied with the party. So the Democratic Party, according to the Democratic voters, well, their pissed offness, if I could say
0: that. Is that a word?
1: Has never been higher.
0: Pissed offness. His pissed offness has never been higher. And that's a problem for the Democrats. I don't know about all these people being satisfied with Joe Biden. I don't understand that at all. I think that's part of the how the books were cooked back during that period. But the reality is, in this year where Democrats should be running away with it, if we're talking about the way midterms usually run, it's not happening. As a matter of fact, the Democrats are showing themselves to be very, very not only not united, but just disgruntled. Almost to the point where, I mean, they're just becoming unhinged. Did you see that the Nancy Pelosi, that reporter from MyPillow tried to interview Nancy Pelosi?
2: There's a reporter from MyPillow?
0: Yeah, like Mike Lindell's at MyPillow Network.
2: Well, I know Mike Lindell. I mean, he's running for something, right? In one of the Michigan or...
0: I think so, but he also has reporters out there. He has a MyPillow Network or something like
2: that. Wait a minute.
0: Was it Lindell TV? Lindell
2: TV. Wait a minute.
0: This girl is fine, too.
2: Wait a minute.
0: This reporter is...
2: I'm trying to wrap my head around the fact that we,
0: mm-hmm.
2: as a radio show,
0: right.
2: a conservative circus,
0: yes,
2: we've got a ringmaster,
0: yes,
2: an extra white, and a Pablo.
0: Right.
2: But we don't have reporters.
0: Well, no, we don't have reporters.
2: But a guy, but a pillow company has...
0: The pillow company, reporters. My pillow did very, very well.
2: Well, this show does very, very well.
0: Yeah, but I mean, you're
2: wait
0: talking
2: a minute.
0: About...
2: I'm drafting a request to Radio Factory Management, because if Mike Lindell and the Pillow Company, I mean, they sell
0: they got a
2: sheets
0: pillow reporter.
2: Too. I mean, I actually have some of their sheets.
0: They've got a pillow reporter.
2: They got towels, their bath towels.
0: They have their shoes too.
2: Yeah,
0: the very nice shoes.
2: Slippers, and they have reporters.
0: Yeah, she's cute too.
2: Wait, so not only do they have reporters, but they got hot reporters?
0: Yeah. Pablo, did you see her? Yeah. She was like wearing this like white little miniskirt running after Nancy Pelosi.
2: President of Radio Factory Management, on behalf of James T. Harris, Pablo the new guy, and myself, I hereby formally request five hot reporters.
0: You're greedy.
2: We have to be
0: multicultural, and we have to also be multi-gendered here. Make sure all the genders are represented.
2: While you're doing that, five hot reporters.
0: While you're doing that,
2: females, one with big bazongas, another with a fat rear end. That's for James. Pablo, what do you like?
0: Stop it. Stop it. Bobble's just, he's just like,
2: Pablo,
0: yeah.
2: Pablo would like to request a mocha complected, what did we talk, torta.
0: Here is the Lindell TV reporter talking to Nancy Pelosi.
3: Hi, Congresswoman Pelosi. Last time I asked you about January 6th, why you turned the National Guard away on January 6th, you told me to shut up and that I was repeating Republican talking.
18: You're not going to shut up again because you're speaking lies. And
3: but
18: I don't
3: you're
18: have
3: right here. You're right here on record saying, I'll admit it.
18: No, I did not admit it. The president never sent, would agree to send the National Guard. Don't waste your
0: boy,
18: time
0: she's got her
18: mine on
0: tight
18: you.
0: But not.
3: Why was your daughter filming you on January 6th?
18: Why don't you get away?
3: These are just questions the American people want answers to.
18: No, you know what? I don't even think you're a real journalist.
0: Uh-oh.
18: You work for Mike the Pillow Man?
3: Actually, I do, and we're very proud.
18: Don't consider that journalism. Mike the Pillow Man, that's not journalism. I don't have any
2: reason. Yeah, but neither
18: to
2: is CNN. Nancy.
0: Thank you.
18: Record this. I want people to know that you are not a real journalist. You work for Mike the Pillow Man, and all you do is spout untruths. Get
2: you're
18: away
2: not a real
18: insult me all you get want, away but from me.
19: Thank you, guys.
3: Thank you, Congresswoman.
0: Get away from me.
3: We'll give you my pillow so you can have a nice sleep tonight, okay?
0: Yeah.
3: Take care.
0: I love this girl. She's fantastic.
2: Diversity in the workforce is of utmost importance. We, as a show, have determined it would be okay to hire a gay. In fact, I would like to recommend black gay Don Lemon.
0: Oh, yeah.
2: I hear he's in need of a gig.
0: There it is.
2: Sincerely,
0: send that one off.
2: A-Train.
0: Let's see what the Radio Factory has to say about that. Coming up next, we have in our Meet the Candidate series, Sheriff Mark Lamb, who is running for Congress. He will be up next.
20: A ground delay slows travel. I'm Wendy Swanson, KNST News. Phoenix Sky Harbor is hoping for a smoother day after a long day of delays. Officials say there were hundreds of flight delays between Wednesday and yesterday due to weather and other conditions. The FAA mentioned the average flight time was being pushed back by roughly an hour, impacting 3 out of 4 flights across the country. 4 years after an East Valley woman was shot in her apartment, her family is pleading with the public to come forward if they have any information. It was June 4th, 2022, when Rachel Hansen called 911 to say someone had broken into her apartment in Gilbert and shot her. She later died of her injuries. Her father, Todd, says they had plans to celebrate her 20th birthday at her favorite lake a week later.
21: Instead of a wonderful day celebrating her 20th birthday, we celebrated her life on Earth and then laid her to rest. We laid a beautiful, beautiful young lady to rest.
20: The evidence trail has gone cold and Silent Witness is offering a reward of up to $20,000. I'm Wendy Swanson, KNST AM 790, Tucson's most stimulating.
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7: Daphne Caruana Galizia was a Maltese investigative journalist and blogger who spent her life fighting for truth, justice, and decency in a country overrun by corruption. 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
7: 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My name is Manuel De Lilla, former political operative turned journalist.
8: I'm John Sweeney, a former BBC journalist and investigative reporter. 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
28: 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Who were they? What made them so notorious? How did the internet, or sometimes the algorithm, choose them? And what does a person do when they're suddenly confronted with more attention than the human psyche can handle? Take The Dress, a story that went uber viral in early 2015 in spite of being, well, kind of a boring optical illusion. A mother of the bride in Scotland took a picture of a dress she was thinking about wearing to her daughter's wedding. But she saw the dress as blue with black lace, and her daughter saw it as white with gold lace. One BuzzFeed post later, every single person on the internet was talking about the dress. But to me, The Dress is a story about the last couple of months when the internet was still sort of fun. It was shortly before the stories that spread across the internet stopped being driven by exploited millennials with useless arts degrees and started being decided by algorithms hell-bent on growing internet usership at all costs. And on a long enough timeline, the story of The Dress is one entangled with abuse and media exploitation. Internet history is a tricky thing to be invested in. 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With the team at Cool Zone Media, we're taking these characters' 16th minute of fame to see what their moment meant to them and what it says about us.
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1: Sometimes I get really overwhelmed when I think about, like, 10 years from now I'll be 30. 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

0: consistent with the image you have presented to voters. Are the photos and messages authentic?
1: No. Look, this is slander and lies that have been around for 8+ years. These people have tried to attack me on. They have consistently tried to do it. They successfully got the Arizona Republic, which, by the way, is not known for truthful reporting. They are no longer the press that the founding fathers wanted. They have pushed slander and lies. They've become activists for the Democrat Party. And this is another attempt at trying to slander my name. You said it right at the beginning. I've managed to gain a notoriety across this country. And you saw what they did to President Trump. And now they're seeing his people that he supported, that he's endorsed, winning across this country. Are we surprised that these are the attacks that they're going to launch against one of the most well-known candidates in this country? You know, we don't have time on the radio show to go down and dissect all these supposed people that all these I could go through every one of them and give you their background about the hateful crazies that I've had to deal with as a sheriff. But you know what? We're not going to let this take away from what we have to do.
0: So, just so we're clear here, you're telling us that you did not send or receive any of these texts or pictures that are now showing up.
1: These are the same lies that they have pushed against me for years, and it has not changed. It's nothing new. These are all the same slander and lies. And you know what's worse about this, James? That my family is being attacked. My wife is being attacked. You want to know why nobody runs for office in this country? This is why. Nobody good wants to run for office. This is what you get when you decide you want to run for office.
0: And that is a real issue here, not just in Arizona, but across the country. But the materials in question were released by former staff members and people who were once close to you.
1: Not by former staff members, by a guy who we had to fire, and his wife, who has been institutionalized, and all of these come from one person who is a meth addict, who had a serious criminal history record, pushed by other people. This is what I'm dealing with. But you know what? We push forward. Let me tell you something. This is why good people don't run, and this is why Republicans are struggling to win. Now, I expected this from the left. I expected this from the AZ Central. I expected these attacks to come. But who's pushing these attacks is my so-called Republican, who came out of nowhere. There's a lot of suspicion that he might be a Democrat as well. It came out of nowhere. Dark money is what's funding it. And he has gone out and pushed this on a national level to disparage me and my family. You know what? I've never spent a dime attacking another a candidate, especially not another Republican candidate. And I'm not going to do it now. Look, I have been out in the public for the public to see me for the last 10 years. There's a scripture, James, that says, by their fruits ye shall know them. They have seen me throughout the years and who I am and what I bring to the table. It is shameful that my family and my reputation have been slandered. But, you know, the founding fathers in the last line of the Declaration of Independence, James T., before they signed their names on that document, saying, knowing that it was a certain death warrant, if they failed, said, we mutually pledge under the protection of divine providence, we mutually pledge to each other our lives, our fortune, and our sacred honor. And I have taken that same pledge on. And if my honor is going to be attacked, then so be it, because this country is worth fighting for. And if the people choose not to elect me, then it's okay. But I'm going to do what I can to save this country. And if I've got to go onto the altar of the public scrutiny and be attacked with lies, with slander, with people who have an agenda, with hateful people who would want a political position so much that they would try to tear somebody's family to pieces, if that's what they want, because if I'm in their way now, imagine what they'll do to you when you get in their way.
0: Let me ask you this, Sheriff Lamb. We have Sheriff Mark Lamb in the center ring. He's running for Congress for voters who are troubled by the allegations. What would you say directly to them this morning, right now? Why should they trust you to represent Arizona in Congress despite the controversy surrounding your campaign?
1: Well, the controversy surrounding my campaign is generated by the media and my people. When you go out in public, people are very, extremely, overwhelmingly supportive of the campaign.

0: now more than ever. We're up by 60 points in the poll, and we're going to continue to be up by that amount in the polls. The people are disgusted by this politics. There's a poem by Rudyard Kipling, and I think he sums it up best. In that poem, If, he says, if you can be lied about, and the next line is really important, it says, don't deal in lies. You know, what people want to hear in politics is not slander, James. I've spent my whole time on this interview discussing the slander as opposed to actually talking about the issues that Arizonans want to hear. And the issues that we need to face are what we're trying to be distracted from. And the issues are, we have a border that needs to be secured long term. We have immigration issues. We have fraud going on in this country that needs to be dealt with. We have a budget that is, we're $40 trillion in debt. We have we have water issues. We've got energy issues. We've got one issue after another. And we're sitting, we're going to spend our whole entire thing talking about a leftist article driven by candidates with agendas. This is why we're in trouble, James.
1: Well, Sheriff Lamb, I have to tell you, I appreciate you coming in. This was Meet the Candidate. My audience knows you. They trusted you're going to do the right thing if elected. They're trusting you're going to advance the Trump agenda. So this was an opportunity to clear the air about where they're really coming after you. And the articles that are being written by the papers and the people that are coming forward, that is what people are concerned with more than your proven track record when it comes to policy.
0: Well, that's sad. That's because that's what we should be focused on, the proven track record. That's not the lies that people push out, because all of a sudden now, as Republicans, now we've taken AZ Central as being the truth speakers. That's not who they are. They are out there with an agenda. This is not the media we're used to. And this is the problem with the political. Look, here in the end, the people are going to make a decision in a few weeks if they want to vote for somebody who is proven, who is an authentic, unapologetic defender of God, family, freedom, or the Constitution, or if they're going to continue to vote people in that slander and lie and that will do anything they can to attain a position of power. And we have a media who will do anything it can to keep those people out. The fact that they're attacking me should tell the voters exactly who that they don't want in Washington, D.C. right now. And that's me, because they know that when I get there, I'm going to do what the American people expect their elected officials to do, which is to protect them, to fight for their constitutional rights, to fight for their freedom, to fight for the life, liberty, and the pursuit of happiness. And that's why I hope that people will support me on July 21st. And should they not, guess what? I have a great family. I'm blessed. I live in the best country in the world. And in the end, I will gracefully move on in life. But I hope to be able to serve my country a little bit longer and do what I can to fight for freedom in this country and for the state of Arizona.
1: Sheriff Mark Lamb running for Congress. Well, we'll tell you what we think about this whole controversy coming up next.
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16: Well, the thing is that I didn't actually use the app. Every time I opened it, I got hit with this wave of nausea, and then my heart started beating, like, so fast. 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
15: Meet Juan, the lonely museum curator. His true love? Art. His biggest fear? Everything.
17: Juan, at some point you've got to step out of the canvas and into the real world.
15: But when the perfect man walks into his life...
18: Well, I guess I'm saying I like you.
16: You like me?
18: Is that surprising?
16: Well, I know. I don't know. I think so.
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20: I'm Julian Edelman. 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
25: 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If you missed that, CD5, thank you very much. CD5, if you missed that interview, of course, you can podcast it, download the podcast and check it out. What are people saying?
26: Yeah, I got the flyer last night in my mail, and Chandler telling me all the bad things Sheriff Lamb has done. I think it's absolutely horrible that AZ Central can participate in blasting out this horrible information. And I wish that there was some way that we could sue or that the media was held accountable, but it's never going to stop. I want to hear from the other guy that's accusing Sheriff Lamb. Does he have the cojones to come on your show?
27: So here is kind of inside baseball, how the sausage is made, right? You've heard us talking about our Meet the Candidates interviews. We have issued invitations to anyone, Republican, Democrat, running for most of the major offices throughout Arizona this primary and general election season. And so he has been invited to come on to the Conservative Circus and take part in our Meet the Candidate series. And I'm actually looking at the schedule now. Give me just a second. I don't know them off the top of the head. We've got several that are appearing. You heard Warren Peterson yesterday. Okay, so let's look. As of right now, I don't believe he is scheduled to appear, but let me double check and confirm. Give me just a moment.
25: So we play the Jeopardy music, ding, ding, ding, ding.
27: We will have an answer for you after the news. We have a lot. There are a lot of candidates.
25: Yes, there are.
27: And there's a big calendar,
25: and a lot of people are responding. A lot of people are responding to this, and we are happy to be able to do this for the good people of Arizona. Yes, we are. We're talking to the candidates, introducing them. Meet the candidates. Now with Sheriff Lamb, it was just a little bit more controversy because he's well known by our audience, but these allegations are hot and heavy.
28: James T., thank you for that interview with Mark Lamb. That just put to bed any doubts I had about Mark Lamb and this smear campaign that's been going on. And do you hear that passion and fight in his voice? That's what I want to hear from Andy Biggs and Warren Peterson and all the other Republicans.
25: That is exactly the passion that it seemed to be missing.
27: For those of you that want to hear from the other Republican candidate in the AZCD5 race, Daniel Keenan will be on the Conservative Circus Monday morning at approximately 9:30.
25: Now, there was a debate last night, I do believe, and Sheriff Lamb didn't show up to that, so you had Keenan conduct the debate or turn it into a town hall on his own. That did take place. But yeah, you know what? This is very, very controversial because, you know, Mark Lamb is known not just statewide, but he's known nationally, and a lot of folks want to compare this to what's happening with Graham Plattner. Plattner. I caught myself. I caught myself.
27: During the news, we're going to practice.
25: Plattner.
27: Thank you.
25: Plattner. Yes. And so, yeah, you know what? And what it comes down to, you're going to vote for your side. It's this is where we are.
27: But this is why we are doing the Meet the Candidate series. So
25: for the primaries, absolutely,
27: that are willing to come in.
25: Come on.
27: We are going to ask questions. And look, I think What we are doing is we are asking the questions and the issues we believe are of the utmost importance to the listeners, and we are giving the candidates the runway to address and talk directly to them. You'll notice we're doing these interviews a little bit different than we do some of the other interviews, where we're giving them the latitude to have their message ready to the people. That way you can decide
25: yes
27: for yourself. And again, we will hear from Daniel Keenan Monday at approximately 9:30. Make sure you set a preset on the iHeartRadio app and tune in.
25: Coming up right after the news, gay sex is holy.
27: No, it's not.
25: Gay sex is holy, according to some lesbian pastors.
27: Yeah, I've got the Bible. It would say otherwise.
25: We have news coming up next. 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
8: Data from AAA shows Valley gas prices are slightly lower. The average price for a gallon of regular is $4.57. That's 2 cents less than yesterday and a 14-cent drop compared to last week. A look at your money. The Dow is down 236 points. Let's take a look at the drive with 550 KFYI.
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11: Dealing with a crash downtown on I-10 eastbound. It's right near the mini-stack transition. They're going to be off right for you. Then the 101 westbound 64th Street exit ramp still dealing with an earlier collision in that area. Vehicle fire, Priest near Alameda, and watch for a crash in the West Valley, Dysart at Western. If you have a traffic tip, call 602-374-6300.
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13: Today, our forecast, high temperature 107 degrees, running warmer than average again. Sunshine, dry conditions, and a bit breezy as well. Tonight, our forecast low drops down to 79 degrees.
8: It's 90 degrees right now in Phoenix. 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
25: There was a time when religious leaders wrestled with scripture. Now, it seems some are trying to rewrite it.
15: Ladies and gentlemen, children of all ages, welcome to the Conservative Circus with James T. Harris.
25: Two ministers this week argued that gay sex is not only acceptable within Christianity, but it is actually holy. Yeah. They're not saying this is how we choose to live. They're not saying we disagree with traditional interpretations. They're making a much bigger argument. They're saying that thousands of years of Jewish and Christian teaching got it wrong and that modern culture has finally figured it out. Gay sex is holy.
16: Pastor told me that my gay sex was holy. I cried. So church, in honor of God's community gathered here, in honor of the creation that God has called good, us, join me in this affirmation of queer holiness, divinely queer holiness, written by my fellow queer pastor and colleague, friend, Reverend Laura Groen. Our lives are holy. Our dancing is holy. Our protest is holy. Our grief is holy. Our rage is holy. Our community is holy. Our gender presentations are holy. Our bodies are holy. Our sex is holy. Our love is holy.
25: You are wrong for this.
16: You are holy.
25: Oh, wow.
16: Y'all, the first time I heard this affirmation in a church, the first time another pastor told me that my gay sex was holy, I cried.
25: Was crazy about the whole thing, my friends. God in three persons. I guess God the Father, the Son, and the Holy Spirit. But this is the same crowd that doesn't believe in two genders or even a spirit. Gay sex is holy. It is gay. For centuries, believers submitted to scripture. They would quote scripture. I didn't hear any scripture quoted with that one, right?
27: No, just I do gay sex.
25: And God says it's good. She wasn't the only one. They had another a lesbian pastor.
27: Oh, boy.
25: Who was talking about gay lesbian sex, gay sex being holy.
0: We are here to celebrate you not only being queer, but divinely queer. Created in God's image.
25: Divinely queer.
0: Because Jesus was a drag queen.
25: Ooh, ooh.
0: Jesus is a lesbian woman with two kids.
25: Ooh.
0: God is a gay man shunned by his family for being who he was created to be.
25: Ooh.
0: God is my trans chaplain friend in San Francisco telling people on the streets that Jesus loves them.
25: I need to breathe. James, Pablo, time out.
27: I need you. I need your biblical expertise here. Now, I've heard of the King James Version.
25: Yes.
27: I've heard of the NIV Version.
25: Yes.
27: What was the Living Word Translation? Mm-hmm, mm-hmm. I'm sure I'm missing a whole bunch of
25: other. Oh, sure you are. Yes.
27: Like there's the Catholic Bible and I never heard of the transgender translation.
25: This is the King Louis, Queen Louis.
27: The you translation. Slay girl.
25: Red, yeah.
27: This is, instead of all of Jesus' words being in red, the rainbow print.
25: The rainbow, exactly. And all right, Pablo. All right, let's hear the rest of it.
0: God is my trans chaplain friend in San Francisco telling people on the streets that Jesus loves them through the wee hours of the night.
25: Mm-hmm.
0: Jesus is a young trans man boldly stepping into the identity divinely given him by our Creator.
25: Woo.
0: God is the God of all, and any pronouns you embody as what is affirming to you.
25: Any pronoun that you embody that's affirming to you. You get to choose.
0: Amen.
25: Amen.
0: Friends, I'm here to tell you God doesn't care which of those things you are. Wait, what I mean is God does care. God created you to be that, and our God celebrates you. We have a Creator who made you divinely who you are. However it is that you identify, whether it's divinely gay, divinely lesbian, divinely bi, divinely trans, you are loved deeply. You are divinely, divinely queer, dear ones.
2: The first time another pastor told me that my gay sex was holy, I cried.
27: Because you was going to burn in hell?
25: I'm sorry. I should be appalled by this, but this is the sign of the times. Lesbian pastors getting up in front of the church with their rainbow gear on and having the congregation just kind of follow and repeat after them, you know, on their pathway to Hades.
4: Could it be Satan?
25: That's a very good question. Could it be? It ain't Jesus. It's not coming from Jesus. Where is this coming from?
4: Could it be Satan?
25: This is where we are in our culture. Gay sex is holy. Again, and we're getting this from the left. This is not from the right. I don't know how you could possibly be. If you are a believer in Christ and you are a Democrat, you're making life harder for you. You're making your significance in eternity more. You're putting stumbling blocks in front of that. This doesn't make sense. And the fact that you have churches, institutions that are endorsing this.
27: Yeah, I think you just said it right. At first you said you have institutions.
25: Institutions.
27: They're not churches.
25: You call that? You saw me change up there?
27: Right. And these people need to be institutionalized.
25: Duh. And just so that you know, I mean, Happy Pride Month. This is all because of Pride.
27: No, I'm not. No, I'm not. We acknowledged it on the first of the month, and I am not. I'm done with it.
25: I am telling you something right here. You're going to have to repent.
27: Bunch of blasphemers.
25: You are going to have to repent, because I will forever now, equate God, gay sex is holy, to holy, holy, holy. You ruined it for me. That's your fault. You did that, sir.
27: You want me to pick another hymn?
25: No. Don't mix. No. Gosh. I'm going to be sitting up at somebody, holy, holy, whole thinking, you know, lesbian, gay sex is holy. That's what I'm going to be doing. Coming up next, Scott Bessent. Scott Bessent.
27: Now, he's gay.
25: He's a good gay.
27: But he's not up in the pulpit trying to talk about the private moments between him and his, you know, companion. He's just trying to fix the economy.
25: There's good gays and there's bad gays. Can we say that?
27: Yes.
25: Is that controversial?
27: Yes. He's one of the good ones.
25: He's one of the good ones.
27: He's so clean and articulate.
25: He is. He is. A good gay Scott Bessent coming up next.
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0: 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Of course, he is Secretary over at Treasury. The left who celebrates homosexuality celebrates. This is June. This is Pride Month. You would think that they would start off all questions of Scott Bessent, but like, Happy Pride Month, fella, you know?
2: Well, think about all the ways that they told us that Corinne Jean-Pierre during the four-year reign of terror of Joe Biden was historic.
0: She's historic. She's the first.
2: The first black, immigrant, gay woman.
0: She's lesbian.
2: All these things. But they never bring it up with Scott Bessent.
0: They don't bring it up.
2: They don't talk about the...
0: The first gay Treasury Secretary.
2: Yeah.
0: That's huge. That's groundbreaking. That's historic.
2: Actually, he would be like the second... Because remember, Richard Grenell was the first...
0: Well, he was the first cabinet member.
2: Right, but that doesn't get any history either. Because we can't make it sound like Donald Trump is accepting of everyone as long as they do a good job.
0: But we talk about Mayor Pete Buttigieg all the time. It's a double standard. You know why they don't like Scott Bessent? You know why? Because he's sassy. He's sassy. He doesn't take anything from these Democrats.
4: Did you actually tell Paulty you were going to punch him in the face?
5: No, sir. I actually said I was going to kick his.
2: Oh! I mean, if you're going to accuse me, get it
0: right. Come on, get it right, buddy.
2: Actually, you know what? It's not because he's sassy, James.
0: What?
2: They don't like Scott Bessent because he doesn't pander to their agenda because he's homosexual. He just is who he is and goes about his business and tries to make America great again.
0: That's true, but, you know, sassy sounds better. He's not sassy.
2: He's not flamboyant?
0: There you go. How about that? He's not flamboyant. He's straight to the point. No,
2: well,
0: I didn't say that.
2: He's gay to the point.
0: Gay to the point?
2: Right, because he's not straight to the point.
0: You are right. Papa, give me five again. He is gay to the point.
4: Did you actually tell Paulty you were going to punch him in the face?
5: No, sir. I actually said I was going to kick his.
0: I'm going to kick his ass. I said I'm going to kick. No, sir. I didn't say that. What I said, I was going to open up a can of whoop ass on him. Put my foot up his. That's what I said. Beat him like a buck.
2: And then he's going to get his ass kicked by a gay
0: that's
2: dude.
0: Right. That has to hurt. I think Scott could do it too. Judy Chow, I believe she was asking the Secretary of Press a question, trying to trap him.
6: You
0: trying
6: agree
0: to trap
6: with President
0: him.
6: Trump that you also do not care about Americans' financial situations.
5: Congresswoman, who was the president during World War I?
6: Can you?
5: No.
6: To answer my question?
5: No, I'm asking who was the president during World War I?
6: I don't know, but clearly you
5: so
6: are
5: you
6: not answering
5: the president
6: my question.
5: World War One was.
6: So,
5: well, let me tell
6: so
5: you.
6: So I'm clearly getting the idea that you do not want to answer whether you agree with President Trump that you do not care about Americans' financial situations.
5: President Trump does care about Americans' financial situations.
6: Well, he actually said that he doesn't.
5: That is a truncated thing, like everything is, that he is future-proofing, because I can tell you Americans' financial situations would be devastated if Iran got a nuclear weapon and there was a permanent shutdown of the flow of energy out of the Middle East.
6: Well, then,
0: who was the president during World War One? Who was the president during World War One?
2: Wilson.
0: I don't know.
2: It was Wilson.
0: It was.
2: We got the whole League of Nations bullshiggity that turned into the giant debacle that is NATO.
0: Absolutely. Scott was about to make a very important history lesson, but then again, this woman didn't. I don't know. I don't know what it is.
2: Is she like one of those people when they stick the cameras that go on viral video and they're at UCLA and you're like, can you read this piece of paper? Or like, how many countries are in the United States and go, I don't know, like 72? Yeah.
0: Those things are popping up all over the place now.
2: That's because there's a lot of dumb people around.
0: They'll give them a paragraph to read and they can't read it. They can't read it. They don't understand it.
2: And even the ones they do read, they're like, I don't know what that word means.
0: It's kind of frightening. I mean, I can give my...
2: College students.
0: I gave one of those little cue cards to my daughter and she whipped right through it. What does it mean? She's able to explain it. And then you see these people... how do you rate your intelligence 1 out of 10? I'm a 9. Read this. This is where we are. Mr. Secretary, did you tell Bill Pluta that he was going to beat him? No, I said I'd go whoop his ass. Gay to the point. Coming up next, this culture that is being celebrated, the madness of the month dedicated to pride. Well, they run up against words of scripture, contrary to what the two gay lesbian priestesses. Was there such a thing as the priestesses in scripture? I think scripture. You can't be a priest and be a female priest in the Catholic Church. I know that, right?
2: I'm not Catholic.
0: Okay. What are you? Are you Baptist?
2: Well, I kind of grew up. Oh, we've talked about this.
0: You do that holy up in there.
2: I was split. Southern Baptist and Pentecostal.
0: I was about to say that Southern Baptist, that was the holy that you played over the lesbians.
2: But there aren't many songs about speaking in tongues and stuff that go back to the Pentecostal stuff. I just my dad and my stepmom were Pentecostal,
0: that's right.
2: My mom and my stepdad, they dropped me off at the Southern Baptist Church.
0: You just kind of threw them together.
2: And just kind of an
0: amalgamation.
2: Yeah.
0: There it is.
2: And then we went to one of those, like after the ward and I got together.
0: Right.
2: Went to those Jesus show non-denominational churches. Uh-huh. That was just been much.
0: This is too much. Too much.
2: I don't need lasers.
0: Right, lasers and all that.
2: Like, if that's what brings you closer to the Lord,
0: you know,
2: that's
0: the
2: great.
0: The pulpit rising from the middle of the stage.
2: Yeah,
0: like up
2: nah,
0: the,
2: if that. I want to go see that, I'll go see Diplo. I don't need Jesus in a harness.
0: Were there any lesbians that are presiding over your?
2: Not that I knew of, but you know, I didn't walk around going, "Hey, are you historic? Are you lesbian?
0: Hey, gay sex is holy."
2: No, it really isn't.
0: Okay, we'll talk about that coming up next.
1: A ground delay slows travel. I'm Wendy Swanson, KNST News. Phoenix Sky Harbor is hoping for a smoother day after a long day of delays. Officials say there were hundreds of flight delays between Wednesday and yesterday due to weather and other conditions. The FAA mentioned the average flight time was being pushed back by roughly an hour, impacting 3 out of 4 flights across the country. 4 years after an East Valley woman was shot in her apartment, her family is pleading with the public to come forward if they have any information. It was June 4th, 2022, when Rachel Hansen called 911 to say someone had broken into her apartment in Gilbert and shot her. She later died of her injuries. Her father, Todd, says they had plans to celebrate her 20th birthday at her favorite lake a week later.
3: Instead of a wonderful day celebrating her 20th birthday, we celebrated her life on earth and then laid her to rest. We laid a beautiful, beautiful young lady to rest.
1: 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I'm Wendy Swanson, KNST AM 790, Tucson's most stimulating.
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11: On the night before Halloween in 1975, 15-year-old Martha Moxley was murdered in the Tony Bellhaven neighborhood of Greenwich, Connecticut. She was rich and beautiful and loved by all who knew her. For decades, despite intense media scrutiny, police failed to make an arrest. In 2000, 25 years after Martha's murder, her one-time neighbor, Michael Skakel, was arrested. He'd been 15, like her, at the time of the crime. He was also a cousin of the Kennedys.
12: A teenage neighbor and friend of Martha Moxley.
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11: 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I watched the news. I read the articles. Of course Michael Skakel killed his next-door neighbor, Martha Moxley. He beat her to death with a golf club. I knew it. And if you followed the case like I did, I bet you knew it too. My name is Andrew Goldman. I've been a journalist for 30 years. I got involved in this case in 2015. But here's the thing. Once this story got its hooks in me, it wouldn't let me go. 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
21: 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How did my father become this scheming mastermind? 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
1: You are listening to the Conservative Circus, 550 KFYI, 790 KNST, the free iHeart radio app. 2,000 years ago, the Apostle Paul looked into the future and described the spiritual condition of our time with stunning accuracy. Writing to his young protege, Timothy, Paul warned, quote, "For there will come a period when they will not endure correct teaching, but wanting to have their ears tickled according to their own cravings, they will heap up for themselves teachers and indeed will turn the ear away from the truth and will stray after myths."

0: practice, affirmed their passions, and sanctified their rebellion. The message isn't come to God and be transformed. The message is stay exactly as you are, and God will transform his standards to accommodate you. That's called an ear-tickling religion. When pastors declare sexual immorality is holy, when biblical commands become optional suggestions, when culture becomes the authority rather than scripture, we are watching Paul's warnings unfold in real time. The world has always been driven by the same three temptations: sex, money, and power. The only thing that changes is the packaging, but God's standards do not change. Something is right because it reflects the character of God. Something is wrong because it contradicts the character of God. And the only reliable way to know the difference is through sound biblical teachings, not teaching driven by political agendas, personal desires, cultural trends, or financial incentives, but teaching rooted in the historical and grammatical meaning of Scripture. The Bible was not given to us so that we could remake God in our image. It was given to us so that we could remake us into His. The tragedy of our age is that many people no longer want correction. They want confirmation. They don't want conviction. They want comfort. They don't want truth. They want validation. But deaf ears don't need tickling. They need truth, my friends. Blind eyes don't need entertainment. They need evidence. Confused minds don't need compromise. They need correction. And dead hearts don't need another comforting lie. They need spiritual life. The life is found in one place and in one person: the Jewish carpenter from Nazareth. Jesus the Christ did not come merely to affirm us. He came to save us. He died for our sins. He rose from the grave and offers eternal life to all who place their faith in him. Faith alone in Christ alone secures our eternal destiny. And faithfulness to Christ produces a life purpose, significance, and eternal reward. So, when the world offers myths, choose truth. When the culture demands compromise, choose conviction. When teachers tickle ears, seek those who teach the word. Faith alone in Christ alone for eternal life, my friends. Coming up next, our weekly prayer.
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4: Three staccato cries of Mayday and an eyewitness report of a mid-air explosion is about all that is known this morning of the British Columbia air disaster, which yesterday claimed 52 lives.
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8: Ah, 1971. It was a simpler time, a groovy time. Soul Train had just started chugging along. Everyone had a lava lamp for some reason. Weeble started to wobble, but as we all know, they don't fall down.
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8: Across the country, people were speaking up, and the more they did, the more they learned about the hidden underbelly of the most powerful law enforcement agency in the land. I'm Ed Helms, host of Snafu, Season 2, Medburg, the story of a daring heist that exposed J. Edgar Hoover's epic FBI snafu. 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
8: To expose J. Edgar Hoover's secret FBI.
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20: 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We don't want our nation to fall in that way, so we will go to our Heavenly Father as we do every Friday with prayer. If you're riding down the highway, please keep both hands on the steering wheel, but you can pray with me. Dear Lord, precious Lord, as we come to an end of another week, we thank you for your goodness, your mercy, and your faithfulness. We thank you for being the God who never changes in a world that seems to change every day. We thank you for your truth, which stands firm even when culture shifts, opinions change, and people wander from your ways. Father, your word warns us that there would come a time when people would no longer endure sound teaching, but would seek out voices that tell them what they want to hear rather than what they need to hear. Father, help us never to be among those who chase after comfortable myths while turning away from eternal truth. Give us ears that are eager to hear your voice, hearts that are willing to receive your correction, and minds that are anchored in your word. Father, there is confusion. Where there is confusion, bring clarity. Where there is compromise, bring conviction. Where there is spiritual blindness, bring light. Help us to remember that truth is not determined by popularity, politics, or culture, but is determined by you. As always, we lift up the brave men and women serving in our nation's uniform. Should conflict be unavoidable, we ask for you, for your protection over them. We also pray for our law enforcement, first responders, and border agents that they may serve and safeguard our communities with integrity as you watch over and sustain their lives. We also lift up our local elected officials, asking that they honor the will of the people and remain faithful to the rule of law as laid out in the Constitution of our enduring republic. We pray for these things, Father, in Jesus' name. Amen.

0: deal. And Trump will be the first president to do this. It's all coming up. Then Bill's going to be here with your message of the day. But first, in a hearing, the Agriculture Secretary, Brooke Rollins, talked about how the Trump administration is combating food stamp fraud. She said the USDA has never had access to state SNAP data, that's food stamps, not until this administration demanded it. That's why every figure from years past is meaningless. From the 29 states that did share data, we've already identified at least $3 billion a year in fraud. Extrapolated nationwide, that's more than $10 billion. This isn't erroneous payments, it's fraud. In the hearing, she called out a Democrat congresswoman. She said, "You just said the quiet part out loud. Democrats want as many people on welfare as possible." She said, "I just don't think you want people to work. I think you want more people on government programs and not working." It's remarkable. Speaking of work, businesses in America added more jobs than expected in May, a signal that the economy's demand for labor is accelerating. Private sector payrolls rose by 122,000, biggest increase since January of 2025. The construction industry added 8,000 workers to its payrolls, manufacturing 3,000 new jobs. Trade, transportation, and utilities added 36,000. The biggest gain, though, came in education and health services, added 57,000 workers. Professional and business services, finance, and leisure and hospitality all added workers as well. John Bolton reached a plea deal over classified information. He plans to plead guilty to a single count of illegal retention of classified information and pay a fine, facing anywhere from no prison time to 5 years when he's sentenced. If he went to trial and lost, he could be facing decades in prison. The original 18-count indictment against Bolton accused him of using personal email and a messaging app to share more than 1,000 pages of notes, which included national defense information, with two family members who did not have security clearances. This was as he was writing a memoir about his time in the White House. He could also face a fine of over $2 million. The president said he intends to attend Game 3 of the NBA Finals at Madison Square Garden. This would be the first sitting president to attend an NBA Finals game. And he might do two games, Game 3 and Game 4. This is at the invitation of the owner of the New York Knicks. The NBA commissioner said Donald Trump, before he ever ran for office, was a big Knicks fan. "I was there at many Knicks games with him in the old days. He attended many of our drafts when they used to take place at Madison Square Garden. Last I checked, courtside seats for the game, $75,000 each, $9,000 just to get in the front door for the worst seats in the house." I'm Mike Slater from Politics by Faith. Bill O'Reilly has your message of the day next.
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1: Time now for the O'Reilly Update message of the day. On this Friday, something's got to give with Iran. Inside that country, there's chaos. Inflation, 77%. which means the 70 million people who live inside Iran, mostly Persians, are having trouble buying essentials like bread because the Iranian government is so aggressive and so heinous that now it is at war with the USA and Israel. But that conflict is hurting not only the combatants, but other nations who are sitting it out. Inflation here in the United States run about 3.8%, a little higher than when Joe Biden was president, but not a disaster. Inside European countries, the situation is more dire. Now, I don't feel sorry for them over there at the EU. They're not helping out. I wrote a book called Confronting Evil, and the book's thesis was simple. If you don't take care of miscreants, particularly people with nuclear weapons, if you're going to let that flourish, then you're going to have a lot of trouble. And that's what the EU is doing. But they're getting punished. Prices are way up. I just came back. $9 a gallon gasoline in Ireland. Anyway, this has got to come to some conclusion. Everybody knows that. Expect it. It's coming. I'm Bill O'Reilly. I approve the message by writing it. You can reach me, Bill at BillO'Reilly.com, Bill at BillO'Reilly.com, name in town if you wish to opine. Now let's go to the mail. David, concierge member. Bill, everything you say in talking points memo about Los Angeles and Mayor Bass is true, but this state is so out of control, Bass will be voted back in. Odds are you're right. Cheryl Barkley, Lake Elmore, Vermont. Why do people who are wealthy due to capitalism hate capitalism and give tons of money to progressives, communists, and others who don't like America? Each individual, I can't generalize on it. But they have theirs, Cheryl. They have theirs. Not giving theirs up. Larry Pasternak, Pflugerville, Texas. The current environment feels like reverse McCarthyism to me. Communists are blacklisting traditionalists. Yeah, absolutely. Just what happened in the McCarthy era. Ed DeLauder, North Belmore, New York. This past weekend, I went to my grandchild's lacrosse tournament, and I wore my USA 250 hat. Whoa! I received numerous compliments, told him I purchased it from Bill O'Reilly. Great hat. Wear it all the time. It is. Best hat. And I hope your granddaughter won. Robin Smith, my husband Bobby, just finished reading your book, Killing the Legends. Wanted you to know it was amazing, the best book he ever read. All of the Killing books are available on BillO'Reilly.com. And we don't put them out in paperback anymore because they still sell in hardcover. Okay, I mentioned the hats, the 250 Americans. All you got to do is go to BillO'Reilly.com. 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So if you want them, you got to get them. 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
1: Right. Not now. Last week, your humble correspondent traveled to the Republic of Ireland with a stop in London. Across the pond, one issue has become the most divisive and discussed topic in Europe: migration. Here are the facts. Immigration policy for members of the European Union, the EU, is enacted by a headquarters mandate in Belgium, not in the individual countries. In the early 2000s, the EU decided to open Europe's borders to asylum seekers from the Middle East, Africa, and Southeast Asia. The results have been catastrophic. In 1999, the foreign-born population of Ireland was less than 2%. Today, that figure has exploded to 23%. In 2025, Ireland spent 1.5 billion euros to provide health care to the migrants, money Dublin does not have. A similar story is unfolding across Europe. In Germany, taxpayers hand out 25 billion euros for entitlements concerning foreign nationals. The process in Britain is slightly different. The UK left the EU in January 2020, mostly because of the migration situation. However, London still allows mass migration from its former colonies. Places like India, Pakistan, the Caribbean, Hong Kong, Africa, Egypt, and Iraq. In 1980, the foreign-born population of England was just 4%. Now it's 21%. More than 40% of London's residents were born outside the UK. Today, tension is boiling over as millions of British people protest what they consider the erasure of their ethnic culture, mostly because of all the Muslims now living in the UK. And here's something else you might not know. Just one major country in Europe does not follow the EU, and that is Poland. Back in a moment. 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

0: Welcome in, Friday edition. Clay and Buck, we appreciate all of you hanging out with us. Let's have some fun, get you informed and educated as you roll into the weekend. As I am watching right now on the Quad Box, Fox News and CNN, panel discussion surrounding Graham Plattner and the revelations that came out in the New York Times article that was finally published yesterday. And we will get into some of those revelations here right off the top momentarily. MSNBC, Trump is discussing adding a Lincoln Memorial Promenade and also the White House Ballroom. So, Buck, this is cover for your boy season on MSNBC. You read the article. I read the article. We will get into it. We have got a loaded program. We will hear from many of you, and we will break all this down. But I thought, Buck, and I'm curious if this was your kind of takeaway. I thought that there were three primary parts of the story. And I would say, just FYI, we have reached out to the woman who, had the most, troubling allegations that were levied against Graham Plattner in this particular story, that he had put her arm behind her back, that he had shoved her into a bedroom and refused to allow her to leave, that there was a, that certainly, and we'll play some of the audio of this, that certainly he knew. And I mean, it boggles the mind to believe that anyone could even argue that they did not. That the Nazi tattoo that he got on his chest for almost 20 years, he knew exactly what it was and he described it to her. She had no idea what it was beforehand. She has text messages that she was sending to her girlfriends. That he is clearly lying about the Nazi tattoo, that he is an unhinged guy. I think it's fair to say he may have physically abused her, and that the New York Times worked their darndest to try to keep this from being as awful of a story as it might have been based on what some of the women had said. Here's another part of this, Buck. He said, and the campaign didn't even dispute it, and you might need to turn down the radio a little bit because this is unfortunately pretty crude. He said if a man ever tried to break into his apartment, that he would rape him, but not in a gay way. And the campaign said, yes, that is true. They didn't even, I read that and I went back and I reread it because I said, surely they denied that he said if a guy broke into his apartment that he would rape him, but not in a gay way. And no, the campaign said yes, that he did in fact say that. This is not a mentally well guy. I think that he is going to end up being unelectable. I don't think these are going to be the last revelations that are going to come out. And go figure, a guy who made the choice to get a Nazi tattoo on his chest and kept it for 20 years may not be the greatest decision maker on the planet. And I think there's a full-on panic. Buck, my take is I actually think Republicans benefit if Graham Plattner stays in, because I don't think he can win. So everybody's out there like, oh, Republicans are trying to come after him and get him. Purely from a political perspective, not analyzing morality at all, I actually think this guy is going to continue to have worse stories come out, and I don't think Maine voters are going to show up and vote for him. And this matters nationally, because if they don't flip the Maine Senate seat, they have no chance to flip the Senate seat. All right, I hit a lot there. Is there anything, how would you build upon that?
1: That was a Claynado. I'm still trying to get my bearings after that. Look, I think that the replacement would be Mills, right?
0: Yes.
1: If there was a step down by Plattner, the replacement is, I think, a bigger challenge for Susan Collins. Even if it were late in the game, doesn't matter. The money will still be there, but from the Democrats, the name recognition is already there because of her role in the state already. So I'm hoping Plattner stays in. And I think it's also worth noting with everyone these days, you have to be completely turned against by your own side in some way for someone to step down, right? It has to remember, why did Biden step down? Because he had dementia and the whole thing was an appalling farce? No, it was because Pelosi and Obama and some of the big heavyweights of the Democrat machine told them you got to go. Why did Swalwell step down? Because big name people in the and also the women were staffers who would work for him, clearly Democrats, all this sort of stuff. My point here, Clay, is short of something like that, the incentive for the individual is to stay in and try to win it. At some level, winning is the only vindication you can have for your reputation, for your brand after something like this happens. This guy, Plattner, is clearly a scumbag, and the Democrats do not care. They don't care how big of a scumbag somebody is at all, as long as they're going to vote in lockstep with the Democrat apparatus. And so now we see that they're trying to make a pure power calculation about this. We also see in the New York Times, I think that they got this out there so that it would be, first of all, the way that they wrote this article was intended to make Plattner seem, yes, like he's damaged, but they talk about his PTSD and his service and he's cleaned things up and there's a little bit of static around how bad he really was with these women and some women like him. And, you know, what they did is they muddied the waters so that any Democrat who wants to vote for Plattner can say, yeah, I don't really believe some of that stuff. It's a right wing operative who pushed the whole thing. All this, right?
0: Yeah.
1: We'll get more to that, by the way, coming up in a bit. So, Clay, I think that Plattner, he's definitely staying. He's not going anywhere. I think that's probably better for the Republicans, but it also tells you of the ruthlessness of the Democrat machine. And with that, we could also give the happy news. Do you want to give the happy news now? There's some nice news. I didn't know you were going to launch into this one.
0: I'm all fired up about this because we knew that this story was coming. There was a lot of discussion around it. And I should also mention the foremost of the anti-Plattner voices, the woman that was foremost in the discussion. She has published, and maybe we'll read a little bit of her posts on social media, talking about how dishonest the New York Times was in the way that, in her opinion, they covered her story. And so she has said we have offered her the opportunity to come on and tell her story on this radio program too. Now,
1: Lindsay Fifield, just to be clear, out. I mean, her name is out. It's not, you know, she's named in the piece. Yeah. It's everywhere. I mean, we're not. And we think she's going to join us on the program today, I might add, and she should. So we're excited to talk to her about exactly what she thinks happened here, Clay, which is the New York Times position themselves like they're going to be truth tellers and there's going to be a lot more. And then they really kind of laundered the whole thing so that it would have minimal impact against Plattner, which does bring me to, you cannot trust the New York Times. They are not journalists. They are activists. Nobody should trust the New York Times. Clay, would you, let me ask you this. Would you ever speak to the New York Times as a source, knowing that it could blow back on you in some way, and trust that they would keep you confidential as a source, knowing who you are? I think they would blow me as a source in a heartbeat and not think twice. Hey, that's what it's called. It's called blowing your source. You know what? He knows what I'm saying, and the point is, I think they would put my name out there, despite, you know, I'm gonna have some coffee or something. I'm gonna have some something over here. You go ahead, sir. Are you okay? Clay needs to collect himself.
0: Oh, I'm sorry. I didn't know they did that for sources. Maybe I would have been a source more often. I have to tell you, I have been of this opinion for a very long time, and I would say this for anyone out there that is talking to any media member, period. Record the entire thing. Record the entire thing. My biggest issue with talking to media at this point is you and I are blessed to be able to sit here for 3 hours and talk. We got other shows that we do. I don't feel like my voice is unheard. And if I'm going to spend the time that is required to talk to a journalist, in quotation marks, to try to get that journalist to write something that I would like to be written, it's not very efficient. I could just say what I think and or say what I believe myself. And if I talk to them for 30 minutes, they might take two sentences of what I said, and it might not be remotely reflective of what the actual conversation was. So, yes, to your point, look, I think that this individual, I think she actually thought, I need to talk to a place like the New York Times. I think she was being strategic and intelligent because she knew that she had vulnerabilities, that they would attack her and say, you're a conservative, you're a right-leaning voter. Of course you're going to say something awful about Graham Plattner. So she actually was trying to self-protect her legitimacy by talking in her mind to someone that would otherwise be predisposed to be favorable to Plattner, and then they were favorable to Plattner.
1: All right. I do have, some of you are very astute. I do have a correction to make. Okay. You burn a source, you blow cover. Blow someone's cover.
0: I would
1: say. Sorry, I come from the CIA where blow a cover. Yes. Is when you were, well, that would be burn like if you name source. Somebody who's yeah. doing that. You blow someone's cover, you burn a source. Sorry, now we know why Clay was giggling so much.
0: You think about it more in the context of having come from national security and that background. What your information is, could, we just saw with John Bolton, could lead to charges. I don't think I've ever had any information that if I gave to somebody, I would get charged with a crime. I'm not in the intel community. I'm not getting blown by sources all the time. And so, and so, just never know how exactly that's going to shake out.
1: The intel community is not blowing your cover. And as a New York Times source, you would be burned if you spoke to them. Okay. So now everyone is clear on the terminology. And we have.
0: A lot of people out there, Buck, say, maybe I should talk to journalists more often.
1: Oh, boy. It's one of those days. Hey, let's get to the jobs numbers,
0: Friday.
1: Everybody. Let's
0: Friday.
1: Get to the yeah, jobs numbers for a second here. You know what? We're going to hit you with some great jobs numbers when we come back.
0: So, they're going to blow your mind.
1: Clay, for heaven's sake, son, for heaven's sake. Summertime road trips and vacation. Travel are two ripe opportunities for cyber scammers to steal your credit card information. Whether it's an ATM machine, a credit card reader at a gas station or restaurant, there's plenty of ways for them to plan. You have to stop laughing, Clay.
0: You want me to
1: I am doing commerce. 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

0: All right, welcome back into Clay and Buck. Let's bring you up to speed with some encouraging news about the economy. CNBC's Rick Santelli here is stunned by the jobs numbers and also the last month revision. The man himself, the man who started the Tea Party back in the day, don't ever forget that, basically by doing what he does here, which is just getting fired up about stuff. Play one.
1: The made jobs report, 172,000. Is there any doubt that this anecdotal evidence about a good labor market has been very correct? That is a really strong number. And last month, well, we had a revision from 115,000 to 179,000, which means the two-month revision has got to be over 90,000. That is a good number. Even manufacturing posted a 7,000 job gain. So how strong is 172,000? That would be the best number since 185,000 in March. These are solid numbers.
0: Clay, looking pretty good. You know, what are you thinking about this?
2: All the people that are out there that are what I would say Pollyannish about where we are right now. I'm not going to apologize for thinking things are good and getting better. I understand that that doesn't mean on an individual basis that every single person is having the greatest financial positions of their lives. But when you look at record high stock prices, Buck, I was looking again. I love looking at data. The numbers on murders are collapsing at a level that I'm not sure anybody has ever seen before. Even in New York City, New York City through the end of May has the lowest recorded murder rate in the history of the city. I've got that data. I'm trying to have some positive stories. I don't want to blow a Friday. I want it to turn out really, really well. With all of this data, when you look at what's going on with what's going on with the stock market, murders collapsing, these are great numbers. Really, way more jobs than people were anticipating. The unemployment rate is 4.2%. We have gotten millions of illegals out of this country. The border is completely secure. What I want to start to see happen, if you said, okay, Clay, what is an ideal thing? The overall rate of employment for young men and men 25 to 54, I think needs to go back up. Because I think a lot of men got frustrated. Candidly, I think a lot of people are sort of sucking off the government teat and taking advantage of all the free money that is out there. And so they're making the decision not to be in the larger marketplace. The most important, I think, number that we can start to see is the percentage of people that are employed, because some people just get frustrated and say, screw it, I'm not going to even try to keep finding a job. I think when you start to look at all these numbers, the data is really, really, really looking positive. And by the way, this day next week, we are going to have the largest IPO in the history of the world. SpaceX is going public. The thing is oversubscribed. They're letting average investors be able to get shares at the IPO price inside of all of your Schwab accounts and your Fidelity accounts and your Robinhood accounts. If you are a equities holder, if you buy stock, then there is a possibility that you're going to be able to get this. I am really, really optimistic about where we are sitting. Doesn't mean that I don't recognize there are other things that are not perfect, but I think the overall trend lines are really, really pretty fantastic. And I'm excited about where we are headed. Now, a place where things are not necessarily going super smooth and where things continue to be a great tumult and challenge, people in the Middle East, in particular in Israel, where 9 million Jewish residents are under siege almost every single day. That's what the International Fellowship of Christians and Jews, the IFCJ, is all about. 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I've seen it firsthand on the ground all over the country, the work that the IFCJ does. 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One more time, PrayIFCJ.org. 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
5: Sounding the alarm on rising teen violence cases in Arizona. I'm Matt Mattinson, KNST News. Speaking to reporters yesterday, Maricopa County Attorney Rachel Mitchell says last year her office charged 150 juveniles as adults. That includes 17 for first-degree murder, 39 for armed robbery, and 60 for aggravated assault, noting most of the crimes involved guns.
6: I refuse to accept that this is just the way things are these days. Young people deserve a brighter future than what a prison cell brings.
5: Mitchell also touched on Preston's law, which was passed last September and makes it a class 4 felony for three or more people to attack one victim. Since the law was enacted, 63 people have been charged. Half of those were juveniles. Ketel Marte smacked a walk-off solo homer in the bottom of the ninth to lift the Diamondbacks past the Dodgers 3-2 at Chase Field. The D-backs host the Nationals tonight with Merrill Kelly taking the bump for the Snakes. I'm Matt Mattinson, KNST AM 790, Tucson's most stimulating talk.
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17: I'm Storm Tracker 4 meteorologist Steve Cortez. Another hot day ahead. Highs will reach 101 in Tucson. Surrounding areas even warmer. The wind is on track to pick up later on this afternoon. I'm Storm Tracker 4 meteorologist Steve Cortez on News 4 Tucson.
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19: He helped create some of the most iconic video games in history. Titles like Super Mario Brothers and The Legend of Zelda for the Nintendo Entertainment System back in the 80s. And now he's retiring. Takashi Tezuka will call it quits from his role as executive officer on Nintendo's board of directors in June, but it's unclear if he'll still work for the gaming company in another capacity. Tezuka went on to direct many more gaming hits like Super Mario Bros. 3, Super Mario World, several more versions of Zelda, and he's credited with helping design that little green creature, Yoshi. Eventually, he moved into a more supervisory role, working on even more Zelda and Mario-related games and Star Fox 64. Tezuka also helped with games on the big screen. He's got credits on both recent Super Mario movies. The news of the changes on the board came in Nintendo's recent earnings call, which also focused on the rising price of the Nintendo Switch 2. Anna Eliopoulos, Fox News.
20: 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A Democrat running for Congress in Arizona wants to legalize prostitution. 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

0: Welcome back in, Clay and Buck. Appreciate all of you hanging out with us as we are rolling through the Friday edition of the program. 2:30 scheduled right now. The accuser of Graham Plattner that was foremost in the New York Times article is going to be on with us to share her story and why she feels like the New York Times did not do a fair job of conveying her story. And so that will be at 2:30. Her name is Buck Lindsay. I want to make sure that I get her
1: Feifeld.
0: Name right. Feifeld. So she will be on with us at 2:30, about 2 hours from now. I know we had a bunch of positives. The overall stock market continues to set records, not necessarily today, but the numbers are spectacularly good when it comes to new jobs. And we played that audio for you. Let me also hit you with something that is not great, Buck. California vote counting. And I feel like there's just a calculated decision to pretend that this counting is not going on. I am increasingly troubled. It looks like Spencer Pratt, as these mail ballots have come in, and basically if you voted by mail, according to the numbers that are coming in right now, there is almost a 0% chance that you voted for Spencer Pratt or that you voted for Steve Hilton. And for a lot of you out there, I think that is hard to explain how that could be possible. Legitimately, nobody who is actually voting by mail is voting Republican at all, because you look at these numbers and as they come in, it's crazy. Tens of thousands of people are voting for Nitya Raman and almost no one is voting for Spencer Pratt. So Spencer Pratt's people all showed up in person and voted. And then all of the people that are Democrat voters are now showing up and voting for others. So Spencer Pratt is now a substantial underdog to advance to the runoff. Also, Steve Hilton. I can't even imagine how frustrating it is to be Steve Hilton right now. In fact, let's get him on if we can again, Allie, maybe Monday or Tuesday after another weekend, because it's not going to be much closer to being counted there either. Steve Hilton is comfortably, not even like, he was in the lead. When everybody voted in person, he has a huge lead. Now, as all of these ballots continue to tick in, the ballots can still arrive up to a week after Election Day. Let me repeat that. You can still be filling out your ballot today in California. They have 7 days after Election Day under which ballots can still be arriving, and they are still able to count them. It's one of the craziest things that I have seen, that California has gone back in time to an era where they're slower counting votes than they were in 1890. And I think everybody out there who is listening to us right now, you guys know that the reality is they're doing this for a reason.

0: more and more votes going against him, more uniform buck. We were just saying, I mean, Spencer Pratt, no one did a mail ballot for Spencer Pratt basically in all of LA County. That's what the numbers are now reflecting. Every Spencer Pratt voter actually showed up in person and went and voted. Basically, none of them actually filled out a mail ballot. President Trump is 1,000,000,000% right about this. I hope the Supreme Court is going to try to clean some of this up, because with the election day, you know, they've got a case in front of them right now to try to figure out how long can you continue to count ballots and how much can you stretch election day. We have election month in California now, and Steve Hilton has a narrow lead still, but every day a dribble of these votes is continuing to come in, and they still have 40% of the vote outstanding, according to estimates that I've seen.
1: Look, there's also, and people get mad at me when I say this, but it's just the truth, Clay. I live most of my life, almost 40 years, in New York City. I think truly for people who live in very red, very common sense, commonplace common sense situations, like, you know, I don't know, Idaho, or pick a very red part of any state, there can be this, how can so many people be that crazy? They can't really be that crazy, right? I mean, some of them are, but the Democrats in these places, more of them must be capable of seeing reason. You know, there's a disbelief at how widespread the left-wing rot is in either New York or Los Angeles or these other places. It's there. This is what I'm trying to tell you guys. Unfortunately, you might be thinking, oh, they're just cheating in Los Angeles. And by the way, that may be true. I will see. I would not be surprised at all. And talking about ballot harvesting and all this other stuff. I would also, though, just want to remind you that if you've never spent a lot of time in New York, Chicago, LA, Portland, Austin, Seattle, Boston, blah, blah, any of these places, if you haven't really spent a lot of time there, it is hard to wrap your mind around how self-aggrandizing and self-defeating the left-wing mentality is there. They will convince them. They will step in human poop, walk past an encampment on the street, avoid a glass bottle being thrown at their head, get on a public transit system that smells like urine, have cops who won't do anything about some maniac running around shirtless with a hatchet, go to some downtown that is now like a ghost town because all the businesses are closing down because of all the... And Clay, they will still vote Democrat. This is the part of it that I know is so hard for... They vote Democrat because when they're at yoga class that weekend and they're seeing their friends, you know, drinking, locally made mead and comparing, the latest trends in pet therapy, they want to be able to say, I voted for Karen Bass because I'm one of the good people. So I just want to remind everyone, you know, if they're cheating, and do I think there's cheating going on? Yeah, of course, but I don't know yet, right? I have a gut feeling that they're cheating on behalf of the Democrats in these places, but I don't know. I don't have proof. So I think we should wait till we actually, although, can I just point out, Clay and I talked about this before the show, there was apparently a ballot dump of 25,000 votes. All went for Bass. It was all Bass, right? Or was it just all Democrats?
0: It was just all, none of them went Spencer Pratt. Like the whole dump, which is how the numbers have started to flip, because he had a huge lead with all of the voting in person that had been released.
1: So statistically, to find 25,000 votes and not a single one of them went for Spencer Pratt, you would have a few that were just mistakes. The literacy rate of Los Angeles is not as high as a lot of people might think it is. You have a lot of people also who don't speak English very well. Do you see what I'm saying here, folks? The chance that not a single of 25,000 votes would go for Spencer Pratt, even if it was entirely accidental, is, I think, a statistical anomaly. Let's put it that way. I think it's an irregularity. Let's put it that way. And so these are things to keep in mind as this goes. Although it is disappointing to see how this is playing out.

0: I cannot say it is. It is shocking. We're expecting both shenanigans on the ballot harvesting, et cetera, which Clay was just talking about, but also there are people who can look at all of the objective reality that they live through and understand that there are decisions being made by people in authority that lead to those situations, all those things, you know, the poop and the pee and the trains and the crazy people and the tent encampments and the dysfunction and the spending that's going through the roof. All of that, they look at all of that and they go, I want more of the same because good people support the people that are making these decisions and I want to be a good person. And that's as simple as it is for a lot of people in Los Angeles. For them to vote for a Republican is akin to voting for Trump, and voting for Trump is some form of cultural, social seppuku.
1: That's a word that hasn't made it onto the show before.
0: You know what I mean? I'm spicing it up today.
1: Yes, I sign off on all of that, and we will continue. Here's what I would ask, and again, I don't know the answer to this. Will Trump not being in office change the degree to which so many people on the Democrat side have made their foundation of life anti-Trumpism, orange man bad, Trump derangement syndrome? Or are they just going to, this is a big question, I don't claim to know the answer, are they just going to pivot to Marco Rubio or J.D. Vance or whomever the newest boogeyman is in their world? Will they then take all of the psychological complete collapse that they have embraced surrounding Trump and just transfer it to a new Republican figure? I don't know the answer. But I always come back to, I love that scene in Sex and the City where, it's probably not the expected, analogy here. But when Charlotte is standing there upset because she makes her own life choices and she just keeps saying, I chose my choice, I chose my choice, I chose my choice. How many women in major cities think that or say that when they become, unfortunately, a victim of violent crime or there's been some robbery? Do they have the cognition and the ability to recognize, I didn't have to live like this. I made this life choice. That, remember that woman, Buck, who didn't prosecute the guy who shoved her down the stairs because he was black and she didn't want to do it? And then that guy shoved a 76-year-old veteran down the stairs and the veteran died. This has just happened in New York City.
0: Yeah.
1: In her mind, does she recognize that she made a poor choice or does she still think, well, at least I was a good person? I was
0: a lot of particularly women who vote Democrat in these cities and around the country. If you ask them, what is worse, you being hospitalized by some maniac who hits you over the head with a hammer, who's been arrested 100 times, or your friends and neighbors thinking that you're a Trumper and maybe a little bit racist, they would choose door number one. There you go.
1: Yeah.
0: It's that is the truth. And this is what I mean, though, about don't underestimate how crazy these people are. And there, and I mean millions of them. I'm talking about the majority of voters in New York City are delusional.
1: And yes, to your point, Buck, actually, it's not a crazy delusion because their cultural circles and their social cachet, there's far more of a consequence for
0: there's a calculation that they're making. Yeah, they're making a calculation. It's true.
1: If they're accused of being racist, they lose more than they do if they actually are a victim of violent crime. It's kind of crazy to think about. Saber's got a great new product. We're talking about violent crime. Saber Smart Pepper Spray. Not only a pepper spray to thwart off an attacker, also Bluetooth activated. What does that mean? When you use this Saber spray, you become immediately when it's used, up to 5 people are notified that you've used it. So if you're out there right now and you are listening to us and you got a young daughter, or young son, or you got somebody going off to college, graduating from high school and their lives are changing, you want to make sure that they're safe, you give them this pepper spray. If they ever deploy it, you get a notification. 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
8: It's August 2023, a county government meeting in Pennsylvania's Lehigh Valley. 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
9: My two-month-old son was happily drinking milk from his bottle when he quickly started choking, turned blue, and went limp. My boyfriend transported our son to the changing table as I grabbed an anti-choking device and my boyfriend began assembling it. Two pumps of the device and my son was conscious, gasping for air and coughing up milk.
8: They all went to the ER to make sure the baby was okay.
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9: She stated to my father and mother-in-law that we are young, first-time parents who got frustrated with our baby and violently shook him to make him stop crying, and a confession would only make things easier for us.
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9: I'm a postpartum mom dealing with the grief and the trauma of my son being ripped from my arms. And I'm a mom who lost everything in less than 24 hours due to one doctor's misdiagnosis. Enough is enough.
8: And then the next person speaks. And the next one. The stories they tell form a pattern of parents walking into a Lehigh Valley hospital to get help for a child, only to leave without them. And the same doctor's name kept coming up again and again. A pediatrician.
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8: That's what I wanted to know, too. From Serial Productions and the New York Times, I'm Diane Neary, and this is The Preventionist, a story about a doctor and the rise of a powerful field of pediatric medicine.
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12: John Polk was my nemesis. I knew in order to live a rich and fulfilling life, one where I was equal under the law and could be happy and fulfilled, I needed to defeat the message that John Polk was peddling.
13: I'm John Polk. For years, I was the poster boy of the conversion therapy movement. The ex-gay who married an ex-lesbian and traveled the world telling my story of how I changed my sexuality from gay to straight. I wore the label of ex-gay with pride. That was all until, well, we'll get to that part.
12: He's like a car wreck, and then people can't keep their eyes off him. He evokes a reaction. He did with me.
14: I remember it being a major blow to the evangelical community to see one of their brightest, hottest stars go down.
15: John has never been anything but gay, but he really tried hard not to be.
13: But you've never heard the real story.
12: I hated him. I hated John Polk because he was very good at what he did.
13: So join me as I peel back the layers and expose what happened to me in the midst of conversion therapy. To shine a light on what the ex-gay movement does to people and the pain it continues to cause. And as I look, too, at the harm I...
16: Aaron Peterson.

0: Welcome back in here to Clay and Buck. Let's get to some talkbacks here. Here we go. All right, I knew this was going to happen. This is Talkback B, Rob from West Palm Beach, Florida. Hit it.
1: Hey, Buck, down here in South Florida, you know where I could find some journalists to talk to tonight? Help a brother out.
0: All right, Rob, you know, I'll take my lumps on this one. Another one. Okay. See, Chris and Flood. I had a feeling this is just all anyone. We're trying to talk about important matters here of national security and economics and politics. But Chris in Florida wants to talk about a little flub that happened at the top of the show. Play C.
2: In all my years of listening, I never thought that I would hear the masterfully technical Buck Sexton blow a story in the manner that he did. And not only did he blow the story, he blew the whole segment, and then he followed it up with blowing the ad that he was reading. Dear Lord, Clay, this is great.
0: All right. Chris, I'm glad I can help make your Friday a little brighter. Like I said, I'll take the heat on this one. Yes, it is. You burn a source, you blow cover. Burn a source, blow cover. Hey, we all learned something today. John from Orange County.
3: I can't let this one go. Here I am driving to work this morning in a nice white shirt, drinking my coffee, and I hear Buck make this comment about getting blown. I absolutely end up spitting my coffee all over the inside of my car, get it all over my white shirt. Now I've got to turn around, go home, and change my shirt.
4: The comments on this are amazing. If you were wondering... Buck, do you want to reinforce? You don't. Well, I would say sometimes journalists have been known. RFK Jr. story, for instance. You typically burn a source, not blow a source. There is the correction for you. By the way, a little bit of news. We'll get into some of this. Chicago Bears, Buck. You were talking about Chicago and what are the consequences? Reports that they are leaving downtown Chicago, Soldier Field, and moving to Indiana. That is a sign you were just talking about. Poor choices made by cities. Chicago Bears bailing on downtown Chicago for the first time in generations. More coming up.
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15: President Trump calls the numbers incredible. I'm Lisa Brady, Fox News. After an employment report for May, much better than economists expected, 172,000 jobs created. The numbers for April and March also revised higher. But there's a lot of selling on Wall Street.
16: Right now, Wall Street just doesn't understand that the Trump economy is really creating an economic golden age.
15: National Economic Council Director Kevin Hassett says investments spurred by the Trump agenda are beginning to show up. President Trump just telling reporters he'd like to see lower interest rates. Speaking on his way to Wisconsin for a farming roundtable. Right now, though the Dow is down 384 points, the Nasdaq's down more than 700. Ukraine's president just calling for greater pressure on Russia as Russia's leader declines an invitation to meet.
17: During a discussion at the St. Petersburg International Economic Forum, Russian President Vladimir Putin rejected a proposal by Ukrainian President Volodymyr Zelensky for a face-to-face negotiation, saying he sees, quote, no point in it. The refusal follows an open letter to Putin that Zelensky published on Thursday, offering to resume peace talks while also taunting Putin over things like inflation and Russia's dependence on China, and saying, quote, after 26 years in power, age is beginning to take its toll. Putin is 73. Zelensky is 48.
15: Fox's Tanya J. Powers. Zelensky says Putin doesn't want to end the war. The Chicago Bears, who've played in Chicago for more than a century, appear set to make Hammond, Indiana their new home.
18: The Bears' board of directors has voted to advance its stadium project in Hammond, choosing so over Arlington Heights, Illinois. Bears president Kevin Warren says a world-class stadium will transform the region that connects northwest Indiana to the south side of Chicago. The exact site in Hammond still to be determined.
15: Fox's Jared Max. The decision to cross state lines comes after an incentives package to keep the Bears in Illinois failed to pass the state legislature. 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
27: I'm Storm Tracker 4 meteorologist Steve Cortez. Another hot day ahead. Highs will reach 101 in Tucson. Surrounding areas even warmer. The wind is on track to pick up later on this afternoon. I'm Storm Tracker 4 meteorologist Steve Cortez on News 4 Tucson.
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32: April 11th marks the anniversary of a simple idea that changed a familiar everyday tool, putting an eraser on a pencil. In 1858, Philadelphia stationer Hyman Lippmann received a U.S. patent for attaching a small piece of rubber to the end of a wooden pencil. Before that, fixing a pencil mistake meant reaching for a separate eraser, or sometimes even rubbing the page with a small piece of bread to lift the graphite. Lippmann's solution was simple. Glue the eraser directly to the pencil, so it was always there when you needed it. The design quickly caught on and became a standard feature on the pencils millions of people still use every day. But years later, the Supreme Court ruled his patent invalid, saying he hadn't invented anything new, just combined two existing products. Still, the idea stuck, and for more than a century and a half now, that little pink tip has been erasing all evidence of mistakes. Matt Murphy, Fox News.

0: Second hour, Play and Buck kicks off right now. We've got a lot to discuss here. First hour, we hit on the ongoing counting in those California primary races, which is a bit disconcerting because it seems like the Republicans are losing ground with every hour, and all the votes coming in seem to be so very clearly for Democrats in this all of a sudden. That is something to be concerned about. We also have the Graham Plattner fiasco, and I believe we will be joined in the third hour here of the program by Lindsay Feifeld, who is named in the New York Times piece as the one of the former romantic interests of Mr. Plattner, who had a very harrowing experience in being around him. And of course, the New York Times has decided that they are going to hone in on the fact that she is now a Republican. And also, well, she'll explain to us why she thinks, because she's been very clear about this, I think, that the New York Times was dishonest in the way it approached her for the reporting. And no surprise here, is doing the work of the Democrat Party. That is what I would always expect from them. It is interesting to see, I think, Clay, Democrats trying to maneuver around this and come up with explanations and come up with nullifications, if you will, of some of the nastier stuff. On MS Now, which I still have to get used to this, because I really enjoyed MSNBC was a great brand for conservatives to just mock and trash at every opportunity. And it took us a long time to get it to the point where it was a laugh line. So I feel like they've stripped that from us a little bit. I don't like this MS Now. I liked MSNBC. I also liked that the lunatics, like, for example, Olbermann was the biggest draw, and then it was Maddow at MSNBC. I liked that it was connected to NBC News. I liked that everybody could kind of see, hold on a second, it's really all the same thing, isn't it? Or they're really just pushing the same agenda, maybe with slightly less crazy people, but the same kind of strategy and hope for the Democrat Party going on. But here is Clay. This is cut 10. This is Chris Hayes, who is still over there at MS Now, and he is trying to do the best he can clean up on aisle Plattner. Play 10.
1: If there was stuff that you're not proud of that you worked out with your wife, you don't want to talk about the details, when did it stop?
2: It stopped when it was happening. I mean, like, it was Amy and I, it happened soon after we got married, and we dealt with it very, very early in our relationship. And so that's when it stopped.
0: So there's that, Clay. There is also something else to work in here. I don't know how much people care or don't care about the Nazi tattoo at this point, but I think it has become apparent to anybody who is being honest with themselves that Graham Plattner's whole, oh, I didn't know it was a Nazi tattoo. A tattoo, we all understand, is a permanent thing, or at least until you're going to have a very painful removal process. You tend to think about what it is. And CNN had a report about how a woman is coming forward to say that he used to call it his quote, Totenkopf. Which meant that he knew exactly what this tattoo symbolized. Play 8.
3: What we're learning tonight is that a woman who spoke to CNN anonymously last year is now going public to the New York Times and CNN and directly challenging Graham Plattner's explanation about the tattoo. She says Plattner referred to the image as my Totenkopf. That's a reference to the skull and crossbone emblem used by Nazi SS units years before the controversy became public. She was the same source who previously provided CNN with text messages showing that before Plattner said he learned of the symbol's Nazi associations, she was already describing the tattoo to friends as a Nazi symbol and saying that she learned that from Plattner. Now, her account also lines up with reporting we uncovered last year from Plattner's deleted Reddit post. In those posts, they discussed the Totenkopf and other Nazi-linked symbols, and he argued that some members of the military had adopted them as part of military culture rather than expressions of Nazi ideology. Now, this raises new questions about Plattner's long-standing claim that he only recently learned about the symbol's Nazi associations last year. And most importantly here, Aaron, is this campaign has really offered no explanation as to how his ex-girlfriend could have known about the tattoo before he did. These text messages were in August of last year, right when he announced his campaign, and Plattner said that he learned about it in October.
4: Okay,
0: This is our upcoming guest. To be clear, she was anonymous. She has come forward, but she is going to explain how this whole "I didn't know it was a." By the way, it's not just a Nazi tattoo; it's an SS tattoo.
4: Yes,
0: it's the most evil subunit of the Nazi Party.
4: Correct. It's worse, arguably, than even a swastika would be. Here is cut 7. This is last night. MS Now, Chris Hayes. He hits, and we're going to talk with Lindsay about this, hits Plattner with a pretty significant question. How is it that your girlfriend could have known exactly what your tattoo was and been talking about it in text with her girlfriends, and you didn't know what the tattoo on your chest, which you had had for nearly 20 years, represented? Cut 7.
1: The Times basically reported that they saw texts of hers, including a text in August, I believe August 3rd of last year. This would be before October of last year, in which she basically said that you had a, quote, Nazi tattoo, and she joked about how she's going to go volunteer for Collins. How does she know it's a Nazi tattoo in August of last year and you don't know it's a Nazi tattoo in August of last year?
2: Well, she certainly didn't send that text to me. So whoever she sent it to and was talking to, I can't say why, but I will say that I certainly didn't know. And the text messages she's sending to friends who may have recognized it, they didn't tell me that.
4: He's such a bad liar. Think about how crazy this is. You have a tattoo. For those of you out there listening to us right now, are there any of you that have tattoos that you don't know what they represent? In any person listening to us right now, has there ever been a time when your girlfriend would be texting with her friends about what your tattoos represented and that you didn't know what your own tattoos represented? Look, we'll have her on. She says that he specifically said they chose this tattoo because they knew exactly what it was, and he was a Marine, I believe. He believed his group of Marines were the equivalent of SS guards. They were killers. That's what he said. That's why he said they picked that particular one. These are the exterminators of Holocaust concentration camps. That was the tattoo that they wore. I think it's hard to believe that that would be on your chest for nearly 20 years and that you wouldn't know about it. And again, all of this just ties into dishonesty from him on epic proportions. Now, in general, Buck, you dated a lot more than I did because I got married younger. I do sometimes get a little bit nervous about the idea of person becomes famous and we go back and we talk to every single person that's ever known them for their entire life. And we try to find someone who will say something negative, and that is the story here. So it is fair to say that if you are out there and you say, to your point earlier, Buck, where you said, hey, you know what, you know, I'm skeptical that this will have any impact. I think one reason that that might be the case is because anybody who went through the whole Brett Kavanaugh situation, when they just made up everything out of whole cloth about Brett Kavanaugh, can be skeptical anytime someone becomes quote unquote famous or is in some sort of prominent role and suddenly everybody comes out and says, hey, this guy did something bad to me. Now, I will say this was relatively recent in the grand scheme of things. She also says that he had what I think an AK that he kept in his house, his apartment. And again, I come back to the super weird, if anybody tries to rob me, I'm going to rape them. Not to be gay, but just to establish dominance, which is acknowledged that he said by the campaign. That is super weird.
0: This guy is a deranged loser, and the Democrats want him to win. I mean, and they don't care at all, really. That tells you something, I would think, right? That tells you something about where the heart and soul, if that even exists, of the Democrat Party is these days.
4: Yeah.
0: There is no one who is too scummy as a Democrat, if they can win, they still fundamentally believe he can win. Swalwell got kicked to the curb because they thought he couldn't win and they had a bunch of other Democrats ready to go and it didn't matter. So it wasn't a principle. This is very important. Swalwell getting Swalwelled, if you will. I think we could say that. That wasn't, oh, the Democrats have found their principles. It was, oh man, this guy's a liability. Next, done. And they had a next. They had somebody up. We saw this, Clay. And of course, I was on the losing side of this bet, which is still outrageous because my overall analysis of it was apt. They were willing to keep Dementia Joe in the race to run for reelection until it became clear to every Democrat, oh no, he's going to lose. Their problem wasn't, Clay, if the problem was Joe had dementia, he would have been out the day after the debate or, you know, within a couple of days. They had to see the polls. It was about, oh, he's going to lose, not we're putting a dementia patient in charge of the nuclear codes. That is always how Democrats make these calculations.
4: Not even Biden was going to lose. He was going to lose so bad that he could have been catastrophic down ticket. Because if he had been in a line to potentially lose a close race, but remember, he was losing, they were concerned he was going to lose New Jersey, Virginia, New Mexico. The battleground states were expanding at rapid propulsion. And yeah, look, I still think Janet Mills is the better candidate personally because she has already been elected statewide. She's the same age roughly as Susan Collins. She's a relatively unthreatening grandma-like figure. And if I were trying to replace Susan Collins, someone like Susan Collins seems like a choice that would be made. Democrats have made the calculation, Buck, that they think Graham Plattner is more likely to win. I think they're wrong. And I actually think this is a Democrat battle more than it's a Republican battle. You know that that meme that's so popular where somebody's taking a photo as two people are fighting on the grass, like throwing big punches at each other. I kind of think the Republican Party is the one taking the photo right now. This is their problem. This is their fight. This is their battle. It really isn't one for the Republican Party. And I actually think they're making a tough and poor choice if they decide to keep him in as their nominee. But we'll talk about this with Lindsey Fifield, I might be mispronouncing her name, when she comes on with us next hour, and we'll let her tell her story to you, and you guys can decide what you think of it.
0: Absolutely. And my friends, spoiler alert for my dad, if he's listening, turn off the radio for a minute, Dad. 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

0: Welcome back in, Clay and Buck. We are rolling through the Friday edition of the program.
1: Can I ask you a question as I'm thinking about this? I'm just jumping in. I know you brought it. We have important things to discuss. This is not important, but I'm curious. It's Friday. Your favorite 80s hair band. For you, the ultimate 80s hair band. Because who was that we just... Producer Mike, we came in.
0: You're better on this. I would probably say, and I'm going to get absolutely...
1: Was that like Warrant or Whitesnake or something? Who was that we're coming into there? Whitesnake, thank you. I nailed it. I'm amazing. But Clay, do you have a favorite hair band? For me, it's a close call, but I have one in mind.
0: Guns N' Roses is an easy one that probably is going to keep me from being attacked on all fronts.
1: That was my number. See, here's where I come down on this. Guns N' Roses is my number. I would put it number two personally, because I think Sweet Child of Mine may be the single greatest hair band song of the genre, like best song. But if you're talking best and most iconic hair band, Producer Mike, Producer Greg, feel free to weigh in here, disagree and or agree. I actually go Def Leppard. Pour Some Sugar on Me may be the most iconic hair band song of all time. It's that or Sweet Child of Mine, but I go Def Leppard all in. Gentlemen, what do you, Producer Mike, Producer Greg, this is more of your generation. Are we talking crazy talk here? Do you have different answers for us? Wow. Producer Mike just spiked hair band totally. He's like, not into it. Van Halen. Producer Greg goes Van Halen.
0: Does Journey count as a hair band?
1: Yeah. I don't even know what they look like, but I think they
0: Yeah, well, I think that era, their songs, I feel like, have become more popular in the moments after they have been at the apex, right? Like, Don't Stop Believing, I think right now, is more popular than it was even in the 1980s. Some people may disagree. But I feel like that song is everywhere now, and it's even more popular today than it was in like the 1990s.
1: I'm just still smarting from the flying elbow that Producer Mike just threw at hair bands. I thought he would definitely be, he likes he's a classic rock guy. I get it. If you're a true classic rock guy, hair bands are kind of, like apostates or something, you know?
0: How often does Mike get called up to the big leagues? It's like he got called on to come up with the bases loaded, and he's like, that's not really my time of the game. I would have just come up with an answer, right? Like, I would have just made something up. He's like, that's not my thing. You know, it's not, yeah, the bases are loaded. I could have the walk-off home run. I could have the iconic moment. I let somebody else do it. That's not really my thing. I'm more of a sack fly guy. I can't swing for the fences. Speaking of the,
1: where were you going to go before I hijacked this to talk hair band? Sorry. Where were you going to go?
0: No. I was just going to say, I do think, let's come back. Let's talk a little bit about this, because I do think culturally this is going to be seen as very significant, and social media is on fire about this. The Chicago Bears have officially announced, that is the NFL franchise that has played in Soldier Field, I don't know, for 80 years, is my rough guess, that they are leaving not only Soldier Field, not only Chicago, but the state of Illinois, and they are moving to Indiana. I think that's a wow moment for a lot of people associated with Chicago.
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3: sounding the alarm on rising teen violence cases in Arizona. I'm Matt Mattinson, KNST News. Speaking to reporters yesterday, Maricopa County Attorney Rachel Mitchell says last year her office charged 150 juveniles as adults. That includes 17 for first-degree murder, 39 for armed robbery, and 60 for aggravated assault, noting most of the crimes involved guns.
4: I refuse to accept that this is just the way things are these days. Young people deserve a brighter future than what a prison cell brings.
3: Mitchell also touched on Preston's law, which was passed last September and makes it a Class 4 felony for three or more people to attack one victim. Since the law was enacted, 63 people have been charged. Half of those were juveniles. Ketel Marte smacked a walk-off solo homer in the bottom of the ninth to lift the Diamondbacks past the Dodgers 3-2 at Chase Field. The D-backs host the Nationals tonight, with Merrill Kelly taking the bump for the Snakes. I'm Matt Mattinson, KNST AM 790, Tucson's most stimulating.
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0: Welcome back in, Clay and Buck. We are rolling through the Friday edition of the program. And I wanted to mention this because I was doing a little bit of research during the break. And some people may say, well, what is the real impact here? I do believe that oftentimes sports teams come to embody in many ways city and state larger symbolic connections to the country. And one of the teams I would say that is most connected with any city and anywhere in the country is the Chicago Bears have been connected as the NFL team to the city of Chicago. I looked it up. They have played Buck for the last 105 years in downtown Chicago, basically. They played the last 55 years at Soldier Field, and in the 50 years before that, they played at Wrigley Field, of course, which is the iconic home of the Chicago Cubs. So 105 years, the Chicago Bears have represented Chicago while playing inside of the city. They just announced that they are moving to Indiana. And not only are they then going to leave the city of Chicago, they're even leaving the state of Illinois. Brandon Johnson, the mayor of Chicago, J.B. Pritzker, the governor of Illinois, we're going to get some of your calls here in a moment because we got some good calls. But this is 2 days ago, incompetent, awful Chicago Mayor Brandon Johnson said, we're working on the nitty gritty deals here. We've got the Bears taken care of in Chicago. Cut 27.
1: I mean, this is where you begin to work out the nitty gritty in a negotiation. And there's still more work to be done there. But again, we are a lot further along than any other section in this state.
2: So you're saying negotiations with the Bears right now, a term sheet on a Chicago proposal?
1: That was always, that never went away, right? We were always working towards a term sheet.
0: And again, if the guy can't get a deal done to keep the Bears in Chicago, I just think it's emblematic and reflective of his inability to manage anything in the city of Chicago. You were talking earlier about the choices that voters make in these big cities. They went from Lori Lightfoot, who is a truly atrocious, awful mayor, and they went to Brandon Johnson, Buck, and got worse. So a lot of times we think there's no way they could make a worse decision than the one that they've already made. No, that does of course, continue to happen. We got a bunch of calls. I want to start with our friend, Light 'em Up, Linda. And Linda, I'm not going to say I'm surprised about this. How old were you when you got your first tattoo?
3: 15 on Long Island.
0: 15 on Long Island.
4: Did you have to use a fake ID or did they just go for it?
3: I did. I used my sister's fake ID, but you were able to, because it was paper, so I was able to take an eraser and change the date and then pencil it in.
0: That's okay, what was the tattoo that you got at the age of 15 on Long Island?
3: It was flowers and butterflies. And, you know, they had this big wall that you could pick from. And I knew everything at 15, what every single thing was on that wall. So how Nips wants to sit there and say he doesn't know what his tattoo is totally crazy to me.
0: Linda, by the way, you want to kill everybody, Light 'em Up, Linda,
4: no,
0: for those of you who don't
4: people.
0: Know.
4: She only wants to kill the
0: bad guys. You want all bad guys dead. But back at 15, you were getting flowers and butterflies. Has the world turned darker for you? Or, have you added more tattoos since? Like, do you have a skull and crossbones now, too? Like, how would you assess?
3: No, but I do have a sword with roses wrapped and vines wrapped around it.
0: Where?
3: On my leg.
0: Okay, whoa. So these are all...
4: I was just making sure.
0: You never know. Okay, so you added the sword to go along with the roses and the flowers.
3: Yeah.
0: But have you ever met someone...
3: At the time.
0: Everyone I've ever met, and I've seen a tattoo and I've thought it was interesting, because sometimes I'll ask, what's the story behind that? Most everyone that I've ever met, in fact, everyone I've ever asked that story about, has told me not only why they got the tattoo, but the full story behind it. It is an important part of their life, such that they want to have it on their body forever. Do you buy that this guy on his chest could get a tattoo, have it there for 18 years, and never know what it actually was?

0: in the air around me, you know, just right away.
1: Nick in Maine. You are in Maine. We should mention that in, I don't do a very good Maine accent. This is the perfect city to do a Maine accent for you, Buck. Bar Harbor. They are doing it's a great, nice part of Maine, beautiful area. That is where he has a rally this afternoon. Graham Plattner does. Nick, you're up in Maine. I don't know what part of Maine you're in. What do you think about the story here? He didn't know he had a Nazi tattoo.
2: I'm actually on the back side of the island of Bar Harbor, so I'm right next to where he's going to be tonight. And I went to grammar school with him, and he is a history buff to no end. He's actually smart. He's one of the smartest guys I've ever met. There's no doubt that he knew what that tattoo was. No doubt.
1: Well, this is super interesting. So you knew him. You went to school together. He is a huge history buff. And Buck and I are huge history buffs. I think if we had a history-related tattoo and we claimed to you we had no idea what it represented, that would be hard for a lot of you out there listening to believe. But you know, you're saying flat out, this guy knows way too much about history, military history in particular, to have done this and not know what it represented.
2: This guy used to wear Civil War uniforms in fifth grade to school.
1: Like, maybe I like this guy.
2: Yeah. No, but, he was.
1: But no, I mean, he's the guy who would have known about the 20th Maine on Little Round Top as a Maine resident. I mean, which is rare when you're a kid like that.
2: Absolutely, yeah. And the only reason I'm calling is he's embarrassed us long enough. I've had enough.
1: When's the last time you saw him or met him or had any interaction with him?
2: Last time I saw him, I was in line for a comedy show about 20 years ago, and he just got back from his second tour of Iraq. And that was the last time I saw him.
1: Okay, well, thank you for calling in. What do you think the average Maine voter is thinking as these revelations have continued over the last several days?
2: The average actual Maine voter won't back him at all. It's the psychos that have moved up here since COVID that are backing him. The New Yorkers in the Massachusetts and Vermont, Rhode Island, Connecticut that have moved up here since COVID are backing him. Not true Maine is not backing him.
0: It's this is the thing, that Clay, by the way, the outflow from New York, COVID, and even before that, into New England, unfortunately made New England even bluer. Because if you're a New York Democrat, you know where you ended up going? You ended up going to Vermont. You end up going maybe to moving to somewhere in Maine or Massachusetts. Florida got all the right wingers.
1: Yeah.
0: If you left New York for the data completely bears this out. If you were like, I've had enough, I want freedom, I want red state, I want sunshine, you move from New York or the surrounding area to Florida. It plays out once again.
1: Chuck in Staten Island, you got a great question, and I've wondered about this as well. Thank you, by the way, for the last two callers. Great jobs. Chuck in Staten Island, you got a great question.
3: Yeah, just curious. Didn't anybody think to wonder about the other guys in his unit and what tattoos they got?
1: Yes. Chuck, you are asking a question that I have wondered about for some time. Is there going to be a story coming where they find other members of Plattner's unit and the guys say, because they supposedly, according to Plattner, all got matching chest tattoos, I believe in Croatia, if that's the story. And he said, we were all super drunk. We didn't know what we were getting. It's not only that Plattner got one, Buck. It's that every member of his little unit did as well. So if you didn't do the research to know what you were getting, don't you think one of your boys, as you all had chest tattoos, would be like, man, we got really wasted and went and got Nazi tattoos. Like, somebody would have looked it up.
0: So let me tell you a little bit about this. The Totenkopf is German for death's head or skull, and refers to this is from the ADL, a skull and crossbones image. During the Nazi era, Hitler's Schutzstaffel, SS, the SS were the super, super bad guys. I mean, a lot of bad guys, but SS were like the worst of the worst, adopted one particular Totenkopf image as a symbol. It became the symbol of the SS Totenkopfverbande, one of three original branches of the SS, along with the Allgemeine SS and the Waffen, that's the most well-known one, the Waffen SS, whose purpose was to guard the concentration camps. Many original members of this organization were later transferred into and became the core of the

0: Waffen SS Division, the 3rd SS Totenkopf Panzer Division, which engaged in widespread war crimes during World War II. And then following the war, neo-Nazis and white supremacists resurrected the Totenkopf as a hate symbol because of its importance to the SS. So can I just note here, Clay, the Democrat media talks about, they'll talk about white supremacy all the time to attack Republicans, you know, in the context of like, if we don't have sufficient diversity in the astrophysics department of MIT, that's just white supremacy. Like, they'll say that's white supremacy. Have you seen anyone point out that this guy actually has a neo-Nazi tattoo? Meaning that it's more common now among neo-Nazis than anything else.
1: No, I mean, I didn't. Your point is very well taken. Thankfully, neither you nor I is very well immersed in Nazi arcana. And so I think the fact that this even, the easy way to think about it is this. What would the reaction be if a Republican running for office right now had a Nazi chest tattoo for 20 years, claimed he didn't know it was a Nazi chest tattoo, and was a leading candidate to potentially be elected to the Senate? It would be the number one story for months. Every single Republican on the planet would be regularly asked to weigh in on every single little detail associated with it. By the way, this is a funny one here. James, I thought Light 'Em Up Linda calling in and saying, I got my first tattoo when I was 15 was going to be tough to beat. James immediately. James, how old were you when you got your first tattoo?
2: I was 13 on Long Island, and I only found out last week when my wife finally told me that the USA tattoo I have in my arm doesn't stand for unbelievably sexy ass. It stands for United States of America.
0: Hey, where'd you get your tattoo at 13? Were you in Mineola, Patchogue, South Shore? Where were you?
2: I was actually in Central Islip. I paid $10 for it, and I didn't have any ID. The guy did it in the basement of his house, and it was all good.
0: Hey, that's how they do it in Central Islip. Thank you for calling in, my friend. We appreciate the story.
1: $10 in a basement. This is why I have teenage boys. I'm like, you guys are morons. Teenage boys are. That's really funny. Appreciate the call. And let me tell you right now, we're talking about our knowledge and our love for American history. That's a big part of what, thankfully, our friends are doing at Americans for Prosperity. 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
17: In the history of cinema, few films have been as successful as The Godfather. Francis Ford Coppola's gangster epic set a new standard not just for movies about the mafia, but for movies in general. Although, if you talk to the people who made it, The Godfather's prospects for success were far from assured. In fact, before its release, they were pretty bleak.
18: And they said, we're finished, this is over. The movie's not going to work. 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
17: Then Leave the Gun, Take the Cannoli. My co-host Mark Seal and I strip back the varnish of movie history and talk to never-before-heard-from sources to get at what really made the process so arduous. 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Leave the Gun, Take the Cannoli features new and archival interviews with Francis Ford Coppola.
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0: Back in, Clay and Buck, we are rolling through the Friday edition of the program. Going to be talking about the Graham Plattner situation when we come back at the bottom of the next hour. I'm sure we'll talk about it quite a lot, a decent amount. Buck, one thing I did want to mention, we may talk about this a little bit in the third hour too, and we'll get to your calls and your talkbacks as well in the third hour. I was surprised by this. Tonight, your beloved New York Knicks, who have not won a title since 1973, are playing game two in San Antonio against the Spurs. President Trump has now officially announced, and I don't know if we have the audio of that, guys, if we can grab that, of President Trump saying, hey, I'm going to game three, Madison Square Garden. Cut 18. Here that is. Let's listen.
1: Well, I've been a Knicks fan for a long time, and I'm also a Jim Dolan fan. He's a nice guy, okay? He's been a long time wanting to win, and he's a competitive guy, and he's got a team that's amazing. You know, I don't think they've lost a playoff game. Can you imagine that? And it was not looking good. I saw the beginning of the game, and it wasn't looking good. I missed the middle because I talked to generals all night long now. But I watched that end of the game, and they were dominant. Really amazing. And Wemby's a great player. He's going to be a great player, and he is already a great player. I say, how do you guard this guy? 7'5" and he's got a great shot, right? But they find a way to do it. They're really great. They're a great team. And I'm happy for Jim because Jim has really been fighting hard to, you know, produce such a team. So you never know. The answer is yes, he's invited me. I'm going.
0: So he's going to go to game three. Buck, I bet you're going to be jealous. I saw where tickets are potentially courtside selling for up to $500,000. Now, here is something that really stood out to me. NBA Commissioner Adam Silver, who has been, just trust me on this, among the wokest in all of the world of sports, he said he's thrilled that Trump is going to be attending Game 3. His fan base in the media certainly is not thrilled. Did that surprise you, Buck, just based on what you have seen for the decision being made? Hey, Adam Silver, credit to him saying, hey, I'm thrilled that Trump's going to be there.
2: I think he's smart enough to know that as a corporate, you know, CEO type of a very large multi-billion dollar operation, don't poke a sleeping giant on this one. Like, don't turn Trump against you in this moment. Would be very unwise. And I think also it's an opportunity for somebody here, pretty pain-free opportunity, to bring the league back to what it was in my youth, which was people can just love basketball. And it doesn't have to be like you know, putting on hoodies and the thug culture, Trayvon, blah, blah, all that stuff, BLM. It doesn't have to be that. It can just be basketball, actually. That would be nice.
0: Yeah. And we know who brilliantly said this back in the day. I've been making this argument for a long time. Michael Jordan. You know what he said? Republicans buy sneakers, too. One of the all-time great quotes about trying to appeal to everybody across the spectrum. Final hour of the week. Next.
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16: President Trump is on the move. Lisa Brady, Fox News. He's heading to a farming roundtable in Wisconsin, and on the way there, cheering the latest snapshot of the economy.
17: The job numbers just came out, and they were fantastic. Far better than even anticipated. They anticipated pretty good, but they had no idea it was going to be that.
16: Though he adds he'd like to see lower interest rates after 172,000 jobs created in May, with upward revisions for April and March. However, inflation outpacing wage growth, and there's a sell-off on Wall Street. The president tells the Wall Street Journal he wants his incoming acting director of national intelligence to shrink the size of some agencies, pointing to holdovers from the Biden and Obama administrations.
4: This week, President Trump named Bill Pulte the head of the Federal Housing Finance Agency as acting DNI, raising concerns even from some Republican lawmakers who question his credentials. The president says Pulte will only serve a short time and will not be nominated to the post permanently. He told the Journal that makes Pulte less shackled.
16: Fox's Jared Halpern at the White House. A man convicted of scheming with his mistress to murder his wife and an innocent man is sentenced in Virginia to life in prison without parole.
18: Ahead of sentencing, Brendan Banfield told the court he was not guilty of murdering his wife, Christine. Judge Penias Karate said only twice before has she encountered a defendant accused of murder who showed no remorse and calculated their murders.
19: As I listen to the evidence in this case and listen to your testimony, it is apparent that I am once again looking at that same kind of evil.
18: Banfield was convicted of killing his wife with the help of Brazilian au pair Juliana Magalhães. The two lured Joseph Ryan to the Banfield home through a fetish website and killed both him and Christine. Magalhães has been sentenced to 10 years in prison. The Banfields have a young daughter, and he was also convicted of child endangerment.
16: Fox's Jessica Rosenthal, the judge telling Banfield he took everything away from his four-year-old. America is listening to Fox News.
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0: Welcome back in. Hour number three, final hour of the week, 14 hours up. We are rolling into the 15th hour. A lot of discussion continuing to be focused on everything surrounding Graham Plattner. He is scheduled to have a event in Bar Harbor and in Maine as the fallout continues from yesterday's New York Times article. We just heard from Lindsay through our producer, and she has decided that she does not want to talk to media. So she is the one of the three women who accused Graham Plattner of inappropriate behavior. She was scheduled to be on with us at 2:30 in the in about 30 minutes from now. And she has decided, according to reaching out to a producer just during the last commercial break, that she does not feel comfortable speaking to any more media right now. We understand that. And we said, look, you know, you have an open invite if you decide that you would like to come back on this program. So we will keep tabs on that. California, the voting is still going on. And Buck, if you look at the prediction markets out there, the Kalshi's and the Pauly markets of the world, Spencer Pratt has collapsed in terms of the odds that he is going to advance to the runoff. Nitya Raman is now a 75%-ish chance to advance to the runoff against incumbent mayor Karen Bass. That would mean there will be two left-wingers that would be competing against each other. Spencer Pratt would come in third overall. In Los Angeles, this vote tally is continuing to take forever, and it also is continuing to take forever in the California governor's race. And Steve Hilton's odds continue to decline, and Tom Steyer, who is the other Democrat's, odds continue to increase. This is frustrating. It is unacceptable. I saw where End Wokeness just shared, Buck, on this right now that as it looked on June 3rd, that is the Wednesday after the election took place, there were an estimated remaining 3.7 million votes. Now, as we set here on June 5th, there are an estimated 3.8 million votes still to be counted. In other words, there are more votes that are being found, and the number of them that need to be counted continues to grow even as we now sit, Buck. What if the election was Tuesday, Wednesday, Thursday, Friday? Certainly it's not going to be in any way decided by the weekend. We've reached out to Steve Hilton, our friend, to get him back on, but I can only imagine how frustrating this is for him, because he has been leading now for 5 days, but the state of California still allows all of these ridiculous ballots from mail to be continuing to arrive, and this is just abjectly absurd beyond belief. So that is where we are when it comes to the California vote. Also, the absolute latest on Graham Plattner. He is going to have that rally. And the prediction markets there, Buck, have said roughly, hey, we're 50-50 on whether this guy can get elected. Let me ask you this. You asked the question in the first hour, and I think it's a good one. Should everyone just presume? I know what we saw with Swalwell, and maybe the allegations were just so intense with him, meaning that he may face criminal charges, those allegations were significant enough of sexual assault, drugging people. We don't know whether those are true, but those are pretty significant. But in general, have we almost just reached the point where nobody cares about personal behavior? And, yes. And it's almost impossible to just, unless you're on video basically committing a extremely violent crime, that almost it's impossible for you to do anything that gets you kicked out of the races.
1: Yeah, well, look, this is something that has been, I think, in process or in progress now for about a decade. It used to be that Democrats had double standards and Republicans tried to have some standard for again, I'm talking personal conduct. And in the Trump era, the decision was made very clearly that people don't care. The majority of voters just don't care. And if you bring up, for example, anything about as much as we all love Trump, Trump's personal past, people get very, very angry at you and say it doesn't matter. He's saving the Republic and he's saving the world. And fine. But that's where, that's now the rule, right? That's where we are. So it's very hard. As I said, the issue with Swalwell wasn't even that Democrats grew a conscience. It was, well, it's a political, it's a liability for their power. It's not, you know, when you're exercising a principle on this stuff, Clay, it would be, you know, maybe this person could win, but we don't want them to win, even though they're from our party, because they are so gross that we can't be associated with this, or, you know, they can't be trusted to exercise judgment in office. That's not what happens. It's not what happened with Biden. It's not what happened with Swalwell, as we've gone through. It's not what happened with any of these individuals, even the ones who have had it. It's certainly not what happened with Cuomo, by the way. The Cuomo thing was bizarre. You know, they view these things as a liability, and then they decide that they're going to push you aside. So I think that, honestly, Clay, at this point, this stuff about Plattner, even let's say theoretically that, and we don't have to get into any specifics, but real criminal allegations came out, unless there was the kind of proof that would lead to a prosecution,
0: right?
1: Nobody will care. Nobody, because you know what they'll say? Well, it's a hit job. It's a hit job. You know what I mean? That's, do you disagree? I mean, I think that's where it is.
0: Look,
1: and that's why the New York Times positioned the piece that the way that they did, because now anything that comes after it is, oh, this is a right wing, you know, right wing attack.
0: Yeah. And let me just, I was going to let Lindsay tell her story because I thought we were going to have her on the program. We were scheduled to have her on the program to about 5 minutes ago, in the third hour. But let me just read what she said about the way that her story was conveyed, because I do think it's pretty significant. Let's see. In early April, so this has been going on for a while, the New York Times came to me. I asked how they got, this is Lindsay, one of the accusers of Graham Plattner, who says that he locked her in a room, put the hand behind the bar, put her arm behind her back, and also that he well knew that he had a Nazi tattoo on his chest. I said I wasn't interested in sharing my story. They said, but wait, there are other women. Women terrified to tell their stories too. You need to band together. We will help you. We will protect you. Men can't keep getting away with this. Hours before their first call to me, I saw Eric Swalwell's nameplate get removed from his office door. It felt like fate. I welcomed the two journalists into my home. Days later, nervous and overwhelmed, Justin Fairfax had just murdered his wife. I told them my story. I let them take pictures of my diary pages. I sent them screenshots of messages and gave them phone numbers and contacts. It was excruciating. I was surprised by what details I remembered, and as I pored through old messages, I was horrified by how much I'd forgotten. I explained very clearly that, like many women abused by their partners, I hadn't told anyone about the violence at the time. I covered for and defended it. I accepted his earnest apologies. They said that's fine because the diary entries and my on-the-record story was enough. They connected me to two of the other victims so we wouldn't feel so alone. I insisted to each of them I trusted the New York Times journalist and that we were doing the right thing, despite their sadly very accurate sense that something was wrong. One of the victims and I realized our relationships with Graham overlap completely. He'd been cheating on both of us. And then she says on top of that, Buck, so she's running through her entire story, and I hope that at some point she'll tell her entire story for this audience so that all of you can hear it for yourself and judge whether or not you believe that it's significant or not. But she said that the New York Times, and this was where I was, I didn't listen to all my friends, decided to fully trust the Times journalist. As they left my home, they asked that I not talk to any other outlets, insisted repeatedly over the following weeks then as well that I would keep my word. She said she would only talk with them. Weeks dragged on. They keep coming back saying editors needed more. I needed to go on the record. We needed more screenshots. After the story went up, I asked them, wait, where are the other stories from the other women? Where are their accusations of sexual assault? Why am I the focus? Why are there 11 paragraphs dedicated to detailing my work history? Why does it say nobody could corroborate when I offered them sources that could corroborate? Why did they include an out-of-context quote from a friend? Where were all the screenshots they said they would use? The editor said it was too much. They failed to include any mention that she did confide in multiple friends, that Graham had been abusive. Those friends also said they told the Times that she had said that. It dawned on me that this was really a setup all along. The journalist I trusted who convinced me to share a story never wanted to tell, methodically delayed and twisted this into a gift to the Plattner campaign, violating the trust of his victims, shattering the trust I placed in them with the most vulnerable story of my life. Okay. So she has posted all that. She was scheduled to join us, Buck. To your point, and I think it's one now for the voters of Maine, presuming that he's going to stay in the race. Does anybody care? No. There may be more stories coming out, but is there anything that is going to occur that matters more than if he wins, Susan Collins loses to the average Democrat voter in Maine?
1: Nope. I think the New York Times got exactly what they wanted, which was get it out there and get it out there so that you've essentially gotten ahead of it. No matter what comes after this, they really leaned in on the, it's a right wing, you know, operative hatchet job, you know, subtext of this at least. And I don't think that any of this, I mean, maybe you could say assault or something, but none of this is like extremely serious felony behavior that I've seen, unless I'm missing something, that's in this piece. So nothing is going to be prosecuted, which means nothing can be tested in a court of law. If it can't be tested in a court of law, there's always the fallback of I don't believe it, the presumption of innocence. And if you argued with any Democrat about this, they would start saying, well, Trump, look at all the accusations against him. And we're just in a place now where people will make their own, come to their own conclusions about whether or not they believe something like this. And I think increasingly people just don't care. I think that personal conduct, there was, I feel like when we were younger guys, Clay, there was this thing of, I remember when people used to get, it was like a huge scandal if you found out that somebody had an illegal immigrant that they were paying to like clean the house
0: yeah.
1: or something.
0: They kept like, people from being like attorney generals.
1: Over.
0: Yeah, yeah.
1: Yeah, or that somebody had an affair or something. Having an affair, that doesn't do anything these days, really. Unless it's, I don't know, maybe while they're in office and it's very, very recent or something. But
0: I think you can argue, Buck, that this really ended with Bill Clinton when you had sexual relations with an intern in the Oval Office while you were president of the United States.
1: Yeah. It's about as bad as it's going to get, short of something criminal. Yeah.
0: I mean, an intern, you know, 20-year-old intern, whatever the heck she was, when it was decided we're not going to remove anyone from office for that. I think, and people can point to Trump, but I think Trump was more of the Clintonian standard. The standard, once Bill Clinton got away with that, was, I think, basically there are almost no sex-related charges against you that, as long as it's consensual, right? Like, there, at least back then. Now,
1: yeah,
0: nowadays,
1: you got to be adults. It's got to be consensual. If you check those two boxes, nobody cares in politics at all anymore.
0: Now, I will say the power dynamic thing didn't exist in the 90s like it does today, where they say, oh, well, powerful men are taking advantage of, you know, younger women. It's like, but I get it.
1: It's like angry old hags pushing that stuff on the internet. Nobody really cares. That stuff wasn't,
0: so, you know, I think that's
1: the,
0: I think
1: you're talking about, like the age gap discourse.
0: Yeah,
1: of like,
0: the age gap, the power gap.
1: He's 15 years older than her, so it's terrible. No, that's not how life works. They're adults. They can make their own choices. Sorry, move on.
0: So I think really it's then, because people, the Democrats will now say, well, Trump did X or Y. It's actually, well, Bill Clinton had, you know, oral sex with an intern in the White House, sitting at the Oval
1: Office. And lied about it under oath, by the way. The whole perjury thing also. You know, Democrats were like, come on, you can perjure as long as it's about something that we can make jokes about on the Letterman show. That was really
0: so. I would argue that's maybe when the pivot changed, and it hasn't really changed since. America, that is not where I need to go. 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

0: Welcome back into Clay and Buck. We have Dennis in South Carolina wants to nitpick over something here. What do we have, Dennis?
1: Hey, you guys are so wrong off the hair bands. Just wanted to straighten you out about that.
2: Okay, fire away.
0: Oh, well, you got to tell us more than that. You got to explain. Go ahead.
1: Oh, yeah. So, first of all, Journey is not a hair band. They are just a classic rock band. And there. Guns N' Roses brought us out of the hair band era with what they did. So, I'm not sure where you guys grew up, but...
2: So would Bon Jovi be a hair band?
1: Bon Jovi? Yeah, definitely. Yeah.
2: Even though now John Bon Jovi is super cleaned up.
1: Yeah, he looks definitely a hair band.
2: Yeah, back in the day. Okay.
0: Well, okay, this is interesting. AI overview. Thank you for calling in, Dennis. Thank you for... Oh, he's... By the way, Dennis, you say Motley Crue is the ultimate?
1: Absolutely.
0: No one remembers any Motley Crue songs. All they remember is Tommy Lee and other stuff. Thank you for calling in. Appreciate he. Okay, he is a Journey. I was just being nice to Clay. That was Clay's. You know, Clay's a little music challenged. So the Journey thing. That's fair game. And I wasn't really thinking that one through. Guns N' Roses, though. I just figure Axl Rose because he had that long hair. So does, of course, Slash, the guitarist, has that long hair. But they're technically considered a hard rock band, not a hair metal band, according to AI.
2: In my defense, I said that my answer was probably not going to be great here because it's a little bit before my era, and I'm not an expert there. 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
4: Sounding the alarm on rising teen violence cases in Arizona. I'm Matt Mattinson, KNST News. Speaking to reporters yesterday, Maricopa County Attorney Rachel Mitchell says last year her office charged 150 juveniles as adults. That includes 17 for first-degree murder, 39 for armed robbery, and 60 for aggravated assault, noting most of the crimes involved guns.
5: I refuse to accept that this is just the way things are these days. Young people deserve a brighter future than what a prison cell brings.
4: Mitchell also touched on Preston's law, which was passed last September and makes it a Class 4 felony for three or more people to attack one victim. Since the law was enacted, 63 people have been charged. Half of those were juveniles. Ketel Marte smacked a walk-off solo homer in the bottom of the ninth to lift the Diamondbacks past the Dodgers 3-2 at Chase Field. The D-backs host the Nationals tonight, with Merrill Kelly taking the bump for the Snakes. I'm Matt Mattinson, KNST AM 790, Tucson's most stimulating.
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15: Just before midnight on Saturday, February 19th, 2005, Danielle Imbo and her friend Richard Patrone left a crowded Philadelphia bar. The two 30-somethings planned to walk to Richard's truck and drive home, but they never made it.
16: It does not make sense. It's like they literally vanished.
15: The two were never seen again.
17: Not just them, but a truck disappeared into the ether.
15: Was it an accident, or were they murdered?
18: No one had a motive to kill them.
15: Those same questions frustrated law enforcement. The FBI called it murder for hire.
16: Who killed these two individuals, and how did they get rid of them?
19: Both of them weren't the target. One of them was the target. The other one was wrong place, wrong time.
15: But which victim was the intended target, and why?
18: It was definitely murder for hire for Danielle, not for Richard.
16: You're right, it could be. But it also could be something your son did, too.
18: No one was looking to kill Richard. No one.
16: He's your son. And in your eyes, he's innocent. But in my eyes, he's just some guy my sister was with.
15: Fingers were pointed, allegations were made, and lines were drawn.
16: That drove the wedge between the...
20: Anyway.
2: Welcome back in, Clay and Buck, Friday edition. We were scheduled to talk with Lindsay Feifeld, who is one of the three women who was in the New York Times. She called and canceled right before. But previously, thank you to Amber Duke, who was already scheduled, and then we moved her. And then we called her back up and said, actually, can we have you back on at the time that you were originally scheduled to go? So I appreciate you being flexible and being willing and able to talk with us. And Amber, you had a ton of thoughts about the New York Times story that came out surrounding Graham Plattner. So I will just start off here right off the top. Do you think the stories on Graham Plattner are over, or do you think they will continue and there will be more revelations going forward similar to what we have already seen?
21: I would be very shocked if this is over, if only because we heard from multiple sources, and then Lindsay Feifeld confirmed this herself this morning in an ex post, that she was supposed to appear in this New York Times piece with two women who were allegedly going to accuse Graham Plattner of sexual assault. Their stories conveniently, oddly, did not make it into the New York Times after they talked to the Plattner campaign's lawyers. But Lindsay is in contact with them. They have some kind of support group. They are still out there with a story to tell. Now, I think the difficult thing is we have seen how Lindsay has been smeared by the media and by Plattner's allies in the Democratic influencer space. I think part of that is perhaps panic trying to kill the story, but also a lot of those people apparently knew that there might be sexual assault allegations coming before the New York Times story even dropped. So I have to imagine there's some kind of cynical play here to try to scare and shame those women out of eventually coming forward.
0: You know, Amber, thanks for being with us. Great to have you on. That to me, that last piece is so important, because I think what has happened here is the New York Times decided that the way to go with this was to kind of front load the Lindsay piece of it, where she was really more corroboration of the kind of character, if you will, that Plattner has, or lack of character, perhaps. And the main story was going to be these other women who said, no, he fully allegedly sexually assaulted them. And then that was pulled out completely. And so what you get from reading the piece is essentially this is a right-wing hit job, which then means that anything that comes after it, Democrat allies will just say, oh, well, this is just a continuation of the right-wing hit job, no matter how serious the allegations.
21: Yes, and I think when you read the story in that light, it makes a lot more sense why it's structured the way it is, because Lindsay doesn't even really get mentioned until well after some stories from the two other women who were not the ones who were preparing to accuse him of sexual assault. These are two different ex-girlfriends. But then also they included a bunch of information about Lindsay's work history. The actual domestic abuse allegation is buried 22 paragraphs into the New York Times piece, which normally when you're writing a news story, you're supposed to lead with the most important information. In this case, it's the serious allegation of domestic abuse, of physical assault. They decided to save that until way down in the piece. They also front-loaded the piece with character witness from ex-girlfriends that were explicitly provided to them by the Graham Plattner campaign, and they admit to this. And there's been reporting that the Plattner campaign, after the original sexting allegations that he was engaging in some kind of inappropriate relationships while married, that they were calling around to various ex-girlfriends to see if they could find anybody who would say nice things about how he treated them in a relationship. They then provided those three women to the New York Times, and the New York Times ran with their predictably glowing reviews. So this became a he was a good boyfriend sometimes and a bad boyfriend sometimes, while completely neglecting the most serious details of the piece.
2: Lindsay now, and again, she was scheduled to be on with us. She may be on with us in the future.

0: you know, might have let them, let this happen to them, or that they didn't leave when the first incident happened. And so that's another reason why women often don't tell their friends when this is going on, because what if their friends tell them, hey, you should break up with this guy who's being abusive to you, and you're not ready to do that, and all of a sudden you look like an idiot to your friends. So there's a lot of complicated emotions and trauma that gets wrapped up into this that I think helps explain why she described these incidents the way that she did. And I think it actually adds to her credibility that she did not over-exaggerate or try to sell the New York Times on something that didn't happen.
1: Amber Duke with us now from Daily Caller, where she's editor-in-chief. Amber, what do you think is next here? Is there any chance in your mind that Plattner actually pulls out in response to any of these allegations, or and then would be replaced with Janet Mills, right? Or have the Democrats put so much behind him at this point that realistically, no matter what allegations may come forward beyond what already is known, he's just not going anywhere?
0: I think it's a little late, because the dropout period is only about a week off at this point. The primary is obviously coming up very quickly. Janet Mills has made a point to note that she has not fully canceled her campaign. She suspended it. She could unsuspend it. But Janet Mills does not have money. She doesn't have the fundraising available to launch some all-out assault against Graham Plattner and sweep in and take the primary just next week. And Democrats are not interested in having to prop up a massive swing state Senate race with tons of money when they're also looking at places like North Carolina and Georgia and Texas and Ohio. So they'd rather have somebody in who is polling pretty well and has a lot of money, and they'll fight the accusations as they come, just as we saw people preemptively actually attacking this story because the details of it had apparently been leaked by the Plattner campaign to their allies in the Democratic media and influencer space before the New York Times story ever ran.
2: Amber, Buck and I were having this conversation. If you go back and you trust and you sort of look at the history of so-called sexual impropriety allegations, once it was determined that the president could have sex with an intern at the Oval Office and not lose his job, and then lie about it under oath and not lose his job, have we almost just established the standard being that if there is even a scintilla of consensual argument from the guy, and so far it's always been the guy, that basically these stories are almost over? I know we just had the Swalwell situation, but that's kind of when they decide, hey, we want you out, right? That came from the Democrat side. It really wasn't anything else. They thought they had better options. Where do we go from here when it comes to allegations such as these? Certainly there have been a ton against Trump.
0: Yeah, it seems to me that basically politicians and campaign committees and the political machine, I guess we could call it, is only going to take allegations seriously if, as you put it in the Swalwell case, they have a better option. Because both sides have decided that this is a power struggle game. And unless we're talking about provable rape, I don't know that we're going to get to a point where we're not going to see the tribal politics surrounding it. And there's been a lot of throwing around of the Christine Blasey Ford case and the fact that Lindsay herself and a lot of conservative activists called out those smears against Brett Kavanaugh. Just to be really clear here, there was never any evidence that Brett Kavanaugh was at this party with Christine Blasey Ford. Her own friends would not corroborate her story, even though one of them was allegedly there when it happened. He had contemporaneous diary entries and calendars indicating that he couldn't have been at this party. Lindsay provided contemporaneous diary entries, text messages, all of this. There's no dispute here that they were in a tumultuous, toxic relationship. It's just that specific allegation of physical abuse that is up in the air because this is becomes a he said, she said. And that's where that wiggle room that the New York Times helped provide to the Plattner campaign that the Democrats are now seizing on to try to discredit Lindsay entirely. But if we start getting these other women who were supposedly talking to the New York Times over the past 2 or 3 months, we could be looking at a different story.
1: Amber Duke of the Daily Caller, appreciate you being with us, Amber.
0: Thank you, Bill.
1: When an unexpected pregnancy happens, the focus is almost always on the mother. And dads, too often, they're overlooked in the feedback department or pushed to the side as if they're

0: choice doesn't matter. That's how the father-to-be John felt when he was not asked. John was on the record saying words to the effect of me, a dad, that didn't even feel possible. But John would admit, even today, he didn't know the first thing about being a good father. But then he and his wife, or mother-to-be, found preborn. He and his forthcoming wife, there you go, talked to people who cared, and they got a free ultrasound. That's when it all came together for them. If you're a business owner, you might consider a large donation to claim a write-off. I know for a lot of you, this is going to sound like a crazy amount, and it is. But for some of the business owners out there who have been doing very well, $15,000, a $15,000 donation to preborn would provide so many hundreds, perhaps thousands of ultrasounds, saving so many tiny babies who then grow up and become beautiful human beings and enjoy their lives and start their own families. 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And just like John and his new wife, the mother of his child, that ultrasound made all the difference between choosing life or abortion for their child. They chose life, and that ultrasound was key. 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
6: In 2005, investigators in Palm Beach, Florida, began uncovering a dark secret.
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6: There was a wealthy man in Palm Beach who was offering young girls a way to make money. That man was Jeffrey Epstein, and he had set up a system designed to bring him underage girls. Local police and the federal government would investigate and, by their count, find dozens of victims. Epstein would become one of the world's most infamous predators, a man who could have faced decades in prison but served just 13 months in his own wing of a county jail.
9: Why would you cut this deal with Jeffrey Epstein?
6: Epstein's abuse would span years and cross state lines.
10: New York, Palm Beach, New Mexico, Paris, Virgin Islands, and each one of those residences is an alleged crime scene.
6: I'm ABC's Mark Remillard, and with a team of journalists from the ABC News Investigative Unit, we've traveled around the country to look at Jeffrey Epstein and the allegations of his horrifying abuse, to hear from the girls who suffered it, who are now women fighting to recover from it. Truth and Lies, Jeffrey Epstein.
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0: Welcome back into Clay and Buck. We're racked and stacked with some talkbacks. Let's do it before we send you off to have a fantastic weekend. E, podcast listener Chris from San Antone, where there's some exciting basketball going on. Play it.
1: I hope you mentioned on your show today that tomorrow is the 82nd anniversary of D-Day. All those brave American soldiers and our allies that served those beaches. Not too many of them left around, so if you know one, go ahead and please ensure to thank them. We all want.
0: By the way, there's a D-Day movie, Clay, that came out just recently, Pressure.
2: Did you watch it? That's about the forecast, right? Is that the one about the fight to figure out whether or not you can end up? I saw a write-up of it. I have not seen it.
0: Yes. I will agree. I believe the formidable Matt Walsh, well, I gave him a shout-out on the show for something else he said that was very smart. He says smart things. He pointed something out, Clay. I understand D-Day's tomorrow, but in general, we have so many World War II movies. So many. And we don't have movies from other periods of American history that are anywhere near with frequency, scope, investment. And I don't really understand why. It seems strange to me. A lot of World War II movies. We have I understand people are going to say, oh, well, Vietnam is a dark period of American history. Okay. We had some of those movies. Do we even have a Korean War movie that anyone can think of other than the Manchurian Candidate kind of? I mean, do we have? You think about some of these periods. A really great Revolutionary War movie, The Patriot. What else? Revolutionary War movie, The Patriot, and what else?
2: Civil War. I mean, I get the Civil War. People get nervous because they're like, oh, the Confederate flag is going to show up. Remember during the George Floyd thing, they actually started saying we can't have the Confederate flag on like the covers of books and we can't have it on video games and things like that. So I think there's a lot of apprehension and nervousness. Gettysburg was fairly solid. It's just the Killer Angels version of Gettysburg kind of that was done, I would say, like 1993 or so. But yeah, I think it's because World War II is seen as the last good war where we're the good guys and the Nazis are really bad guys, notwithstanding who Maine is putting forward as their Senate nominee. And so it's one of the last opportunities to just tell a America is the good guy story.
0: Well, I do agree with Matt Walsh. I think we've had enough World War II movies. I would love to see a Siege of Malta movie. I would love to see a Battle of Lepanto movie. I'd be excited to see you go back like great. Apparently the Napoleon movie kind of sucked.
2: I went and saw it. Recent. Yeah.
0: And did you, I mean, you don't like Napoleon, it, it's terrible.
2: Yeah. It was okay, but it just kind of made Napoleon look like a wimp, which is, I would say, bizarre. Not ideal. I think
0: they should make a Hannibal, a second Punic War movie, by the way. That might be the very top of my list. It would probably have to be a miniseries and not a movie. But you can. Hannibal is arguably the greatest general of all time. All time.
2: Isn't Denzel Washington playing Hannibal, and aren't they making a movie about Hannibal right now?
0: Are they? I think Denzel. You always hear these rumors. Is that happening?
2: You're going to get me on my constant Lewis and Clark. We got a lot of people in Hollywood.
0: Good. There's no war. There's no fighting. No,
2: it would be unbelievable.
0: It's a lot of people in a canoe. I'm sorry. I got to call you on this one. It's a lot of people. Are we going to run out of food? Oh, we're in the canoe.
2: No, are we going to get killed by the brand new Indian tribe? We legitimately have no idea what's on the horizon coming up. It would be the number. It is Game of Thrones. That is meets the American West.
0: I got one for you. Do a history of the American, or rather of the Texas Rangers. Do like a real early Texas Rangers against the
2: Indians,
0: Apache
2: are really,
0: and the
2: killing
0: Comanche
2: people. Yeah.
0: You know what I'm saying? Like really get into that. That series would, I will write that series. I've read a whole bunch of books on it. That series would kick ass. There's so many amazing things, Clay. And D-Day is an incredible history and everything else. I'm just saying, another D-Day movie on the weather? We're doing a weather movie now?
2: I mean, my point, your point, I think, on the Revolutionary War is a great one. The fact that there hasn't really been a great revolution. The Patriot was 20-some odd years
0: ago. There hasn't been a great Washington biopic. How is that possible?
2: It's crazy. I agree. It is bonkers that hasn't happened. Hey, everybody, have a fantastic weekend. Well, hopefully California will get some vote counting done. We'll be back. I'm not optimistic on that, by the way. We'll be back with you Monday. Thanks for hanging.
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9: Presidents in Wisconsin. I'm Lisa Brady, Fox News, just arriving for a roundtable event on farming while pointing to the new jobs report as evidence of economic success.
10: We have factories and plants being built all over our country at a number that we've never had before, ever, in our history, and we're doing really well.
9: Also telling reporters the situation with Iran seems to be going quite well. The administration optimistic about costs easing once the conflict ends. Employers adding 172,000 jobs in May, more than double what economists were expecting. And the numbers for April and March were revised higher. But the report also finds wages didn't grow enough to outpace inflation. And Wall Street appears to be worried the Fed might be heading for an interest rate hike this year. The Dow down 694 points at the bell, the Nasdaq plummeting more than 1,100. A Trump policy limiting immigrants from multiple countries is struck down in court.
11: Following the shootings of two National Guard members in D.C. last year, the Trump administration enacted a policy severely limiting green cards, work permits, asylum claims, and citizenship applications for immigrants from 39 countries. But a federal judge in Boston is blocking the policy, writing the order through the lives of countless immigrants living in the U.S. U.S. into legal limbo.
9: Fox's Jared Halpern at the White House. The Justice Department says Congress gave the president broad authority over immigration policy. The Chicago Bears plan to cross state lines after the board of directors voted to move forward with a new stadium in Hammond, Indiana.
12: We made it so easy from the get-go.
9: Indiana Governor Mike Braun telling Fox he knew his state had a chance when the Illinois legislature ended its session without approving an incentives package.
12: We did it at the speed of business. They dawdled for nearly 5 years.
9: The Illinois governor, J.B. Pritzker, accuses the team of shifting its position on a stadium location. The Bears say a stadium in northwest Indiana will bring Chicagoland together. 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
6: All right, thanks, Scott Shannon, and thanks to all of you for being with us. Happy Friday. Write down our toll-free telephone number. You want to be a part of the program. It's 800-941-SEAN. Is this a circus or the Foreign Affairs Committee? I would argue it's a circus. And if Democrats get power, if they get power, this is what the next 2 years will be like in this country. Never-ending, nonstop witch hunts, hearings, stupid elected Democrats and senators are just going to want to do everything they can do to thwart American progress. And if they do anything, it's going to be to advance their radicalized socialist agenda. That's what they want to do. By the way, it took all this time, and now the Senate finally passed the funding, a full border security funding bill, and they did it in the morning last night, marking a major step forward for the effort to fund Immigration Customs Enforcement, ICE, and Customs Border Protection, CBP, for the rest of President Trump's term. The chamber voted 52-47 to pass. By the way, John Fetterman, I think, is the only one. Well, no, actually, all Democrats except for Senator Michael Bennett of Colorado, who is absent to participate in the gubernatorial primary, voted against it. But anyway, the chamber voted 52-47 to pass the $70 billion budget bill, which Republicans refer to as the Secure America Act. Why does it take that long? And I'm going to tell you the other thing that is really irritating to me. Let me give you some results, and then let's go through a little bit of the history when it comes to California and elections, because they really don't, you know, they just don't want integrity. You know, they just don't want integrity. And that's the hard part. Let me write this in here. I'm writing something. Okay, there we go. So it's frustrating to all of us that want integrity in the system. So here's what we got today. We're at about 62% of the vote in California. The vote took place on Tuesday. Today's Friday. Within 2 hours in my free state of Florida, there was 90%+ of the vote had been counted. Within 2 hours, there's no delay. There's integrity in the system. There are integrity measures in the system. And that means the people of Florida, they're not complaining about election results. They learned their lesson post-2000, hanging, swinging, dimpled, pimpled, you know, perforated chads that, you know, what a mess that was in that election. But you know what? To their credit, they fixed it, and they've added more integrity measures thanks to my great governor, Ron DeSantis, who's done a great job. But here's what we found. There was a bit of a big dump that came out this morning, and it shows that Spencer Pratt is losing ground, quite a bit of ground, as mail-in ballots pour in from Democrats. Now, Spencer Pratt's lead, remember, the top two people make it to the November ballot, and then they've got this councilwoman, what's her name, Ramon or Raymond, I don't know what her name is, in the L.A. mayoral contest, narrowed the gap significantly. And Republican gubernatorial candidate Steve Hilton maintained his lead over Democratic candidates Becerra and Tom Steyer. But if you look at the archived version of the official vote total, you know, in the case of L.A. mayor, this woman that's now in third place gained over 10,000 votes. And the latest count, oh, how convenient. Her votes just come in late. They know exactly how many she would need to win compared to the under 6,000 for Pratt. So she gets over 10,000, under 6,000 for Pratt, almost 2-1. At the previous count, Pratt had 157,116 compared to hers 119,809. What is this? Every single, 10,000 votes that she's going to pick up over Spencer Pratt? Does anyone have confidence in these election results? Now, I did a little research and I went back in time. If you go back to the, certification, and what happened during the last election. Okay. Things seem to be a little bit better, but they really aren't. And you have to ask yourself, why is it all the years, most of you growing up, how is it that we were able to have results the night of an election or at the latest, early the next morning? If it's a very, very tight election, a couple of days away, the one exception would be 2000. But if you look at California in 2024, there were two key statewide races and, and they got the breakdown. They got the answers. November's general election. The polls closed 11 o'clock Eastern, 8 o'clock Pacific time, and they began reporting on election night right after the polls closed with a fairly decent amount of the vote, especially early mail ballots posted overnight. Remember, Florida did it all in 2 hours. You had 90% of the vote. Anyway, Kamala Harris projected to win, but they only had about 50% of the vote in. Ongoing counting, then California's heavy reliance on mail-in ballots meant full results took time, and a lot of time. Counties had until, now remember, the election took place on November the 4th. November the 5th is when this election took place. Now, they had, every county had until December 3rd through 5th, a month later, to certify the results. The Secretary of State certified the final results over a month later in December, December 13th, to be specific. And, why don't they want these basic fundamental integrity systems, integrity measures put in place? Now, what happens if you have integrity in voting? I've been saying this forever. Why don't Democrats want proof of citizenship, especially in a sanctuary state like California? Because the illegal immigrants in many of these sanctuary cities and states, they can get legal driver's license because of sanctuary protection. Well, that would be a form of voter ID in most states. All right, so that is an added benefit. Now, why can't we have proof of citizenship, voter ID, signature verification? I would prefer to get rid of all early voting with the exceptions of the sick, the infirmed, and our brave military that are serving abroad. I would accommodate them. And then I'd put in place chain of custody command. So the minute that a ballot comes in, and you can even put barcodes to see if anybody ever at the wrong time opens it. But as soon as they go into any particular precinct, they would be walked to a room. It would all be under camera and they'd put it in a room, and 24/7 you have surveillance. Make that surveillance link available to the general public. Let them look and see if anybody's tampering with those ballots. What is that? That's called integrity. So proof of citizenship, voter ID, signature verification, chain of custody controls, updated voter rolls. I think every state for every election ought to be doing that. California's got to stop the insane process of just handing out ballots, mailing them to people, whether they ask for them or not. That doesn't lend itself towards integrity at all in any way. And then you need in every precinct, every voting precinct, partisan observers, whatever parties are on the ballot, and those people on the ballot, get representation so nothing nefarious happens during the voting all day and when the vote counting begins at night. And if you do have any mail-in ballots, maybe you tally those election day morning. So the results will be ready when the polls on election day finally close that day. Democrats don't want any of this. Why don't they want any of this? Now, I will say this, delays in California's vote. This will likely go on weeks, if not a month or more. But anyway, it's now prompting the federal government to launch several election fraud investigations. They don't want integrity. Why wouldn't you want integrity so people have confidence in the results? Republicans and Democrats have all said that they think the system is rigged. They have said it. Hillary Clinton said it. Stacey Abrams said it. You know, about 2020. Okay, so why don't we put the integrity measures in place? That solves all your problems. But LA's top prosecutor announced that his office is pursuing several election fraud investigations with the FBI as questions now swirl over California's sluggish vote count. Now, the first assistant U.S. attorney said Friday that today that he is working with the DOJ to conduct a comprehensive audit of California's voter rolls. California's election system has serious structural vulnerabilities. Universal vote by mail with no voter ID requirements creates conditions where fraud can go undetected and unpunished, eroding public confidence. This is mostly a blue state problem. This is not a red state problem. This is mostly a blue state problem, which tells me it's all by design. They think they will benefit. Now, as we have one dump after another, for example, you know, Spencer Pratt lost thousands of votes overnight. You know, if this pattern continues, because he did win, but the 50-60% that had been counted before, if this continues, you know, who would not begin to doubt what the process is? And that, you know what? If Spencer Pratt comes out one day and says, oh, I didn't meet the runoff. I'm not going to be on the November election. I'm leaving California, which is what he said he would do. I wouldn't blame him. Nobody should have confidence in this system. It's in this day and age, Silicon Valley is in California, for crying out loud. Anyway, so this complaint filed through Judicial Watch claiming that Democrat Weber is in violation of federal law that requires most inactive voter registrations be removed after two general federal elections. Instead, more than 800,000 registrations have remained inactive on the rolls for at least three elections, with 151,202 on the rolls after at least four consecutive elections, according to this lawsuit. The lawsuit alleges the state takes no effective action to require counties to fix the issue. Now, why does this matter? Well, maybe Republicans' odds in these deep blue states would go up if they had integrity measures. I don't know. I'm not going to make accusations of cheating, but they certainly don't want to take away, oh, they certainly don't want to put in place integrity measures. So Spencer Pratt loses ground while Steve Hilton did maintain his lead in the latest bout, but he lost some ground too. He lost ground also. He's still in first place. But it's all undecided, and God knows when you're going to get your final answer about who's going to be in the runoff. It just is. It is so fundamentally corrupt. It is. Is it not embody Gavin Newsom's communist utopia, Mr. No-Show Governor? You have fire hydrants without water. You have reservoirs without water. You don't practice the science of forestry, which could take away a lot of the kindling to diminish the impact of these predictable wildfires with Santa Ana winds that are also predictable. And now here we are over a year and a half later, and people can't get building permits from their city, from their state. And there's talk about, well, maybe we won't want to build public housing there. Well, what about the people? And they're taxing. I've had callers tell me they had their homes burned to the ground, and they're still taxing those properties. These owners are still paying, and yet there's nothing to pay for. They don't have a house there, and they can't get a permit to build a new house. You know, that's just the highest poverty rate, highest homeless rate. I mean, L.A. alone is 70,000 freaking homeless people. Okay, a lot of them are out of their mind, and they're very dangerous. Not a good idea. It's insane. They have the highest income tax, sales tax, gas tax. You know, they can't balance their budget because they're a sanctuary state with sanctuary cities. That means that taxpayers are footing the bill for all the illegals being protected by No-Show Gavin, full-time podcaster, Trump's stalker, author now, world traveler, halftime Hannity stalker. It's unbelievable. He's the worst governor. And as people get to know about him, I'm telling you, they're not going to vote for this guy for president. Now Mayor Pete is ahead of him in some polls, as is what's her name? Kamala Harris. Can you imagine if they went back to Kamala Harris? That would shock me. But I guess it's possible. I guess anything's possible. All right, 800-941-SHAWN. We got great economic news that we're going to share with you. Steve Moore will join us at the bottom of the half hour. Look, it's been said, if you move, it's one of the biggest stresses in life. I've moved a million times in my life. I don't find it that stressful, but a lot of people do. But it doesn't have to be that way. And, you know, I've lived in Rhode Island, California, Alabama, Georgia. Where else have I lived? Back to New York, where I grew up. Then down to the free state of Florida. I've been here 3 years now. Anyway, for a lot of people, it's stressful. 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
6: 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They have been helping American heroes ever since. Heroes like FDNY firefighter Robert E. Welsh III. Now, Robert served as a police officer before his appointment to the fire department in 2001, just weeks after the 9/11 attacks. He was on the front lines of 9/11 recovery efforts, and Robert dedicated nearly two decades of his life protecting his community. He also coached youth sports. 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But Robert lost his courageous battle with 9/11-related cancer, leaving behind his beloved family. Now, Tunnel to Towers honored Robert by paying the Welsh's family mortgage. 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Maybe you have land or an old car. Just please go to their website. It's the letter T, the number 2, the letter T.org. The letter T, the number 2, the letter T.org. 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
6: All right, great news on the economy today that I doubt you're going to get from the legacy media mob. Steve Moore will join us, break it all down for you. Although I know gas prices are still up, but they're down significantly from where they were a month ago. And, you know, I think if the president can pull off a deal, great. If he takes him out, whatever he decides, I think this decision is coming sooner than later. That's all I can say. I'm not going to fault the president for trying for peace, especially since the top three tiers of leadership are dead. Maybe we need to take out the leaders of the IRGC now, and maybe the next generation will be the one that makes a deal. I don't know. Otherwise, the president will do militarily what he needs to do and finish it off, which, by the way, could include, in my mind, you know, just strike these facilities where we know the 60% enriched uranium is and entomb it and keep eyes on it. And if they ever go near it, we'll just bomb them again. Or if they start building out other weapon systems, we can get in there and bomb it again. And if they don't open the straits, they don't get a penny. Their economy is literally tanking before our eyes. All right, Steve Moore will analyze the good economic news today and much more. We'll get your calls in this Friday, 800-941-SHAWN.

0: Sounding the alarm on rising teen violence cases in Arizona. I'm Matt Mattinson, KNST News. Speaking to reporters yesterday, Maricopa County Attorney Rachel Mitchell says last year her office charged 150 juveniles as adults. That includes 17 for first-degree murder, 39 for armed robbery, and 60 for aggravated assault, noting most of the crimes involved guns.
1: I refuse to accept that this is just the way things are these days. Young people deserve a brighter future than what a prison cell brings.
0: Mitchell also touched on Preston's law, which was passed last September and makes it a Class 4 felony for three or more people to attack one victim. Since the law was enacted, 63 people have been charged. Half of those were juveniles. Ketel Marte smacked a walk-off solo homer in the bottom of the ninth to lift the Diamondbacks past the Dodgers 3-2 at Chase Field. The D-backs host the Nationals tonight, with Merrill Kelly taking the bump for the Snakes. I'm Matt Mattinson, KNST AM 790, Tucson's most stimulating.
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12: It's August 2023, a county government meeting in Pennsylvania's Lehigh Valley. A young woman, early 20s, steps up to the mic to speak.
13: My two-month-old son was happily drinking milk from his bottle when he quickly started choking, turned blue, and went limp. My boyfriend transported our son to the changing table as I grabbed an anti-choking device and my boyfriend began assembling it. Two pumps of the device and my son was conscious, gasping for air and coughing up milk.
12: They all went to the ER to make sure the baby was okay.
13: But upon arriving at Lehigh Valley Hospital, the diagnosis quickly became something so different.
12: One of the doctors had a theory.
13: She stated to my father and mother-in-law that we are young, first-time parents who got frustrated with our baby and violently shook him to make him stop crying, and a confession would only make things easier for us.
12: The parents were told to leave the hospital without their son, and he wouldn't come home for 7 whole months.
13: I'm a postpartum mom dealing with the grief and the trauma of my son being ripped from my arms. And I'm a mom who lost everything in less than 24 hours due to one doctor's misdiagnosis. Enough is enough.
12: And then the next person speaks, and the next one. The stories they tell form a pattern of parents walking into a Lehigh Valley hospital to get help for a child, only to leave without them. And the same doctor's name kept coming up again and again. A pediatrician.
14: I ask you, what kind of doctor does this?
12: 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From Serial Productions and the New York Times, I'm Diane Neary. And this is The Preventionist, A story about a doctor and the rise of a powerful field of pediatric medicine.
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0: uncovers the real truth about the politics of D.C. He's your watchdog on Big Brother every day. 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
1: All right, 25 till the top of the hour this Friday. 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It is also the Sig Sauer. It is the choice of the U.S. military. It is the choice of NATO forces. Every branch, by the way, in our military. Summertime's here. But a lot of you are going to be outdoors. A lot of chances for an encounter with you're not expecting. You've got to be prepared. There are dark, evil people in this world. It's sad. And if that moment comes, somebody wants to kill you and your family, you've got to be prepared. Now, all Sig Sauer is proudly made in America. And they've got, you know, all of these workers, you know, nearly 4,000. 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Well, a little over a third, close to 40%. 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You know, whenever there's good economic news, like the stock market, you know, has been over 51,000 pretty much all week. 50,000. I mean, the president now has hit well over 100 when you include the Dow, the NASDAQ, S&P, 100 records. I know people have been worried about gas prices, but they have come down in the last month very significantly. And this conflict with Iran is going to come to an end one way or the other. I know some people say, yeah, you've been saying that, Hannity. And you're right. I have been. I'm not going to fault the president for trying to make peace. I don't know if you can make peace with these lunatics. But this just came out. For example, wages have surged. And what did I tell you would happen after the president secured anywhere from 12 to $18 trillion in manufacturing that he's bringing back to this country, automobile manufacturing, semiconductor chip manufacturing, pharmaceutical manufacturing, developing rare earths, all that he's doing. That's a ton of money. And I said, once these jobs come online, these are going to be high paying career jobs for Americans. You know, look at what Breitbart put out there today. Blue collar boom for our factory workers. The American factory worker is experiencing an economic renaissance amid President Trump's policies to revitalize manufacturing. Remember Obama famously, they're not coming back, those jobs, never coming back. Well, they're coming back. Average weekly paycheck for a non-supervisory durable goods factory worker up 7.4% from a year ago, according to new data released by the Department of Labor today. Hourly pay is up 5.3%, and the average work week has expanded, particularly due to rising overtime. People want overtime. They get paid time and a half. Pay growth continued in May. Hourly wages up, and weekly wages climbing. And also, remember, the one big beautiful bill, cut taxes, no tax tips, overtime, Social Security, you know, and people are getting the biggest refund checks they've had in forever. And they're also seeing less of their hard-earned money taken out of their weekly or biweekly paycheck. But, you know, all of this is happening because of the policies. You know, I know we call it supply-side economics, but this is supply-side plus. And the plus is the trillions in committed manufacturing monies. Now, let me just give you some Some numbers from today. Manufacturing activity has now hit a four-year high in May, according to Reuters. Mortgage interest rates and average rental prices have been falling for months. The stock market has been above 50,000 pretty much all week.

0: booms it's ever seen, and in building new homes and building roads and building data centers and all sorts of new projects. We also are seeing, as you said, really importantly, that wages continue to outpace inflation. Now, the media every day is talking about an affordability crisis. And look, I know people are angry about, you know, paying $4 a gallon gas. And I know people are, you know, if you bought a steak lately or ground beef, those are expensive. But it is an absolute truism that the people have more affordability now because their paychecks are rising faster than the rate of inflation. A blockbuster report today. When I heard the news, my jaw dropped. And it did not happen by accident, Sean. This is a result of three policies. One was the big, beautiful tax bill, by the way, which every single Democrat voted against. The second is the deregulation, which has saved American businesses $1 trillion. And the third is the drill, baby, drill energy policy that has made America the most dominant country in energy in the world.
1: I mean, that too is going to create a lot of high paying career jobs. And that'll also go into this battle. I know that the Democrats are planning to spend tens, if not hundreds of millions of dollars to help out Mr. Six Gender. God is non-binary. Welcome Matt on the border for illegals. Vegan campaign in Texas. Absolute nut refers to his neighbors, if they're women, as neighbors with uteruses. No problem with men playing women's sports and being in women's locker rooms. This guy's a nut. I don't think he's going to win in Texas. I don't know. It's just maybe a hunch I have.
0: Well, listen, I mean, there is a red state, blue state divide in America. And, when you look at where the jobs are being created, Sean, it's the red states that are dominating. We've now had, in just the last month, three major corporations that moved out of blue states, including Exxon, moving out of New Jersey. They'd been there for 140 years. When John D. Rockefeller created Standard Oil, it was in New Jersey, and they've moved out to Texas. You have Samsung that's moving out. You've got other.
1: By the way, I was just watching the John Rockefeller, and there's a History Channel series, The Men That Built America. And the first episode actually is about him. And what he did, and he recognized very early on the need for kerosene because they didn't have light at night and they needed a ton of kerosene, and he built out the refineries, then he built out the railroads. I mean, his level of innovation and success is unbelievable.
0: So this is such an important point. You know, there's been a mythology now for 100 years perpetuated by the left, one of the most insidious lies about American history that they're still teaching in the history books, is that John D. Rockefeller and Alvin Edison and J.P. Morgan, the people, Henry Ford, the people who built this country, they are treated as robber barons rather than, they were heroes. My goodness. Before Henry Ford, there weren't cars. Before John D. Rockefeller, we didn't have energy. You look at all of these people who were amazing superstars, and the history books treat them like villains. It's outrageous. You and I have to make a pact that we are going to resurrect. I mean, but like saying Bill Gates is a villain or Steve Jobs is a villain for creating the technology revolution.
1: Well, look at what AOC said. That if you're a billionaire, you didn't earn that. That's just like Obama. You didn't do that. I've had the pleasure in my life to meet very successful people and talk to them. Mm-hmm. And I want to learn from them. And, you know, the one thing, one common denominator is they're all risk takers. They're all innovative. They all work their ass off. Not one came, you know, with a silver spoon in their mouth. Most actually start with nothing when you talk to people, and their stories are so compelling. Mm-hmm. And, you know, then look at what Donnie does to Ken Griffin and doxing him in New York. And as a result, Ken Griffin says no to a meeting. And he takes $6 billion that he was going to invest in New York, and he moves it to my free state of Florida.
0: Well, let me give you an example of what you're talking about. You know, I was so fortunate in my life to know Fred Smith. Of course, Fred Smith was the founder of FedEx, one of the greatest transportation companies ever. Everyone said it would never work. Did you know that? Everyone said, are you crazy? You can't.
1: Well, everyone was dumb that told him that.
0: Right. And then, by the way, he just died. He was one of the great, great Americans of all time. He died about 6 months ago. I was talking to him on the phone 3 weeks before he died. He was still working.
1: Wow. Wow. Now, based on the fundamentals and our belief that the trillions in investment in manufacturing and bringing Well, it's good for national.

0: national security, number one, but it's good for economic activity. Bringing back automobile manufacturing, high-paying career jobs in the auto industry for Americans. And I know there'll be some innovation. I know there'll be AI incorporated, but there's still going to be the need for people to do a lot of the labor. Those are going to be high-paying career jobs for people. But it's also the pharmaceutical company. It's also semiconductor chips. Those are not only beneficial to national security, but beneficial, again, high-paying career jobs for Americans. Then you add oil and fracking and coal mining, and you got more high-paying career jobs for Americans. I want to see every American prosper.
1: Me too.
0: And you get these high-paying jobs, all of a sudden it's going to be transformational in your life. Maybe you couldn't afford a house. Maybe you'll be able to afford a house. Maybe you have an old car. Maybe you want a new, you know, F-150 or Dodge Ram truck. Maybe you don't take a vacation because you can't afford it. Well, now you'll be able to afford it. Maybe now you can go out to dinner once a week. I mean, I'm not talking about, you know, insane luxuries here. I'm talking about, you know, a nice standard of living for working men and women.
1: Well, that's right. And you and I are involved with a company called Lightspeed, and we're going to be able to build houses with robots, and we're going to be able to build them at half the cost. And that means, you know, more and more Americans will be able to afford a nice home. And this kind of revolution is coming, and it has to be the most important issue for America economically going forward. Is we have to make sure that the United States leads this technology revolution, just like we led the internet revolution. But my God, you know, there's 10 now, the 10 largest technology companies in the world, 9 of them are in the United States. We've dominated.
0: Look at what's happening. You mentioned Texas, and you mentioned Exxon and two other companies now moving headquarters down there. Then they've been in New Jersey forever. And they're doing it and saying it because of regulations and taxes. Yeah. And Wall Street South, I always point out, is very real. Every investment firm, private equity firm, every big bank, every Wall Street firm, they're here. And they're here in bigger numbers, and they have a bigger footprint in South Florida than they do in New York on Wall Street. The same with Texas. What's going to happen in the end to all of these blue states that have chased these companies out of their state? You know, I mean, look at Mark Zuckerberg leaves California. They have a referendum, a wealth tax in California. They had a wealth tax in Seattle. The CEO, former CEO of Starbucks, left to Florida. Mark Zuckerberg now in Florida. Elon Musk now in Texas. The two of the co-founders of Google now in Florida. Larry Ellison now in Florida. They're all moving to Florida. They want to be my neighbor. I think they're coming because I came first.
1: Yeah. That, by the way, I don't know if you've heard the latest news talking about businesses moving from blue states to red states. I don't know if you've heard. It looks like this breaks my heart, by the way. As you know, Sean, I'm a Chicagoan by birth. I grew up in the Chicago area. It's going to be the Bears are leaving Chicago and they're going to Indiana.
0: How crazy is that mayor and governor to allow that to happen? How stupid is that?
1: Stupid as that. You got an idiot mayor and you've got a governor of Illinois who Pritzker, who wants to run for president. Is he going to run for president saying, I'll do for the country what I did for Illinois? He's ruined that state.
0: They've ruined it. Never mind law and order, safety, security. I could probably make a prediction now, and I don't want to because I wouldn't want to be right. But with a fair degree of accuracy, how many people in Chicago, if I report back Monday, were shot over the weekend? How many people were shot and killed? They don't have law and order. They don't have safety, security. They have the worst infrastructure, and people are leaving. High taxes, bureaucratic nightmare. Look at California. Good luck getting a housing permit for the Pacific Palisades after the government failed you with no water and hydrants or reservoirs. And of course, or practicing the science of forestry in an area that has predictable Santa Ana winds and wildfires. They're pretty dumb.
1: Well, it's so sad what's happened to our great cities. And this is what happened when progressives take over. So you look at Minneapolis.
0: No, it's not sad to me.
1: What's that?
0: Not sad to me. I left.
1: Well, but look, I love America's great cities. I love Los Angeles. I love Chicago. I love New York.
0: You're not going to live there.
1: Seattle's a disaster. But when I was growing up, when we were growing up, those cities were great cities.
0: They were? You're 100% correct. All right, Steve Moore, appreciate you. Thank you. 800-941-SEAN if you want to be a part of the program. We have a lot to get to today. Man, we have such a busy day. When we come back, you know, Oz is saying $100 trillion waste, fraud, abuse. We're going to check in with our friend Luke Rosiak. He's doing an investigative report. Brandon Gill will weigh in. Listen, you hear and you see what's happening with Israel, the flare-up with Beirut and Lebanon, and what does Hamas do? What does Hezbollah do? What does Iran do? They fire into densely populated areas like cities like Tel Aviv, and the humanitarian crisis that has ensued is real. People lose their homes. They lose everything. 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PrayIFCJ.org. You can submit
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0: All right, when we come back, how much of your money's been wasted or stolen? 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
26: 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U.S. stocks fell hard on Friday due to a violent sell-off in chip stocks. The Nasdaq booked its biggest loss since last year's tariff tantrum. Here's the market finished the day. The Dow fell 1.35%. S&P 500 went down 2.65%. The Nasdaq fell 4%. Oil fell 3% down to $90 a barrel, and gold fell down to $43.44 an ounce. 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
35: A big loss on Wall Street. Tony Sabrady, Fox News, as interest rate anxiety returns after another stronger-than-expected jobs report, 172,000 jobs created in May. White House Deputy Spokeswoman Anna Kelly telling Fox,
36: remember what this president did in his first term, reshoring manufacturing, lowering costs, bringing jobs back here at home, deregulation. This is a proven economic formula that this president delivered in his first term, and he's delivering again.
35: The president calling the job numbers incredible, but there's concern about the Fed's next move, with inflation still sticky, the Dow dropping 695 points, the S&P with its biggest one-day drop since October, down more than 2%, and the Nasdaq plummeting more than 1,100, that's over 4%, with some tech shares leading the way. President Trump now in Wisconsin for a farming roundtable event in Chippewa Falls. On the way there, confirming he wants his incoming intelligence director to make cuts.
37: President Trump says he'd like to see the workforce shrink in some U.S. intelligence agencies, telling reporters aboard Air Force One.
38: I've heard that's way too high for way too long. Yeah, I wouldn't mind. If he cut, I wouldn't mind that.
37: The president signaling incoming acting director of National Intelligence, Bill Pulte, could shake up the agency.
1: Bill Pulte is very good. He's very talented. Done a great job at Fannie Mae, Freddie Mac.
37: Pulte currently leads the Federal Housing Finance Agency. The president says Pulte will serve at DNI for a short term, saying interviews are already underway for a permanent director.
35: Fox's Jared Halpern at the White House. A Virginia man convicted of killing his wife and a man lured to the couple's home as a fall guy is sentenced to life in prison. Brendan Banfield was having an affair with the family's au pair who testified against him and was already sentenced to 10 years in prison. The judge telling Banfield he took everything away from his four-year-old daughter. Banfield still says he's innocent. 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

0: So I feel like, you know, we're kind of rehashing the thing we've been through. I had that tattoo for 17 years. It's a skull and crossbones.
1: I will say it loudly so that you could go ahead and quote it if you need to. 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We need to dismantle DHS.
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6: All right, thanks, Scott Shannon, and thank you for being with us. 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Our number is 800-941-SEAN if you want to be a part of the program. Once Dr. Oz said to me, Sean, we're talking about well over $100 billion in waste, fraud, abuse, corruption, outright stealing from the American people, and he said it can easily be double or triple that. We've watched Nick Shirley in Minnesota go to daycare centers that are supposed to be packed with kids. They don't exist. We saw him do the same thing in California. Now, our friend Luke Rosiak, who's going to join us here in a second, has been doing great investigative work. He's an investigative reporter at the Daily Wire. And just before Doge closed its doors, it made a quiet move that may end up being its most lasting impact on the federal deficit, because they published what is a treasure trove of data in February for the first time. And Luke has done a deep dive into all of this. Now, he testified before Congress this week. Let me play it for you. And this is Luke Rosiak saying and testifying to Congressman Brandon Gill that the same people behind the fraud in Ohio and Minnesota are involved here. Listen.
7: We did a lot of work previously this year on Medicaid fraud in Minnesota. There seemed to be a lot of similarities here. Can you tell us in your investigation, have you found any connections between Ohio Medicaid fraud and the Somali fraud that we saw in Minnesota?
8: Yeah, it's the same people. They all have relatives in both places and they move back and forth. First of all, I think there was $130 million in cash that transferred from the Columbus airport to the Minnesota airport and then to Somalia. And so they're moving basically pallet briefcases of cash. And the same, there's one guy that had, basically he racked up $30,000 in tax debts in Columbus running this daycare center and not paying his taxes. So then he started a home health care company in Minnesota, billed $35,000 in 1 month, and then dissolved the company.
6: Now, that's not all that he said. He testified there is a network of Somalis and other foreigners, especially in foreign communities. Remember, there was a 80%+ autism rate with the Somali community in Minnesota that also extended down into Ohio. And here he's testifying that there's a whole network of people, immigrants from other countries, that are involved in what is systemic fraud in places like Minnesota, Ohio, and I'll add California to the list. But anyway, it's a network across multiple states. Listen.
7: Can you give us a sense of the scale of this fraud? We saw it in Minnesota. We're seeing it here. But have you seen it in other places? Or can you give us a sense for either dollar values or the number of people involved?
8: Bhutanese people are systematically using Medicaid, not only in Ohio, but also in Pennsylvania and Kentucky and New York and in other states where they perceive that they will pay the family member and they will pay for non-nursing services. And those are the two big vulnerabilities.
7: So it's not just the Somalis. It's also Bhutanese. It's across multiple states. They're coordinating with each other. There's a network of foreigners running criminal fraud rings within our government, within our country, I should say, defrauding our federal government.
6: All right, joining us now, Luke Rosiak. He's back with us, investigative reporter at the Daily Wire. Now, he's been doing we've had him on not that long ago, a five-part report, spending 2 months on the ground in Columbus to investigate where Medicaid money is actually going. He found that individuals are scamming the government through Ohio's Medicaid home health program, which pays people to go to Medicaid recipients' homes to perform homemaking and chores like cooking and cleaning. The way Oz described it was, yeah, the problem is these are family members that are being hired that were going to do it anyway. and help out their elderly relatives, and you don't need taxpayer dollars to do this. Anyway, there's no oversight in this program, and it is just filled with, you know, fraud and abuse and corruption. And anyway, that's what why he was testifying. Luke, welcome back to the program. How are you, sir?
9: I'm good, Sean. Thanks for having me.
6: All right. Why don't we get into what you are discovering? Is Dr. Oz right? Is it at least $100 billion? Is it institutionalized fraud? And what states are most responsible for this?
9: Yeah, Dr. Oz is exactly right. What we're seeing in Minnesota is also happening in Ohio, and it's almost entirely foreigners. It's the Somalis, but also the Bhutanese, which is a little country by Mount Everest. And they have a certain group, a minority from there that has settled in Ohio. 2,000 people were dropped there by Obama, but it's now swelled to 30,000, and they're all coming there specifically to bill Medicaid. And so 81% of Bhutanese people are on welfare, and many of the other 19% own the companies that profit off of providing these welfare services, specifically so-called home health care, where somebody will come to your house and cook and clean if you say you have health problems. And so there are people that, there's a guy named Roshan Adhikari who's become so rich off of providing this home care that he has a private plane and a private yacht, so he says. And I put pictures of, I have pictures of him on social media.
6: No, I see him on the tarmac with his, it looks like a Range Rover and a private jet waiting for him.
9: And he's wearing Prada.
6: Well, that'd be great if he earned the money on his own. And you're saying that you have a lot of questions about whether or not it's ethical.
9: Yeah, and so if you look at his last name, Adhikari, so many Bhutanese people, just even take that last name, Adhikari, $350 million have been paid to people with that Bhutanese last name, just with one last name in one state. That's a tenth of the GDP of Bhutan. And so what I found is that they are explicitly using Medicaid as foreign aid. They are... A lot of the home health care companies that are owned by these foreigners have a charity set up sharing the same address that will then send money abroad. And so one of these home health care companies shares an address with a charity that's funding a school system in Nepal. And so our tax dollars that are supposed to be for helping little old ladies are somehow propping up school systems thousands of miles away.
6: Now, we welcome our friend Brandon Gill back to the program. He is on the task force defending constitutional rights and exposing institutional abuses that we're talking about here. He announced his panel is holding its first hearing, Universal Basic Fraud, Vulnerabilities and Medicaid Waiver Programs. And he was there with the he said a task force is going after institutions that stop fearing accountability and abuse the American people. And this is a formal investigation into one of the most egregious examples of institutional fraud in the country, a $1 billion-plus Medicaid scheme in Ohio alone. Congressman, welcome back. But Oz says it's going to tap out at a minimum of $100 billion.
10: Well, Sean, thanks for having me. And I think Oz is exactly right. This is so much bigger than I think anybody realized. Whenever we've identified what we believe to be about $1.2 billion in the personal care sector alone in Ohio alone, $1.2 billion. We've got another 48 states. We've looked at Minnesota as well. We've got another 48 states that we need to be looking into and much a broader expanse of Medicaid that needs to be examined. So this is a huge problem.
6: So when I had Oz on the program, and I'm sorry to interrupt, when I had Oz on the program, he said Los Angeles alone that they cut off and they're not providing money for over 800 separate companies that were offering supposedly home health aid that they found didn't even really exist. That's in Los Angeles. That is billions of taxpayer dollars. How did that happen?
10: Well, I can tell you there are several problems. We have seen there is an immigration problem. You see that in Minnesota and Ohio, and I imagine there's something similar in California, either Somali, Bhutanese, or some other group is defrauding the government at a massive scale. But more broadly, you have federal programs that are paid for by federal tax dollars but are administered by the states. So states like California or Minnesota have very little incentive to ensure that those programs are run properly. In fact, to the contrary, oftentimes state officials see this, because it's not their money that they're spending, it's federal money. They see this as a way of either buying off votes or paying off constituencies, or they simply don't want to do the work to ensure that our tax dollars are stewarded properly. So there's an incentive problem, and that's something that we can help fix legislatively. But it's a mixture of an overarching welfare state that is just metastasized and an immigration problem where specific people are defrauding us at astounding rates.
6: Let me ask for the two of you. Luke, are you finding these states, like, for example, those whistleblowers that came out in Minnesota, and they said, yeah, the Attorney General Ellison knew about it, and Tampon Tim, the governor, knew about it. They were warned repeatedly about it, and they didn't lift a finger because they didn't want to alienate what they believe was a strong voting constituency for them. Are you finding that they knew and turned a blind eye?
9: Yeah, even in Ohio, which has a moderate Republican governor, they really failed to take steps to stop this. I mean, once DOGE and the federal government released that data, I was able to look up the names and see criminal records. Sometimes they were letting people start these businesses, and they had 3 convictions for fraud and 3 convictions for theft. And they're like, oh, that's fine, have $6 million. So I don't know what kind of vetting they were doing if they would let that kind of person start a business. Governor DeWine in Ohio also got rid of an anti-fraud provision that would have used a cell phone app to make sure people are actually going to work when they said they were. So I think that what the congressman said is exactly right. The state.
6: By the way, stop right there, because if those apps will pinpoint your location any place, anytime, anywhere, if you want to get taxpayer dollars and it's such widespread institutionalized corruption, why should we not be able to check that you are, in fact, working?
9: You buy a sandwich on DoorDash and you can see it on GPS, but the government will spend $1 billion and they won't even track it.
6: I use Uber Eats, but that's a separate story. No, but you're right. There is a common sense, easy solution to get to the bottom of this. All right, quick break. Right back. More with Luke Roziak, investigative reporter with The Daily Wire, Congressman Brandon Gill. We are looking into waste, fraud, abuse, corruption. Dr. Oz thinks it could be $100 billion plus, and we need to get to the bottom of it.
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0: All right, we continue now with Luke Rosiak, investigative reporter, Daily Wire, and Congressman Brandon Gill, looking into waste, fraud, abuse, corruption that is so widespread, and it could be up to $100 billion, maybe more, in institutionalized corruption. Brandon Gill, so where are you with your fellow Republicans? I got to imagine that this is a broad consensus. You know, maybe Tom Massey will be against it. I have no idea, but I can't really see any Republican not wanting to help in this endeavor, these efforts to root out all this waste, fraud, abuse, and corruption. And then we'll have more money for the people that are, you know, law-abiding, tax-paying citizens that have paid into these programs their whole life, and those services are not available because the money's gone.
1: That's exactly right. Every single Republican in the House wants to completely end waste, fraud, and abuse. That's been a huge focus, not only for this task force, but for the broader oversight committee. Now, Democrats, on the other hand, have fought us every single step of the way, whether it was the Somali fraud in Minnesota or whether it's this Medicaid home health services sector fraud in Ohio. And every single time that we try to uncover, to expose this, to put forward a legislative solution, to come up with ideas that we can put forward that can substantively stop this, what we hear from Democrats is you're racist, you're targeting particular people. And I think, yeah, we're targeting people who are defrauding the federal government. But they have fought us tooth and nail. And that's what we saw earlier this week whenever a Democrat state senator, by the way, who we brought in to come testify about this, a state senator from Ohio, instead of taking seriously this issue, her response was to frame Republicans as racist, as being hateful, whenever all we are trying to do is ensure that our tax dollars are stewarded properly, to ensure that working class Americans are not having their money, their hard-earned money, sent to criminals. But that's what we're up against. We're going to keep fighting it, and we're going to fight it hard. But that's what we're up against in Washington.
0: No, Brandon Gill, thank you. Great investigative reporting. Luke Rosiak, keep us in the loop. We're not going to let this go. The amount of money is staggering. It is waste and fraud and corruption at a level I don't think I've seen in my lifetime. And I go back to the Citizens Against Government Waste days where, you know, we paid for the mating habits of a study of the mating habits of the Japanese quail. That's how far back we've covered this story. Thank you both. Appreciate it. Keep up the good work. Let's get to the bottom of it. Listen, let me tell you something. If you want to open your business, you find out you need a lot of insurance before you can open your business. Often you have to deal with multiple agencies and agents, and for brokers, for example, you sign your policy, they shake your hand, deal done. You probably won't hear from them again until it's time for renewal. The bottom line is, I don't know anybody that reads the actual policy. And if you did take the time to read it, I'd say the odds are negligible at best that you would understand what's covered, what's not covered. Now, you have to have the right insurance. This is why SuperSure, one super agency, is totally, completely transforming the insurance industry. All of us know somebody that's made a claim with an insurance company only to hear, you know, Mr. and Mrs. Smith, I'm so sorry, but that is not covered. Okay, that's not a good answer because you thought you were covered. 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

0: Sounding the alarm on rising teen violence cases in Arizona. I'm Matt Mattinson, KNST News. Speaking to reporters yesterday, Maricopa County Attorney Rachel Mitchell says last year her office charged 150 juveniles as adults. That includes 17 for first-degree murder, 39 for armed robbery, and 60 for aggravated assault, noting most of the crimes involved guns.
1: I refuse to accept that this is just the way things are these days. Young people deserve a brighter future than what a prison cell brings.
0: Mitchell also touched on Preston's law, which was passed last September and makes it a class 4 felony for three or more people to attack one victim. Since the law was enacted, 63 people have been charged. Half of those were juveniles. Ketel Marte smacked a walk-off solo homer in the bottom of the ninth to lift the Diamondbacks past the Dodgers 3-2 at Chase Field. The D-backs host the Nationals tonight with Merrill Kelly taking the bump for the Snakes. I'm Matt Mattinson, KNST AM 790, Tucson's most stimulating.
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6: In the history of cinema, few films have been as successful as The Godfather. Francis Ford Coppola's gangster epic set a new standard not just for movies about the mafia, but for movies in general. Although, if you talk to the people who made it, The Godfather's prospects for success were far from assured. In fact, before its release, they were pretty bleak.
7: And they said, we're finished, this is over. The movie's not going to work. You gotta get rid of those guys, it's a disaster.
6: Then Leave the Gun, Take the Cannoli. My co-host Mark Seal and I strip back the varnish of movie history and talk to never-before-heard-from sources to get at what really made the process so arduous. Leave the Gun, Take the Cannoli is based on my co-host Mark's best-selling book of the same title. And on this show, we call upon his years of research to help unpack the story behind The Godfather's birth from start to finish. We sift through innumerable accounts, many of them conflicting, and try to get to the truth of what really happened. Leave the Gun, Take the Cannoli features new and archival interviews with Francis Ford Coppola.
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1: All right, 25 now till the top of the hour this Friday, 800-941-SEAN if you want to join us. You know, sadly, in the U.S., there is a break-in average now every 26 seconds. That means somewhere right now an intruder is getting close or breaking in as we speak. And the problem is a lot of people don't think about home security. Now, everybody needs a home security system. There are many systems to choose from. Many of them are reactive, but meaning, oh, Mr. and Mrs. Smith, your home has been broken into. Good luck. We are here as your alarm company to warn you. Well, that's where Simply Safe is so different. When they started on this program years ago, they had less than 10 employees. Now they have thousands. 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Because it's the best. They have Active Guard outdoor protection. They have their outdoor camera series 2 advanced AI cameras and alerts, and they have 24/7 professional live monitoring. 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They will call you, and in real time, those live agents, for about $1 a day, they can talk to these people on your property. Excuse me, who are you? You're trespassing. Police are on the way. They'll call police in real time, call you in real time, put on spotlights in real time, talk to them in real time. Again, about $1 a day. 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All right, this Friday, let's get to our phones. Atlanta, Georgia, Michael on the Sean Hannity Show. Michael, happy Friday.
2: Hey, Sean, happy Friday to you, too.
1: What's going on?
2: Calling, well, I wanted to just talk a little bit about what's going on in California. I just wanted to explain that I'm originally from the Brentwood Palisades area. And spent a lot of time in my childhood and adolescence going to all the places in Palisades. So this is very personal for me with what happened with the wildfires, and I'm totally supportive of Spencer Pratt. I've been living in Georgia now for a long time. I've always wanted to go back to California, but economics and now the politics have absolutely changed, so pretty much we'll probably be here. But what I wanted to call about is it's really unbelievable that it's taking this long to count the votes. And as I recall, in the election of 24, they didn't really have a big problem calling the state for Kamala Harris, even though there are probably more Republicans in California than probably most of the whole entire country. But yet now you've got a Republican running for governor, Republican running for mayor, and they're slow walking these votes. And I mean, this is just, it's a disgrace. And
1: so let me give you, it's funny you brought this up, because I actually researched the very question you're raising, because I was curious what they did in 2024. So they did report initial results relatively quickly for early mail-in ballots processed beforehand, but the actual counting, as per usual, and this is by design, took weeks because of the state's heavy reliance on vote by mail and signature verification, et cetera. So the polls closed at 8 o'clock California time, 11 o'clock Eastern time. And by late night, early morning, we had pretty much what we see here, 50% of the vote. I think they're up to 60% now. They typically report on election night. 13 days after the 2024 election, counties were required to count and report most ballots. Newer rules aim to speed up this process from the 30-day limits of initial counting. This is madness, because my state of Florida, and I know they've made changes in Georgia too, Brian Kemp, to his credit, had made good changes, but I can tell you 90% of the vote was counted in my free state of Florida, and they have widespread mail-in voting, by 2 hours after the polls closed in Florida. 2 hours later. And why are they slow walking it? Why don't Democrats want proof of citizenship? Why don't they want voter ID? Why don't they want signature verification? Why don't they want chain of custody controls? Why do they insist on all these weeks and weeks and weeks of early voting? Why are they against paper ballots, which makes things very, very simple? All this does is create doubt. Now, Spencer Pratt, there was a drop this morning, and he had a net loss of 4,000 votes in the L.A. mayoral race, and they're just a little over 60%. If they keep dropping like this, Spencer Pratt is not going to be the leader as he currently is. Do I trust a system that, you know, is in the dinosaur era? No, I don't. Is it done on purpose? I believe it is. The reason they don't want integrity measures is because they think it gives them an advantage. That the reason they, you know, let me ask you a question. Do you buy anything that you need to show a license for in your life?
2: Absolutely.
1: Okay, what do you buy? Like beer, wine, spirits, I don't know, Zin, what do you buy?
2: Oh, but yeah, I mean, you've got to show everything. I mean, you got to show, even today, I bought something, I had to show my ID. Not even relevant to...

0: see what's going to happen about counting the votes then. Are they going to slow walk and take 5 days or whatever, 6 days? Or are they going to basically say, well, Becerra won, you know, by midnight? This seems like 2020 all over again. And here it is, 2026.
1: It's sort of like Florida got their act together after, you know, the 2000 election. Remember, swinging, hanging, pimpled, dimpled, dented, you know, chads, et cetera, and that took forever. They've changed the system. Ron DeSantis has put great integrity measures in place. They still allow a lot of mail-in voting, but it's got more integrity than the rest. You know, California just mails a ballot to anybody over 18. Okay, they didn't ask for a ballot. You've got to ask for one. And then who ends up filling out that ballot? It lends itself to doubts by people, and they don't have confidence in the results, but they don't want them. You know, this is the home of Silicon Valley. This is the home of some of the brightest, best tech minds in the country. Probably in a day, if not 3 days, they can come up with a system that would work perfectly with all the integrity measures you want, but they don't want that, do they?
0: No, it doesn't seem like it. And I really wish it would change, because California is a great state and I wish I could return. But right now, I mean, this is insanity. Why does anybody want to live in California when you can't trust the government?
1: Why would you want to leave beautiful Atlanta, and I've lived in Roswell, Georgia, and go back to California? Come to Florida if you want water. You could actually go. I mean, they have Savannah and Tybee Island. I've been there too.
0: Well, you know, the Malibu and Santa Monica, they're gorgeous places, and you're really sort of where you're from. That's where I'm from, and I really wish I could return, and maybe I will at some point. But right now, this is a very insane situation that's going on, and it's very sad, very sad.
1: Look, I'm 100% in for my friend Steve Hilton. He'd be a great governor in the state of California. All in. I want Spencer Pratt to win. I don't know him. Just listening to him, he has some common sense and has some good ideas. He didn't want to come on this program. Fine. But it's going to be hard, because in both the gubernatorial race and the mayor's race, the next two people on the ballot combined have a lot more votes than the Republicans. So they're going to have to find a way to get Democrats in that very blue state to cross over. And I'm hoping for the people of California, for their sake that they can turn the mess around. Anyway, Michael, God bless you. God bless Georgia. We love our friends there. And say hi to Governor Kemp for me. All right, listen, it's the 25th anniversary year of September 11th, 01. We all know what happened that day. The Tunnel to Towers Foundation, they continue to honor all of America's heroes, thanks to your generosity and support. And through that commitment, the foundation has created veterans villages that stand as a beacon of hope for those that have sacrificed everything for our nation. Now, these communities are committed to helping veterans achieve stability and independence by providing safe housing, personalized services, all tailored to their individual needs. And within each village, residents find support and dignity and a sense of belonging among others who truly understand the meaning of service and sacrifice. Now, with multiple veterans villages completed and more in development across the country, well, Tunnel to Towers, their supporters believe that no veteran should ever be left behind. They have their homeless veterans program, their veterans villages, their national case management network, and the foundation is providing housing and supportive services to more than 17,000 vets nationwide. But there's so much more to do. Whatever you can donate, maybe it's land, maybe it's a car, maybe you can commit to $11 a month and forego two Starbucks every month, that would go a long way to making this great work continue. Or maybe one big donation. Whatever you can do, go to their website. It's the letter T, the number two, the letter T.org, the letter T, number two, letter T.org for the Tunnel to Towers Foundation.
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4: What's happening, fellow sports fans? It's Andy West. Let's take a look back on this day in sports history, June 5th. We'll start off in 1977, where the Portland Trail Blazers beat the Philadelphia 76ers 109-107 to win their first and only NBA championship, led by Hall of Famer Bill Walton. The Blazers' championship run came in their first 7 years of existence, captivating the city of Portland, which had gone years and years without a single professional sports team. Today in 1989, the Toronto Blue Jays' new stadium has its first baseball game. Sky Dome Stadium opens as the Milwaukee Brewers beat the Blue Jays 5-3. Sky Dome is still around, now called the Rogers Center, and has been upgraded a few times. And today in 2016, at the French Open men's tennis final, Novak Djokovic of Serbia beat Scotsman Andy Murray to win his first French Open title. He won it again in 2021 and 2023.
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0: All right, let's get back to our busy phones this Friday. 800-941-SHAWN, our number. Let's say hi to Cindy in my free state of Florida. What's up, Cindy? How are you?
1: Hey, Sean, I'm fine. How are you today?
0: I'm good. What's going on? Happy Friday.
1: I am concerned because I have not heard anyone on the conservative side saying anything about this Abdul El-Sayed.
0: Oh, we've been talking about Syed in Michigan. He's running against Mike Rogers. Mike Rogers has a good shot in Michigan, in my humble opinion.
1: I hope, because I read an article, a long article about this guy, at least over 10 years ago, and it was all about how he was being groomed. He was born here, so he was being groomed to eventually run for president. He's very well educated, very well spoken. He'll sound just like us, and people will accept him. And that's what this article said, you know, over 10 years ago.
0: Well, I mean, he's got a lot of controversies in his own right. You know, what about him hanging out with Hassan Piker?
1: Yeah, he's not hiding that.
0: He's not hiding that at all. And I hope the people in Michigan see through this. He is a radical extremist. But you know what? Michigan's a you know, it's a hard state to win. Anyway, look, his friend Hassan Piker, left wing, he does his, I guess, streaming on Twitch. And anyway, he does have a following. Very, you know, one on it. He said America deserved 9/11 by criticizing U.S. foreign policy. That later walked it back a little, but doesn't matter. He said it. That means he probably believes it. Called Hamas 1,000 times better than Israel. Downplayed questions and question reports of sexual violence rapes by Hamas. It's on video. I've seen the idea of video. Referred to Orthodox Jews as inbred and later apologized, big deal. Referred to used phrases like Zionist pig, bloodthirsty pig dog. I mean, I'm giving you the short version here.
1: Do you think people know about this guy at all? Do they know much about him?
0: I'm going to hit. Look, we've been hitting Plattner hard. We've been hitting Tallarico hard. And we are going to hit El-Sayed and tell the truth about him. I promise.
1: Okay. Thank you, Sean.
0: All right. You have a great weekend. We appreciate you being out there. 800-941-SHAWN. Mike, Kansas City on the Sean Hannity Show. Mike, happy Friday, sir.
2: Hi, Sean. Thanks for having me on your show. You're no rush, but you're awful darn close. I think he'd be proud of you. And also, Katie does a great job on the phone. But
0: thank you. You're very kind. What's going on?
2: Yesterday, trying to affirm about Tallarico's comment about God being non-binary. But the Bible makes it real clear. It interprets itself. If you look in the Gospel of John, chapters 14, 15, and 16, it talks about the Holy Spirit, which it also calls the Comforter. And it calls him a he or a him 12 times. I know our liberal friends in New York, like Kathy Hochul, don't like those pronouns, but the Bible does, and God does. He uses he and him to refer to the Holy Spirit 12 times. Doesn't use they and them. So that's just an argument for when people say stuff like that.
0: Do you want to take a shot at what the other four genders are that he's referring to when he says there are six genders?
2: Well, there are none, but I have no idea what he's thinking.
0: Nobody does. I can't get one person to tell me what it is. I got under a little fire because the Pope said that God does not support any conflict. Now, I believe the God of the Old Testament is the same God in the New Testament. I believe, yes, I think Jesus, when he taught us the Lord's Prayer, it's our Father who art in heaven. That would be masculine in nature by design. And I think that all of these things in Texas, I don't know why Democrats are going to spend hundreds of millions of dollars to try to defeat Ken Paxton, because they're going to lose. This guy is nuts. He's nuts. But he can relate to religious people. Well, his interpretation of religious people are not normal. Or the fact that, you know, he wants a welcome mat at the border. And in Texas, a cattle state, he's going to run a vegan campaign. I'm like, okay, run a vegan campaign. Everything that he says and does is going to blow up in his face. He refers to women, if there is neighbors that live next door, as neighbors with uteruses. And he supports, you know, he thinks it's a conspiracy. When you talk about not having men playing women's sports and being in women's locker rooms. He's nuts.
2: Yeah, he is nuts. But, yeah, referring back to God not supporting conflicts, the Old Testament says an eye for an eye, a tooth for a tooth. And then he's talking about God's judgment. So God's judgment does include conflict.
0: Amen. All right, my friend. God bless you. Appreciate it. 800-941-SEAN, our number if you want to be a part of the program. Man, this day is flying by. How's it going by so quick? It's flying.

0: Hey, I want to talk about Africa for just a second. 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
14: Wall Street with its worst day since October. I'm Lisa Lacera, Fox News. The Dow lost 695. The Nasdaq sunk 1,122 points. The S&P minus 200 points. Anxiety over interest rates driving the sell-off. President Trump speaking at a roundtable for farmers in Wisconsin, not happy.
15: In the old days, you know, if you had good job numbers, like great job numbers like they announced today, the stock market goes up. Today, everything is crazy. The whole world is crazy.
14: The Labor Department reports employers added a surprising 172,000 jobs in May. The unemployment rate stayed at a low 4.3%. On Iran, the president again said one way or the other, the conflict will end.
15: It's either finished with a piece of paper or finished a more difficult way, although you could say a much easier way.
14: The president saying Iran was going to have a massive nuclear presence, and we couldn't let that happen. A federal judge has struck down a Trump administration policy to limit immigrants from entering the U.S. The policy put in place after two members of the National Guard were shot last year in Washington, D.C. The policy cut the number of green cards, work permits, asylum claims, and citizenship applications for immigrants from 39 countries. Votes still being counted in the California governor and Los Angeles mayor's races.
16: GOP California gubernatorial candidate Steve Hilton, frustrated over the time it takes to count mail-in ballots.
17: They don't have the respect for the people of California to get on with it and get this done in a timely manner.
16: He still appears to be in a tight race with Democratic candidates Javier Becerra and Tom Steyer. While incumbent L.A. Mayor Karen Bass has advanced, it's unclear who she'll face as former reality star Spencer Pratt's lead over city councilwoman Nithya Raman appears to have narrowed.
14: Fox's Kristen Goodwin, the California Secretary of State's office, says about 80% of the state's votes by mail, and ballots are counted as long as they're postmarked by Election Day. America's listening to Fox News.
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0: so I feel like, you know, we're kind of rehashing the thing we've been through. 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
6: 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Here's our toll-free telephone number this Friday. It is 800-941-SEAN if you want to be a part of the program. All right, so a conservative tax policy attorney who you're going to meet in a second, Rosemary Becky is going to join us, and founder of Jersey First, which is a grassroots organization dedicated to protecting taxpayers, holding government accountable. And she is here today to highlight New York City Mayor Zoran Marxist Kami Mamdani's celebration of a deal that will give New York residents 1,000 World Cup tickets. This is, you know, the big World Cup time, and it's in New Jersey at the Meadowlands. Good luck traveling to New Jersey for those of you that will make that trek. Good luck to you. Anyway, she says the arrangement perfectly captures everything wrong with how major public events are increasingly managed and taxpayers, you know, shoulder the cost while politicians distribute the benefits. I mean, because you've got Mamdani out there. He has this $50 World Cup ticket lottery and give it to people and... You know, FIFA is not caring about the cost of New Jersey residents isn't new. A lot of people in New Jersey are pretty pissed off about it, but that then raises the price of everything. Anyway, here to break it down and explain it to us is Rosemary Becky is with us, conservative tax policy attorney. Rosemary, how are you? Happy Friday.
7: Happy Friday, Sean. Glad to be here.
6: Tell us what's really happening here. I'm not the biggest soccer fan. You a big soccer fan?
7: I am not a big soccer fan, and we've got a lot going on here. So, first of all, I will tell you that New Jersey has invested over $50 million directly into the host committee. In addition, we've spent over $300 million on public infrastructure and all sorts of things to get ready for this. And meanwhile, we've got New York City Mayor Mamdani cutting a deal with the FIFA host committee. He secured 1,000 tickets for just $50 each, plus free round-trip bus transit. And this is solely for New York citizens. Meanwhile, New Jerseyans are paying the, you know, $400 to $1,800 ticket prices, plus Governor Sherrill's said that the trains will cost $98 each way. So seems like we've got something that's pretty...
6: How do they charge $98 each way for a stupid train ride?
7: It's insane. It's silly. It's absolutely silly. You got me. And I'm not sure I know many people that are going to pay $98 to ride the train.
6: That's crazy. That is crazy.
7: Yeah.
6: So I don't think there's anything you can do, but this is the embodiment of everything Mamdani stands for. I mean, he wants free buses. He wants, you know, cradle to grave, womb to the tomb. He, you know, look at the video he did doxing Ken Griffin and standing in front of the guy's building. Okay, this guy's a multi-billionaire. If you're a billionaire, correct me if I'm wrong, does that not, just by virtue of being a billionaire, make you a target? And you have people now that literally regularly dehumanize and demonize people that are wealthy. And now Mamdani's telling everybody, well, this is where this guy lives. He was going to spend $6 billion investing in New York City, and now he's decided to take it to my free state of Florida. I'm like, I couldn't be happier. And I think he'd be a fool to stay and even keep any business in New York at this point.
7: I could not agree with you more. And to demonize somebody that's given to the city and that frankly has earned their money is silliness. And everything that you've got going on in New York is just, I mean, somebody's got to pay for it, right? And even with this deal between, you know, New Jersey and New York, right? New Jerseyans are going to bear the brunt and the cost of the giveaways in New York City. And by the way, New Jersey's broke, and it's not like we have the money. We've got a huge structural deficit.
6: Well, why does New Jersey have to pay for that? Why is New Jersey? Because you're saying there'll be fewer tickets available for people in New Jersey?
7: Well, no, we've already, tax dollars have already gone directly into the host committee. Those are our tax dollars that got put in there. We're absolutely paying the freight. So it's just total chaos. Silliness, right? At one point, Governor Sherrill was proposing to raise taxes, right, on the sale of goods around, in and around the area where the games are being played. Fortunately, there's been enough pushback on that, and they are no longer pursuing that. But again, it's just an indication that it's more New Jersey taxpayers that are going to foot these bills.
6: Yeah, well, I'm sorry to hear that. It's not fair. Listen, we are now dealing. This is not just Mamdani. This is the Democratic radicalized party. This is Bernie Sanders, Grandpa Bernie. This is Pocahontas. This is Mamdani. This is Graham Platner. You know, and he says he's a communist. This is the insanity of James Tallarico. This is the insanity of El Sayed in Michigan running for office. The squad also, and then the so-called leaders in name only and minority leaders, they won't take on these radicals because they dare not upset them. They don't want to upset them because they know then the name, the moniker of, quote, minority leader will be taken from them, and they'll probably be pushed out of office themselves. So they care more about power than they do about principle. And so they dare not criticize even the guy with the Nazi tattoo. These people are nuts.
7: I agree with you. I completely agree with you.
6: Well, we appreciate your time and your good work. Thank you for your time, Rosemary. Becky, we appreciate your time. Good luck with maybe finding a solution. I can't give you much hope because I don't really see it. 800-941-SHAWN is our number if you want to be a part of the program. Now, I'm having a little battle with Jason, our board op. I like Jason. Jason, how long have you been on the show?
8: As the full-time guy, it's been 14 years, coming up on 14
6: years. All right, how many years overall?
8: God, we first met each other, I believe, in 1998, 99.
6: Okay. So the biggest sports fan on the crew, well, there's two. There's you and Katie. And so I guess game two of the Knick game is on tonight. And when I told you off air, and I don't know if Katie's in the same spot you are, that I hope the Knicks lose, you were pretty pissed off.
8: Yeah, that's not a good look for you.
6: Why is that not a good look for me?
8: I am a Knicks fan, so like I told you, if you're going to root for the Knicks to lose, then you're the enemy.
6: I just do it to tweak all my friends.
8: Oh, you just hate New York. Just admit it. Like, what are you? You went from being an Islander fan to a Florida Panthers fan.
6: No, I actually was a Rangers fan, but before that, I was growing up. I was a Philadelphia Flyers fan,
8: that's
6: and
8: even
6: my friends
8: worse.
6: Hated me.
8: Philadelphia.
6: I love the Broad Street Bullies. I love the Florida Panthers hockey team. That's my team. I have season tickets. I don't get to go as much as I want, but I have them.
8: I hate Florida. Hockey.
6: They won the last two. The Tampa Lightning always puts a good team on the ice, but they've won a couple of times. But they're always up there. They always have a good team. They put together a good team.
8: Yeah,
6: credit
8: coach
6: to them.
8: Cooper's a very good guy.
6: I was so pissed when Montreal beat them in Game 7. Then I was pissed when Montreal won the next series, Game 7.
8: Yeah, I was.
6: And then I was so
8: Buffalo.
6: Happy. Oh, Buffalo, they definitely deserve it. I thought they had it. Last night's game was maybe one of the best Stanley Cup final hockey games that I'd ever seen.
8: Both games one and two have been outstanding.
6: Oh, crazy. And it's Vegas versus Carolina. and Carolina was down 2-0 going into the third period. I think they were 10 minutes left, and they scored 3 goals in a very short period of time. And then with like a minute 30 to go, Vegas tied it up, and now it's sudden death. But let me just add this, Jason. I don't know if you remember any of the old Knicks championships teams.
8: I was born when they last won the championship.
6: Okay. Clyde Frazier. I mean, we're talking some of the best of the best. Earl the Pearl Monroe, Willis Reed at center. Yeah, Dave DeBuscher and Bill Bradley is as powerful forwards, great players. The crowd used to always look for Wingo to come off the bench. And they haven't won in 30 years.
8: Oh,
6: and
8: they haven't been there since 99. They haven't won it in
6: 40 years.
8: Since 73.
6: Well, I think that's the lineup that it was in 73. I don't remember for sure. I'm not backing off. I'm for San Antonio all the way. By the way, I think Katie, you're for San Antonio?
8: She's not here. She's actually in San Antonio, but yes, she's a big Spurs fan.
6: So she's working remote from San Antonio. She just wrote me on the call screener. Yes.
8: She actually attended a Spurs playoff game last round.
6: Well, at least you can afford those. I hear like if you want a seat in the rafters at the Garden, you're going to pay $5,000.
8: Well, that's why
6: Donald Trump is scheduled to go tonight. Apparently, I guess he'll be sitting in Dolan's box, would be my guess.
8: You mean Monday?
6: I think he's going Monday. I advised him. I said, what do you want to go there for?
8: I don't think Spike Lee's going to be cheering. Maybe Dolan invited him.
6: Yeah, maybe. All right, quick break. We'll get to our phones when we come back. 800-941-SHAWN, our number if you want to be a part of the program.
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6: Hey, when is the last time that you read the words that created the United States of America, our country? Not the headlines, the actual Declaration of Independence. 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
12: 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The S&P had rallied 9 consecutive weeks, equaling the longest weekly winning streak since 1963, and we began June with a two-day rally that extended the daily win streak to 9 days before renewed tensions with Iraq sent oil prices and interest rates higher on Wednesday and stocks lower. Today, a stronger-than-expected jobs report and send the interest rates higher and stocks lower. Technology stocks have been leading the market, and today, many decided it was time to book some of those profits. For the week, the Dow lost just 166 points, but the S&P 500 down 2.6%, tech-heavy NASDAQ down 4.7%. Oil gained $2.50 on the week to $90.30. 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

0: right, back to our busy phones this Friday. 800-941-SHAWN, our number. Leon in Michigan. Leon, how are you? Happy Friday.
1: Very good, Sean. It's nice, a pleasure to talk to you today. I was calling in response to a gentleman that you talked to yesterday afternoon who was talking about the issue in Iran. And I've been thinking about this for a while, and I think that this whole situation with Iran, and we're putting a lot of emphasis on the cost of gas and those kinds of things based on this, but I think that I'm at a point where I appreciate the fact that the president has gone after the Iran. It's long overdue. I'm glad that he's got the cojones to do that, but I think we're at a point now where we're just kind of like, it's kind of Obama-esque to me. He's drawn a line in the sand, and they keep crossing it, and he just keeps moving the line. He tells them, don't fire on anybody else, or don't do this, don't do that. They fire missiles at our ships. They fire ballistic missiles into Kuwait, and we tell them, don't do that, don't do that. And the ceasefire is still in existence. It makes him look weak.
0: Well, let me ask you, do you have any doubt that they're going to, if they keep doing this and they don't come to the deal that the president is insisting on, and his deal points have not wavered one bit, if they don't get that deal, do you have any doubt what Trump's going to do?
1: I do at this point, because I think, like I said, because I think that he's allowed them to get away with turning the tables on us a little bit and empowering them a little bit with some of the negotiating tactics. And I think that it's the first time that they fired on one of our ships, he should have just gone after them right then and there. So I'm not playing anymore.
0: Look, I think the moment of truth is coming. I think this is, Trump has, you know, a certain bandwidth when it comes to patience. And I personally don't believe you can trust the IRGC. And as long as they have power and they have the right to veto whatever deal is made, or if they get involved in military action, then the outcome will be inevitable. I think it is going to be sooner than later. Has it gone on longer than I think the president wanted? I wanted, I expected, yes. Is this going to be a forever war presence? Nope. I mean, we could drop more bunker buster bombs at the locations of where the 60% enriched uranium is, and we can just entomb it and keep eyes on it. And if we see anyone going near it, we'll just send people back in and hit them again. I mean, I think you can protect it that way, probably the safer way for our troops. And I probably would recommend that over, you know, sending them in on the ground if they don't have, you know, the full cooperation of the Iranians and have other outside observers too. So it's going to come to an end. There's an election coming up. It's just inevitable. I think the world will insist the Strait of Hormuz stay open. And I think you might even see people that have been somewhat missing in action and cowardly and gutless that really rely on the Strait, not us, that they're gonna end up having to deal with the Iranians themselves. But the world is a better, safer place, and we're not going to burden our children with a nuclear-armed Islamic fascist regime. So I try to keep that in perspective. I'm not going to fault the president for pursuing every avenue of peace. And if they choose destruction, that's going to be on them, not on him. But I hear your concerns. I'm hearing it from a lot of people. Listen, you spend all this time, you know, taking home videos. You spend all this time taking pictures. You're on your iPhone all the time. And what happens if you go, if you want to look at videos of when your kids were born, when they took their first steps, said their first words, had their first Holy Communion, their bar mitzvah, whatever it happens to be, their graduation day, their first day of college, walking down the aisle. Okay, where are they? I bet you the odds are they're stuck in a box in an attic, or boxes in the attic or a closet or in the basement or in your garage, and they're disintegrating. And you spend all this time because these memories, you didn't want to miss them. You wanted to be able to remember them. 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

0: Sounding the alarm on rising teen violence cases in Arizona. I'm Matt Mattinson, KNST News. Speaking to reporters yesterday, Maricopa County Attorney Rachel Mitchell says last year her office charged 150 juveniles as adults. That includes 17 for first-degree murder, 39 for armed robbery, and 60 for aggravated assault, noting most of the crimes involved guns.
1: I refuse to accept that this is just the way things are these days. Young people deserve a brighter future than what a prison cell brings.
0: Mitchell also touched on Preston's law, which was passed last September and makes it a Class 4 felony for three or more people to attack one victim. Since the law was enacted, 63 people have been charged. Half of those were juveniles. Ketel Marte smacked a walk-off solo homer in the bottom of the ninth to lift the Diamondbacks past the Dodgers 3-2 at Chase Field. The D-backs host the Nationals tonight, with Merrill Kelly taking the bump for the Snakes. I'm Matt Mattinson, KNST AM 790, Tucson's most stimulating.
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1: 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All right, I'm actually enjoying, I want to go back to what we hit kind of at the beginning of the show a little bit. The Democrats, they don't know how to deal with Graham Plattner. You know, one of the accusers of him on this, on how he treated women's sexual assault thing, is livid because apparently they gave the New York Times all this evidence and the New York Times didn't want to print it, which makes it sound like they're, you know, running interference. Now, here's the very interesting part. Chuck Schumer's supporting him. Kirsten Gillibrand is supporting him. Bernie Sanders, Pocahontas. I mean, there's a whole bunch of people that have now come out, and they're going to, at least for now, they're going to support this guy. The neo-Nazi tattoo wasn't enough. The comments about women that are victims of sexual assault, will stop, you know, getting so effed up and drinking so much and take responsibility. The comments about a hero soldier who did multiple tours of duty and saved many, many lives. You know, I wish he was dead, and all the other incendiary comments that he's made. And now these new allegations. Anyway, so they're all twisted up in pretzels. The same with Tellerico. How do you deal with a guy that believes in six genders, God non-binary, wants a welcome mat at the border? You know, how do you deal with a guy in Texas running for Senate that is running a vegan campaign against, you know, oil and energy prosperity, which is a big part of the economy in Texas? This guy's nuts. And they keep saying they're going to spend tens, if not hundreds of millions of dollars to help Tellerico. Good luck with that. I don't think they got a shot. Anyway, so Hakeem Jeffries, listen to him. Regarding Plattner, I will continue to defer to the leader, Chuck Schumer.
2: What would be your advice to House Democrats about whether or not they should support Graham Plattner?
3: Well, let me say more generally, violence against women in any way, shape, or form is completely and totally unacceptable. And that should be clear to everyone, and everyone needs to draw that bright line in the sand. In terms of the allegations that have been waged with respect to this particular candidate for the Senate, I haven't followed it closely. I will continue to defer to Leader Schumer and Senator Gillibrand in terms of the best path forward in Maine. I haven't had a conversation with Ro Khanna about this. Listen, John, we're focused on trying to take back control of the House of Representatives.
2: He denies the behavior. We played that sound. But you also just said that any violence of women is unacceptable. Does that mean if it is in any way proven to be true, it should be disqualifying?
3: Well, let's cross that bridge when we get to it.
1: Now, he doesn't want to take a stand. He didn't want to get involved in this Adam Schiff show. Here's one of the most interesting people, though, that wouldn't weigh in. AOC, squad leader. Frankly, I would argue the real minority leader for Democrats in the U.S. House. Anyway, she declines to weigh in on Plattner, says she needs more time to read up on him. If it was a Republican with a Nazi tattoo, I doubt she'd need that time. But here's what she said.
4: Behavior reported by Grim Plattner in this New York Times article, trapping a woman in a room, being physically...
5: Yeah, I mean, as you all know, this all kind of just came out. I've been doing legislative business on the floor, so I need to dig into everything further before commenting on it. Yeah, because I think this reporting just recently came out, so I just want to make sure that I am fully read up on it before I comment on it.
6: Generally about Plattner, are you concerned by what you've seen so far? Does he offer voters more of an explanation? Does he need to offer voters more of an explanation?
5: I mean, I think I have to read up on this latest reporting. You know, I think everyone, when we run for office, our responsibilities to our constituents and to the people of for me, New York 14, in this case, for the people of Maine. So I think a lot of it, again, I don't want to speak before I've dug into a lot of, you know, before I've dug into what's out there. So I just want to be respectful of that.
1: And then maybe the best answer was Schumer. You see, Schumer knows he is leader in name only, just like Hakeem Jeffries does. They know they have no real power. And so Schumer is asked the question at a mini presser, and five times, we're going to beat Susan Collins and...

0: weeks because of this obscure Maine law that would allow the leaders in the Democratic Party to do another switcheroo like Kamala in for Joe. And that's where they're really putting all their hope. All of this negative news on Graham Plattner, not coming from the Republicans. It's not coming from Susan Collins, I promise you. It's all coming from Democrats because they're trying to take him out politically before this election because they want to replace him. And they want to use that obscure law to do such. All right, let's get to our busy phones. Let us say hi to, who's next here? Paul in my free state of Florida. Paul, how are you? Glad you called, sir.
1: Yeah, hi, Sean. Thank you for taking my call. I really appreciate it. I've been listening to you for, oh my gosh, so many years.
0: Thank you.
1: Different type of, yeah, this is a different type of call for us here. You know, our family needs your help. There's a whole group of people that need your help. My son, who is who's young, was diagnosed with ALS, Lou Gehrig's disease.
0: How old is your son?
1: He's 28.
0: Oh boy, that's not good.
1: Yeah, something that you know I should be getting, not him. And so he's 28 now. He's got it diagnosed 2 years ago. He and his high school sweetheart were married in April of 2024, and he was diagnosed in August of 2024. And most positive people you can meet, they just had a child a month ago, a baby girl. And what I'm calling you about again is we've gone to all the hospitals. We've gone, you know, for 80 years, Sean, you know this, Lou Gehrig, 80 years now and still no answer. And I believe the time is right. And not just for my son, for all the people in ALS, this whole community that's affected. It's so many people that people just lost track of it. And I believe with the technology today with AI, coupled with President Trump, who doesn't like, I think you're 100% right, he doesn't like the wars, he doesn't like people dying. There's a whole group of people dying right under our noses with everything else that's going on. We have the ability together to get this thing solved, or at least to a point where they figure out something where they can maintain people with ALS, slow the progression tremendously. And I believe that our president can do this. He's just that kind of guy.
0: The president has made dramatic moves as it relates to pharmaceuticals, favored nation status. Oz is on the front lines of fighting waste, fraud, abuse, corruption, outright stealing. They are also allowing the process. You know, a pharmaceutical company, I know, gets, you know, demonized. But before they can get a new medication into the marketplace, it costs them a billion or billions of dollars to do so. And the odds of them being successful in the end are very difficult. They're trying to streamline that process. And then, of course, the president put in place Right to Try. I don't know of any clinical trials that now exist for ALS. I have known people that have had it. It's horrible to watch people. I mean, basically, they get worse and worse. You never get better. It's degenerative. And I'm sorry that your son at such a young age is going through this. And, you know, I will ask RFK Jr. next time I see him. I saw him last week or the week before. I'll ask Oz when I talk to him. I'll see, what about these other diseases? I know that there's a lot of similar concern about specific cancers. Apparently, there's a lot of hope on pancreatic cancer that recently came out. My father died of pancreatic cancer. So it's hard for me to tell you to, you know, sit tight. But these guys got a full plate, and they're up at 6 a.m. at work, at their desk, and they're not done until 9 o'clock at night. That's their schedule. So they've got a lot of issues that they have to deal with. But I'll be glad to mention it to them, see if I can find anything out.
1: Yeah, I've tried so many things to try to get in touch with President Trump through different channels, and all of a sudden it dawned on me because, you know, several years ago before COVID, Trace Atkins concert, my wife, you introduced my wife to actually Trace Atkins, because she was over by the trailer You buy your,
2: right.
1: Remember, she met

0: She said, "Oh my gosh, what a nice guy." And then there was another event, and all of a sudden it dawned on us, how could I get, I mean, I've been writing letters to different people. I send emails. I'm old school. I don't know how else to get online and anything else, but I've been sending letters. I really believe, I honestly believe that if this could be put in front of President Trump, he would be like, you know, because we talk about, everybody talks about all the time, you know, if he solved cancer, he would still not get recognized, right? He solves this and he works on this. This, they couldn't turn her back. I mean, he would have to get the Nobel Prize. And
1: listen, it's not just ALS. It is MS. It is every cancer. It is heart, lung, respiratory. It's health, wellness, fitness, nutrition, longevity. It is also, on top of that, you got to put $100+ billion in corruption that they've got to handle every day. It is a daunting task. However, I'm sure it is on the list because it's a fairly common disease, although it's not a high percentage of the population, but it is one of the most brutal things to watch as a family member. You know, you see people, you know, towards the end of this process, if it really takes hold, they have a hard time, you know, drinking or eating or talking, and it's rough. I've seen this up close and personal. It's not fun.
0: So my ask is, if you have the opportunity,
1: I will ask him. Right? The answer is yes.
0: You could ask, that is to be part of this, be part of the story, Sean, because I really believe
1: this. I don't do it to be a part of the story. I do it because
0: I know.
1: I will try to get a report. You know. Where is this particular issue? I ask guys all the time. We talk all the time.
0: Okay, thank you.
1: All right, up. God bless you and your son. I'm sorry you're going through that. I'm sorry he's going through that. He's too young. Too young. When I hear about young people, it always breaks my heart. Listen, we see what's happening in the Middle East. We see what Lebanon says. They don't want a peace deal. So what are they doing? They're firing their rockets into Israel as per usual. Not a shock there. And notice that Hezbollah, Hamas, and the Iranians, they always want to hit densely populated areas. And they've been successful. And there are many Israelis that have been displaced. Their homes have been ruined. Everything they have up in smoke. And they are in dire need of bare necessities, humanitarian assistance. That's where our friends at the International Fellowship of Christians and Jews comes in. They are providing all of that assistance. They're providing food and water and shelter and medications and housing. And I mean, they even have mobile medical clinics for the elderly that can't get out of their home but need medical assistance. Anyway, whatever you can do to help them in this mission, this humanitarian mission, is greatly appreciated. If you could just give a prayer, they set up a website. Please send your prayers to our friends that are suffering under fire, fighting for their existence. Go to PrayIFCJ.org. That's PrayIFCJ.org today.
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7: Three staccato cries of Mayday and an eyewitness report of a mid-air explosion is about all that is known this morning of the British Columbia air disaster, which yesterday claimed 52 lives.
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0: All right, that's going to wrap things up for today. What a week this has been. Why am I getting this feeling that Iran and President Trump are coming to an end? It's going to be one way or the other. That's just a gut feeling. No sources, intelligence behind it. Just my gut. Let's see. We'll be watching that. Obviously, we will be watching the economy. Let's see if any mainstream media, legacy media lefties say a word about the good economic news today. Why would they ever report that? Or a week full of records on the NASDAQ, Dow, and S&P. Why would talk about that either? Anyway, news you'll never get from the legacy media mob. We'll have that Monday. Have a great weekend, and we'll see you then. 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
7: A healthcare fraud scheme lands an Arizona couple behind bars. I'm Brad Siegel, KNST News. A couple in New River has been sentenced for defrauding Arizona's Medicaid agency out of more than $12 million. KNST's Matt Mattinson has more.
8: A Phoenix federal judge sentenced Thafon Curry and his wife Alexis Curry, both 34 years old, to more than 5 years in prison on Monday after they were convicted on multiple charges, including conspiracy to commit health care fraud. They'll also have to pay $12 million in restitution to Access. The Curry's outpatient behavioral health clinic in Mesa was found to practice fraudulent billing for services that were not provided. Prosecutors say they preyed on Native Americans who were seeking treatment and rehabilitation. Matt Mattinson, KNST News.
7: There's been another violent incident on public transit in Tucson. Officials say two men got into a fight Thursday on a SunTran bus near Alameda and Church. One man pulled a knife and stabbed the other. He has non-life-threatening injuries. Police arrested the alleged assailant, charging him with aggravated assault and disorderly conduct with a weapon. Bond was set at $35,000. Tucson gas prices are slightly lower as the weekend gets started. AAA data shows the average price for a gallon of regular is $4.49. That's around 2 cents less than yesterday, and a 14-cent drop compared to last week. It's also a 14-cent drop from a month ago. The statewide average is 460. I'm Brad Siegel, KNST, AM 790, Tucson's most...
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0: Oh, yes. What's up? Happy Friday. We have made it once again, all the way to Friday. Garrett Lewis with you. It is your afternoon addiction. 550 KFYI in Phoenix, KNST AM 790 in Tucson, and of course on the free iHeartRadio app. Fantastic that you are with me. And man, oh man, oh man, I have so much to get to. I know you probably won't remember this, but just in case, I have reached out to Mark Lamb. Okay. I've reached out to Mark Lamb to come on this show. Never heard back from him. It's okay. It's all right. So I did reach out to his primary opponent in the Republican race because Mark Lamb has a lot of stuff going on, like all these allegations, double dating on crack, whatever you want to call it, right? So I have his primary opponent, Daniel Keenan, on the show Monday at 5. I think it's important to hear what he has to say about everything, not just about Mark and the allegations and what he thinks of it, but I'm sure it'll be spicy, I'll tell you that. It is definitely going to be spicy. So just play. I mean, you should be here every day with me, right? Every single day. I do have really good news, though. Democrats have been made to look like absolute dopes. Do you remember? Are you old enough to remember when the Democrats shut down the government twice in the past 8 months, 9 months, something like that? Remember that? Remember that? They shut it down because they wanted to stop ICE from being able to arrest and detain illegal immigrants. Do you remember that? They shut down. It made TSA agents, Secret Service, Coast Guard go without paychecks, you name it, right? Messed up the airports, messed up your life. They did this. They did it all. Do you remember one of the things they were fighting for? They did not want, and I don't even know if it's going to happen, but they just came up with this thing. They said, we don't want ICE agents at polling places. Okay, you're telling me illegals are voting? Like what's going on here? Remember they called for that? One of the most extreme things besides just saying that ICE shouldn't do its job and things like that. So here's the situation. The Democrats shut down the government for hundreds of days in two different shutdowns, demanding that there be reforms. And I remember change. Reform almost sounds like a good thing. Like this thing needs to be reformed. But it wasn't a good thing. They just wanted to stop ICE from being able to do its job. Some wanted to defund ICE, abolish ICE. They didn't want ICE to do their job. Here's the thing. They shut down the government, made your life miserable for hundreds of days in two separate shutdowns. And you know what they got out of that? Nothing. Zero. Zip. Zilch. The Senate today passed a $70 billion budget to fund the rest of ICE and Border Patrol. To fund it for the next 3 years. So don't expect shutdowns. I mean, you never know what the Democrats are going to do, but they can't say, well, we're going to make sure ICE and Border Patrol don't get a dollar. No. And just so you know as well, just in case you forgot or you didn't know this, the agents, because you're like, wait a second, didn't Trump's big, beautiful bill, didn't it fund ICE and Border Patrol? Yeah, it funded the people that were out on the street doing the job, right? Doing that kind of stuff. What it didn't fund were the people, if you work in a restaurant, you know, in the back of the house, right? The people do the administration, the people in the offices doing that stuff. They didn't get paid for a very long time. But the Democrats and the media lied to the American public to make it seem as if ICE and Border Patrol were going to be stopped from doing their jobs. They never were. It never happened that way. So we now know that ICE and Border Patrol, all positions fully funded to do the job, arrest the illegals, get them out for the next 3+ years. So the Democrats did this whole thing. Ruben Gallego, Mark Kelly, Crazy Cramps Yasemin Ansari, or you want to call Congresswoman Nose Hairs. I like that one a lot too, because she does the extreme. Well, she does the, you did you say it? You said it. Extreme close up when she does her videos at a bad angle. It's really bad. It's terrible. I don't think she has a good angle. Anyway, Adelita, all these people. There she is. They did this and they got nothing. Nothing out of it. Notice the media is not really telling you much about that stuff. CNN, though, they did have some congresswoman, a Democrat named Madeline Dean. And, I mean, they embarrassed her. The Democrats should be embarrassed. The American public needs to know this. Listen to this. Okay? This is very, very funny. At least I found it to be very funny.
1: The Senate bill would fund ICE and Border Patrol through the rest of Trump's term, preventing any debate or future shutdown over immigration enforcement tactics. Obviously, Democrats held up Homeland Security funding for something like 75, 76 days earlier this year
0: just
1: to try to get changes to warrant requirements, body cameras, masks, etc. None of that is in this bill.
2: Correct. And more funding is in this bill. $70 billion more. ICE doesn't.
0: Hang on. How about that? Yep, we got nothing. That's her. We got nothing. And they got all the funding. $70 billion. We got nothing. We got nothing. Let me go back just to see here more of this.
2: $70 billion more. Yeah. ICE doesn't need another dime. In fact, we need to pull back money from ICE.
1: Was it the Good right luck. Approach for Democrats to force that shutdown earlier this year if ultimately none of the things that you wanted added to immigration enforcement wound
2: up? Well, I don't agree that that was the framing.
0: That is exactly what the framing was. All they do is lie. She can't just say, you know what? We tried and we failed. And that would be a smart move, too, if they think there's enough people in this country to support them. You know what? We tried. We failed. We don't have the numbers. But if you agree with us, vote us in power, into power in November. That's what she should have said. But she didn't do it. She didn't do it. Even CNN's like, you got nothing. You got nothing out of this. And it needs to be talked about. Again, how many people got stuck in airports, vacations ruined, business trips ruined? These government workers, and I'm not a big fan of the TSA agents, but government workers working without paychecks for far too long for the Democrats just to screw around. It shows you how incompetent they are. Imagine if they were in power again. Oh, I don't want to imagine, but imagine if they were in power again for that. Yeah, that's not a good look for them, but they failed. So there you go. That's some good news as to what is happening. I have some other interesting news as well. We are at what today is Friday. Doesn't it seem like the elections in California happened so long ago? Doesn't it seem that way? They still haven't declared an official winner for anything. We still don't know what's going on. And now, apparently, California is under election fraud investigations. Oh, baby. I'm going to tell you about that. This is some big, big stuff. It's coming up. Garrett Lewis with you. It is your afternoon addiction.
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0: So it's your afternoon addiction. 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On the 550 KFYI YouTube channel. So search 550 KFYI. My mother was like, she calls me yesterday after I got home. She's like, oh, this is so cool. How do I get it? I'm like, 550 KFYI YouTube. Wait, what do I type it? 550 KFYI.
1: What's a YouTube?
0: Oh, boy.
1: You mean MeTube?
0: And then she's like, well, if I send you the email that you have to forward 14 times, will I then get the link? No, I say it out of love. I say it out of love. So you can check it out there. There's all kinds of ways you can watch and listen on demand as well. Quick tree things that I think you need to know. Number one, jobs report out today, beating expectations. It was 172,000 jobs, 172,000. And yet the market tanked. It's bizarre. Second thing that I think you need to know is what I just told you as well. The Senate has voted to fund ICE and Border Patrol $70 billion for the next few years. It goes to the House. They'll probably finish it off next week. By the way, only one rhino voted against it, and that was Lisa Murkowski. She is awful. Like, she's that bad. Really bad.
1: So is her face.
0: You're not wrong. How did it get to be that, like, shape?
1: It's like a Pokemon is what she looks like.
0: It's just strange, isn't it? It's strange. Third thing I think you need to know, it's a big deal. Chris Mayes was slapped down by the Arizona Supreme Court. She wants to still do lawfare forever. Apparently the Arizona Supreme Court said, look, this whole case is gone. We're tossing it out. We're sticking with the lower court ruling. You messed up. You can't go at the way you're doing it. You can't go after these Trump supporters that you claim helped try to steal the 2020 election. So instead of just letting it go, and it's been 6 years, she wants a new indictment. That's what the Attorney General Chris Mayes wants. How pathetic is that? I'll get into that. I have to. But it's just lawfare forever for this lunatic. That's the only thing that would make me vote for whoever wins between Rodney, the lizard person, Glassman, and Warren, Silver Beaver, Peterson. We're very pro-animal on this show, can you tell? You don't have to tell me a lizard's not an animal also, by the way. Just let it go. It can identify any way it wants. Three things I think you need to know.
1: I didn't know it wasn't.
0: Who knows? It's bottom line is, Rodney and Warren are not normal, but anybody but Chris Mayes. Anybody but Chris Mayes. So we now have no winner. We have nothing with California. They are still counting millions of ballots. They are accepting ballots, by the way. Are you ready for this now? They're accepting ballots, according to a whistleblower that spoke to Steve Hilton, who's still in the lead, but I mean, who knows if it'll change. You don't even apparently need a postage mark to say that you got that mail-in ballot in the mail by Election Day. If you like write something on it that you claim it was, they're going to accept it in California. It's how messed up this thing is. So I thought it was pretty cool that I saw the story today that the U.S. attorney out in California, Bill Esaley, he's like, you know what we have? We have some investigations going on. He wrote that California's election system has serious structural vulnerabilities. Yeah, no kidding. Universal vote by mail with no voter ID requirements. None. Creates conditions where fraud can go undetected and unpunished. Without commenting on any specific investigation, he writes, my office has multiple election fraud investigations underway in coordination with the FBI in Los Angeles. multiple election fraud investigations. I know, and you know what I'm going to get right now, too? I'm going to get the messages and everything. Well, Garrett, you know what? Nothing ever happens. Listen, I am completely in your court on that. Like, I want to see perp walks, right? I want to see people pay the price for this. This is crazy what's going on. There's nothing. There's no results. They were at 60%, just over 60% of ballots counted. That's it. As of earlier today. He writes, anyway, my office is also working closely with the Assistant Attorney General Harmeet Dhillon to conduct a comprehensive audit of California's voter rolls. Remember, there's the lawsuit brought on by an independent candidate and some others claiming that there's 873,000, they call them ghost voters, 873,000 people on California's voters rolls that shouldn't be there. He writes, the state has stonewalled every effort to verify. Stonewalled every effort to verify that only eligible American citizens are registered to vote. This case is now before the Ninth Circuit Court of Appeal. My office will not look the other way. I mean, he seems to be really good. We'll investigate and prosecute. Every legal vote deserves to be counted. Every legal vote cancels one out. So they have multiple election fraud investigations going on right now in California, working with the FBI. This is good stuff. Like, we have to at least start with this, okay? Now, something you need to know about this Bill Asaley is that he used to be a lawmaker, an elected lawmaker in the state of California. And do you know what he did? He tried to crack down on the voter fraud, right? He wanted to make sure that you could stop the cheating. That's what he wanted to do. And you know what they did? They kicked him off the committee for doing it when he was a lawmaker. I'm not kidding you. He actually made a video when he was a lawmaker. This is Bill Asaley. He's now the U.S. attorney in California. Listen to this.
2: The Democrats in our legislature in Sacramento kicked me off my elections committee for fighting for you, the voters, and speaking up on voter ID.
3: I'm on the website for the state of California to register to vote. On the section where you put in your driver's license, your last four of your social, there's a box underneath each one that says, I don't have one. I don't have one. And then you're allowed to proceed to go to vote. What is the agenda here?
0: Hang on. So you can actually, when you go to register to vote, you go, I don't have a driver's license. I don't have a social security number. You can't fill it. It gives you the option to say, I don't have one. And it lets you register to vote even without that. So there's literally California, no checks, no verification if you're an actual American citizen when you register to vote. You heard that correctly. All they do is cheat.
3: And then you're allowed to proceed to go to vote. What is the agenda here? Yep. Why do we let people register to vote and we don't verify their immigration status? We need to instill confidence in our elections. We need the public to know and trust that when we vote, it's secured and your vote counts equally.
4: This idea that you're not allowed to register to vote unless you present some sort of identification is not accurate. It's not true. It's not being implemented in the state of California.
0: So that was when he was a state lawmaker. And the Democrats were like, man, this guy's on our butt. Let's kick him off the elections committee. He got kicked off the elections committee because he wanted to make sure people would be verified that they're a citizen to register to vote. That's too much. That's perfect for California. Just like they're passing a bill that would make it illegal for a reporter to do any digging on fraud. The Nick Shirley Act, or whatever they're calling it. Well, if you're trying to investigate fraud, we're going to make it illegal for you to do that. Like, that state, it's a cartel state. It's so bad. So bad. I'm just getting started with that. My gosh. So, that's the latest going on. I have more I'll do later on in the show about California because it is a big, big, big deal. Huge, huge stuff. I have an update for you. Do you remember that that illegal immigrant? She's a so-called DACA, which is not even legal. A DACA illegal in Tucson. Her name is Carla Toledo or something like that. Sounds like a wrestler. Carla Toledo. She was arrested, held in an ICE facility But then she was released. It's like, wait a second. She was here illegally. Why was she released? And some people are upset. I have an opinion on this as to why she was released. It's not going to end well for her. And I think you need to hear it. I think she was released purposefully because there's something else going on. I want to get to that more coming up. Garrett Lewis with you. It is your afternoon addiction. So the
5: troubling numbers concerning teen violence in Arizona. I'm Brad Siegel, KNST News. A top law enforcement official in Arizona is sounding the alarm on rising teen violence cases in the state. KNST's Wendy Swanson has more.
6: Speaking to reporters yesterday, Maricopa County Attorney Rachel Mitchell says that last year her office charged 150 juveniles as adults. Mitchell also touched on Preston's Law.
7: Since Preston's Law took effect last September, we have charged 63 people. More than half of those, 34, are juveniles.
6: The law makes it a felony for three or more people to attack one victim. It's named for Preston Lord, who back in 2023 was badly beaten outside of a party in Queen Creek and died days later. Wendy Swanson, KNST News.
5: The man who admitted killing a New River pastor last year is pleading guilty. Adam Sheaf's plea deal was accepted by a judge today. Under the deal, prosecutors are taking the death penalty off the table. Sheaf admitted to law enforcement and multiple media outlets to killing William Shaneman in April of last year. I'm Brad Siegel, KNST, AM 790, Tucson's most stimulating.
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0: Garrett Lewis with you. 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So if you'd like to watch me and listen to me at the same time and not just listen to me, go for it. It's on the 550 KFYI YouTube channel where you can make all kinds of comments and you can say things. And by the way, right on cue, my mom texts me, I can't get you on YouTube. So I had to text her the link. So see how nice I am when it comes to stuff like that. See how nice I am. I'm the nicest.
1: Finally.
0: Well, sometimes. Sometimes.
1: Sometimes.
0: So there was this, there's this story, right, where, again, the lefties go nuts. The socialists, Adelaide DeGraw, they go crazy. This DACA, she's an illegal immigrant, this one. And she gets the made-up DACA crap that Obama made up. Her name is Carla Toledo. She's in Tucson. She's here illegally, but she came here when she was one. Well, parents came here illegally. Listen, it's not my problem. And on top of that, by the way, what I've been told by sources is that, I mean, she is a rabble rouser, man. She's doing all kinds of things for illegals, you name it. So apparently ICE agents went to her home to get her husband, who was here illegally. He is now here illegally because wherever he is from, the government stopped the temporary protected status. Like the Biden regime was given temporary protected status to everybody. That's why we're getting flooded from everywhere in the world. Her husband's here illegally. Like, go back and come here the right way. Doesn't matter. So apparently, according to at least her, she said, well, they came for my husband, and if I didn't help the ICE agents get my husband, I was going to be charged with assault. I don't know what the hell's going on. I really don't care. At the end of the day, she was arrested. She's here illegally. Again, DACA is not something that gives legal status. It doesn't grant it. It was made up by Obama. That's it. That's it. So then I was disappointed when I read the headline that the charges against her were dropped. She was released from the ICE holding facility. And I'm like, come on, like, don't wuss out. What's going on? There's got to be a lot. What is going on here? And remember, you know, Tom Homan is now running things. Tom Homan is running things. This became a big story, not just in Tucson or Arizona, but across the country. And then you had lunatics like Adelita Grijalva crying about this, trying to make a big deal about it, all this other stuff. And I'm assuming this is a Tom Homan thing. They released her. There she is. That's exactly what Adelita said about it. So Tom Homan, who's a very smart guy, very strategic guy, doesn't get the credit that is deserved. Maybe he gave the order. All right, it's not worth the attention. Let her go. Let her go. And you could say, whoa, what's going on with this? Then I see a story at KOLD News. Her attorney, her immigration attorney, Mo Goldman. What a name for an attorney, huh? Mo Goldman. He said, I'm happy. I'm cautiously optimistic with what we're seeing from the government these days because I can't 100% trust that this case is completed. Then she, Homeland Security filed a motion to dismiss her removal proceedings. He said the motion was filed without prejudice, means the government could refile it later. And then this is where the key, and this is not being talked about enough because they don't want you to know it. KOLD reported what he said too, which is Carla Toledo, the illegal, her DACA status is set to expire in July. She submitted a new application to renew her DACA status, but it would need to be approved before her current application, July, expires. So it would need to be approved by next month. What if it's just not approved? And I think that's what's happening more and more, by the way. Why create a whole big reason to be yelled at, protested, everything by saying DACA is done? You know what you do? You just stop approving DACA. You get an application to keep it going. Nope, not going to happen. Not going to happen. Mo Goldman said DACA renewals have slowed under the Trump administration. He said, I'm not confident, number one, that it'll be renewed before the deadline in July. But I'm also not confident this administration is going to do the right thing and process applications like hers. Isn't that a smart move? All right, you know what? You have nutcases like Adelita Grijalva and crazy Yasemin Ansari and Gregson, all the Arizona Democrats. They are trying to stand up for this illegal. You know, it's not worth keeping her in the holding area. Let's send her home and let's go pick her up in a month when her DACA application is not renewed and she's here illegally and she's going to have to leave and try to come back the right way, the legal way. Brilliant move. That's what I believe is actually happening here. Why else would they just release her and be quiet about it? Her status is up next month. Get rid of the attention. Here you go. You got a month, and then you're out. I think that's exactly what's happening. You could hit me up on the free iHeartRadio app about this, if you'd like. This is a brilliant thing. And you know what? Don't make a big deal about it. I'm sure once the ICE agents go to her home to go arrest her and say, okay, we're deporting you, and you will come back the right way. You got to fill the paperwork and wait.

0: Wouldn't that be nice? I don't even know what the hell she does. Besides just being a rabble-rouser that translates for other illegals. Anyway, that's the latest with her. We'll see what happens. It's less than a month. 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I have more, too, by the way, especially when it comes to Democrats here. Ruben Gallego got racist. You might think it's not racist. I think it's racist. But notice the media is not continuing. They're not even making a big deal about what he said. I have that for you coming up. You have to hear it. You judge for yourself. I mean, is he just trying to be funny? Maybe. But I want you to hear it. It's coming up. Garrett Lewis with you. It is your afternoon addiction.
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3: Every hunter knows that the wilderness is full of surprises. 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
4: It never made sense what law enforcement was saying to us. How could she have just gone down there and accidentally died? 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
5: All theories are out there, you know, everything from murder to UFOs to Bigfoot.
3: This season on Blood Trails, we're following the trail of seven cases that start in the field and end in the shadows, where missing persons reports, half-buried evidence, and whispered suspicions blur the line between hunting story and homicide.
6: I just instantly started freaking out, yelling to the world, "What's going on?" I yelled, "Help." I mean, I'm out in the middle of nowhere. I had no idea what was going on.
3: From the frozen woods of Maine to the mountains of Montana, from an archery opener gone wrong in Wisconsin to a father's last walk through the Minnesota deer woods. Each story begins with a hunter stepping into the wild, but not all of them come back.
7: You know, you just got an empty feeling. What do you say? 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You know, it was tough.
3: I'm Jordan Sillars. Join me as we track the truth through tangled cover and cold case files, where every trail tells a story, and every story leaves its own trail of blood. Blood Trails.
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8: Daphne Caruana Galizia was a Maltese investigative journalist and blogger who spent her life fighting for truth, justice, and decency in a country overrun by corruption. 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
17: Garen Lewis with you. It's your Afternoon Addiction, 550 KFYI in Phoenix, KNST AM 790 in Tucson, and on the free iHeart Radio app. Thank you for hanging around with me on this Friday. And of course, you can watch on the brand new 550 KFYI YouTube channel. Who wouldn't want to watch me talk? except for my wife and kids. Who wouldn't want to watch me? Ruben Gallego probably wouldn't want to watch me, but that's okay. This guy is just he's a lunatic. Apparently, he was at some kind of a conference, or that's all these people do. They don't ever do anything that actually is worthwhile. He was on stage somewhere talking about his campaign. This happened a couple days ago. He was on stage, and you tell me if you think this is racist. Listen to Ruben.
18: One of the things that, for example, we did on our campaign when we ran in 2024 is we did a lot of very men-oriented, specifically men-oriented events to try to talk to them to actually show that, hey, we actually care. Right? We had boxing matches. We had rodeos. I went to a lowrider show. I went to pinstriping, which is, God, it's a lot of white people here.
17: Whoa. You white people wouldn't know what pinstriping is.
19: Like on cars?
17: I believe so. I mean, you heard what he said right there. Let me just play the end one more time.
18: I went to lowrider shows. I went to pinstriping, which is, God, it's a lot of white people here.
17: I mean, he sounded kind of, oh, God, it sounds like a lot of white people here.
19: I'm pretty sure there was a white guy back in like the 60s and 70s who were putting it on their car by hand, freehand. It was like an art.
17: Well,
19: and even now today,
17: couldn't this be considered racist?
19: 100%.
17: Isn't this racist?
19: A very stupid statement from a stupid man.
17: Do you think he goes home to his white wife and says that? Oh, man, maybe, there's a lot of white people here.
19: Maybe she's pinstriped.
17: Do you think he went home when he was married to his ex-wife, the mayor of Phoenix, that kept his name? Because she's white. Do you think he went home? Oh, there's a lot of white people here. You think when he went to his wedding to both of his white wife and his white ex-wife, when he married both these white women, did he say something like at the wedding? Oh, man, there's a lot of white people here. A lot of white people here. It's just...
18: That's a lot of white people here.
17: Oh, man. You know who would be a big fan of a lot of white people here? I would think the Nazi guy, Graham Plattner, running in Maine, the one that Ruben Gallego endorsed.
19: Is he not down with Whitey anymore?
17: Well, no. I think that guy is, but I don't know if Ruben is. No,
19: I meant Ruben. Ruben.
17: His kids are at least half white, right?
19: Yeah.
17: Well, by the way, do a lot of male-oriented things. Don't you love that, too? Aside from the race, and if Carrie Lake would have said something like that, if any Republican candidate would have said something like that, every media outlet in the state of Arizona would be all over them. I remember when Carrie Lake was up in, I think it was somewhere in northern Arizona. And she would go to places and have events and do stuff. And there was one of them. And somewhere in the back, there was a Confederate flag. Having a Confederate flag doesn't make you a racist. But anyway, it was there. Her people probably screwed up, didn't realize, oh my God, look at that. Carrie Lake wasn't like, I want to go do an event where there's a Confederate flag. And the media wouldn't let up that she is a racist and all this other stuff. They're not going to say anything here in Arizona about this. They're not even saying anything. I mean, you'd think maybe with Graham Plattner being the big national story right now, the guy is an actual Nazi. He's got the Nazi tattoo on his chest. He's an actual Nazi. Wouldn't you think that since Ruben Gallego publicly endorsed him back in March, did events with him, that Arizona media would want to talk to the Arizona senator about endorsing the guy that's the outrage of the country right now, who's an actual Nazi? Don't you think that would happen? No, of course not.
19: I just got sent a text. What white people think when you say pinstripes, and it's a guy in a nice pinstripe three-piece suit. All right, I'm down.
17: Oh, my gosh. Right, but let me go back, though.
19: Sorry.
17: No, it's okay. The fact that he said we had to do male-oriented events to try to reach men, to show men that we are men, we had to do events to prove it.
19: Did he sit in a porta potty?
17: Oh, and pleasure himself the way Graham Plattner, the Nazi guy? I don't know. But you had to do those things? Because why? Because men say, man, you Democrats are okay with men claiming to be women. Not very masculine right there now, is it? No.
19: Did they pee outside?
17: You know, that is a very man thing to do. My youngest son enjoys doing that. A little bit too much. So there you go. I will put this on my X and Instagram as the show progresses at Garrett Lewis. So you can let me know if you think that's racist or not. You can hit me up in the chat on the 550 KFY YouTube channel as well. Is it racist? I think it is. But he said he was trying to have fun with it. I'll do that later on. Now, Democrats love abortion, don't they? And I know I never really talk about abortion. It's not exciting to talk, not fun to talk about. But Democrats love abortion. A Democratic lawmaker here, a state legislator, there was a picture of her with her baby in her hand doing her job as a legislator. And a Republican said something on X about her because she loves abortion so much. I'll tell you what he said. And apparently it caused an outrage, which I don't understand. But you have to hear what he said and the outrage. It's coming up. Garrett Lewis with you. It's your afternoon addiction.
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23: A healthcare fraud scheme lands an Arizona couple behind bars. I'm Brad Siegel, KNST News. A couple in New River has been sentenced for defrauding Arizona's Medicaid agency out of more than $12 million. KNST's Matt Mattinson has more.
24: A Phoenix federal judge sentenced Stephon Curry and his wife Alexis Curry, both 34 years old, to more than 5 years in prison on Monday after they were convicted on multiple charges, including conspiracy to commit health care fraud. They'll also have to pay $12 million in restitution to Access. The Curry's outpatient behavioral health clinic in Mesa was found to practice fraudulent billing for services that were not provided. Prosecutors say they preyed on Native Americans who were seeking treatment and rehabilitation. Matt Mattinson, KNST News.
23: There's been another violent incident on public transit in Tucson. Officials say two men got into a fight Thursday on a SunTran bus near Alameda and Church. One man pulled a knife and stabbed the other. He has non-life-threatening injuries. Police arrested the alleged assailant, charging him with aggravated assault and disorderly conduct with a weapon. Bond was set at $35,000. Tucson gas prices are slightly lower as the weekend gets started. AAA data shows the average price for a gallon of regular is $4.49. That's around 2 cents less than yesterday and a 14-cent drop compared to last week. It's also a 14-cent drop from a month ago. The statewide average is $4.60. I'm Brad Siegel, KNST, AM 790, Tucson's most stimulating.
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